0: Somebody used his private toilet, and so he pulled out a shotgun. Wasn't that the story?
1: I mean, I have the whole clip. Yeah, if you play James Brown 4, it goes into that.
0: Okay. Oh, sorry, I didn't mean to spoil it.
2: I gotta hear this. This is good.
1: Oh, it's all good.
3: So you're looking for James Brown 3? It was
1: 4. James Brown 4. Oh. Shotgun insurance. Yeah. Since we're talking about the shotgun.
0: Yeah.
4: Writer R.J. Smith penned a biography on Brown. As he recalls, the trouble started in September 1988 at Brown's own business office in Augusta.
5: He was at his office one day, and in the other part of the office suite, there's an insurance seminar going on where, I don't know, people are getting trained in how to sell insurance or something. Somehow, somebody from the seminar was using his bathroom. And he felt very strongly that that was the wrong thing for them to be doing. He came out with a shotgun, he enters the insurance seminar, and he wants to know who's used his bathroom. And they better ask him before they ever think about that again. James caught on fast the problems that that might trigger, and he jumps into his pickup truck and drives away.
4: Police reports from the day suggest he did not heed the authorities when they began to pursue him.
5: One of the cops pulled out his 38 and shoots out his tires. That does not stop James Brown.
4: At heart, a country boy with deep knowledge of his home turf, he went back and forth across the border into South Carolina.
5: The cops are chasing him. He's weaving around on rims. He ends up driving through a roadblock. And he gets charged with attempted murder.
4: Whoops. He got 6 years in prison for that one.
6: Shit. Bam.
2: I love him more than ever now.
0: Yeah, that's what I was about to say. It's like these James Brown clips are making me like him more. It's like,
2: really? He's a one-man Dukes of Hazzard. Holy shit.
0: One thing I need to get with after the show, lavish you and Boobs

0: because I'll put all the clips that didn't make it into the show in the post so that people can hear like the clips that were or would have been. Sounds but yeah, good. So Neil Young takes a blowout win on that one. And
1: oh my God, I was muted the whole fucking time. This leads up to the clip though, the interview clip. Like this is all like he gets out in 2 years on good behavior. And he goes and he has an interview, like, right out of jail. Like, he leaves prison and he goes and does this interview, and he's high as fuck on PCP.
2: Oh, boy. Cheers.
1: But we can play it later, I suppose. We'll play it later. It'll be in the post show.
0: Yeah, I'll put them all in the post. Let's see. Where are we at? What we got next up? It's somebody versus somebody. Challengers.
3: Next round.
0: Approach.
4: Challengers. Approach.
3: Lars Ulrich, famed drummer of Metallica and one of the dudes that sued Napster versus, God, you're going to have to help me with this name, Chink? Chink Uger?
0: Jink. It's the only name or word that I know of that starts with a C, but is pronounced Jink with a J. So it's Jink Uger.
1: Jink.
0: Jink Uger.
1: Jink. Jink.
3: And based off the coin flip provided courtesy of Gal, it looks like Chink is going to be going first.
0: All right, so this is the only guy I prepared an intro clip for, so instead of telling you who he is, I'll play the intro clip, and then I'll play his first douche clip.
2: Oh boy.
5: Damn it, they failed us! And if you're not angry about that, Michael, and any of you out there, then you're damn wrong! Because you should be angry! Young Turks!
6: Jink Uger, known online as one of the Young Turks, isn't afraid to throw some punches.
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14: That if I'm going to be a talk show host, I should be the biggest talk show host in the country. I don't think anyone else does it better. I don't think anyone's even close.
0: Nobody is even close to as good a talk show host as Jink the Turd Uger. Here's
1: Jake the Tank.
0: Here's my first clip of him. This is early TYT, the Young Turks. This is the kind of hard hitting journalism you can expect from him.
15: A couple got caught making more than 100 tapes where a woman is having sex with dogs.
0: By the way, this is Anna Kasparian, his co-host from the Young Turks, talking.
15: A woman is having sex with dogs. Three different dogs.
16: Please. Making love to dogs.
15: That woman was taped more than 100 times having sex with 3 different dogs, and the gentleman in that picture was taping her. And what happened was the woman's son found the tapes and reported her to the police.
16: Okay, I have to tell you, this story has so many twists and turns.
15: It seriously does.
16: This is the story of the day. Let's get real. Okay, he's looking for prescription drugs for his mom, runs into these tapes, and you know what he does? He turns them in to the cops. Man, you want to talk about a snitch? Man, you're going to snitch out your mom having sex with dogs? Man, I'd have buried those tapes, man. What are you, nuts? Man, what kind of people have some messed up sons? I think the son's more messed up than the parents.
15: Did you read the police report?
16: I did, so I take that back. Okay, you know what they did with the dogs? Here we go.
15: Everything that you could possibly imagine.
16: First of all, the bestiality, I get it. Some people are into bestiality, right?
15: Is that legal?
16: No, it's not legal.
15: Okay.
16: Because you're taking advantage of the dog.
15: Right.
16: And here's the thing. So, now, on the one hand, you think, you know what happened? By the way, it explains in the police report. The dogs would ejaculate. Okay, they would arrive. Let's put it that way, right? So then I think, is it really dog rape if the dog came, right?
15: Oh, Jink.
1: Oh, boy,
16: okay,
1: here
16: but
1: we
16: then,
1: go.
16: Of course, they took it over the top. I'm just telling you what's in the police report, mm-hmm. Okay? And the dude, of course, went German style. And he stuck his hand in the dog. Well, why'd you have to go and do that? Okay?
0: Why'd you have to go? His cadence in this entire thing sounds like, I wish I could do that. Like, when he says, why'd you have to go and do that? It's like, I wish I could fist a dog.
2: Yeah, like everything up until that point was okay. That was kosher. But then, when, you know, that guy's a sick fucking person.
0: Oh,
2: he really is.
1: Yeah. Oh, yeah.
0: Yeah.
16: Like his hand in the dog.
2: Wow.
16: Well, why'd you have to go and do that? Okay. And people are crazy.
0: I just can't believe it.
16: Humans. There's plenty of humans. Look at John Edwards. He found one. Okay? If you're going to do crazy stuff, do it with a human. Right? The dog didn't have that coming. That's not right.
0: He doesn't sound He doesn't sound genuine at all. Oh, God. I can't believe people. Bestiality, I get it. I know some people are into it, but not me. Yeah. Not me at all.
1: Me? No, never. Not even once. Not even one time.
3: I think he should be applauded for his refusal to kink shame.
1: Body positive.
17: Let's start to massage your boob.
3: I actually have a chink ISO or two.
18: Satan.
3: Oh, not him.
0: Chunk. Satan. The other one's a racial slur.
16: There's
0: you want to
16: no
0: say
16: such
0: chunk.
16: Thing as Satan.
0: Jink chunk? Or oh, chunk. You want to say jink with actually, a J or chunk. Because if you say chink, it's like you're not talking about the armor, you know?
3: This is, it was labeled chunk Satan ISO.
18: Satan.
16: There's no such thing as Satan.
0: Oh man, I got some good chunk stuff coming up, man. Oh my god. Worst case scenario, it'll be at the end of the show.
3: Alrighty, Lavish, you're up with Mr. Ulrich.
1: Alright. I originally wanted to do the whole band Metallica, but I figured that would be unfair to have like four potential guys. So I just went with Lars. Good old Lars.
0: He's the worst of the bunch.
1: He's definitely the worst bunch. There's no surprise there. They call him the most overrated, overpaid drummer, definitely in metal, but certainly one of the most in all of music. It's insane. I don't think he's practiced drums since like the 90s. It's hilarious watching the shit. And he's got a weird personality. Please play Lars 1, Dave Mustaine.
19: Had this huge thing to become called Metallica. You get in, and then you get out.
20: That had nothing to do with me. That had to do with everybody. We were all alcoholic. I've been doing martial art ever since I was a kid, and I beat James up because he kicked my dog. He kicked my dog. I used to sell drugs. I'm telling you that the pot thing, in order for me to smoke pot, I sold it so I would be able to smoke it for free, right? I'm on stage. Somebody knows I'm on stage. So what do? They jump through my window, take all my drugs. I said, that's never going to happen again. So I got a dog. It was a dog more like an alligator with fur on it. It was a pit bull, right? So I took the pit bull up to rehearsal when I was in Metallica, and it stuck its little teeny feet up on the carve of the bass player. James kicked the dog, so I punched him in the face, and that was the end of it, you know? And the bass player said, you know, it was a big argument. It's in the Metallica thing. You can check it out. Everybody says I kicked his dog. It ain't that way around. You know, I kicked his ass, but not his dog. He kicked my dog. And the thing is we all were such drunks. And when I got drunk, I got violent. When they got drunk, they got stupid. I can't even tell you how many times driving back from San Francisco when Metallica was just starting, Lars and James used to throw one of Ron McGovney's shoes out the back of the truck. He'd get home every time and he'd only have one fucking shoe left. Excuse my language, but you know, I mean, this is an emotional thing for me talking about this right now. And one time I watched one of them. I can't remember if Lars did it to James or James did it to Lars, but they were chewing some food and went and spit it into the other dude's mouth. That was the end for me.
1: Ugh.
20: You know what? Those guys aren't birds. Urping up food into somebody else's mouth is a little too weird for me. So, you know, they had their own thing and they did stuff like that when they were drunk. When I got drunk, I liked to fight. I went into, you know, I've got three black belts. And when we went up to San Francisco, one time Lars went into this girl's bathroom that had all these pictures that was beautiful pictures she'd collected over the years of all of these people that, musicians that had come in. And he took a beer and he went and squirted it over all of her pictures. And I thought, you little punk. I can't believe you did that. And then he stole a poster from her house and they blamed it on me. You know what? People don't necessarily know what's going on. And the thing is like, I like James. You know, Lars, I can take or leave. I mean, I think that the whole world kind of looks at like that too. He's not a good drummer. He really isn't. Any good drummer will tell you that he's not. And their success, you know what? A lot of it is based off of me. So,
0: I almost spit out my Blue Moon a couple times during that. That was good. Very nice.
21: Nice work.
1: Nice work. You know, good old Lars. Lars Ulrich. You know how many fail videos I watched in preparation for this?
3: Not enough.
1: Well, if I'm lucky, I'll play one for you a little later.
3: Nice.
2: Wow.
1: All right.
3: It'll be a tough one.
1: Lars Ulrich of Metallica, drummers. Or Jank Mick Jankerson from the Young Turks.
0: Jank Jager.
17: Ready? Go!
3: Ooh! And the poll is live, ladies and gentlemen, over at noagendasocial.com, the federated Mastodon instance.
0: And the phone lines are open.
3: No agenda.
1: Phone lines are open, people. What's that phone number?
0: 865-465-6271. 865-465-6271. Give us a call. Let us know what you think. You like...
2: Oh, there it is.
1: There you go.
0: Hello, caller. You're on the air with Abs of Six Pack, Battle of the Douchebags, Part 2. Who you liking, Lars Ulrich or Jink Junger?
21: I got to take it. I think this matchup was a mistake. Right? You got a number one seed versus a number 12 seed. 100%.
0: Sorry.
21: Wait a minute. Chink is going to be in the finals. I'm telling you.
1: Lars?
22: Ow. No, he said Chink.
0: No,
1: is this Lars? Lars, are you calling us right now? Lars, how are you doing, dude? I haven't heard. I haven't talked to you forever, man. Good to hear from you, Lars.
21: I'm that guy. I mean, I've definitely had my nights where I acted like a Lars, but no, I am not Lars.
3: I've had a millennial. You spit food into other people's mouth.
21: I've been known to baby bird a hoe.
1: Now we're talking. Now we're cooking with gas.
21: That's right. No, but I'm telling you. So Metallica. So Lars is a part of Metallica. He's not a good drummer. I agree with you guys. But
0: by the way, if you Google Lars Ulrich, or do go on YouTube, the first result, like the autofill result, is worst drummer. By the way, just to let you know.
21: In the world.
0: Yeah,
1: he's not the worst drummer in the world. He's just the most overpaid. Let's be real specific about that.
21: I agree with that, but I'm telling you, Chink is
0: Jink. So
21: he's outraged about everything. Chunk. You know that guy.
1: He's not very endearing. Lars has a sort of endearingness, endearment.
21: Exactly. But the problem is, he's outraged about everything. His network. If you ever watch the Young Turks, his co-host, her attempt to fake outrage. I don't know. The whole thing is off for me. I think Chink is going to be a contender for the championship. I there's no way that Lars beats Chink. That's all I'm saying.
1: Solid call, caller.
21: Yeah, that's what I'm saying. By the way, Lavish.
1: Yeah.
21: You're a true boss. I appreciate you very much.
17: Round one.
0: Oh, whoops.
1: Well, I meant thank you, caller.
21: Yeah, you're welcome.
1: I appreciate that, caller.
21: Oh, and Larry.
2: Yes,
21: Lutfa,
2: sir.
21: Great. I have a sticker on my car. Thank you very much for that, sir.
17: Round two.
0: Thank you for the wrong buttons.
2: Thank you
0: like
2: for your
0: crazy.
2: Support. Appreciate that.
21: Of course.
1: Too many blue moons.
21: That's
1: there.
21: All I got. Yeah. I'm telling you, this is a 12 seed versus a 1 seed. Chink Vera to the championship. Locking it. Did I say Chink Vera? No, I did.
1: Chink Vera. Also a giant douchebag.
21: Agreed. And father of Justin Trudeau, as proven.
1: That's Castro.
21: No, not Che Guevara.
0: Che Guevara is Castro's dad. It's possible.
21: They're both guys from a small island that speak Spanish and have bad ideas about how world government should be run. So, easily mistaken. Yeah. Anyways, I'll let you guys go.
1: Yeah, look into that.
21: Just like Fletcher said, watch your butthole.
0: Gotcha. Oh, thank you.
2: Here's the thing about that Cenk guy. He's got to change the name of the show because he may be a Turk, but he's not young.
0: Yeah.
1: The old Turks.
2: Yeah.
0: Hello, caller. You're on the air.
23: Hey, wanted to weigh in on this douchebag thing I'm hearing.
0: Oh yeah.
1: Oh yeah.
23: So I'm thinking this fine young dickhead is a whole lot worse than this Lars Ulrich cat. Because, hey, Lars just parties too hard. You know, you can't hate a guy for partying too hard, but you can definitely hate on somebody that's, fucking with the animals in the bad ways. I'm just saying.
1: And doesn't party. It's easy to fuck with somebody who just doesn't party.
23: Yeah, there should be rules. There are rules. You have to party. It's a must.
1: Yes. And Ulrich and James Brown have both been at the core of many a party, so they were never going to make it.
23: Yeah, and we all know Neil Young's been a cunt since the 60s. So yeah,
1: and nobody's danced to Neil Young since the 60s.
3: And Sir Seat Sitter, we are 15 seconds out from this poll wrapping up.
0: You got anything else, caller? Real quick.
23: Nah, just, you know, shout out to Fumble and Phoenix, because I am, and the Lotus Podcast, Phoenix. And we love you guys.
0: Love you.
1: I love you, Phoenix.
0: Yeah. Thanks for calling in.
2: Thanks, Nick.
1: Yeah. You can see their show they have together.
4: Wow.
1: Post.
4: This is...
1: Another blowout?
4: I don't know... Oh, dude. Oh, God. It was sitting there.
1: Is it worse than 100% versus 0%?
4: It was...
0: Well,
4: it
0: before
4: was...
0: you... Wait, don't give the ending away.
4: Okay.
5: You just downloaded a lot of songs. It says here you even downloaded Judas Priest. That's hard time you boys are looking at. You got anything to say for yourselves?
6: We didn't think it was that big a deal.
5: Not a big deal? You think downloading music for free is not a big deal? Put your coats on. I'm going to show you something. And I don't think you're going to like it.
1: I don't think you're going to like it.
5: This is the home of Lars Ulrich, the drummer from Metallica. Look, there's Lars now sitting by his pool.
6: What's the matter with him?
5: This month he was hoping to have a gold-plated Shark Tank bar installed right next to the pool. But thanks to people downloading his music for free, he must now wait a few months before he can afford it. Come, there's more. Here's Britney Spears' private jet.
0: All right, sorry. Okay, who won? I'm hoping it was great. Lars. Come on, Lars.
4: It was 50-50.
0: No!
4: Until the very last moments, someone snuck in with 32 people voting. Chank walks away with the victory at 53% of the votes.
1: Oh, wow. Shit. A tiebreaker.
0: Damn.
4: It was so close. I was like, wow. I was wrapping my brain about how we could rectify a tie.
1: We'd have to go into sudden death.
0: Or maybe even super sudden death.
7: Super sudden death.
1: Oh my God. Super sudden death.
0: I just realized I've also been forgetting to see if I even have this still. I've been forgetting to do the oh God, where is it even at? Oh no.
1: Oh no.
0: Maybe I don't have it anymore.
2: No worries.
0: Oh well.
1: Yeah. So. Oh God, what is that?
4: You're a cunt.
2: I love that, man. Who is that?
0: It's not quite what I was looking for, but
2: I don't care. You pushed the right button there.
0: Yeah. I was looking for the douchebag winner jingle that I made for last show, and it's gone. It's vanished. That's okay.
1: That was so hot.
0: No, that's what I was just like. Great. Shit. Anyway, being said,
1: can I have a play out one for Lars, for good old Lars?
0: Yeah.
1: I think, Boobs, if you don't mind playing Mr. Booberry, Lars 4, the fails compilation to send out Lars. Okay.

0: We have to sort it again?
1: Wow.
2: Was that James calling out Lars right there?
0: Yeah.
2: Jesus Christ. That's insane. That's insane. Oh, and by the way, I did find it. Jink Junger progresses to the next round.
3: Douchebag.
4: Oh, nice. Yeah. I knew something felt a little off kilter.
2: Yeah, I was like, where the hell is that thing? All right. Okay. Next up. Coming up. Next up. Ooh. Coming up. Next up.
1: Coming up, next up, next up.
2: Next up, yep, coming up.
4: It is Me and You, Sir Seat Sitter, with Neil deGrasse Tyson and Sacha Baron Cohen.
2: Oh, whoa! Man.
5: Challengers approach!
4: And coin toss provided courtesy of Gal in the hashtag green room. It looks like Neil deGrasse Tyson, you're up first.
2: All right. Yes. Yes.
1: Neil.
6: I gotta come.
2: All right. All right. This will be my first Neil Tyson clip. Here we go.
7: Oh yeah. So I direct people to Snopes all the time.
8: Yeah, Snopes is great.
7: Fact checks all the little statements that people.
8: When in doubt, go to Snopes.com.
7: Really? Exactly.
4: Okay.
8: Oh yeah.
2: That's it.
1: Wow. Thanks, Neil. That's some real astrophysicist shit he's saying right there.
2: Yeah. Yeah. When
9: that's,
2: in doubt.
9: That's science. Yeah.
8: Yeah. When in doubt, go to Snopes.com.
1: The big dick of science, ladies and gentlemen. Thanks, Neil.
2: What a great guy.
9: Wow.
6: I got to come.
10: I'm going to tweet this, too. Maybe I should.
2: Maybe I should tweet this. I don't know.
1: That's all probably right. One of Ping Trip's finest is that. That yeah. Neil deGrasse clip that we got to find.
4: Oh yeah.
2: my dick.
1: I'll put the in the my show dick too. Is the biggest in the universe.
2: Yeah, okay. It's go so ahead, Boober. I'm going to cue this up for the end of the show, too.
4: Nice.
2: Before I forget. My dick.
4: So I got a little bit of a clarification. I think the only movie that I've ever seen Sacha Baron Cohen in is maybe Sweeney Todd.
2: What?
4: When he was in that
1: Sweeney
4: musical.
1: Sweeney Todd.
2: You never Johnny saw, like, Bruno so, the Dictator? You never
4: nope,
2: saw...
4: Nope.
1: Borat? Nope, you never Borat, saw nope, any of that?
4: Nope.
2: Nope.
4: Didn't see any of it.
2: Wow.
4: So
11: I think I'm going to commit suicide.
1: It's crazy.
4: So I'm a little ambivalent when it comes to Sacha Baron Cohen, and, you know, I'm familiar with his politics, certainly, but what I'm going to hit you with is something a little different, something that's going to require a little translation, because I found a video of a couple of documentary filmmakers returning to the village of Glod, where Bruno filmed as his like home location in the Borat film. I'm sorry, I meant to say Borat.
1: Where Borat? You went to wherever he said Kazakhstan was. Where did he actually go?
4: Uzbekistan? This is Glod, and I think it's in Romania, if I'm not mistaken.
2: Glod. Sounds Romania, like an Adventure okay. Time character.
4: I will, during this clip, I'll have to, it's Romania. So I found this video and it's going to require, me reading a translation of what they're saying. I'll pause when appropriate, but this is the general reactions from the residents, when Borat was brought up. So in the first part of that, the filmmaker asks one of the women in the village, "What do you think of Borat?" She responds, "We'll kill him if he comes again. He filmed my father-in-law." The filmmaker responds with, where does your father-in-law live? And she says, he lives over there. He filmed him at his house. He offended him. And meanwhile, in this entire video, while they're trying to walk around filming this village, they've got older residents freaking the fuck out on them, telling them to get the hell off of their, you know, property, essentially.
1: They don't ever want to see a camera ever again.
4: Yeah, exactly. And like the residents in the in the bar are yelling at the TV because they decided to put it on for this documentary. And they're getting pissed off because the film shows that they live in Kazakhstan, but they're like, that's not even where we live, these assholes. That's funny. So, and the guy yelling there at the end, that was some dudes hanging out on their front porch. They were screaming at him, saying that they were going to bash in the team's heads if they didn't put the cameras away. There was a back and forth that I had to cut out.
2: This was all in the subtitles?
4: I'll have all of the links. Yes. It's a subtitle video.
3: You're reading something real bad.
4: So I'll send that to you. You can drop in the show notes. I got all of this in the Substack anyways.
2: Yeah. Hey, does anybody remember when Sacha Baron Cohen, I think it was during Bruno, like coaxed Ron Paul into a hotel room for an interview and tried to fuck him, like for a joke? He didn't actually.
4: Well, but. I don't want to get too far ahead because I still got to finish this clip out because actually goes to the father-in-law's house. And I've got a transcription of their interaction. So here's the last part of it.
6: So, pra acolo, se espessa bastante.
4: So he says, they were filming over there, and this is at the father-in-law's place. They were filming over there, and they asked me to make sparks like this. And he goes to start welding. And that's when they said, it's enough. I had to wave like this. He waves his arms in the air. They portrayed me as a gynecologist and that I do abortions.
6: Come on, zic, m-a făcut că sunt doctor. 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
4: I am not a doctor, I am not a gynecologist, and I am not a criminal. I don't do abortions. That's what bothers me the most. If this was a documentary, as they told us, I wouldn't mind. So, Sacha Baron Cohen...
3: Ugh. He's a dude.
4: Filmed a Romanian villager and portrayed him as an abortionist.
3: Sure.
2: Dude, the thing is, it doesn't even surprise, like, the, I don't know, like, there's something slimy about the way he does all his stuff like that. Oh, yeah. Like,
1: he's manipulative and he just lies to people, basically.
2: But it's not always to be funny. Like, if the joke is worth it, then being manipulative is okay. But, like, sometimes there's not even a joke there. It's more of a statement. It's, I don't know. Yeah.
4: And I went and I checked it out. It's in the movie, and they reference him to being he's like the mechanic, and he does the town's abortions. Yeah.
12: And they're just not being utilized, you know. So the videography and drone stuff... there's like a Lupine Media site that's not really fully pushed out. There's your site
13: behind the curtain still.
12: That is, yes, underneath the thing. So I want to just start rolling these out and opening up a little bit more revenue streams just so you start rolling again, you know.
13: Yeah, and then the thing is, if you can save up for the bus using that extra revenue, then the bus can contribute to traveling with those hobbies.
12: Exactly.
13: So it'll just keep rolling from there, hopefully.
12: Roll out to a site and stay to get like a weekend of drone footage and videography, or you could go to
13: any event,
12: festival, and vend gemstones.
13: Yep.
12: All that kind of stuff just stacks up. You know, it's an investment that'll return some liquid capital, man. That's what we're looking for. So,
13: yeah. We should set up some of those bowling pins on strings in the back of it, too, and charge people for bowling.
12: Oh,
13: wouldn't that be cool?
12: The bowl bus.
13: Mm-hmm.
12: Yes. Yeah, that would be sick. I saw one that was just like all white. It was like a perfect canvas to paint whatever wacky shit on it.
13: Yeah.
12: It was like, oh my God.
13: And it was already stacked with bunks for kids.
12: There's a lot I've been looking at, so we'll figure it out when it's right.
13: Yep.
12: We're always,
13: We'll just keep our finger on the pulse.
12: Yeah, you just look, and then you're ready to leap because you've been looking for so long. You know exactly the right opportunity in the right window.
13: Yeah.
12: Keep those finds coming because I want to see the market. You know, I want a wide net out there. I'm going to catch it all and, you know, get it in there right.
13: Definitely.
12: The timing, the money, all that stuff. So that's the plan. That's the plan. I did want to say, just briefly, I did receive a call on Saturday from Fletcher. So
13: nice.
12: That was good to hear his voice again. He is out of that hole that he was in.
13: Good.
12: Which, for better or worse, he just pled out to get out. I don't really want to show dump all about it. Okay, I want to keep it brief. If you want to get in touch with him, just text me or back channel me or whatever. What I will say is my gut instincts were pretty much exactly what he told me happened in terms of just taking bait, the sting, and in his own words, just being naive and stupid. And that sucks. But at the same time, like, for me, nothing has changed between me and Fletcher, okay? And, you know, what I said last time, I stand by, and that guy's still my friend. And we, at this show, owe a great deal to what he kind of paved.
13: That's right.
12: And so I never stopped playing his drops or any of this other stuff. And, you know, I think he has learned a big lesson. He's hurt no one except for himself. And yes, I'll just leave it at that because I don't, like I said, I don't want to show dump about it, but it was just kind of a bit of a relief because I know there was a lot up in the air of like that we just didn't know and we had to assume. But, you know, I've seen, I can't say these exact same scenarios before, but I've seen similar types of shit. And unfortunately, I have a great friend call me from the same place, caught up in his own nonsense, which is a completely different story. But at any rate, just to keep it vague, it was a bit of good, bittersweet news. And I think that, over time, that situation will rectify and improve. So, anyway, if you want to get in touch or want to know more or want to talk, you can chat me up in the back channels about it. What's next? On Sunday, there's a big hyperspace out.
13: Yeah.
12: And I feel like something else happened Sunday, but I'm just forgetting.
13: Probably.
12: I know I didn't leave this place, but
13: but what did I do?
12: It's just kind of crazy. I know. I was just, I think I was putting together that shelf. Right. So we got the new living room shelf situation.
13: I love it.
12: You measured and ordered this strange, like, corner shelf. It, like, comes to a corner.
13: Yeah. It's an L-shaped shelf because we had this corner next to the fireplace where the brick sticks out like 16 inches, and then this corner that we couldn't do anything with, really.
12: Yeah.
13: We had like a 3-stack of cubes there.
12: Yeah, just your generic cube organizer thing.
13: That, which didn't take up the whole space, so it was a lot of like empty.
12: It lacked efficiency.
13: Yeah, it lacked efficiency.
12: But now we got the record player up on top, or well, no, we used to have the record player on top of the stereo system. That stereo system, it's like just too tall to slide in there.
13: Yeah.
12: And just too deep to like take the shelf off and force it in. Made me crazy. So
13: I planned on putting it on top. So
12: it's way up high, which is fine. I don't need anybody reaching that but me and somebody on a step stool.
13: Yep, exactly.
12: So
13: the kids that can mess with it, can access it with a boxer step stool.
12: Yes.
13: And I can reach it from the floor, so fine by me.
12: There you go. What could be better? And then another round of Hyperspace Out. Always a great time. Internet Games with Your Friends, hosted by Make Heroism and Mary Kate Ultra. So that was another great time.
13: Yeah.
12: Had by all joinees. You joined.
13: Yeah, I did joinee.
12: For the first game or something?
13: Yep, and then I joined, stayed in the chat for a little bit.
12: Yeah, you were chatting it up. Chatty McChatterson this time. A little bit. A little bit, somewhat.
13: I'm not the chattiest gal.
12: Well, you know, that's why it was so notable. You were chatting. Chats off the chain. Notable. It was. It was notable chats. And that's what is so great about IRC. You just chat, and then you walk away. It's great. Join us. Every other week, we do the Hyperspace Out games. So every other Sunday, which means that the next one is going to be the 26th.
13: Ooh, Battle of Douchebags Day.
12: Battle of the Douchebags, followed by Hyperspace Out. Oh, my God. And then I got to clip some douches. I got to clip my douches. That's same. Coming up. That's coming up big time. Big season finale of season two. The winners of all eight seasons go head-to-head in the final battle. Oh, my God. And you're flying in with, like, the cheat code 2 weeks after the royal wedding.
13: Yeah.
12: We'll see how it goes, though. We'll see. Yeah. I don't think Charlie Brown's still got a chance, right?
13: Yeah.
12: See, I'm bringing Charlie Brown and Sam Altman, so that's like...
13: Yeah, two chances
12: the,
13: there.
12: The cartoon version of the real-life guy and the real-life version of the cartoon guy, basically. It's like Charlie Brown. He's just drawn as though he has no money. Kind of like Sam Altman. Charlie Brown was a mega, mega millionaire, dude. That IP is insane. But, you know, it's just old Charlie on the block getting his kicks, taking his licks. So Sam Altman, too, it's just like you watch those guys, you listen to them mope. That's what they kind of do mostly is mope, both of them.
13: Hmm.
12: And yeah, they're both filthy mega rich guys somehow.
13: That's wild.
12: Crazy, dude. Crazy. Imagine the mope with all those commas. Imagine the mope with all those commas. Whatever. Can't wait to douche it up with the good old Sir Seat Sitter and the rest of the gang. That'll be a good one. That'll be probably more guests than your average one, just because of how the bracket works out.
13: Yeah.
12: I saw briefly the guest list, and then I fucking forgot, because I'm retarded. So we'll figure it out when it gets closer, and we'll talk more about it as the day approaches. But mark your calendars for that. That's going to be a big-ass day there, the July 26th day. Sunday, you got a live no agenda. You got to battle the douchebags. You close your night off. You cap it with some Hyperspace Out. Lord, it's going to be a day. It's going to be great. And then, yeah, yesterday, what we do? We checked the P.O. box, saw nothing in there, said, shucks, got the horse lesson knocked out.
13: Yeah.
12: And here we are. Here we are another day.
13: Two horse lessons to go.
12: Just me being a hero at work, a hero at home, a hero online. And trying to see how many cigarettes it takes to not feel empty inside anymore.
13: Seriously?
12: I don't know. A lot. A lot.
13: I must be sucking all of the energy out of the house or something.
12: I don't know what it is exactly. I don't know if it's just your typical post-Gemini mope period or... I don't know what it is, dude. It's just been like, definitely for a few days now. I've just kind of felt like I don't even know how to describe it exactly.
13: Empty. It's
12: like wistful, empty.
13: Yeah.
12: Melancholy.
13: It sucks.
12: It's like I've had a little bit more time to tie up loose ends and like a lot less motivation.
13: Yeah.
12: It's hotter than hell.
13: Oh, yeah.
12: And these fucking air conditioner guys, right? So, like, last year, I asked the air conditioner dorks to come out because my system was kind of shitty. And the whole time I've lived here, the very far upstairs, the top level, Is this a split level, right? So you've got the upstairs where the bedrooms are, then half a flight down, you've got the main floor, right?
13: Mm-hmm.
12: Living, dining, kitchen.
13: Yeah.
12: Then half a floor down, you got a garage. Then half a floor down, here we are in the bowl. So everything's pretty cool except for the very top floor.
13: Where the bedrooms are.
12: Where the bedrooms are. And where the thermostat is that senses when to turn the fucking thing on and off.
13: Yep.
12: Weak-ass airflow sucks. I've had it cleaned before. It didn't seem to help.
13: Nope.
12: The vents, that is. I've had the whole registers cleaned out.
13: Yeah.
12: Didn't seem to help a hell of a lot. Well, they convinced me that putting a new unit in, I could get a much more efficient system, pump it out. And it seemed kind of like, you know, that's the trick is like they cut your shit out and they work on it for like 2 days, right? And then they kick it back on and you're like, oh, it's back on, you know?
13: Yeah.
12: What could be better? But dude, I just got my fucking electric bill. I never seen an electric bill like this. It's wrecked. They said, oh, you're going to save like 25% off your energy.
13: Yeah. Because
12: it's like going to be so much more efficient. Oh, bullshit.
13: Yeah.
12: So I'm pissed. I called the fucking guys. They can get out here in like 2.5 weeks. Right. So we'll have the battle of the douchebags before those douchebags go. Actually, that'll probably be right before.
13: Yeah. They're like
12: right
13: 2 days
12: before the battle of the douchebags. Hopefully I got a little bit more efficiency. Down here, it's like Arctic fucking winter. I've got all the registers shut. And, you know, that makes the system kind of shut off here, and the main floor also runs off of that. Basically, there's two main ducts that come off of the furnace room, the outflows, right? There's one major in, and there's two outs, and one out goes all the way up to the top floor. The other out comes this way first and goes basement and main floor, right? Because the ceiling and the floor are the same, so that feeds all together. The flow's fine in the living room. It's fine in the kitchen. It's fine in the dining room. It's just that one side. So I don't know if it's something down here at the split or something even worse. How am I?
13: Right.
12: How do I even know without ripping the fucking subfloor up? I don't know. I'm not a HVAC guy. So I'm definitely going to give them an earful of selling me on this shit.
13: Yeah.
12: And make them fucking help me. Someone help me, help me, help me, help, help! That's what I'm going to tell a guy. He had my name. Remember last year he came and
13: yeah.
12: He was Spencer and I was Spencer. So it was like
13: instant
12: fine.
13: Winning you over.
12: Yeah.
13: Yeah.
12: It's like fine. Whenever a Spencer meets a Spencer, it's like you want to turn that shit off. You don't want to watch that. So we're like, oh, hey, ho, ho. I hope this never happens. Happened to 4th of July, same thing.
13: Oh, wow.
12: It was a black Spencer when it was the AC guy, not the 4th of July.
13: Right.
12: 4th of July, of course. So we were, like, astounded. We couldn't believe it. It's like, when do you ever see two black Spencers in the same place? It's fucking insane. That's never happened ever until last summer. So hopefully they send that same guy. That guy was all right. Yeah, that's pretty much it. You want to thank some people?
13: Yeah, let's thank the bowlers.
12: Let's thank. I'm like, feel like I'm stalling now and complaining about my own issues when I've really got an abundance here. I'm, you know, when you start counting your blessings and you're like, oh, this little baby's on the way and everybody's just chilling and having a good time.
13: I kind of wonder how our hormones interact because mine are like way up, you know, being at this end. And I just wonder if I like, if that has some legitimately something to do with it.
12: You probably are.
13: We're skin to skin a lot, and, you know.
12: Probably jacking my louche.
13: Yeah. Probably driving your tee down.
12: What the fuck?
13: As all my stuff goes up.
12: You're growing my tits over here. What the fuck? Could you stop?
13: Soon.
12: Could you stop?
13: Then I'll be down in the dumps, and yeah, you'll be like, look at this awesome baby. Everything's great.
12: I'll go win, like, $9,000 on a scratcher ticket or something.
13: You're going camping.
12: I don't know how, because I never actually buy scratcher tickets, but somehow I'll like
13: maybe
12: have one.
13: We'll gift you one.
12: Yeah, that's going to be it.
13: To the six-time dad.
12: Yeah, maybe the P.O. box will fill up with winning scratchers tickets.
13: Oh, that would be cool.
12: And I'll be jumping up and down, and you'll be like,
13: In bed crying.
12: You'll be fine. You're always fine.
13: Yeah.
12: Look at you.
13: I don't show my weakness.
12: Little miss, never not fine.
13: Yeah, true. That's right.
12: Hello, darkness, my old friend. Let's thank some bowlers. This is, after all, a value for value podcast, which means just that. We put the value in the show. We put the value in the Maximalist Studio, which we are working on. We put the value in the website, which we are working on. No official pushes yet. I'm testing some things, okay? I'm testing some things out. I have some ideas that are a big secret, okay? Then you'll know about them. It's like they'll be a secret for a little while, and then you'll know about them, and you'll be like, whoa. And I'll be like, yeah, told you. Told you.
13: Gotcha.
12: Gotcha. I'm excited about the stuff that I'm thinking about in my head.
13: Nice.
12: The stuff that I've been typing. Type. So hopefully there's some excitement there too. That's the deal. All that we really ask here is that you take a look and evaluate, what do you get out of the show? You know, is it just some entertainment? Something to do on a Tuesday night? Something to catch up on your Wednesday commute? Something to get you through a otherwise tedious work situation? Mowing the lawn situation? Whatever it happens to be. That's what we try to be, is just a spot where you can get some entertainment, get some information, keep up, and have a little community too, right? Because you bowlers all get together. We see you chatting it up in the chat. And that's another piece of it. That's another part of it. You know, there's buds in here to be had, okay? It's a big-ass thing that we're putting together and just holding it down for you. We come on, show up every week and put it out there. And so we just ask, you know, what are you getting out? If you're getting less out, if you feel like you're not getting much out, maybe, and it's not always the case, but maybe it's from not putting it in. So just try putting something in and seeing if more comes out. That's a good little experiment. We do have the PayPal as one way to get involved with all of that. You can go over to bowlafterbowl.com and scroll down to the bottom of any page there, and there's a donate PayPal button. Just like they all look the same, you know, because it's the same little widget, and that takes you over to the PayPals, where you can, of course, set something up if you already have a PayPal account or if you just want to use a debit or credit card. Something easy. That can be done as a recurring or one time. We do have a brand new permanent. And it is from NetNed.
13: Hey, NetNed.
12: Just came in tonight, and I'm talking about minutes ago. Minutes ago. And he's out there. He's listening. He's not in the IRC, because we've got a little bit of weirdness on the IRC, okay? If you've got a bouncer and you're always logged in, then you can navigate these weird times where, like, there's DNS issues, and there's the name, what am I, why can't I just, the domain name isn't resolving. That's one of those times. So if you're still logged into the IRC, then you're just in there and you're still seeing stuff. But then if you log out and try to log back in, like my poor little boost bot that is MIA tonight, RIP MIA, then you can't get back in during these times. So NetNed is locked out of the IRC for right now. Banging on the door like Fred Flintstone. But he did send in a PayPal to the bowl, which we very much appreciate. $75.
13: Woo.
12: Can you believe it?
13: Thanks, Ned.
12: Can you believe that?
13: I got celebratory gunfire for that.

0: about Alex. Right? That's a goodie. You see?
1: We're against
2: Bitch. I'll get you. Holy shit, I forgot about that.
1: Dude, that's such a classic that I almost didn't pull it, but I do have it.
3: Right, we are at 30 seconds out.
1: Oh, shit, call it 30 seconds.
0: Here we go.
4: Good luck to both. May the best man win. I want a fair fight. Everything above the belt, all of this.
1: We love you, caller.
2: Jobless caller.
4: Love you more.
0: Thank you. All right, now, folks.
3: If you want to be like me, a loser, just go ahead and podcast.
2: 15 seconds. Moments remaining. Oh, my God. It's going to be another nail biter, people.
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6: I think I'm going to commit suicide.
1: I had to hang up on that caller. I forgot to hit do not disturb. Where are we at here?
2: Call back later on.
1: Call back later on. Next round, caller.
3: Are you ready for the results?
1: Yes, I am. What are the results? Final results. Yes.
3: 33 people.
1: Oh,
3: came in and voted.
2: Ding ding ding.
1: I keep hitting the round two instead of bell two. Jesus.
3: And sadly, Sasha couldn't bring it. He comes in with 45%. That means Neil deGrasse Tyson wins with 55% of the vote.
1: Oh, shit!
2: Congratulations,
1: Magic Spaceman.
5: The birth of my dick. The most significant thing to ever happen in our species. Now, that makes for some interesting phenomena. My dick begins to grow. My dick. My big ass dick.
1: All right, full song at the end of the show. Shout out, Pink Trip. My dick. Yeah. All right.
3: Damn. Pink Trip. Well, so I've got to.
1: What were you saying, Larry?
0: That was a shocker. I thought that Sasha would take it. So
1: I did.
0: That's what I know. Nothing.
1: Yeah.
2: Go ahead. People really don't like Neil deGrasse Tyson.
0: Well, he does have he suffers of the pall, the cast over him of being an academician. Is that it? You know, we fucking hate everybody that works at colleges. They all suck.
2: Very true.
0: Right. Yeah. So
5: I gotta come.
3: Sorry.
7: Be careful what you say.
1: Yeah.
7: Is you win or is you win?
3: So I'm just going to let y'all I could go with any one of these. I've got Ollie G interviews Donald Trump, Bruno almost gets all of his teeth knocked out of his head. I've got the Ron Paul seduction and then the Borat weed dispensary billboard lawsuit. Any of those strike your fancy?
1: I mean, the Ron Paul one, I don't know how well it'll translate over audio, but if the Ron Paul one, that's my vote. I'd be happy to hear other people's opinion.
2: Go for it.
0: Might as well make the audience uncomfortable.
2: Yeah. Mm.
8: Can we run some champagne?
9: Oh, I don't.
2: Third rail, fourth rail. Let's do it.
3: Oh yeah, all the rails.
8: Do you run some champagne?
9: Oh, I don't care for any. No.
8: There's no ice bucket, but I know a good place to put it. Yeah, you look great in that. Have you done a lot of television before?
9: Oh, well, throughout the years, this last year, a tremendous amount.
8: Sure.
9: A lot of them.
8: Do you want some strawberries or maybe some oysters?
9: I'm okay.
8: I'm going to light some candles, if that's okay. It really loosens you up. Has anyone ever told you you look like Enrique Iglesias? Of course not. You're much cuter. Aha! Aha! Aha. Aha. Aha. I love music. I'm dancing. I used to be a dancer. Whoops. Meine Häusen ist gefallen.
10: Alright, get out of here.
8: What?
10: All right,
8: what's going on?
10: This is ended. That guy's queer than the blazes. He took his clothes off. Let's get going. He's queer as crazy. He put a hit on me. He took his clothes off.
11: I couldn't even stop RuPaul.
2: RuPaul.
1: I'm not going to say that that's not funny at all, but it's still, like, sad. It's like, you're just, like... it's like you're just like going after like a little old man because he's a libertarian. I don't know. It's just weird. He doesn't do that to Democrats as far as I've been able to tell.
2: Probably no.
0: Yeah.
2: Could never do that to Hill Dog.
1: Yeah.
0: Yeah. He's a douche.
1: Yeah. Fuck him.
2: Loser.
1: Fuck him. Fuck him.
10: He's queer as crazy. He put a hit on me. He took his clothes off.
7: Be real careful what you say.
1: There is some good, I mean, yeah, I'm not going to say Sacha Baron Cohen's not funny, but dude, what I was going to say earlier, but I didn't know if he had clips on it, was he literally made songs like Throw the Jew Down the Well and doing all this anti-Semitic stuff, but then he's the poster boy for the ADL where he's demanding Mark Zuckerberg be thrown in prison if he doesn't ban Alex Jones off Facebook and shit like that he said. It's like, what the fuck is your problem, dude?
3: You know, I was trying to remember what the controversy was, and I couldn't think of it late last night. So I just kind of went with I don't really think he's funny. I don't.
1: But you did say you never seen any of his movies, though.
3: It doesn't mean that I've not seen clips. I'm familiar with who he is, but I've never sat down and consumed one of his fully fleshed out products.
1: Yeah. I'd say overall, you're right. He's not funny.
0: You know, overall. If you think about him, all he really did was. He stole Stuttering John's act by doing it in character.
2: Right? Really. Stuttering John.
1: Dude, Stuttering John, like, they've been hounding him on Who Are These Podcasts every episode for the last year.
0: Carl's merciless.
1: It's like Carl's, like, main goal right now is to get Stuttering John to kill himself is what I feel like.
0: Yes. I used to see Stuttering. He used to drink at a place not too far from me. I used to see him every now and then. Yeah, but that was what he was doing, though. I mean, because Stuttering John would just be sent out by Stern, you know, to ask the same kind of questions that that Cohen would ask. But Stuttering John was just being himself, you know, and his funny stuff. So it's really he kind of ripped off his act, I think.
3: Mm.
0: You know.
1: Yeah.
0: Really.
1: Yeah, I think you're right in a lot of ways. Yeah. I know we're what do we got left? One more, or is that the last? That's the last matchup for the first round.
3: For the first round, yep. Into the
1: round two.
3: Semifinals now.
2: Semifinals. Starting to get heated, boys.
0: I'm loving it.
12: Semifinals.
3: And for this first matchup for round two, it's Jello Biafra and Neil Young.
12: Challengers approach.
1: All right, who we got up going up first? Come on, gal. And
3: thank you, gal. It's going to be Neil Young participating first.
1: All right.
0: Let's go with, you know, his immeasurable arrogance, well tempered with stupidity. Let's throw it again. This is that same guy. he's being interviewed on Canadian television about, some environmental, mess of oil up way up north. And, it's number three, Neil, on fossil fuel. Hear what he says.
13: I don't think anyone disagrees that the oil sands have environmental impact, even those who support them. But we have a cultural dependence on oil. We have a system based on oil.
14: Why? Because it exists?
13: Yes.
14: That's not a good enough reason for me. I disagree with the reason behind us feeling that we're dependent on oil. That's a basic problem. For me, as a thinking person, as a person who's looking into the future, who's looking out for my grandchildren, who's looking out for the future of Canada and the United States and everybody that I meet, that's who I am. I look at it that way.
1: did that Boy. Clip start but I'm confused did that clip start with him saying he or agreeing to he doesn't like oil because it exists?
0: No, it started with the interviewer, right? So they're sitting up opposite each other in folding chairs or something, and the interviewer says, you know, it's clear that we have this the cultural dependence on oil. I mean, for Christ's sake, the world does run on oil. And then Neil's answer is why? Because it exists. I mean,
2: yeah,
0: complete fucking idiot answer.
2: Not good enough.
1: Oh my God.
0: Yeah, and then he goes into the fallback position, which is, you know, as a this, as a father, as a musician, as a guy who likes to wear fringe jackets and goofy hats, you know, I don't like this. That's not who I am. Like, fuck off. Where's your argument, Neil? He has none. But it's just, you know, it's the right position to take for no talent in his position.
1: Yeah. Fucking Neil, man.
0: Yeah.
2: The thinking man who made millions on three chord songs.
0: Yes. Yes.
1: Do you want to do one more since your Neil clips are pretty short?
0: Yeah. Yeah. Let's do another one. This is, you could go right to number four, because what's happened is this interview, to sort of put a box around it, was apparently triggered by some Indian tribe that lives near this oil field in Canada. Okay. And there's Neil sitting, and it's funny to watch these assholes, how they costume up for whatever the occasion is. When you think of Neil, you normally think of him in his flannel shirt and his construction boots.
1: Is he wearing moccasins for this shit?
0: Right. Now he's got a fringe, like, fucking Cochise jacket on. And, you know, he's very Native American. And this interview, who is, you got to give this guy some props for doing what he did. He establishes that fucking Neil just uninvited injected himself into this controversy because he knew it would get him some publicity. So you can just click on number four, Neil and TP.
1: All right.
13: Let me ask you about some specifics of what you're doing, because after your visit, you decided to partner with the AFCN, the Athabasca Chippewa First Nation, and play a role in the cause with these concerts. They didn't ask you to partner. You wanted to take that step. Tell me about wanting to partner with them.
14: I volunteered. I was sitting with the chief and the TP on the reserve. I was hearing the stories.
1: Oh my God! Yeah,
0: sitting with the chief in the teepee. Like, who the fuck asked you, Neil? He just shoveled himself right in there. Here I am. I'm here to save you. You know. Yeah. Mm. So.
3: Damn.
1: Oh, Neil. Yeah. Oh, Neil.
2: Oh, the mighty have fallen.
0: Oh man,
3: look. I'm sweating a little bit. I'm like, God damn! I got to be really strategic about which. Which one of my Jell-O clips I bring now?
2: You got to bring it, man. A game. Pull out all the old stops.
3: I got to say, I've been a listener of Jell-O's for a long time. I found one of his spoken word CDs that he had released right after Katrina happened, and it was this big fucking multifold three disc thing. And I was probably 13, 14 when I first listened to it. And then he's talking about, you know, rigged voting machines and how the military industrial complex, like, really true to the soul, anti-authoritarian sort of stuff. I don't know. Is this technically being an anti-authoritarian in this following clip?
15: And now it's time for another edition of What Would Jell-O Do?
2: What?
15: Believe it or not, with all the things going down today, from wars that aren't getting stopped to more and more people unemployed and in poverty and the earth melting like an ice cream cone, let's call it what it is. It's not climate change. It's climate destruction. What am I getting bombarded with in emails, even though I don't have a computer, is people saying, oh my God, there's a new law where the president is going to have a kill switch who could shut off the internet just by flipping a switch. Not a digital way to do it now. Remember, you have to program it to turn it off. But why am I concerned? I'm all for it. I think it would be really, really amazing and amusing to see how many people who've been brought up in the digital age are completely lost and in the dark when they don't have all these machines to do their work and their thinking for them. But never worry, paranoid Nicks. Big business would never let that happen, because after all, commerce depends on the internet. Too, so you have nothing to worry about, except, of course, the end of net neutrality while a certain Barack star is asleep at the wheel again.
16: When in doubt, go to Snopes.com.
17: Is Punk still alive?
2: No.
3: So that's what I got. During Obama's presidency, so maybe 2013, 2014. I believe is when that video came out. Unfortunately, I don't think Jell-O quite understands the concept that people will still find a way to connect, whether it be the IPv4, maybe. I forget the exact name, but it's like a network of Raspberry Pis. And I know Midnight Mike has been kind of looking into it. And of course, you still got local networks and shit that you can do. I don't know. I don't really think an internet kill switch means anything. And especially for someone, you know, that runs his entire business online. I'm sure, he has a website. He's got a Facebook that he's posting all of his materials for Alternative Tentacles, which is the label that he started back in the 80s. You know, everything is online for all of their commerce. So, you know, how much up shit creek would he be if that were to take place?
0: Yeah.
1: How do you pronounce his last name again?
3: Biafra.
17: Biafra.
1: All right. Well, I got the phone lines open if we're ready for that.
3: Oh, yeah.
17: Jello. Phone lines are open.
3: I got to get that posted.
1: 865-465-6271. It's Jello Biafra versus Neil Young. When they found Mr. Biafra at the 7th floor of the school book depository on the afternoon of November 22nd, 1963, when they found him up in the window of the book depository, do you know what Mr. Biafra told the police he was doing?
18: Sorry, Robert Kennedy Jr.
1: He said he was doing Jell-O shots. All right. Caller, you're on the air.
17: Caller, I'm not a patsy.
1: Hello, caller.
19: Hi.
1: Hello.
17: Hi.
3: Hello.
19: Hi. Hey, this is Douchebag Pat from Michigan Local Number 1.
1: Douchebag Pat.
19: You calling via ham radio? One. That's why I'm calling in.
17: So, you calling in on a ham?
19: On his whole body of work, I suggest Mr. Young.
1: For Mr. Young
19: whole
1: is
19: lifetime
1: top douchebag.
19: Yep. He's been one clip doesn't do it for him. It's a continuous feed since the '60s, pretty much. So I'm calling it for him. I'm calling the whole championship for him. When I selected my brackets.
1: Hell yeah. That's a fair assessment. I know Larry and I have both done parodies of Neil Young, so I'll put those at the end too, so people can hear a better version of Neil Young's music.
19: I think every rock station in the country has done parodies of Neil Young on their morning shows.
1: Yeah, but they didn't do them like we did, okay?
19: I would like to see yours, that's for sure.
1: So
17: it's not easy to play those songs, caller.
1: So out of everybody, you're going Neil Young all the way for the gold, for the win.
19: Wow. That's why I turned in my brackets. Yeah, I filled them out that way.
1: Oh, okay. Oh, post boy. your prediction brackets on the social. We'll have to maybe if you end up getting them right, we'll have to like post that as like the winning bracket. And I encourage anybody to do this.
19: I take the term douchebag for a reason. I can't figure out how to get on that social.
1: Sorry. How'd you know about the show?
19: And I'm an engineer. I mean, I think I'd have some technological advantage, but it's the few times I've gotten on it, it just seems like it's crazy. So I'm probably not in the right spot where I'm supposed to be. So
1: nice
19: one. I tried to vote on the website, and that wasn't apparently a good way to do it. So.
17: Yeah,
19: that's my deficiencies there.
17: Well, you're an engineer. You don't want to do that in your spare time.
19: So, hey, before I go, Larry.
0: Yes, sir.
19: Take no shit, buddy.
0: Take no shit, baby. Thank you.
19: Catch TNS. You later. Bye.
0: Catch you.
1: Douchebag Pat, everybody. What a guy.
0: What a guy.
17: Thank you for
0: definitely has a belt.
1: Had some great callers today.
0: We have. Yeah. Really good. Really good.
17: Solid.
3: Yes, and shout out to the folks that are following along in the comments on No Agenda Social, Lady Butters, and Eno Howard, and Special Agent Dr. Sir My Crotch.
1: Dr. Sir, maybe we'll get a call from him. We should put him on the next list.
17: Dr. Sir.
1: One of the next brackets.
3: No, I'm just kidding. Oh, my God.
1: I'm kidding. I love you, Dr. Sir.
17: No. That's it. That's it.
3: Shut this whole thing down.
1: All right. How long we got here? We got some time?
3: 1 minute.
1: Oh, jeez.
17: Oh, RuPaul.
20: What a long, strange trip it's been.
17: Second floor, lingerie.
20: Ooh, I don't feel like much.
21: If you want to be like me, a loser, just go ahead and podcast.
22: How weird can I be? How weird do you want?
23: It's a side effect of the marijuana poisoning.
3: It has got to be.
20: Is you win or is you win? Because you're a cunt.
24: I would start to massage your boob.
10: He's queer as crazy. He put a hit on me and took his clothes off.
24: Well, if I took you down there, then I'd want to take a shower with you right away.
7: Be careful what you say.
1: Okay.
3: All right. We're 10 seconds out here, ladies and gentlemen.
17: 7, 6, 3, 1, 4, 7, 3, 2, 6, 1, 3.
3: Oh, man.
25: Final results.
3: With 27 people voting, Neil Young, you're a winner, baby, with 85% of the vote. Damn.
17: 85% of the vote.
0: Sorry, guys.
3: Douchebag. Oh, I got
17: this guy banked. Is crushing it. Centennial over here. This guy's
0: he is
17: no good.
3: All right. Well, let me
17: see Biscuit.
3: Let's say farewell to Jello Biafra. This is a parody, a self-parody of one of his own songs from the Dead Kennedys from the 2015 circa era. This song, which used to be called Nazi Punks, Fuck Off, has got a little bit of a facelift.
25: Nazi Trumps, fuck off!
22: How weird can I be? How weird do you want?
1: All right.
0: All right.
3: Nazi Trump's fuck off. Get it?
26: We got a bunch of clips coming up.
1: All right. Who's next here?
17: And the Bible tells us that.
26: Thorns are peaches.
0: By the way, that thing
1: just broke my microphone. All right. What?
0: Just hello? Before the that think music before the results are announced. I love it. It's like dating game, and then it morphs into the theme from Shaft. That's really good. Whoever put that together, I like that a lot.
1: Some kind of royalty free bullcrap, I think.
0: Yeah, it's good. It's
17: good sultry.
3: Nice. All right. So, Neil Young, you're progressing on to the finals. Wow.
17: Finalmente. Congratulations,
3: Tim.
24: So I got my hands in it, and I put it in around front.
17: Is that the 80s or the 90s you did that?
1: I think it was like early 2000s.
17: Early 2000s.
1: Yeah. It's while I was with Fox. Yeah.
17: Oh, my.
1: Oh, my. Oh, man.
3: Oh, my. Oh, my goodness.
0: Oh, my.
1: All right. Where were we
3: at? Oh, my.
17: All right. I'm going to need a nice old Larry doing that later. We're going to cut that one out. All right.
0: I do.
17: Ready to go.
1: Oh, my.
3: All right. Last matchup in the semifinals is Cenk Uygur and Neil deGrasse Tyson.
1: All right. Continuing with the semifinals. Oh, wait. That's Cenk both
17: and
1: me.
17: Neil.
27: I was going to tweet this, too. Maybe I should.
25: Round two.
1: All right, who's up first here?
3: So while you're playing with yourself, it's going to be Neil deGrasse Tyson. Come on down.
1: Neil. Okay.
27: The fact that you don't know what it is not evidence that you know what it is.
1: Okay, do you guys want Neil deGrasse Tyson. Okay, I was inspired by our last show with Seth Rogen's laugh compilations that Lavish and I brought. So yep. Do you want... I made my own compilation from one episode of Star Talk of Neil deGrasse Tyson's laugh. I can do that. Or I can do Neil deGrasse Tyson on The View, where they play a clip of Big Bang Theory, and you can see if you can find any jokes in the entirety of it.
17: I mean, I kind of want to hear the laugh compilation more than The View.
1: All right. Well, I'll put the Big Bang Theory one in post. Well, yeah, like I said, all these clips that we don't get to will be in post. Here's the laugh compilation from Neil deGrasse Tyson's Star Talk.
27: We're back. Star Talk in the coronavirus, keeping our distances. Not physical distances, but we are totally in each other's face electronically. Ain't that right?
4: So thank you so much.
27: Okay, so the coronavirus could be the new normal.
5: With my weather scene, I shall one day rule the world.
27: Wow. There's actually an episode of Family Guy where Stewie takes his little weather machine and he actually succeeds in doing just that.

0: I was going to tweet this too. Maybe I should.
1: I don't know why that's so funny to me, but that ISO is forever in my catalog. It is. ISO. I'm going to tweet this too. Maybe I should. I don't know. All right, that's Neil. And then next up, we got Jink Junger, or as Alex Jones calls him, Sink the Turd. wow. Where are we at? Yeah, here we go. Okay, so I know the last clip I played of him was very hard-hitting journalism from the Young Turks. Jink, here's another piece. A full decade later, of another hard-hitting journalism piece from the same newsman with the same co-host, Jink Junger, on the Young Turks.
2: I have decided what that boing boing chick was doing. Mm-hmm. She was doing the jaywalking of bestiality.
1: The jaywalking equivalent of bestiality, everyone.
2: Like, yeah, wow. It might technically be a crime, but it's like, let's not waste the court's time on jaywalk.
3: Okay.
2: You see what I'm saying?
3: Yeah, fair enough.
2: But here comes the controversial part, the part I shouldn't say. I believe that I am going. If I were the ruler, the benevolent dictator of the world, I would legalize bestiality where you are giving. You are pleasuring the animal. Uh-huh. You see what I'm saying? Okay.
0: Yeah. Okay.
2: Okay.
0: Keep going.
2: Why? Why did that happen? This is the dumbest thing I've
3: said. It really is the dumbest thing you said.
2: But no. I'll tell you why. Because, like, so there's, like, was the case that we covered.
1: Double down here on this.
0: Keep talking.
4: I might degeneracy.
2: It's like, so there's, like, was the case that we covered where there was, like, a guy or a girl or something that was pleasuring a horse, and the horse came to a conclusion, right? So who got harmed?
3: You know that people who are, okay, look, not to be a downer about what you're saying, because what you're saying sounds kind of funny, but a lot of people who are being raped can actually, like, have an orgasm. So, like, if a guy is being raped, he can have an orgasm. Like, you can't if you come, that means you wanted it. That's not the right way to go.
2: But, number one, you're being an unbelievable downer.
3: I am, but that's the truth.
2: Number two, they're not both humans. Number three, I mean, if you really ask the horse, did you mind? The answer's got to be, no!
0: It's a guy who's never been around
2: saying?
0: A horse.
2: No!
3: This is such an awkward conversation.
2: It is. All right. I'm going to leave it be, okay?
5: What a long, strange trip it's been.
1: There's that first clip I played, and this second clip, there's a 10-year span in between the two.
4: So clearly, nice.
1: This guy has been
4: for
1: advocating for bestiality for fucking 15 years.
4: Yeah. Is he married to a pony? I could kind of figure that
1: out.
0: Yeah. Got a ranch after that.
1: He looks like Mr. Ed, I'll tell you that.
6: All right, are we ready to post this bad boy?
1: Let's do it.
7: 5, 4.
0: I love
7: three,
0: the hear me out. Hear me out.
7: 2, 1.
0: Oh yeah, ready? Baby!
6: And it's live.
1: It's live. Phone lines are open. Give us a call at 865-465-6271. 865-465-6271. Who you liking? Who's the bigger douche? Jink Junger, Sink the Turd Burglar, or Neil, was it Neil deGrasse Tyson? Yeah, Neil deGrasse Tyson.
0: Space man.
1: Hello, caller, you're on the air. Hello, caller, you like Neil deGrasse Tyson or Jink Junger as the bigger douche? Who you thinking?
8: You know what? When Baron Cohen was against Neil deGrasse Tyson, I'm pretty certain I voted the last vote that pushed deGrasse Tyson over.
1: Oh,
9: wow. Be real careful what you
0: tiebreaker caller.
8: I felt very guilty about it, but that clip that you played now, I don't feel guilty at all because he's a total ass. Go. But the only
1: spoiler
8: thing
1: alert:
8: is
1: the next five clips of Jink are also about bestiality.
0: Keeps coming up for some reason.
8: And then Cenk, Cenk one upped them. It's like, what the hell?
1: It's like, if I was made leader of the free world, the first thing I would do is make it legal, hear me out, for you to pleasure an animal.
0: I'm just spitballing here.
6: Keep on rocking the free world.
0: Nice. Circling back.
1: Nice. One. Very good.
8: The way he's talking, he wants. It's clear that he wants to, like, have sex with the animals somehow.
4: There's no doubt.
8: Yes. Like, he switched from dogs to horses now.
4: Yes.
1: It only took him 10 years. But he had the same argument in both those clips.
10: Caller down.
6: Hello?
8: No, I'm there. It cut out for a second. Sorry.
4: And he thinks that he's talking about such vile depravity, but if he keeps it in sort of gentlemanly terms, it's okay. Like, and the horse reached a conclusion. Hey, Jenny, fuck off.
8: No, he said came to a conclusion.
4: I'm sorry.
8: That's even weirder. That's crazy.
1: Yeah.
10: I got to come. Why even bother?
4: Yeah. Good God.
8: Did you really have to specify that?
10: Chank. He's like, hear me out. These soft, supple horses. I'm telling you, you brush them smooth as silk, okay?

0: Yeah, do you?
1: Even like Jello and who was in the last round? Jello and who?
2: Neil deGrasse.
1: That was a
2: no. I'm sorry, Neil Young.
1: Yeah,
2: Neil
1: that
2: Young.
1: Was a tough.
2: I'm sorry.
0: One of the Neils.
1: That was a tough
0: yeah, we should have done the whole battle with just Neils. You ever met a Neil that you liked? I have. I sure as hell haven't.
1: Never.
3: Just battle of the Neils.
1: Never.
4: Yeah.
3: The Doogie Howser guy. All kinds of people.
2: Oh, Neil Patrick Harris.
3: Yeah, Neil Patrick Harris. Yeah, that's his name.
1: He could be a kid. Was Larry King ever been in the Battle of the Douchebags?
0: Who?
1: Larry King.
4: Larry King.
0: No, I like Larry King a little too much. I put him in there. I like James Brown. He was in there. I could do it. Oh, Neil Armstrong, the guy that lied and said he went to the moon.
2: Oh, yes.
0: Yeah.
3: He was told to do that. Come on.
0: they were going to kill his family if he didn't lie. Okay, I don't blame him.
3: Yeah.
0: Yeah.
3: They were going to blow him up in a, you know, this guy lived
0: they
3: in
0: were
3: smaller craft, okay?
0: Capricorn 1 his ass.
3: That's right. Give him the old Apollo 3 treatment.
5: Moon landing.
6: Fake!
7: We got a bunch of clips coming up.
0: Anything else, caller, while you're still here?
2: And we're 33 seconds out.
3: No. Neil Armstrong's a man. Come on.
0: Well, guess what? It's time to get your votes in because we got 30 seconds left on the clock.
3: No,
0: caller,
3: oh my gosh.
0: Yeah. Have you voted yet, caller? Oh, we hung up.
3: Caller's going to be the tying-breaking vote again, for sure.
0: I guess
3: hello,
0: I should pick it up. Caller, yeah, you're on the air. Better hurry. It's just almost time. We're running out of time. Caller, you're on the air.
8: Oh, yeah.
0: Sorry, what was that, caller?
8: Tyson. And I also don't like that, who's the other guy?
3: The Jank Uger guy.
8: I don't like the
4: Rittenhouse shot someone because somebody threw a plastic bag at him.
8: Somebody threw a plastic
3: like Jank
8: bag
3: Uyghur.
8: At him.
0: Jink Uyghur.
8: I think Jank's going to be up in the finals. For
0: you
8: sure.
0: Think who's?
2: Wow.
0: You think who's going to be in the finals?
8: Jank.
0: Yeah.
3: Jank.
8: The dog guy.
0: I believe so too. I think he's really a shoe in, honestly, for at least getting to the finals, just because he's such a piece of shit.
3: Yeah, I'm calling the Humane Society.
2: Well, peekaboo caller.
8: Yeah,
2: turns out you are. This caller is correct. With 27 people voting, 70% voted in favor of Cenk Uygur.
9: Nice work. Congratulations.
0: Oh, shit, Jink.
3: The star is rising.
0: Well, in that case,
3: the Turkish star.
0: I can play us out with one Neil clip as we leave here. Do you want... I guess Neil deGrasse Tyson on The View would be pretty good.
4: Yeah.
2: Let's do it.
8: Oh, I'd love to see him on The View.
0: Yeah, this is... they play a clip of him on The Big Bang Theory, and I just want you... There's a lot of laugh track in there, but count the actual jokes that happen in this clip they play, and then pay special attention to Joy Behar going, I love that show.
4: Yeah. I was going to say, I'd love to see him on Joy Behar.
0: Dude, if there's one show that like Joy Behar would love, it's The Big Bang Theory. The most mindless like crud that's ever been on television.
10: But you played against type on The Big Bang Theory season premiere.
11: That's a phrase? That's
10: against
11: a thing?
10: Type.
11: Oh, okay.
10: Let's take a look.
11: Yeah, okay.
12: Remember, I'm the guy who kicked Pluto out of the solar system.
13: And it deserved it, sir. Thank you. Bye-bye.
12: Whoa. That was fun. Let's see who else needs a DeGrasse kicking.
14: Bill Nye's science guy.
12: Hey, Bill, Neil Tyson, we've got to talk.
10: That's funny. That's so good.
15: I love that show.
3: Wow, so
0: I'm sorry.
3: Funny.
0: I'm sorry. It was not Joy Behar. Joy Behar said it's so funny, and then Meghan McCain said, I love that show.
2: Oh.
15: I love that show.
3: So good.
10: So
11: that
10: good.
11: That just aired. Like
3: so
11: a
3: brave.
10: I yeah. love it. I love it.
15: Well, you should.
0: Yeah. Fuck you, Neil.
8: Oh, Meghan McCain's such a suck up, too. I heard zero jokes and all the laugh tracks.
4: Right.
3: Yep.
0: Caller, did you check that with Snopes before you just

0: moment here and spouted that misinformation? Or
1: I counted all the lines, and I didn't laugh at any of them.
2: None of them.
3: When in doubt, go to Snopes.com.
0: I heard Snopes said it was a funny episode.
4: Yeah, that's fact check false.
0: Yeah.
1: Yeah,
0: caller, who do you think we're at the final round now, right? Or are we semifinals still or finals?
4: This we're about to finals, go into the finals.
0: Oh,
5: round three, final
0: two round. Contestants. Caller, who do you think is going to win the final match?
1: Jank.
4: Wow.
2: Jank McJankerson. Jank.
0: I think, yeah.
1: Jank McJankerson.
0: We'll see what happens. It's up to the listeners.
2: Hard to beat bestiality, really.
4: Only one man could do it.
0: Yeah. All right.
4: And he happens to be in the finals.
0: And I believe, if this is the caller I believe it is, they will be on Bowls with Buds tonight at 8 p.m. Eastern with the very own John Fletcher.
2: I thought your voice was familiar. Hello.
1: Hello. Oh,
6: yeah. Peek-a-boo.
0: So be sure to tune in for that.
2: Yes.
1: Thank you. Yes, indeed. And I'll be tuning in to the finals of the douchebags. So I'll leave you guys. Have a great show, and love you.
0: Love you too. Thank you, caller.
4: Love you too, Carblins.
2: Thank you.
4: Have a great show tonight.
5: Nice work.
4: All right.
0: Okay. So now we're at the finals.
6: This is it. Everything that's happened that has transpired has led up to this.
0: Round three finals.
6: Moment.
5: Round three. Final. Sudden death. Super. Sudden death.
0: Wow.
5: Incredible.
0: All right. So who we got?
6: It's Neil Young versus Cenk Uygur.
0: Oh, it was almost Neil versus Neil. It was that close.
6: Almost.
0: But, all right.
6: You know, there's a trend of upsets.
0: Yeah. All right. So who we got up first here?
6: It's Challengers approach. With a roll of die, it's Cenk. You're up
5: Choose
6: first.
5: Choose your fighter.
0: All right, Cenk. Chinkity, chinkity, chink, chink, chink. Man, I pulled all these this morning. They're all too good. I'm going to go ahead and play this one. This is the longest clip I have, but it's just so good. And I chopped it. Full disclosure, I cut out like three segments of a 12-minute Young Turks video and just smashed the three together to get it close to 2 minutes. But, this is Cenk. In the last couple of weeks going after Joe Rogan before his Twitter outburst against Rogan, this was just the video he made. And like I said, the video of that you brought up, Larry, of Alex Jones and Cenk going at it will be in the post show. But yeah, here's Cenk Uygur going after Rogan the last week or so, 2 weeks.
7: Oh, I got freedom, man. I take my contagious disease and I spread it all over you. That's called freedom.
0: By the way, Jink's microphone control is horrible. He's constantly not even, it's beyond overmodulated. It's like he's blowing out the microphone. And the background sound is terrible. I don't know what the Young Turks is, a multi-million dollar operation funded in part by George Soros on record, and they can't get the sound good. I don't know what's going on.
8: No, it's not. Wow. It's called you're an idiot and you're dangerous. And here comes Trump saying, well, it's just the fact that everybody's getting coronavirus, it's hurting the economy, which then hurts my chance of getting reelected and which hurts my ego. It hurts my ego. So then a bunch of goons like Joe Rogan and others came in and said, Trump. Whatever Trump says, we'll modify everything around that and we'll redraw the line. And now all of a sudden this vaccines that we took all this time, this one's so different. The FDA didn't approve it. Now it did. I don't know. I'm going to move the line again. Trump, right wing conspiracy theories, etc. So now they say, I want to move the line and my new freedom is to not get vaccinated from all the things I used to get vaccinated from. No, that is not fair to the rest of us. We can't give you diseases and you can't give us diseases. You can't punch us, we can't punch you. Otherwise, we're gonna have a complete breakdown here.
9: Even with the federal government, you state that you have a religious exemption.
8: It's absurd. You shouldn't have that exemption.
9: You
8: guys tell us, okay, what else can you do to us and call it your freedom? Because remember,
9: whatever's convenient.
8: I know, but whatever is convenient for you guys is also convenient for us. whatever you say that you could do to us, I'm gonna come and do to you. Okay? And then go, hey, it's just me exercising my freedom. How dare you? Because the right wing are a bunch of fragile little boys, and they're like, I get to do whatever I want to you, but if you do it back to me, how could you do that to me? I'm entitled. I'm entitled to everything. I'm entitled to the top contract in media, and then say that I'm being canceled because you criticized me. You don't look canceled, Joe. You look entirely uncanceled. But yet, you're constantly having your feelings hurt when someone critiques you. Okay, look, and besides which, like at this point, he's a joke. He's a total right winger. He never has any real left wingers on. He's constantly bringing on fake left wingers like Jimmy Dore and Dave. Oh, yeah, let's go. Yeah, right wing's awesome. Trump's awesome. Conspiracy theories are awesome. And you know what I mean? And Joe, by the way, you want to be a man? You know, you're like, MMA. I don't like trans people because I'm so manly. Okay, Joe, be a goddamn man. Thanks for watching The Young Turks. Really appreciate it.
4: All right, thanks very much.
6: Wow.
2: He is easy to hate.
0: That is incredible. I watched that. I mean, that, oh man, that YouTube channel is pure cancer. And they're, you know, YouTube verified, never going to get deplatformed, you know.
2: Sure,
0: no. Completely, yeah, the golden ponies on YouTube.
2: Yeah, ponies.
4: Oh, God. Oh, God.
0: Look out. I don't want to say. Yeah. Any golden ponies in the area, look out. Jinx right around the corner.
6: Sir, step away from the pony.
0: Oh, God.
4: Get out of here, you young Turk.
7: Love is love.
0: All right. And then what's Neil Young's next, right?
2: That Neil is next. Okay, Neil. I'm going to go for a trifecta here because there's three clips in succession here, and they're all kind of short. So, the first two are he was doing a show again up. I think it was in Toronto with some chick hostess, and they're sitting alongside this fucking enormous table laid out with electric trains. Okay. And this thing is just huge.
0: Like Boris Johnson and his train shit. Is it like that?
2: Train guy too?
0: I think so, if I remember that
2: really? Right. Okay, so Neil is here's this thing, and it's got, you know, bridges and tunnels and waterfalls and the Matterhorn, all this shit. And this chick's, you know, asking him, so you're really into trains? And here's this guy, remember, he's Mr. Enviro, you know, preserve, you know, climate change, help the
4: Earth Mother,
2: keep the planet green. And this thing is going around in circles as they're talking. That's what's going to make the audio really short, shitty. And he says he takes this fucking thing on tour with him everywhere he goes. He has it broken down and rebuilt at all his tour venues. And then it turns out that he's either a partial or full owner of the Lionel Model Train Corporation. And she asks, well, why do you do this? And he's going to tell her, well, it's for the kids. I do this for the, you know, the kids got to have something to do with it. Cause everybody knows backstage of rock concerts, it's always full of kids, isn't it? 5-year olds and shit. You know, okay. So then in the next, well, do you want to just stitch these together or stop and start?
0: We can play the train one and then keep going.
2: Let's play the train one. Then we'll, cause they're kind of brief, and I'll give you the next one. You're going to laugh.
10: This is Lionel train set?
11: Yeah, those are. Those are Lionel's, right. Those are the ones that we take on the road. This is our touring layout.
10: The touring layout, yeah, because when I first heard it was going to be like 20 feet by 18 feet, and I thought we'd have to build a whole new environment.
6: Oh, my God. Yeah.
11: Well, we had to make it smaller just to get in here, but it's a module.
10: Can you take this on the road everywhere?
11: I take it a lot of places because, you know, when we're playing backstage and people come in, they have kids and there's families and everything, and it just seems like it's just another thing for people to do.
10: Right, because you get bored sometimes. You know?
11: Well, you know, the kids. You have kids.
4: You know, at a concert, a Neil Young concert.
2: The kids. The kids. Like Janet Reno. The kids. Like to save them or to kill them. The kids. Okay.
6: Can I just, with some previous experience, nothing to this caliber, I would lose my ever-loving fucking mind because not only does the train set have to get set up, but lo and behold, that motherfucker has to get taken down.
2: Yeah.
6: And Probably. Yes. Just a, if I was a betting man, that shit they probably set up in front of some fucking stage door, just or the loading dock, just because of how fucking big they said they had to pare it down to.
2: Yeah.
6: God damn it.
4: Well, doesn't he have his own army of roadies to do that, though? It's probably not the in-house people to do that.
2: I guess he does. Yeah.
6: Yeah. Yeah. I mean, yes, it would be his production staff for sure. Mm-hmm. But still, like, you have to push boxes around, and then you got this fucking train set in the middle, of the floor. Maybe it's in a room. I don't know. Maybe it's in a dressing room or something. But
2: I don't know. Yeah.
4: Is that part of his, what do they call it, the list of requirements?
6: His rider, his tech rider.
2: Must be, no brown M&Ms and plenty of trains.
4: You got to put up my stupid train set.
8: Oh, my gosh.
6: Woo, listen to this bullshit.
2: Yeah. Now, the next clip, which is number 7, it says, it's Tech Whiz Neil. She continues this conversation.
0: Oh, wait, no, I think we're on 6 and...
2: I'm sorry. Forgive me. You're right. 6. Neil the Inventor. So he's sitting there on this couch, okay, and he's back in his flannel shirt, T-shirt thing. He's not an Indian anymore. And so she says something to him about him, and you're an inventor, and you're like a tech wizard, you know? What's that you got there? And he's holding in his hand, it either looks like an old television remote unit or like the first cordless phones that had a little, you know, telescoping antenna, right? And he's like, oh yeah, I can make the train do what I want with this. Yeah, I like technology. I'm a real tech guy, you know? What the fuck? So I'll just let you listen and make your own decision.
11: Plus, I really like technical things, so the electronics and everything is fun.
10: But what I hear about this is you've developed some new technological wizardry to make it easy to use, right?
11: We did. And it makes it possible for you to do anything on the table just from here, you know.
8: Oh, my God.
2: Okay. Now, to round out the trifecta, Neil thinks he's such a technological wizard, right? That he actually went to Trump and wanted to borrow $5 million for his latest example of wizardry, right? And so if you want to cue number 7, you can hear Trump tell the story better than I possibly could.
8: I pledge before my heavenly Father that I will resist them every way I can. These people are the literal demon spawn of the pit of hell.
12: Is a man named Neil Young on the phone? I said, "Who's Neil Young?"
0: Sorry, let me back this up.
4: Oh God!
12: Is a man named Neil Young on the phone? I said, "Who's Neil?"
0: Is that Trump?
2: That's Trump. Yeah.
0: Wow! It's like he's up-pitched or maybe I don't know.
2: Yeah. It
0: sounds weird. Let me hear this again.
2: It does.
12: That's is a man named Neil Young on the phone? I said, "Who's Neil Young?" Isn't that funny? You know, it's like a name. I say, "Who's Neil Young?"
0: It's no, like a name.
4: It's like a name.
0: It's like a name.
12: A singer. Oh, that Neil Young, I'd say. I actually didn't know. I'm saying, like, you know, you can't put two Neil Youngs together. So he calls me. "Hey, Mr. Trump, I heard you were at my concert last night. I'd love to come up and say hello to you." I said, "All right," because I don't think he does this. I said, "Do you ever do this?" He said, "I never do this." I said, "Well, I'm greatly honored. Come up." He comes up to Trump Tower a number of months ago. And he tried to raise money. He won like $5 million from me because he's got a sound synthesizer that makes sound better. I said, "But Neil, what about all these companies that do this? I mean, they're pretty good at it, aren't they?" No, Mike.
0: Sorry to back it up, but it's a sound synthesizer costs $5
4: million. Makes better sounds.
0: Yeah. Hey, Neil, have you ever heard of weed? It doesn't cost $5 million, I'll tell you that.
12: Sound better.
0: It makes sound better.
12: Neil, what about all these companies that do this? I mean, they're pretty good at it, aren't they? No, mine's better.
0: So good.
13: Is better, you better, win better. Or is you win?
0: Wow.
4: You know about Neil's, it was the flack player that he made back
0: That's
4: in
0: what
4: the
0: he's
4: day.
0: Talking about, right? That's what Trump's talking about there, the flack thing.
4: Is that what he's talking about? Is he talking about
2: I don't
4: that?
2: Know.
0: He had some kind know. Of play, like music player, like pre what Kanye did.
2: Yeah.
4: He had one of the really first high-end music players, portable music
2: but
4: players.
2: But he's coming to Trump, hat in hand, asking for a $5 million investment. And meanwhile, you know, if what we saw about this Spotify Rogan thing was correct, it'd be like half of his catalog was worth $150 million. So that guy's in a $300 million range. The fuck's he needs Trump money for?
0: Right.
2: right?
0: Yeah. Maybe always he's got a gambling someone habit. Else's
4: money, I guess.
2: That's true. Yeah, especially when you're a tech wizard.
8: Yeah. Danger, danger, alert, alert. I am a scumbag.
4: At least how Trump made his money.
6: Yeah. Nice.
0: Yeah. All right. Well, so it's final round here. We'll open up the phone lines one more time. Oh man, we'll maybe get you in the shower.
13: I would start to massage your boob. Well, if I took you down there, then I'd want to take your hands right in away. It. You know, you feel it down to the front of you. Start to massage your boob. If I took you down there, then I'd want to take a shower with you right away.
14: Final. Five.
0: Get that pole ready. The phone lines are opening up.
14: Two.
4: Oh my goodness.
0: Go. Go. Phone lines are open, everybody. Call 865-465-6271.
4: Nailed it. Damn, sorry, I didn't mean to step on
0: No, you're good. That's, you can read the number out one more time if you want.
4: Are you sure? 865-465-6271. There it is.
0: Neil deGrasse Tyson.
4: There it is.
0: Or no, sorry, Neil Young versus Cenk Uygur. Neil Tyson's already out. Caller, you're on the air.
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16: Hey, guys. This is Pat, Douchebag Pat from Michigan Local Number 1 again. I got to tell you, I'm switching my vote.
0: No, you're switching the vote?
4: Uh-oh.
16: I'm switching my vote. Neil Young was a shoe-in. I haven't heard of Cenk very much. And this half dozen or so clips you played moved him to the number one spot.
0: Oh, wow.
16: That bestiality-loving creep. I didn't know this about him. And I'm like, hey, God, what, you can push me over with a feather. I would have bet my paycheck that I would have kept it, but I'm changing my role to Cenk.
0: Jinx, all right, cool, nice.
4: Sorry, didn't you already submit your bracket, caller?
16: Yeah. I'll take the loss on it.
0: This is my one Cenk ISO.
8: Rittenhouse shot someone because somebody threw a plastic bag at him.
0: You know what? I'm going to go ahead. It's only like 10 seconds longer, the full clip. This is the entirety of the Young Turks clip. This is the entirety of the Rittenhouse audio.
8: Rittenhouse shot someone because somebody threw a plastic bag at him and killed him. So the right wing's lucky that left wing and normal people aren't as armed as they are. And I know that they also know that. Because by right-wing logic, she could pull out a gun and kill them right there. Stand your ground. No one could argue. But by the way, I don't want that to happen. I don't want us shooting each other in the streets, mm-hmm. right? So they better come down like a ton of bricks on him through the legal process, and we better have justice.
0: That's the entirety of the whole uploaded video of his take on Rittenhouse.
6: Satan.
0: Ugh.
13: You know, you'd feel the tension drain out of you.
4: Oh, God.
6: Well, let's, do you want to see if we can check in with another caller? We still got 2 minutes left.
0: Yeah, anything else there, caller? Mr. Douchebag Pet? Oh, she's hung
4: Douchebag
0: up.
4: Had nothing else. Sorry.
2: Well, thank you.
6: Well, thank you for calling.
2: TNS again.
0: Thank you for your call.
4: Yes, yeah.
0: Thank you. We can take one more call here while we got a couple minutes left.
17: I think I'm going to commit suicide.
18: What do you think the odds are of me getting mentioned in here?
0: Vosh, good old Vosh. Hello, caller, you're on the air. This is Abs in a Six-Pack, Ballad Douchebags Part 2. The date is March 20th, 2022. Who you liking? You liking Neil Young or Cenk the Turd Burglar Uygur?
19: Gentlemen, hello. My name is J. Edgar Hoofert, and it seems I'm leaning more towards Neil Young, of course, because one would say that Cenk is actually a comrade in arms of mine. I'm not quite sure why gentlemen seem to be raffing on this kind benefactor of one.
0: Wait, is this douchebag Pat just doing a bit?
2: This guy's good. Let him talk.
19: But as I said, it's J. Edgar Hoover. I actually initially got into this field by, of course, raising one of my mares, and then one of my clients had found quite an acute attraction to this animal. Of course, I'm sorry, I would have dropped this mini before going too far. It's getting a little hectic.
4: Yeah, for me, Lars, you like, son of a bitch.
0: It's like Lars.
4: Lars, okay, thanks for calling in, man.
14: Congratulations!
19: Yeah, it's Reese calling and just trolling and shit. To be fair, Cenk gets it by far. I initially heard him speak, and I'm like, it's not that bad. I thought it was a bit, and then you played the one clip afterwards. I'm like, this guy's sold out.
20: My friends are dog trainers, bro. How the hell are you having sex with an animal? Get the fuck out of here, dude. You even insinuate that shit continually.
6: Well, color.
20: To be fair.
6: You'll find out here in 20 seconds as poll is about to close.
0: So you said you think Cheek's taking it all the way there, caller?
20: I go long for Chank, and if Chank don't get it, I'm coming down to the show place. What's your address, brother?
0: It's address.
4: Good luck getting over the border, Reese.
0: The address is 865. What was the number again? The address is the phone number.
21: Be real careful what you say.
2: Be careful what you say.
4: Oh, it's getting down to it, folks. It's getting down right to it.
0: Oh, shit.
6: No.
4: Oh, my goodness.
0: Oh, shit.
5: Round one, round two, round three, final. Five, four, three, two, one. Wow! Incredible! The champion is...
6: Ladies and gentlemen, I am happy to announce that with 87% of the vote, 30 people coming through, it's Cenk Younger.
0: Cenk takes it!
4: He's Cenk! He's always a Cenk!
5: Douchebag!
18: There is no such thing.
4: Oh my god.
20: We take the victory.
0: Oh, yeah. Chunk made it. Chunk made it to the end. Neil Junk. Young,
2: that's a
0: close second.
2: Let's call him Junk. I like that. Junk.
4: Junk.
0: Junk.
4: Junk. Junk Uyghur, you are the douchebag champion.
0: Oh, you got to love it. Well, thanks, Larry, for hanging out. You got to, obviously, thatlarryshow.com. You got a new episode out every Wednesday or thereabouts.
2: Yes, sir.
4: You're the best.
20: So much fun. Hey, gentlemen, can I just give a second to say I really appreciate this platform that you guys are hosting, which is pretty cool. I can't wait to share with my friends. You're doing a great job. Keep it up.
0: Thank you, caller.
4: Thank you, caller.
0: Anything else before we let you go?
20: Stay safe, and I like animals, like dogs, just like Chank. Don't hurt me. Don't call me. Don't have you. Come on.
4: Oh, don't hurt him. Don't hurt him now. Don't hurt him now. Hammer, don't hurt him.
5: Congratulations.
0: But yeah, that Larry Show, every Wednesday, or thereabouts.
2: Thereabouts, yes, sir.
0: Then Behind the Schemes, every Monday night, live.
4: Yeah, that's
6: Radio tomorrow night. Live.
4: Tomorrow night, that is we're tomorrow having night. Episode 90.
0: Whoa!
2: 90, wow. There's your clock.
4: Yeah.
5: Congratulations!
0: Congratulations, Shrub, just works for anything.
6: And we'll actually be live after No Agenda on March 27th, this coming Sunday.
5: So wow! Stick around for that. Incredible! Whoa.
4: Yeah. Yeah, thank you, Larry. Thank you, Sir Seat Sitter.
6: Yes, thank you to Sir Bemrose for hosting this one up.
0: Yes, always. Big thanks to the BIM. To the Bemrose and
4: to the Bem Dogs.
0: Tonight at 8 p.m. I'll be on Deborah Gets Red Pilled with Cretchid from OBDM. But I don't even know if that'll be live. So what you really should do is at 8 o'clock tonight, listen to Bowls with Buds with Fletcher and Carolyn from Hog Story.
4: Answer Spencer and DeLorean.
0: Yes, and other than that, I think...
6: Oh, we should say thank you to everybody in the troll room hanging
4: thanks
6: along.
4: Thanks to the chat.
2: Yes.
6: Playing
4: thanks
6: around.
4: Thanks to the voters. Thanks to the callers.
6: Yeah. All you Mastodon freaks.
0: The links to find Behind the Schemes and That Larry Show will be in the show notes. And stay tuned after the show to hear all the clips that we didn't have time to play today during the episode. You'll hear some Neil Tyson, I'm sure. You'll hear some Lars. You'll hear all kinds of James Brown, all that shit.
4: Yeah.
2: Cool.
4: It's going to be sweet.
2: Thank you, guys. Pleasure hanging with you.
4: Hell yeah!
5: Hell yeah!
4: Nice work. Douchebags win again.
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23: What a long, strange trip it's been.
0: Is this song in Ren? Jesus. I thought it was over.
2: God, really?
24: He's queer as crazy and put a hit on me and took his clothes off. Here, let me read this to you.
25: You're reading something real bad.
4: Oh, my God.
17: I think I'm going to commit suicide.
0: All right, we're letting the stream go. Have a good night, everybody.
26: So, in daylight, does that look...
1: blue to you? No, it, I mean, but it's bluer than a cooler, well, cooler lamp. It's bluer than a low temperature lamp.
3: Right.
1: But if you look at the 5600, that's daylight. By the way, it's not yellow. That is not a yellow lamp. Yet you still have people saying the sun is yellow. No, it's not. The sun is freaking white. Okay.
7: And there it was, the birth of my dick. The most significant thing to ever happen in our species. Now, that makes for some interesting phenomena. My dick begins to grow.

0: think the government is keeping secrets? First, you think the government is competent enough to keep such a secret? You don't really? Right. Really? Do you really think the government is that competent? Really?
1: I gotta come.
0: The fact that you don't know what it is not evidence that you know what it is. When in doubt, go to Snopes.com.
2: I was going to tweet this too. Maybe I should.
3: Okay. It's nice to and how does I call you, like...
4: You can call me Donald.
3: For real. Okay. It's Trump, innit?
4: Right.
5: And Rakim, remember at the beginning, what are you doing?
3: TR. It's up there. So how long has there been businesses?
4: Well, business started from the day one, from early in the world.
3: And what was they doing business in back in the day?
4: Many, many, many years ago, hundreds of millions of years ago, people were doing business, and they were trading in rocks and stones and other things.
3: Who would want to buy rocks?
4: I don't know, man. You gotta ask them that.
3: I've got some business idea that I just want to tell you about, and I'll be a fool if...
4: Very quickly.
3: What is the most popular thing in the world?
4: Music.
3: No.
4: Tell me.
3: Ice cream.
4: Okay.
3: Everyone has it. And what is the problem with ice cream?
4: I have no idea.
3: It drips.
4: Okay.
3: So me idea is what?
4: To make a drip-proof ice cream.
3: No. Oh, that's a fucking brilliant idea, this. All right, whatever. You ain't going to come out with that, though.
4: No, I promise you I won't.
3: Well, my idea is to come out with just like these ice cream gloves that make the ice cream not go on your hands and make it all well sticky. And also keep your hands warm
4: okay.
3: when you is eating the ice cream.
4: Okay.
3: Is you in or is you in?
4: Okay, well, it sounds like a good idea and I hope you make a lot of money. Good luck, folks. It's been nice seeing you. You take care of yourself, okay?
3: Is he going to be in on that?
4: Well, it sounds like an interesting...
3: We've got, like, P. Diddy is going to be in it.
4: Good.
6: Also, jetzt bin ich hier mit the younger Daniel. Hello, Daniel.
7: Hello.
6: What's your name?
7: My name's Daniel. I have an interest in guns and handguns. I'm also a hunter. I like to hunt.
6: Wow. So, what is your biggest gun?
7: The biggest caliber of gun I had would be my 7 Magnum.
6: Do you need to use lubrication with a gun like that?
7: Absolutely. You definitely need to use lubrication.
6: How far can you put it up the pooping shaft before it's dangerous?
7: I probably wouldn't use that up the pooping shaft.
6: What do you think it is that makes shooting the number one leisure activity for gay guys at the moment?
7: Now that, I don't know. Well, I don't know any gay people. And I'm not gay.
6: Why are you denying it? I'm not judging you. I'm gay too.
7: Okay, if you call me gay one more time, I'm finna knock every tooth out of your head. You understand what I'm saying? Because I done told you that I'm not gay.
6: Okay, sure.
7: Okay, that's good. All right.
6: All right. So, tell me, what is these things that,
7: One more time, I said. So, be careful what you say.
6: Okay, so...
7: Be real careful what you say.
8: All right, shifting gears now to another story new this morning. Actor Sacha Baron Cohen is suing a Somerset cannabis dispensary. The suit is claiming that the business used his character Borat on this billboard without his permission.
9: Move could end up costing this dispensary millions of dollars. Kayla Fish has been looking through the lawsuit this morning, joins us now live with more details.
10: Well, guys, the billboard in question from Somerset Dispensary Solar Therapeutics, Inc. used to greet drivers along Interstate 195 here in Massachusetts. And while it's no longer there now, it's certainly still in the spotlight in the court system. Take a look at your screen here. It's this billboard that's at the center of a lawsuit from Sacha Baron Cohen, well known for his character Borat. His image appears on this billboard promoting the company with the phrase, "It's nice," a reference to one of the character's popular catchphrases. According to documents filed in U.S. District Court in Boston yesterday, the dispensary never got permission from Mr. Baron Cohen to use his image and likeness in their ad. And not only that, but the lawsuit says the actor has never used cannabis in his life and would never help advertise the product for any amount of money. The lawsuit goes on to say, quote, cannabis remains a controversial product that Mr. Baron Cohen has no interest in endorsing, promoting, or advertising. He would be appalled if his young children were to discover, mistakenly or otherwise, that he was associated with the promotion of cannabis, end quote. Now, according to the lawsuit, the actor, and his company are suing Solar Therapeutics, Inc. and its president for at least $9 million in damages. And according to the court paperwork, that billboard has since been taken down. It was taken down back in April, 3 days after Baron Cohen's attorney sent the dispensary a cease and desist letter.
11: Changes in demographics is that he wins white males in such overwhelming numbers that it overcomes every other demographic advantage. Hillary has.
12: Oh, Jesus.
11: Hey, Alex Strohs, how you doing?
12: Good to see you, man. You're looking sexy.
11: All right.
12: Hey, how's the revolution going? You guys starting the revolution?
11: We are indeed, Alex. The revolution is afoot. Welcome to the Young Turks.
12: How are you guys doing?
11: We're doing okay.
12: You like all our Hillary for Prison shirts everywhere?
11: No, I kind of despise it. All right, guys.
13: Alex,
11: okay.
12: Here, look at this. I got a new shirt for you right here. It's rape. It's Bill Clinton that says rape. Oh, God, hide that immediately. That's the big no-no that Roger Stone's banned.
11: All right, you want to take my show over? I'll take your show
12: over. Sure, go ahead.
11: Okay, you know what? Who does this kind of shirt? First of all, a sick guy. Second of all,
12: Bill Clinton's not a rapist, folks.
11: No, you know who's accused in court papers? You know who's accused in court papers of being a rapist? Donald J. Trump. By Donald Trump, Roger Stone. You know that. It's in court papers.
12: Oh, yeah.
11: And you're a sick dude, Roger Stone.
12: I want to have a rant off with you right now. Don't get too mad. We got to have a...
11: All right, well, first of all,
12: he's actually mad. You're actually really upset.
14: Nobody watches you. We know nobody watches you.
12: You're the Saudi Arabians aren't funny enough, your little jihad.
11: Hey, first of all, let me explain something, all right? Okay, this is bullshit.
12: Hold on. We're against Saudi Arabia, you dumbass! We talk about that all the time!
11: Oh, really?
12: We talk about that all the time! You don't know shit! What do you think, the lizard people are in charge?
11: No.
12: Is that what you think?
11: And your pants
12: are
11: in your ass! All right, we're back on the Young Turks. Obviously, a little bit of commotion here.
15: He says to all the loser Joe Rogan fans crying over my attack on his freedom hypocrisy and stupidity, are you guys part of the crew or do you kiss his ass for fun? I thought he was a big boy who could handle himself. If he doesn't like my speech, he can grow a pair and defend himself. So what he's talking about is he's trying to pick a fight with Joe Rogan. Joe Rogan ignores him because he's busy doing his 200 million downloads a month. And Jim Uger is screaming for someone to acknowledge him. M says, I'll make it $1,000 donation to your... let's just keep going. I'll make $1,000 donation to your trash network or your charity of choice to see you call Rogan, who is not only the most successful podcast in history, but also a black belt in mixed martial arts. Call him a loser to his face, Jen. Right? So what Jen says is, deal! Easiest $1,000 I ever made. You think he's going to assault me? Sure, whatever. That's incredibly dumb. But also, it won't work. I'm much larger than Joe, and I fought my whole life. I'd end him. He says, but grown-ups don't do that. I'll send you the P.O. box, Birch. Grown-ups don't fight, but I'd totally kick his ass, because I'm a grown-up.
16: That's hilarious. In fairness to Jen, isn't he a black belt in Turkish uncle wrestling?
15: Yes.

0: Fuck your free speech.
1: If you look at the world and look at the problems, it's usually old people, usually old men, not getting out of the way. Senator Sanders, you are the oldest candidate on stage this evening.
2: And I'm white as well.
1: Vice President Biden, I'm going to guess that President Obama did not clear that remark through your campaign ahead of time.
2: And what do you say to him? And I'm going to guess he wasn't talking about me either.

0: elected, you would turn 82 at the end of your first term. You'd be the oldest president in American history.
1: Churchill.
0: Are you willing to commit American history?
1: American history.
0: Yes.
1: I was joking. That was a joke.
0: Okay.
1: Politico doesn't have much of a sense of humor.
2: Old man under the knife. He's still alive, but probably shouldn't drive. They took the top of his head off twice. That makes it hard to talk.
1: What do I do?
2: Heart attack, but now he's back, yelling louder than ever about the income gap. At least his son doesn't smoke crack, but there's still a lot to mock.
1: My good friend Joe, and he is a good friend, he's received contributions from 44 billionaires. Hey, put your hand out for a second, Bernie, okay?
3: Just waving to you, Joe.
1: I know.
3: Say hello.
1: I know.

0: gotta vote for Pocahontas.
1: Senator Warren, you would be the oldest president ever inaugurated. I'd like you to weigh in as well.
2: I'd also be the youngest woman ever inaugurated.
3: How weird can I be? How weird do you want? Even the butthole surfers think I'm weird. Is punk still alive? That's obviously an out-of-touch music critic kind of question. In some ways, maybe it should die, because then it could be reborn, but I think we've reached a point where there's always going to be punk in some way. I mean, the sound of punk and the look of punk is not necessarily part of it anymore. I mean, boy bands look like Johnny Rotten or Sid Vicious, and pop punk bands sound like boy bands. But the spirit of punk goes back to the anti-war hippies, the people who did all the revolt in 1968 in France, goes back to the Beat Generation, the early rock and rollers. The spirit is where you find it, basically. And you'll find it in some of these movies, even if the people who made them don't look like punks. So it's where you find it. What drives me mad? Stupid questions. That's not that stupid a question, but you know what I mean.
4: The band was on an old raggedy bus, but he had a small Learjet, and that's what he used to go from town to town.
5: We get off work after a really good show, and he'll say, we gonna rehearse. And rehearse until about 3 or 4 o'clock in the morning. And he would go to the hotel and go to sleep and then fly to the next job. And all of us would have to then get on the bus.
4: Every once in a while, he would cherry pick a musician from the band to fly with him to the next town.
6: Gertie, she come look for me after every show. The boss wants you to fly with him. I'm like, man. Because he was like your uncle or your dad or something, you know, like he was cool. But he wasn't the guy you hang with, you know. And he'd get me up there in that air, man. He'd get to talking about stuff that I really didn't want, like girls and stuff like that. I'm like, yeah, whatever, man. I want to play some music. Then he would strike up a conversation about going back, you know. Like, he would say, like, I can't go back to that. I ain't going back to that now. I'll kill myself if I go back to that. We up in the air at 30,000. And I'm like, come on, dude. You know, I'm like killing yourself, man. I'm up in this air with you like that, you know. So then after a while, I'd hide. I would hide until he was gone.
4: I do remember one time he was angry at a young drummer who had just was an apprentice. He'd been on the road for about 2 weeks. And James had given him a shot. He pointed at him one night. Look out!

0: wasn't happy with what the kid had done. Tell that kid to fly with me tonight. Got on the plane and he started telling him, "But son, I gave you the biggest break. You'll never get another opportunity like this in your life. I don't understand you. I don't understand you. When I first heard you play, I thought you were the next biggest drummer in the world. But the only thing I can tell you today, as long as this plane's in the air, you got a job." And then he turned away, started reading a magazine.
1: James Brown was a control freak, and he wanted to control the lives of the men in his band and the singers who performed with him, and his women, obviously.
2: I remember one time we were at the Mason Hotel in New Orleans. I went to James and I told him, "I can't make it off of $250. He said, "Well, I thought you and Bobby was doing things together." I said, "That might be so, but I'm a singer, and I want to know what I'm getting paid for my work." He said, "I want to talk to Miss Anderson in private, because I know she don't want y'all to be hearing about her business." So that was cool with me. So we went in the restroom, and before he gave me the money, he told me that he was in love with me. Now, if I had to say, "I'm not in love with you, I don't want you," that man might go crazy. So I use what I see he used, and I say, "I love you too, but Bobby needs me." Now, as much as James did wrong to Bobby, he loved Bobby. And when I say that Bobby needs me, he respected that, and he respected me. So that's what happened.
3: Christian McBride finally got to play on the same bill with his hero. It happened at the Montreux Jazz Festival in 1993.
4: That was the thrill of a lifetime. And of course, being a James Brown scholar, while we were playing, you know, I could see like Danny Ray and Martha High and all of these, you know, James Brown veterans on the side of the stage. Martha High was the mother hen of the James Brown organization. She was really the person to know if you really wanted true entry into the James Brown world.
3: This courtship lasted years and culminated with an invitation to James Brown's Christmas party in 1996.
4: So we're sitting there having dinner. I'm sitting there quiet as a mouse, just, you know, I mean, it was out of the blue. He says, "Mr. McBride." "Yes, Mr. Brown." "You know, y'all know Mr. McBride's been contacting me about doing this project. Now tell me more about this, son. What you want to do?" So I gave him this whole thing, how much you love jazz, and I know that your special brand of funk was infused by jazz values, you know, improvisation. He sat there, he just went, "Y'all see that? Now that young man knows the stuff. He studied James Brown. Now see, I appreciate that, son. You're doing your homework. That's what I'm talking about. Man, I've been telling all my friends that I know the great Christian McBride. Got your records, been checking you out." He said, "Well, enjoy the party, son." I was like, "Okay." About 3 hours later, party's over, people are starting to leave, and I take a picture with Mr. Brown and Miss High. Right before the camera clicks, James Brown leans over and he says, "You don't fool me, son." I said, "Excuse me?" He says, "I'm hip to you. I know what you're doing. You don't think I know, but I know what's happening." I'm going, "What? What are you talking about? Don't give me that. You know, you try to take Miss High from me." "You trying to take it for your own organization." I was like, no, I'm not, Mr. Brown." He said, "Son, I think you misunderstood something. I ain't making no record with you. I don't make no records with nobody. If this record's going to happen, it's going to be a James Brown record with Christian McBride as a guest, not a Christian McBride record with James Brown as a guest. And another thing, that record of yours ain't nothing. You can't play no bass. Who told you you got talent? You ain't nothing, son. Can't play no bass."
3: The next time Christian McBride saw his hero, it was at his funeral.
5: It resulted, as a matter of fact, in Brown assaulting his wife with a lead pipe and firing a gun at a car that she was in. These are charges that Brown denies. He was released yesterday on $15,000 bond. He joins us from Atlanta to discuss the charges, and we welcome you, James Brown. How did all of this trouble begin?
6: Living in America. Nothing wrong.
5: Nothing wrong at all? You're not in any difficulty, but you're out on bond.
6: No, I'm not.
5: Have all the charges been dropped?
6: Yeah, I'm out on love.
5: Oh, Well, are you out on love or out of love? Which is it?
6: Out on love. Alone from night to night, you find me.
5: Now, James, this isn't the first time you and your wife have had a problem. Are the two of you going to be able to work this out?
6: Let's talk about some music.
5: You want to talk about music and you don't want to talk about what happened?
6: No, it's all over.
5: Well, let's talk about your tour. When are you leaving?
6: We're leaving tomorrow.
5: And where are you going?
6: Rio de Janeiro and São Paulo, Brazil.
5: Now, your fans will have read all about this, James. Aren't you concerned about that?
6: No. Danke schön. I'm concerned because there's nothing wrong.
5: And what are you going to say to your fans when they ask you some questions about it?
6: I'm going to say I feel good. Papa's got a brand new bag. It's a man's world.
5: Well, that's the second time we've heard that in 2 days. That's very interesting. Now, don't leave us, James. You stay right there.
6: We
5: have more that we have to talk about. Well, tell us a little bit about what you're going to be doing on this tour.
6: What'd you say?
5: What are you going to be doing on this tour?
6: I'm going to be doing Papa's Got a Brand New Bag, Living in America, Sex Machine, Get Up Off of That Thing, I Feel Good, Jam.
5: Now, I understand that you have already... James, I have to ask you one serious question here. I understand you already have started divorce proceedings. Does that mean that you're now eligible?
6: I'm single. I want to mingle.
5: You want to mingle?
6: Yeah.
5: Now, the women love you when you get out there. Why do you think that is?
6: What'd you say?
5: The women love you when you get out there.
6: Why is that, ladies?
5: Well, I'm asking you.
6: Huh? Because I look good.
5: Why do you think that is? You look good.
6: I smell good. I feel good.
5: And you sing good.
6: And make love good.
5: Oh. Well, there we are. We don't have to ask anybody else. We got that from the source. There you are. Now, you're involved in publishing a gospel magazine. Tell us a little bit about that.
6: The Second Coming. It's out of Augusta, Georgia. It's Anchor. Joseph P. Young is the editor. And James Vine is one of the advisors. And we're doing a fantastic job. The Second Coming. It features, on this week, I think we have the Pope and I believe the Williams brothers.
5: Mm-hmm.
6: And next week we're going to have Reverend Al Sharpton, I think, on the cover.
5: Mm-hmm.
6: And we'll be doing a lot of good things, and hopefully we'll get Brother Ted Turner on the cover. Ted, where you at?
5: James, we want to thank you for being with us today.
6: Wait
5: and
6: a
5: giving
6: minute,
5: us an
6: I just
5: opportunity.
6: Got here.
5: Oh, is there something more you want to say that we haven't covered?
6: Yeah, I want to say a lot of things.
5: Okay, go ahead.
6: I love you. I love America. I love everybody. Well, I feel good.
5: It sounds to me as though you're not troubled by any of this at all.
6: This is a man's world.
5: Thanks for reminding us of that. Every once in a while, we forget.
6: Get up on
5: we've remembered again. James, good luck on your tour. Thanks for being with us. I guess we're going to hear lots more.
6: Hasta luego.
3: Writer R.J. Smith penned a biography on Brown. As he recalls, the trouble started in September 1988 at Brown's own business office in Augusta.
7: He was at his office one day, and in the other part of the office suite, there's an insurance seminar going on where, I don't know, people are getting trained in how to sell insurance or something. Somehow, somebody from the seminar was using his bathroom. And he felt very strongly that that was the wrong thing for them to be doing. He came out with a shotgun, he enters the insurance seminar, and he wants to know who's used his bathroom, and they better ask him before they ever think about that again. James caught on fast the problems that might trigger, and he jumps into his pickup truck and drives away.
3: Police reports from the day suggest he did not heed the authorities when they began to pursue him.
7: One of the cops pulled out his 38 and shoots out his tires. That does not stop James Brown.
3: At heart, a country boy with deep knowledge of his home turf, he went back and forth across the border into South Carolina.
7: The cops are chasing him. He's weaving around on rims. He ends up driving through a roadblock. And he gets charged with attempted murder.
3: He got 6 years in prison for that one.
8: The reason why Jason didn't meet with us is because he was pissed off because Peter Mensch got Voivod kicked off the bill.
9: Call Peter Mensch.
8: And I don't know where Jason got his information, but I don't have a problem whatsoever with Jason being on the bill. In fact, I welcome it. You know, it'd be good to see him. It'd be good to see Voivod.
10: Well, I know Mensch has a problem with Jason. He wants to, like, rub him into the dirt as far as he can. I don't know if he'd go that far to do that.
9: I'm Metallica. So is it Metallica?
11: Yes, it is. Well,
8: it is.
11: What's left of it, yeah.
9: Okay.
11: We have a question for you.
9: What's that?
8: Okay. Jason told Bruce that the reason why he canceled the meeting was because Voivod got bumped off a bill in Europe when Peter Mensch... when Peter Mensch said if Jason Newsted or Voivod are on the same bill as Metallica, Metallica aren't playing.
9: Right, that's exactly what I said. You're right. I didn't even know he was in Voivod.
8: He didn't even know he was in Voivod. I love it.
9: Come on.
8: I love it.
10: That's okay. That's what we thought.
11: That's what we thought.
10: See you, man.
9: Bye.
11: It's just this whole thing, this whole avalanche of all these rumors and this and that and this, and you gotta, it's like I'm just like getting to the point now again. I have to shut myself off from all of it because I get so, do you know what I mean? I can't fucking deal. We should spend some time with him. This is fucking.
8: We've been
11: stupid.
8: Trying.
10: He owes me 3 phone calls.
11: Okay, so you've left messages post the him canceling the meeting.
10: Yes.
8: I almost feel like he's holding this part of it hostage now, because this would be the final chapter, and I think he's afraid to take that final step.
11: What, do we have to take Voivod out on tour with us just to prove the point? I mean, it's fucking so pathetic. This is like sandbox shit. This is like when I see my kid argue with his friend over who gets to fucking play with a lightsaber. Seriously. This is the fucking sandbox.
12: Well, he's wounded.
11: Huh?
12: He's wounded.
8: Yeah, but, you know, it's up to him to mend himself, and we're giving him every opportunity.
11: He fucking left the band! Which part of that is... Hello? Do you know what I mean? He fucking left the band! I mean, period! Exclamation point! Which part of that is for God?

0: philosophize.
1: I think that.
2: This is how you take a normal, good sounding snare drum and turn it into the complete abortion of Saint Anger. Okay, sure. You ready?
1: All right.
2: Rock and roll. Saint Anger. That's simple, right? Saint Anger, despair, misery, anger,
3: loss of revenue,
2: right? Loss of revenue.
4: Heavy and perhaps in a different way, and also of course the lyrics are very heavy as well. But we'll talk about those a bit later on.
5: When you play Metallica records backwards, you can actually hear Flipper.
2: That is Dickie.
6: I can sit here and stew in my anger and my frustration and my hatred all by myself.
7: And when I'm really excited about playing a certain thing or a certain passage, sometimes I'll sit up, or you know,
8: not very often.
7: But yeah, which is only once maybe. But or if I'm using a wah pedal, I'll stand up. But
8: which is very often.
7: Usually I sit down. Yeah.

0: take it. We only have four songs.
1: Oh, five now. It's okay. It's all right. It's okay.
0: It's been a year and a half.
1: I know, I know. It's all, don't pay any attention to what that guy said on that post. It's okay.
0: We only have four songs.
1: I know. Don't pay attention to that post. It's okay.
0: There's no end in sight.
1: There will be. Just get it. It'll be okay now.
0: May? I can't wait till May.
1: I know.
0: It's
1: It'll be
0: so
1: okay.
0: far away.
2: I think I'm going to commit suicide.
3: And you'd have your back to me. You'd basically be in the shower, and then I would come in and I'd join you. I would start to massage your boob. Well, if I took you down there, then I'd want to take a shower with you right away. So I got my hands in it, and I'd put it in around front. You know, you'd feel the tension drain out of you. Yeah.
2: Quartet. It's a poetry slam. Who gives a crap?
4: A lot. A lot of people do.
2: You
4: this
2: do
4: is National Police Week.
2: You know what, Bill? Let's do something nice for police, for National Police Week, you and I. Let's have us agree to promote a reinstatement of the ban on assault weapons, because that doesn't celebrate killing cops metaphorically or figuratively. It tries to get weapons that kill cops literally off the streets.
4: As you know,
2: that's important.
4: As
2: this
4: you know, if you've
2: is
4: ever done any research.
2: No, you do support it.
4: Correct.
2: I'm saying,
4: correct.
2: Let's...
5: Hi, this is Gilbert Gottfried, and I just watched that podcast, Abe and a Six-Pack, and it was the worst. It was the worst shit I've ever watched. It just shows anybody can have a podcast, and even by those standards of anyone having a podcast, this one was shit. It's like, it's stupid, it's boring, it's a waste of time. And, you know, there are two-year-olds with podcasts that are more worthwhile listening to than that. It's just, don't waste your time. Really, really avoid it like the plague.
6: Abs in a six-pack!
7: ABSNA. Six, the number. PACK. .com.
6: All right. What's that word? Sean in Maine. Go ahead. Shane.
8: Hi, how you doing?
6: I'm sick of it.
8: Hey, Alex, can you hear me?
6: Yeah, of course I can hear you. I just went to you.
8: Yeah, so first off,
9: it's killed me.
10: From the taste,
11: like,
10: right?
11: You choked on it?
9: No, what happened was my daughter, we were driving across country, and my daughter had this, you know, and she bought it, you know, like a pilot fucking station or whatever. And I said, hey, let me try one of those, you know. And I put it in my mouth, and I started, you know, tasted okay. I mean, I wasn't crazy about it. And then after about 40 seconds, my throat just closed.
10: Oh, jeez, like an anaphylactic reaction?
9: Exactly. It fucking closed. And I thought, I'm going to fucking die. And Yeah, pulled over. I don't know where the hell it was. We were some backwater somewhere. And my wife's like, what's the matter? What's the matter? You know, it was insane. Luckily, I had baking soda in the car somewhere. And I threw some of that in water because I think it's sort of it's anti-inflammatory.

0: Mitori or whatever.
1: Uh-huh.
0: And I started gargling with that shit on the side of the road, but it was, I thought it was going to be lights out.
2: Sudden death!
0: Yeah. Yeah, and I still have the box. I was cleaning out my garage because I'm moving, and I also have the box because I after it was done, I said, I'm having this shit analyzed by the greatest lab in the world. I'm going to sue them and fucking own them, whoever makes Swedish fish, because there's poison in here.
1: Sweden's?
0: It had to be.
3: Yeah, it's like Swedish fish or freebase anthrax. You know, it's a roll of the dice.
0: Yeah, exactly. That's what I was thinking. I thought maybe my daughter, I love my daughter and she loves me. I thought maybe she secretly hates my guts and she's toasted to anything.
4: Because we accept the vow of poverty of being podcasters. And so have the douchebags who are up next live on the No Agenda stream, The Battle of the Douchebags, Part 6. Who knew? There were five proceeding. It's Sir Seatsitter, Boobery, Lavish, and Charlie Robinson. They will be live there.

0: going to be putting another 8 douchebags head-to-head for you. Our contestants today are Harriet Tubman versus Rosa Parks. No, I got the wrong list. Hang on.
1: That's next week. Next week.
0: Next week.
2: That's the cage match with the chairs.
0: Oh, it's...
1: Yeah.
0: It's going to be Sean Penn, Ryan Johnson, Trisha Paytas, Joy Reid, Joy Behar, Trevor Noah, Robert De Niro, and Steven Seagal. Matched up.
1: A lineup of douches.
0: What you can do is you can. Who's doing the polls? Is it Lavish or Boo? Are you doing the polls today?
2: I got them queued up, ready to rock and roll.
1: Boobs is doing them. Yep.
0: Well, in that case, follow Booberry at nosintosocial.com. Boo, Booberrymon, right? Booberrymon. Why'd you have to put an underscore?
2: I don't know. Boo underscore Barry Mothman at noagendasocial.com.
0: That's the one. You can vote on every matchup by following that, what he just said, at noagendasocial.com. Make sure you give him a follow, vote in each round, and call the number during each vote, 865-465-6271. Once again, that's 865-465-6271 to weigh in on each matchup. It's going to be great. It's going to be grand. Yes. Yes.
1: Yes.
0: And joining us for the first time is podcaster and author Charlie Robinson, author of The Octopus of Global Control and Hippocrazy. Or is Midnight Mike
3: What's going
0: it
3: on?
0: Hippocrazy.
3: He says it's a story about angry hippos.
0: Yes.
3: Hungry.
2: You don't want to fuck with angry, hungry hippos.
1: No, those are murderers.
2: Yeah. Cold blooded killers.
1: Turn your head into a watermelon.
2: Mm-hmm.
3: Fast.
0: Thanks for joining us, Charlie. It's good to have you here.
3: Well, thanks for having me. I'm excited. I feel like I've got two reprehensible scumbag horses on my team that, I mean, if they don't win this, and by win, I mean, you know, prove
0: can only
3: to
0: be
3: the worst human beings on the planet, they still suck, regardless.
0: Yes.
3: I cannot stand Sean Penn, and Steven Seagal may or may not have AIDS.
4: I pledge before my Heavenly Father that I will resist them every way I can. These people are the literal demon spawn of the pit of hell.
0: Yes, they are. And of course, Lavish and Booberry of Behind the Schemes, hosted every Monday night, joining us as usual.
1: Yo.
2: What up? How's it going? I don't know, Charlie. I'm sitting on some pretty gnarly sleeper hits, if you know what I'm saying.
5: You are going to get down on your hands and knees.
4: Absolutely incredible.
1: Oh, yeah? Well, my guys are douchey, too. They're big douchey douchebags as well, you know? So, hey, I want you to know that.
2: Oh, well, I got a raging douchebag here.
0: I brought two women, which automatically gives them an unfair advantage just based on the fact that they aren't men. So,
2: God.
0: So I think I'm looking pretty good.
6: Yeah, fuck you.
3: I think Sean Penn might be transitioning, though. Sean Penn might get credited as a woman. Steven Seagal is credited as a Mongolian man, apparently, at this point. He has changed races. But Sean Penn might change genders.
1: To man?
3: To a man.
4: I would literally not be able to finish my dinner if somebody walked over and talked to me that looked like these two guys.
0: I've got I've got a couple people I need to thank right off the bat. Of course, Sir Bimrose for allowing us this platform. Thank you, sir. You probably caught him on the last Battle of Douchebags with Fletcher, where Bimrose actually won with Jay fucking Inslee.
2: Inslee.
0: Yes. So we'll have to drag Governor him back in here for the ninth episode when we put the first 8 winners head to head.
2: That'll be fun. That'll be a big matchup.
0: Yep.
1: Be
0: I
1: the
0: know,
1: ultimate douche off.
0: Cretchit will have to come back with Bill Gates, and I'm not sure. I think those are the only two guests who've had a winner yet. I might be wrong on that.
1: Mm-hmm.
0: But yeah.
3: The day is not over yet.
0: It's true.
1: Yep. That's right.
0: And, yeah.
1: Charlie's in the house, baby.
0: Also, big shout out to Nestworks. If you've seen any of the tweets or toots or Instagram posts about the upcoming battle and the last couple episodes, That was all Nesworks wizardry with the art for that. Fantastic stuff. He even did a Steven Seagal movie poster specifically for this one. Very good. So thank you, Nesworks.
1: So good.
0: Yes. And I got to thank Servito, who actually donated for the last Battle of Douchebags, but I didn't formally thank him on the show. So he will be credited as an executive producer. He gave us $40. Thank you, Servito. Oh, nice. And an anonymous donor, at least I'm calling them anonymous. I can read their initials. DC donated $50 or $54, actually.
6: Oh, shit.
0: So if you wanted a note read or wanted to reach out to me, I didn't know how to get back a hold of you. But thank you for the donation of 54. Very much.
1: Hmm.
0: And if you had anything to say or anything you wanted me to do, dance around or whatever, just let me know. Shoot me an email. Shoot us an email. Abs in a six pack. ABSNA6PACK at protonmail.com. I'll get right on that and correct that problem. But yeah.
1: Record?
0: That's the record and the problem.
1: Hmm.
6: I can play this for him.
4: That's how you make the money.
7: That is how you make the money.
4: That's where you make the money.
8: Oh, money, money, money.
0: Money, money, money. But yeah, thank you all. Thank you to all four of those lovely gentlemen for everything they've done. And thank you three for being here. With that being said, should we just go ahead and get right into the first Battle Royale?
6: Hell yeah, let's do it.
1: First round.
6: It's going to be Ryan Johnson versus Joy motherfucking Reed.
7: No.
6: Getting ready to do the coin toss here. And it looks like Joy Reed, you're playing first.
0: Okay. All right. Joy Reed. Now, for those of you who do not know who Joy Reed is, she is a host and some would even say journalist, but I wouldn't go that far. She is a talking head on MSNBC. She's been there for quite a while. She's notorious for having bad takes and being an all-around Al Sharpton-level race baiter. So I'll just go ahead and jump into my first clip from her. This is at times a little bit sped up to fit into the 3-minute mark. This is straight from the MSNBC YouTube page. This is Joy Reid warns of a future Halloween.
9: Okay, now here is where I normally...
0: Oh, let me crank that back up, sorry.
9: Okay, now here is where I normally read somebody for filth in what we lovingly call the absolute worst. But since it's nearly Halloween, let's change it to the absolute scariest.
0: So what you're not seeing there is the camera smash cuts and all of a sudden she's in like a Halloween outfit and there's cobwebs and like shit all around her office. Like, so one of these two had to be pre-recorded, either the part before that or the Halloween bit. And it smash cuts and all of a sudden it's like a spooky set and she's, her hair's all spooky and everything's spooky.
9: Scariest!
6: I don't know.
0: Sorry, what? It
6: sounds a little bit like a turn on. Sorry.
9: And do you want to know the substance of my spooky nightmares? Come closer. Closer. It's not ghosts or goblins or things that go boo. It's what America could look like in January 2025. Just picture it. An even older, weirder Donald Trump, buoyed by Republicans in red states who game the voting system, Texas style, in states like Florida, Georgia, Arizona, and more, so that they decide who wins no matter what the voters do, decided that he had enough guarantees of victory to run for president again. And just as happened in 2020, he loses. Because he's a loser, and most young people and people of color can't stand him. But it doesn't matter, because Republicans have put their own people in place in state election boards, and they have enough governors to reject Joe Biden's electors this time, and so Trump returns to office. But this time, he's unconstrained, because there are no more American Democratic elections. With his own little puppet Kevin, as speaker, whom he can dangle and fling to his delight. And his cruel, wicked henchman, Grim Reaper Mitch McConnell, back in charge in the Senate, each man more desperate to curry Trump's favor than ever before. And his hooligans, firmly in control of the Republican Party nationwide, there is no stopping him. Having returned to power after the Republican-rigged 2022 midterms, McConnell refused to allow President Biden to name anyone to the Supreme Court. So now they get to make it 7-2 for the far right if one of the current members becomes a ghostly incarnation. With Roe versus Wade already long gone, women have no rights over their own bodies, and the bounties are flowing. The right to vote, gone. Americans have but one choice, Republicans. Migrant children, back in cages. COVID-19 running freely throughout the population, killing at will, while Trump's new vice president, Ron DeSantis, laughs gleefully as he counts his Regeneron stock. But America's new president for life doesn't laugh. Oh, no. Denied power and Twitter for so long, he is on a rampage, using the IRS to attack his enemies and to punish and seize control of social media companies to make them his own personal mouthpiece and to give his children corporate jobs. Sorry, Getter, you're just too weird to be included. And if you think it's racist and fascist out here now, oh, just wait till all of Trump's monsters are unleashed. Picture the Proud Boys and the 3%ers and the Boogaloo Boys with real power. Trump's own personal militia, racist sheriffs and police, free to commit untold violence against anyone they please, all in the name of Trump. The land ravaged, plowed for every drop of oil and coal till it all just burns. If you're LGBT, especially T, be afraid. Your rights are on the knife's edge. Be quiet. Shh. Perhaps they won't see you if you hide. Books banned or burned. Only the extolling of white heroes will be allowed. Hide your Toni Morrison, hide your W.E.B. Du Bois, hide your 1619 Project if you want them to survive. Because America won't be America anymore. It will be theirs.
4: Unbelievable.
0: Well, what'd you think of that?
6: Picture the Boogaloo Boys.
0: Whoa, no. I think that's all the really I need. I don't even need to really comment on that anymore. Just take that as it is. That's my first Joy Reid clip.
1: I like the speeding up part. I think that just put it even more into frame of just like how just going on and on.
0: I had to get the thing.
3: That's how I hear it.
0: That was the entirety of the video, so I had to get
1: exactly
0: in there. Yeah, that's how I wish I heard Joe Reed in my head.
1: A little bit faster.
4: What freaking dimension is this little creature from?
0: All right, Ryan Johnson.
1: Ryan Johnson. All right, so for anybody who doesn't know, Ryan Johnson is a director and writer and movie filmmaker. He is considered the man who made probably the worst Star Wars movie of all of the Star Wars movies. The Last Jedi, and is considered with just basically bringing wokeness to the Star Wars franchise in a very big way. Just a Hollywood guy, you know. But he, I don't know, he's just got a weird personality. He's kind of he's a strange guy. Did you know that before he even started writing The Last Jedi, he already had the title in his head? He didn't need to know what the story was going to be. He just already had it all figured out from the start. Okay. He knew that, you know, there was going to be some Jedi that was going to be the last one somewhere in the film. He didn't have to know exactly who yet.
6: What a genius.
1: Yeah.
6: It's easy, man. It's easy to direct Hollywood these days.
1: Preconceived genius. Sir Bemrose says there's heavy competition for the shittiest Star Wars movie. Yeah, there was, until he made this one. All right, so, please play Ryan 3 title.
0: All right.
8: I remember my dad brought home, like, the first of...
0: Oh, God, is this him talking?
1: Oh, yeah, of course.
0: Well, he sounds exactly how I expected.
8: I remember my dad brought home the first video camera we ever got when I was, like, in third grade. And it was the old type where you had to plug it into a VCR. It wasn't even a camcorder. And I picked that thing up by the top handle and held it down by my knees and ran it through the space between the coffee table and the couch. And I played it back, and I said, God damn, that looks just like the trench run in Star Wars. And I was hooked.
10: The Last Jedi. How early on did you have that title? How close did it come to being something?
0: Is he interviewing
10: else?
0: Himself?
8: Yeah, that was. I had that title from the word go, really, before I even started typing the script. When I was still coming up with the story, for some reason that title just seemed really, really right to me, and it never changed. And it felt so right to me that I was constantly petrified that it was either going to leak online or somebody was going to guess it, because I actually thought it was a pretty obvious title. So here's a secret. There's somebody at Disney and Lucasfilm who like monitors for leaks on potential leaks online. So anytime like an email would pop up with someone from that department, I would hold my breath and click it and just please don't have the title. And then it would be, oh, thank God.
10: I mean, there's like,
8: what were the fake titles that were coming out? People, it was like, you know, there the Legends of the Jedi Temple or something was like a front runner. And I was like, we got a better title than that. This is going to be good.
10: Well, there was like Reddit threads, which were like pretty much like a computer algorithm, like running through possible
8: every
10: titles.
8: Possible combination.
10: Yeah. There's only so many,
8: right? You know? Yeah.
0: Oh God,
11: I hate this planet. Take me away from here. I don't want to be here anymore.
0: I mean, that explains the guy's a lot interviewing of him.
1: So funny. Just like a nose ring film student. Very strange. And then Reddit has to come up. Course,
11: we had a VCR camera. Like, it wasn't even a camcorder. It was like one that you had to plug into the VCR.
1: It didn't even run on electricity. It ran on steam, and you had to bring it. And the other man, yeah, this guy is a douchebag. So that's why he's here on the Battle of the Douchebag 6. And I think that's the only case I think I need to make thus far for this guy.
0: Yeah, fuck that guy.
3: I'm personally offended by this guy, too.
12: We're never going to agree with you. You drive me crazy.
3: We're both about the same age. We both went to USC, graduated about the same time. I feel a connection to this guy, and I hate it.
1: You're ashamed.
11: This is your fault.
3: We both sat in that George Lucas Theater taking Cinema 190 classes. You have to sit in that theater and then go on to write the worst Star Wars movie ever, and you haven't committed ritual suicide. What does it matter with you?
11: He's proud of it. He's proud of it.
0: Hey, he's very proud of expectations in that film.
1: Yeah.
3: Everybody hates it.
1: He didn't want to make a film for everyone, man. He wanted to make a film for no one.
3: Make a film for everyone next time.
11: Shall we make a poll for everyone?
0: Yes.
1: Yes.
11: All right, polls are live, everybody. You got 5 minutes. Get your ass over to No Agenda Social and get your votes in. I'll have a link here in the chats for the trollroom.io. Go over there. You don't even need, well, I guess you do need to get voice for the No Agenda Troll Room channel.
0: Follow Boo
11: or you got podtard.com.
0: Yeah. Get in there and vote, people. Come on.
1: Yep, and post it in the chat as well, right, on IRC, so that anybody who's got that going on can vote there.
0: I suppose I should
11: open phone lines, too.
0: Oh, yes, let's open those phone lines. Yeah. Go ahead and give us a call, 865-465-6271. Weigh in, what you thinking, what you liking, what you doing, what are you wearing?
1: What are you wearing?
11: What are you wearing?
1: What are you wearing?
3: Joy Reid wants to know.
1: Ryan Johnson would want to know if he wasn't asexual. Give us a call at 865-465-6271.
0: Caller, you're on the air. Battle of Douchebags, Part 6. How you doing? What you thinking?
13: Yeah, I think the Star Wars guy. He's, yeah. You guys were talking about USC Film School. I wonder if he talks about that, and then USC Film School is like, could you not mention that you didn't... That you went here? Ever?
0: Yeah.
1: Or worse, they've got his picture up in the hallway. Ryan Johnson went here. Wow.
0: Oh, God.
1: It's the Ryan Johnson Theater.
13: Spray paint and crap all over it.
1: Gum.
13: Star Wars.
11: Ryan Johnson kind of strikes me as the type of dude that's going to go the way that Howard's Hughes went, where Howard Hughes would sit in his underwear in a bathrobe for months at a time in a theater watching his own movies on repeat, drinking nothing but milk.
0: Oh, God, nothing but milk.
11: Yeah.
0: What the hell's that about?
11: Concussions, man.
1: It's good for your bones, Sir Seat Sitter.
13: Bring me the milk.
11: Milk.
1: It's the good stuff. And then you'd use those jars as pee jars. It's a self-sustaining system.
13: Yep. Yeah. The circle of life.
1: Jesus. He was his own biosphere.
0: Didn't Ryan Johnson direct Biosphere?
1: Biodome.
13: Who was the first person?
1: The other Ryan Johnson classic, Biodome, with Pauly Shore.
3: The last douchebag.
13: Who was the first person you guys had?
0: Oh, Joy Reid.
1: Joy Reid.
13: Oh, that's a tough customer there, too. She's quite a douchebag. Huh. That's a tough call now.
1: Yeah.
10: Hmm. Huh.
1: That's so cut and dry, is it, caller?
0: Yeah.
13: No, it's not so easy now.
10: Not so easy now, motherfuckers.
1: Joyless Reed.
3: No Joy Reed.
13: Joyless.
1: No Reed. Joy Reed.
13: They haven't played many clips from her lately on No Agenda, but I know for a while there was a string of just like cringeworthy, nasty clips.
0: She has some classics, but I don't know. I mean, there's some real famous ones too, where she's like her vaccine stuff, which I didn't clip any of it. So a lot of that's pretty off the rails, unhinged.
13: Was that your? I feel like she's bring to the table there. Sir Seedsitter, Joy Reid.
0: Yeah, I brought a bundle of joy. So I have Joy Behar and Joy Reid.
13: A bundle of joy. Star Wars guy.
0: Kind of brings a whole new meaning to these clips.
4: You're reading something real bad. Here, let me read this to you.
0: Actually, her show is called The Readout, so but it's spelled.
10: We are 1 minute out from the polls closing, everybody. 1 minute out.
0: Oh boy.
3: Probably Joy Reid looks like Maxine Waters deflated.
0: And Maxine Waters looks like James Brown.
1: Don't do James like that. The most successful non-douchebag ever been on our show. Oh boy. Is it going to be Ryan Johnson, a Star Wars douchebag? Or is it going to be Joy Reid, TV personality douchebag?
10: About 20 seconds out.
1: Oh my god, can you feel it?
0: I can feel it.
10: Oh my goodness. Oh my goodness. We're already coming in strong.
3: It's Ryan Johnson's finger up my butt.
10: Oh my goodness.
1: He'd be thrilled.
10: And that's it. Polls are posted.
4: Survey says
10: it's Joy Reid with 78% of the vote. 36 people coming in. Damn.
1: Knocked him. Nice one, Joy.
4: Douchebag.
0: That was kind of more of a blowout than I expected. People really don't like Joy Reid.
1: Oh, people hate Joy Reid.
4: Just walk away, and there would be an end to the horror.
1: Well, Ryan Johnson.
13: Is that Joy Reid?
1: What?
10: Basically.
13: Pretty certain it was.
10: Humongous Joy.
0: Oh, God.
1: Joyous impersonation.
13: Joymongous. Well,
10: Joy Mungus.
1: Caller, you're on air. Just so you know, don't say naughty things like that.
13: Hello.
0: All right, caller. Thank you for calling in and weighing in. We appreciate you.
13: Thank you. Keep up the good work, guys.
4: Everybody knows that.
1: Thank you, caller. All right. That what?
0: Sorry, no, everybody
1: that,
0: knows.
1: Yeah, yeah, that, yeah.
0: Everybody
1: yeah.
0: knows that.
1: Everyone knows that.
0: Yeah.
1: Everyone.
0: Exactly.
1: Ryan Johnson's too specific, man. Ryan Johnson is a little too. But I got one more clip though, and then we'll get
0: play out clip.
1: Okay. Did you know that he's not allowed? Bad guys in his movie aren't allowed to endorse a certain product. And this is the corporation itself that makes this rule. Okay. If you're a bad guy, you can't use a certain product. Please play Ryan 1 Bad Guys.
0: Can we guess what the product is beforehand?
1: Oh, absolutely. Yeah.
3: KY.
1: KY jelly lubricant?
3: Correct.
1: Maybe.
0: I was going to go for something a little more traditional like Coca-Cola products.
1: Mm. No, I think everyone can use Coke.
10: Yingling, the beer.
1: No, this is a consumer product.
0: All right.
6: Oh, okay.
0: Let's try it. Let's see what it is.
14: Oh boy. This frame is actually a good example of one thing I tried to do a lot, which is you can see there's kind of a triangular shape to it in terms of Jamie here in the center, Michael on the left, and then Don on the right with Ransom in the background. But it gives the frame depth, and there's always several layers of people to look at in the scene at any given time. Also, a little shout out to the props department, and know that any time a clock or a phone is in set, somebody has paid very close attention to the time and has made sure, has like asked me what time it's supposed to be in the actual scene. The will reading we said is going to be like at 10:30 or 11 or something, and so it made sense that at this moment in the story it was 10:15 in the morning. Thank you, props. Also, another funny thing. I don't know if I should say this or not. Not because it's like lascivious or something, but because it's going to screw me on the next mystery movie that I write. But forget it. I'll say it. It's very interesting. Apple, they let you use iPhones in movies, but, and this is very pivotal if you're ever watching a mystery movie, bad guys cannot have iPhones on camera. So, no! Every single filmmaker who has a bad guy in their movie that's supposed to be a secret wants to murder me right now.
0: So, how does Apple have the authority to make that happen? Or is it just they won't allow product placement and they won't pay for product placement in their movies if the bad guy has the iPhone?
1: That's what I think it is.
0: Okay. That's crazy, though.
1: Or if you want to use it, even if it isn't product placement, but you have to ask Apple's permission to have an iPhone in there. And they'll say no if the bad guy uses an iPhone.
0: That's great.
6: Gives me an idea for a story where you take like an axe handle and then you crack an iPhone in half and you gaff tape it to the end of the handle, and then this guy's running around murdering people with an iPhone that's been cracked in half.
0: I'm going to be watching every movie now and like looking for the bad guy having an Android phone. That's crazy.
1: Just so you know, a little behind the scenes in the Hollywood world.
0: Well,
1: all right, Ryan Johnson.
0: Could make it, but
1: what else is new?
0: I think he deserved a little more punishment than that, quite frankly. But Joy Reid was a tough customer.
1: Don't worry, punishment awaits him in hell.
0: Damn! All right, round one here.
15: Round one.
6: So round two brings us, I gotta bring the list back up, it was Trisha Paytas versus Sean Penn.
0: Whoa.
6: And I went to Gal for the coin flip, and it looks like Sean Penn's up first.
15: Challengers approach.
0: All right, Charlie, that's you. Sean Penn.
3: Sean Penn once hit Madonna in the head with a baseball bat in 1987. Not that we haven't all secretly wanted to as well.
1: Pretty badass, but honestly. But
3: took the initiative, and that is that's on brand with him. He has been accused of assaulting film extras. He was arrested for attempted murder in Macau in 1986 when filming Shanghai Surprise by hanging a paparazzi off a ninth floor balcony.
0: Jesus
3: Christ. Suge Knight style.
1: Nice.
3: He's an unhinged maniac who has a very high opinion of himself, but a really low IQ. He's the best kind of douchebag. He doesn't realize that he is one. It's great.
0: Oh, my God. Yeah, I didn't know any of that.
1: This guy's a worm.
0: Is any of this on video?
3: He threatened to melt his Oscar down if Zelensky wasn't invited to the Oscars, too.
0: I bet he didn't.
1: Oh, my God.
6: Yeah.
1: Jesus. So. Wow, cool.
6: More like Sean cool, Pander.
1: The world's exactly. A better place with the Penske in there.
6: Sir Bimarosa, who hasn't wanted to hit Madonna with a bat?
0: Yeah,
1: yeah, I mean, you know.
3: He also held her hostage for 8 hours, too.
0: Damn, that's like some Rick James shit. Did he have a hot crack pipe?
3: Well, it wasn't hot after the 8 hours. He was hot. They arrested his ass for that. And then she filed for divorce, and then he tried to sue a reporter who brought it up years later, even though it was entirely true.
0: I didn't even realize they were married.
3: Yeah.
0: That kind of makes it less random. I was just thinking he randomly like tracked Madonna down.
1: Yeah. Stalked her home.
0: Yeah.
16: God.
3: It's awesome.
1: Hey, you know who I am? Totally. Captain Oblivious says Madonna Pinata. Madonna.
0: That Madonna Pinata.
6: This sounds like.
15: Nice one.
1: Is Madonna a robot?
6: Basically.
3: She is now. Sorry, have you seen her?
1: Yeah, well, you know.
6: Like a virgin.
0: God.
15: Wow! Incredible.
0: All right. So, which of these did you just want to start with in chronological order here of these Sean Penn clips?
3: Yes. Yes, set please. Them up.
0: You want to set them up?
3: Well, let's see. Let's go.
0: 1A is because 1A through 1D are all. Come out right at 3 minutes. So if you want to do those in order, the first one's that Joe Rogan story.
3: The first one is Rogan. The next one is Sean Penn's Oscar acceptance speech, and then the last two are the South Park guys talking about him.
0: All right. Well, yeah, we'll start with this first one.
17: Look, here's a perfect example. Sean Penn is a brilliant actor. He's very good at that.
0: Is he?
17: Most likely because Sean Penn is fucking crazy. Okay. And Chris Rock was hosting the Academy Awards once, and he was making fun of Jude Law, about how Jude Law's and everything. Goddamn, can I see a movie without Jude Law? It was pretty funny. It was just joking. It's a subject because Jude Law is very prolific, and right. He's excellent, so he's used in a lot of movies. So fucking Sean Penn takes the microphone afterwards and says, Jude Law is in all these movies because he's an amazing actor. I'm like, okay, I want to beat you to death. I want to beat you to death for getting literal about a fucking Chris Rock joke about a prolific actor. Jesus Christ. You fucking pretentious cocksucker. Did you really say that? Did you have friends at all? Do you have anybody that busts your balls? No, they take themselves so goddamn seriously in the redonkulous award show where everybody wears a monkey suit. We're all going to agree to wear the same stupid outfit that we never wear if we're being comfortable and real. Yeah, why don't you put a bow tie on, you cunt?
0: Then this next clip you got here, Charlie, is Sean Penn, his Oscar acceptance speech.
3: It's every bit as awful as you would expect it to be.
18: And the Oscar goes to Sean Penn, Mr. Evans.
19: This is the first Academy Award and fourth nomination for Sean Penn. He was previously nominated for his leading performances in I Am Sam, Sweet and Low Down, and Dead Man Walking.

0: Thank you. If there's one thing that actors know, other than that there weren't any WMDs.
1: Total crickets.
2: Oh. Oh my God.
3: That's because only actors know that. Yeah.
2: Wow.
3: That was 2005, I think. Yeah.
1: Very high opinion of himself.
3: Yeah.
2: Jesus.
3: And that is likely what inspired this clip of Sean Penn in the movie Team America World Police.
4: Last year, I went to Iraq. Before Team America showed up, it was a happy place. They had flowery meadows and rainbow skies and rivers made of chocolate where the children danced and laughed and played with gumdrop smiles.
3: An impeccable right, Sean Gary. Penn impression there. Suck my cock, Gary.
2: Actors.
1: And now they ask the boys, Trey and Matt, about their experience with Sean Penn.
5: Has any of them ever said anything to you?
6: The only one that really did was Sean Penn.
5: Who really?
6: Took the time to like write a letter
5: he was the
6: after
5: only
6: Team
5: one,
6: America.
5: Right.
6: He was that pissed off that he took time after Team America to actually write us a letter.
2: I
6: mean, the only way he could have been that pissed off is just because he was in the movie and we made fun of him.
2: Yeah, we made a puppet
6: and
2: out of him.
6: But what was so crazy was that in the movie, the big thing we were making fun of him for was being like, I've been to Iraq and, you know, you don't know what you're talking about. I've been there and he writes in the letter, like, I've been to Iraq and if you wanted to.
5: And we'd already shot it.
6: He hadn't even seen the movie, he'd only heard
5: that
6: we ripped on him and he saw the trailer. This movie could actually make it so that, and we're like, it's a puppet movie, dude. We're not trying to sway anyone's, we're not trying to sway any elections. And, you know, and like you are, you know what I mean? And so. Yeah.
3: I've been to Iraq. I do love the
2: self-awareness there.
1: That's what I was going to say. It's imperative to have no self-awareness, you know, to not even if you're going to write the letter to the producers and directors of the film, it's important that you not watch the film too, you know, just so that you're as intellectually dishonest as possible. Of course, Sean Penn didn't watch the movie, wrote them a letter anyway, saying the exact same lines that were in the movie, them mocking him, because he's Sean fucking Penn. Really, that's about it.
2: And they ripped on so many famous people in that movie, and I think they're being genuine when they say that Sean Penn is the only one out of all of them who actually bitched to them about it.
1: Skeet Ulrich was depicted being a painting above Satan's bed, right? Wasn't? I mean, if anyone would have a right to a gripe, but you got to go.
2: Matt Damon.
3: Matt,
2: did you genuinely like ruin Matt Damon's life with that movie?
7: Charlie, did you say Skeet Ulrich?
1: I think so. Yeah. Wasn't he the guy?
7: Yeah,
1: actor.
7: Fun fact: we went to the same school. We're both alumni.
1: No way,
3: really?
1: Yeah. Well, yeah. They had some fun with him in the South Park movie.
7: Oh yeah,
1: yeah.
2: All the people in hell. Walter Matthau's in there, just like chilling in hell. So, I mean, just random people.
3: They had the one that really got like that pissed off the family of who they made fun of was. Like 2 weeks after Steve Irwin, the crocodile hunter, died, like Satan's having a sweet 16 party in hell. And Steve Irwin's like, it's like, you know, Steve Irwin with a stingray through his chest. Satan's all mad. He's like, come on, man. Don't you think that's just a little too soon? He's like, no, Satan, it's me, Steve Irwin. Dead.
2: Jeez.
3: Steve Irwin's family were very vocally upset about that.
1: You know, it is funny.
3: Yeah.
1: So there's that.
3: Well, that's do you have any more comments on Sean Penn? Because that was the end of the round one clip.
0: No, I do not have any more comments.
3: I've been to Iraq.
2: No more comments. No more comments.
3: All right. That's time for TP.
7: TP.
8: Yeah.
9: What a cool fighter.
10: Just walk away, and there will be an end to the horror.
7: Trisha Paytas. acclaimed YouTube star, world famous TikToker, backup dancer to the stars like Eminem. She was featured on the, she was like the first or second episode of My Strange Addiction when she was showcased with her suntan bed addiction. She was orange. I mean, like orange. Like, I got an OJ button here on my soundboard. That's orange, and she was about this orange. Let's bring Trisha in. Trisha, hey, how's it going?
9: Hi.
7: Hey.
9: Arigato, little fishies.
7: Oh, arigato, little fishies. She was saying what she was trying to say hello, but she accidentally said thank you, little fishies. She sometimes gets a little wacky with the type of stuff. Like, tell us a little more about yourself, Trisha.
9: But I like to think I'm Asian, and not only that, I have a samurai sword, which proves that I love the Japanese. Sword.
7: Oh, she loves the Japanese. Very cool, very cool. How are you feeling today?
9: I woke up this morning feeling like a chicken nugget.
7: Oh, shit. Well, maybe some music can help cheer you up. Is there any sort of, like, female rock artist that you're really into? Like, maybe Avril Lavigne?
9: To be honest, I thought Avril Lavigne was dead. I'm just saying, like...
7: Oh, shit. Well... She's not. People do claim that she's a clone, though, funny enough. How about your sexual preferences?
9: So, in my head, I feel like I'm a transgender female to male, but also, like, a drag queen.
7: Oh, cool. Do you have any hobbies?
11: I'm a literal podcaster.
7: Oh, very cool. Yeah, that's right. She was. She had a podcast with the very first champion of the Battle of the Douchebags, the one and only Ethan Klein of H3H3 Productions. They had a show together called Frenemies.
3: Let me pause you right there. Mary-Kate Ultra says, funny that she's in-laws with Ethan Klein now. Is that, who's she married? How are they in-laws? Do you know anything about that?
7: Trisha Paytas married the brother of Ela Klein. His name is Moses.
3: Wow. I did not know this.
7: Yep. So
3: is that before
7: Trisha
3: or after
7: Paytas,
3: their horrible podcast?
7: This is all throughout. Throughout. Yeah, it turns out there's a lot of, like... family bickering. I got some demonstrations we may or may not get to, depending on. I got a little overstuffed on clips because I want to be able to maneuver around with Trisha. I mean, she's I think she's a real force to be reckoned with, if you ask me. I think probably to really kick us off, I'm gonna display just how much cultural relevance Trisha can display and just how informed she is about various religions and people of the world. She's just so educated on the subject matter. This is Trisha Paytas with her Jewish fetish.
12: How Trisha, like, loves Jewish people. I think it's cool when people like this culture. And
9: recently, I've gotten under criticism of people saying it's fetishizing if you like a certain, like...
13: But that's
9: religion.
13: Just, like, the internet,
9: not,
13: right?
9: Yours doesn't read that way.
14: I love Jewish people. Mm-hmm.
15: Don't you find it odd to say, I love Jewish people, just mm-hmm. as a general statement?
14: But I just love them. They're so different. You guys have such, like, traditions, you know? Like, let's fast in September.
15: Mm-hmm. Yeah, I don't know that you like him as a person. I think you just fetishize him.
14: I always ask them that, too. I'm like, I wonder if I just like the idea of you
15: say
14: like,
15: that
14: new.
15: To him,
14: yeah, like he's like, I don't know if it's like he's just different and new and like a toy, so I'm
15: that's
14: like, well, this
15: what
14: is
15: it
14: fun.
15: Is I worry about Moses because I feel like he's just a prop in your video and this whole thing is just fetishizing.
14: Oh, I don't know, do you ever know? I just like to fetishize anybody Israeli now. But I love flexing that he's an Israeli Jewish person.
15: That's not a flex. I mean, it's just a fact of his
14: character. You know how many Jewish people are like so enthralled with Israeli Jewish people? They're like, wow, you're from the land. It's very cool. People love Jews now. It's super trendy. Stop. I get Jewish on me every night. You know what I'm saying?
15: Stop.
14: Inseminated with Jewish.
15: Stop. It's disgusting.
14: Ani rosa zayin. Babakasha.
15: Wait, did you just say you like his dick?
14: I want his dick. Yeah.
15: Gross.
14: It's the American Jews that get angry, which aren't real Jews. You're like...
15: What?
14: It's like, calm down. You're from Ventura, California. Like, you know, you don't know the struggle. He's Israeli. They were slaves in Egypt.
15: Like, he wasn't a slave.
14: His ancestors were. Your ancestors weren't. Wait, are you Jewish, Dan? Wait, which half, your mom or dad?
13: my dad. Which
14: fake. Jason is half a Jew.
15: Dude, you got to stop the Jewish gatekeeping.
14: First of all, he tricked me. I thought he was a full Jew. And then he's like, actually, my mom's only Jewish. I'm like, ah.
15: Yeah, that's full Jew.
14: Okay, but his dad's like Catholic. I want.
15: You want a Jewish purity.
14: I need, That's what I'm trying to get.
15: You got to stop, bro.
14: The official language of the Jews is Hebrew, not Yiddish. Like a fake language. The Jews did not speak Yiddish.
15: You are so fucking full of shit. You know who spoke Yiddish? All the fucking Jews before they were mass murdered in Germany.
14: Can I just say, I've been asking Moses to let me wear a hijab and he won't let me. He has a couple scarves and he won't let me wear it out in public.
15: Wait, why do you want to wear a hijab?
14: We watched 90 Day Fiancé. I want to wear that. It looks so cool. And he's like, no, you can't wear it. And I was like, why?
7: I'm going to pause it.
16: You're
7: there.
16: Jewish, right?
7: And take us into a snapshot of a conversation that Ethan and Trisha had on their podcast, Frenemies.
13: What was the alliance between Italy, Japan, and Germany during World War II called?
15: So it was called the Axis Powers.
13: That's correct.
14: Wow. You knew that because of the Holocaust.
15: What the fuck?
14: I low-key got really sad about the Holocaust this weekend. Moses explained to me what actually happened, and I like started crying.
15: You just found out about the Holocaust?
14: I had no idea. That they like tricked them into going to showers and like millions of them that way.
15: Have you seen Schindler's List?
14: No.
15: You should watch that.
14: I feel like I got really sad when he said that because we were watching The Producers and they had like Springtime for Hitler and I was like, oh, that's cute. And then he was like telling me, I'm like, well, what did Hitler do? That was so bad.
15: Oh my God.
14: And then he told me.
15: I have to beat you. I have to beat you. I can't lose to you.
14: It made me cry. I'm showing I'm empathetic. Like I'm not like making a joke. Like I was like, oh,
15: no,
14: God,
15: I just
14: so
15: think,
14: sad.
15: I just think you're, I can't lose. Everything's tied up in this. Just go ahead. You didn't. You just literally asked me, what did Hitler do that was so bad?
14: I didn't know, really. But it's good to know and be educated, so.
7: Trisha Paytas, everybody.
16: Well, you're Jewish, right?
1: I mean, Jesus Christ, I had no idea.
3: That was 4.98
7: million subscribers on the YouTubes.
3: How many does she have on OnlyFans? I know she has one.
7: I don't know, but she has been described as the thick Pamela Anderson. And I have to give a shout out to the keeper who helped me produce a lot of these clips. We were both going in ham trying to find this these gems.
3: Nice.
1: I'd say she's more like Spamela Anderson.
7: Spamela Anderson. Spamela Anderson. Do you have any...
16: nice work.
7: Do you have any philosophical beliefs that you'd like to share with us?
17: A chicken nugget doesn't feel social media's impact.
7: Indeed. Indeed. Well, that's all I had. Shall we perhaps open some polls?
3: Let's open the polls. Follow boo_BurryMothman.
1: Get your polls out.
7: Oh, yeah.
2: Help in the polls. Pokemon, go to the polls.
7: Pokemon. Yeah, go to the polls.
3: And the phone lines are open, 865-465-6271.
7: You know, I could probably actually lay down a little ASMR while we wait for a phone call to come in.
3: Okay.
2: Oh, God.
7: And get some work done here. Trisha's going to get some stuff prepped for us. Do some secretary-type things.
2: This is influencing the vote here.
7: I wanted to be the part of the heel.
16: What a ghoul! I go to your phone calls after I play these clips. I appreciate everybody calling in today. I just start getting so pissed at these people.
7: Oh my goodness.
3: 865-465-6271. Phone lines are open, people. I'll post that number in the
16: phone lines are open, people. Come on, people. Give us a call. Come on, call in, people.
1: Does your phone number spell out anything fun?
3: I tried to find something out of it.
1: Nathan Stoppelman spells out gay taxi.
7: Oh, cool.
3: Nothing cool like that, unfortunately.
7: Our last four digits do SXXY.
2: Sexy.
7: Sexy. Hello?
3: Hello, caller.
18: Like, oh my God, I can't believe, like, Sean Penn has, like, totally been over there with, like, all the Jewish people. I mean,
3: Whoa, what's that? Oh, wait, what? Another incoming call? That? I guess Google...
7: How does that work?
3: Google, I guess, did an update now where you can have multiple... Wait, maybe if I hit accept, they'd both be on the line. Maybe I should hit accept. Sorry.
2: You hung up on the first caller, did you not?
18: Like,
3: no, this is the first caller.
18: You should do that.
2: Okay.
3: Sorry, Google did an update. Now you can have multiple calls. Sorry, caller, you were saying?
18: So is this like a Jewish orgy? Because that'd be so hot.
16: You're Jewish, right?
2: Oh, my God. Trish, they called is that you?
14: Wow.
18: Dude, I can't believe you sat down to tolerate all that fucking Valley Girls talk, dude. Oh, that was painful. That was really painful.
3: Imagine watching the whole show of that and Ethan Klein.
7: It's even sweeter that they're like this total fucking sort of Luke Skywalker fucking Princess Leia sort of thing.
3: Yeah.
1: Like God. The autistic
18: really
1: version.
18: Good analogy given the last round as well, too.
3: So who are you voting for, caller? Sean Penn or Trisha P?
18: Like Sean Penn, even though he's a douche, he seems like a cooler douche, but I can't vote for him because he's not Jewish. So
3: how do you know he's not Jewish?
2: You're Jewish.
16: What a ghoul!
18: Like converted. His pants down. Trust me, he's not Jewish with that thing. Ew.
7: I will say that Trisha has been accused of pandering to stereotypes because it was she was alleged to have bought her way into Judaism through a rabbi, while also simultaneously practicing Christianity because she thought if she wore more pendants, she'd have a bigger base of coverage from a spiritual protection, and has also went on record saying that she's Wiccan.
2: Of course.
3: God. Okay. Is there anything
18: First
3: she's
18: all,
3: not?
18: The problem with that is there's a problem with that. You can't have like the pentagram on one necklace, a cross on another necklace, and a Star of David on one necklace. What you need to do for fashion is just put all three symbols into one so you can wear it on one necklace.
3: Sean Pinstagram.
7: We are about 45 seconds out from the polls closing up, so everybody head on over to No Agenda Social and make sure you get your votes in.
3: 45 seconds. Yeah, get in there.
18: Vote now. Come on, everybody. Get all up there.
3: Looks like we've had 27. Only 27 people voted so far. That's it's like
7: numbers are down.
3: You like, get those numbers
18: you
3: up.
18: You could be like Sean Penn and say vote because it's a good voter.
3: Motor voter.
2: Go vote at the polls. Be a good American. Vote.
15: I gotta pump those numbers up. Those are rookie numbers in this racket.
2: For douchebags.
7: And I think polls are closing.
3: Oh,
7: moments
3: I guess
7: remaining.
3: I should have
7: done that. Oh, shit. It's
16: five,
7: in.
16: 4, 3,
2: ooh.
16: 2, 1. Challenge final results.
18: Come on, Dad. You need some new alligator skin.
15: Survey says.
7: With 55% of the vote, Trisha Paytas walks away with this win, leaving Sean Penn with 45.
3: Oh. That was close, though. One. Definitely closer.
18: Yay. Awesome.
15: Douchebag.
16: What freaking dimension is this little creature from?
3: Thank you, caller. And congrats, Trisha Paytas.
18: I love it. You guys are doing an awesome Trisha. Job. I love these rounds. And every time y'all do this, I'll very much look forward to them and the participation. Y'all have a wonderful day. Peace.
7: Oh, thank you very much, caller.
2: You too, caller.
7: In the morning.
2: God bless, caller. Yeah.
7: You're going to feel like we're doing the work.
2: Should have converted. Caller's right.
1: That's true. Yeah.
3: God damn it.
7: And thank you to DC Girl.
2: That was close.
7: DC Girl has a correction for all of us. Trisha isn't a she. They are a they/them.
2: I just want
7: to make sure that.
1: Of course they are.
7: Just going forward. Just going forward.
2: That's it, Charlie. They are.
7: Is there a closing clip you'd like to say goodbye with Sean Penn?
1: Sean Penn refuses to return to set.
3: Ah, yes. This is a good one, too. This is a clip straight from the Associated Press.
19: My feeling is that if I believe, as I do, that if you want to not get vaccinated, you have every right to stay home. I do not believe that people have a right to you know, point loaded guns in other people's faces, which is what they do when they go unvaxxed into the population. So with knowing that there are restraints on the federal government and that private companies are able to mandate vaccination, I just didn't want to be complicit in being part of a company that wasn't doing that. So I will be returning to set when 100% of the crew, because they try to focus this on zone one, meaning those who are involved

0: same thing as going to set unvaccinated.
1: Yeah.
2: Remember, he went and found and interviewed Chapo Guzman.
0: El Chapo?
2: Just because.
3: El Chapo.
2: Because he wanted to get to the bottom of what was going on with the drug trade.
4: What a hero.
3: He wanted to see him. He's such a hero.
0: Oh, man. Can I play
4: need
0: like
4: a hero.
0: Can I play like 15 seconds of this Spicoli clip from Fast Times at Ridgemont?
2: Please do.
0: Sean Penn.
5: All right, this one's on you, dude. Oh, who's got the Buku Dolores today?
6: Uno Dinero.
5: What have you got, Mr. Buckman?
6: I got a cigarette.
5: I got Uno Nicolai.
7: Hey! You guys had shirts on when you came in here.
5: But something happened to him, man.
7: Come on, Spicoli. Just put the shirts back on. You see that sign?
6: No shirt, no shoes,
7: no dice. Right.
0: God, I'll put the full thing at the end of the show. Oh my God, Sean Penn in that movie. I've completely forgotten about that until you sent me those clips. I was like, oh my God, dude. I didn't even connect that in my head as that being Sean Penn in that movie.
2: He started off so well, you know, in my mind.
0: Very Bill and Ted, like, Excellent Adventure type character.
2: It was, yeah.
3: And then it all went downhill from that first role when he was like 16 years old, and he's had a 40-year career, and he's only gone downhill since.
0: Oh, God. Yeah.
3: Some tasty waves, some cold brews, bro.
0: All right.
2: He likes to beat up women, too.
0: Who doesn't, though?
3: With bats.
0: With bats.
3: I mean, it's one thing to like hit someone, but with a bat, it's like, you know. That's like attempted murder.
0: Did you guys hear
2: I didn't realize that Sean Penn was going up against somebody that was Ethan Klein connected. Because you see, that is too much douchiness to even compete with that. I had no clue who that lady was. And now it all makes perfect sense.
0: Abu said he wasn't playing games. He was bringing it with Trisha, and I think you proved that.
8: Oh yeah, I came to win.
0: did you? I don't even know what reminded me of this anymore. But did you? Something that was brought up, maybe the Madonna thing with the baseball bat. Did you guys hear? Dick Masterson got swatted like a week or two ago.
8: Oh no, I didn't.
0: Somebody called in that said he killed his wife, and like in the middle of his LA neighborhood, they had like. 2 police helicopters and like 30 cops and like and he couldn't convince him that he hadn't actually killed his wife, and he said it's like, buddy, if I would have killed my wife, I would have a huge smile on my face right now. Okay,
3: this is why you don't talk to cops.
4: Yeah, are you a cop? Should have said
3: your wife
4: cop,
3: I don't know, ask my lawyer.
0: All right. You know, where are we Oswald at now? Part 3 of round 1.
8: Oh, yes. It's going to be... Who was it? It was...
9: Choose your fighter!
8: Oh, shit. I think this has been the hype round. It's Robert De Niro and Steven Seagal.
0: Oh!
3: Oh my God.
9: Challenger!
3: This will be a douche off for the ages!
8: And Bushi Bhatan actually did the coin flip for us. Thank you very much for that, Bushi. It's going to be a tail, so Steven Seagal, you're up first.
0: Uh-oh.
2: Steven Seagal has a black belt in Aikido. He lets everybody know that every chance he gets. He has been universally voted the worst host in the history of Saturday Night Live, a unanimous decision, with even Lorne Michaels admitting it. he told Jenny McCarthy during an audition to take your dress off. She promptly walked out. She said, there's no nudity in this movie. And he said, you're going to need to get comfortable with me to make sure that we have chemistry. Now take that dress off.
3: Wow.
2: He once got choked out by an old wrestler and shit his pants.

0: Been there.
1: Oh, he has sexually assaulted four assistants.
2: Allegedly.
1: He is the... I mean, he settled the lawsuits.
2: Oh, okay. Never mind. He was like a Bill O'Reilly thing.
1: You got it. He designed himself an energy drink because you can't be a real douchebag without your own energy drink.
3: Mm-hmm.
1: He runs like a girl with flipper arms. And once pulled a gun on Juliana Margulies during an audition. God. He's the most unlikable human being in Hollywood. Ladies and gentlemen, I present to you the one and only Steven Seagal.
2: I've been excited for this one.
1: 1A.
2: I'm honestly amazed we haven't had him on here yet, because he's one of the biggest douchebags probably in the universe throughout all time. You want to, 1A, this is Cumtown talking about the movie Sniper Special Ops.
4: It's so, I mean, Seagal is like, he literally puts such minimum effort into the action. Like, the way he fires the gun is like, I can't even describe it. Like,
5: he just sort of lazily,
4: for the podcast.
5: Like, yeah.
4: Yeah, he's just like limp-wristedly fire the gun, like not even looking where he's shooting. Yeah.
5: No, there's one scene in Sniper Special Ops where he's working some radio and he's just sort of lazily pointing the gun at the window next to him in case anyone comes. Because it's understood that he never really has to aim the gun.
4: Oh, yeah, his partner also gets shot, and he needs to drag him away. And it's clear that he's, like, connected to, like, some sort of wire.
5: Yeah.
4: And, like, you see him pulling the guy, but he's, like, literally...
5: He's just touching his shoulder.
4: Yeah.
5: And then the fucking body moves across the ground as to all the
4: We were,
0: oh, I'm so jealous.
4: I literally almost peed my pants.
5: Yeah. Anything post 2012 is like this.
6: Sergeant Chandler.
7: Yes, ma'am.
6: Are you really as good as they all say you are?
8: Hell yeah.
7: Every once in a while.
3: And he's got one of those.
4: Oh,
3: like,
4: and he talks like a black person now.
5: Yeah. He talks.
7: Every once in a while. It was about...
2: And then the second clip for this round, you want to set that one up, Charlie? It's the...
1: Oh, it's the Howard Stern. Rob Schneider goes on Howard Stern and is talking about a scene, an encounter that a writer friend of his, who we wouldn't name, had with Seagal. And he's on Howard Stern explaining the story.
9: Out of everything that we've ever heard on this show, you know what I'm going to say?
8: What's on that?
9: When Rob was the one, I believe, maybe I got it wrong, you were the one who told me the Steven Seagal story.
3: You got a new one?
10: Oh, that he wrote the greatest screenplay.
9: Just for anyone who's never heard that, tell the first story.
8: Okay, there's a writer that I know, and I won't mention his name, but he was meeting Steven Seagal for the rewrite, for the writing, potentially, for Under Siege 2.
9: Right.
8: The, you know, and that was the one that broke him when it made $57 million, when that was $57 million in the early 90s. And so he goes into one of those trailers, you know, to meet with Steven Seagal, and he's on the set. And it's one of those big triple bangers where you go into this trailer and it's like you can get lost in there. It's a maze of pop-outs, you know. It's like, which pop-out is Steven Seagal? And he's in the third bedroom to the left at the end of the
9: big star.
8: And he's waiting in there for 45 minutes. He's making him wait, sitting there by himself. Finally, Steven Seagal emerges from one of the other anterooms in the mobile home. And he comes out and he said, "I just read the greatest script I've ever read in my life." He goes, "Really? Who wrote it?" "I did."
2: It's amazing.
8: "I did."
2: But yeah, I didn't realize, Charlie, until you were sending me stuff, how this guy is like a Willy Wonka of sexual assault. It's like...
1: Yeah, he is. He was accused of raping Regina Simmons in 1993. He was accused of sexual assault of Fabiola Dades in 2002. He sexually assaulted four assistants. He told Jenny McCarthy to take her dress off. And he did it with another actress, too.
2: Captain Oblivious in the No Genitrol Room just pointed out something that I was thinking the same thing. And I was like, that's maybe why he had to flee to Russia.
1: Yeah, probably.
2: For asylum.
1: Yeah.
2: Those videos of him in Russia doing Aikido or whatever it is, where he just barely moves and then the person that's coming at him just goes flying.
1: It's too good.
2: It's amazing.
1: It's too good.
2: Anyone listening, if you haven't seen the videos of Seagal like performing his martial arts in Russia, you have to see this. It's unbelievable.
1: Yeah. He's Steven Seagal. He lacks self-awareness to the point where it's just so unbelievably funny just to watch him be serious. I can't even I just there's nobody quite like him, you know.
2: Anybody seen Richie? Fuck you.
1: He's a cartoon character of a cartoon character. I mean, he's so preposterous of an idea of a person that you have to just laugh at his sheer existence. It's so perfectly Hollywood.
11: Got another article here. Steven Seagal kept a woman as a captive sex toy in Lafitte.
2: Lawsuit alleges.
11: Lawsuit alleges in Louisiana. Nice.
2: All right. I guess Charlie, if you're ready, we're on to Robert De Niro. Robert.
1: Go for it.
11: All good? We move on? We go next?
1: Yeah, go for it.
11: All right.
1: I rest my case on Seagal. The evidence stands on its own.
2: Yes.
11: The offense rests, Your Honor. All right. We've got Bobby De Niro coming up. Robert De Niro, the famous actor. I don't think he was in Team America.
2: I don't think he was, no.
11: If it was made now, he would be.
2: Alec Baldwin was the main guy back then. Yeah.
11: I'm not kink shaming Seagal for keeping a slave. We don't kink shame on this show. But, you know, it's got to be legal. Anyway, Robert De Niro, he's gotten very vocal these past few years. He's gotten very political. And really, it was just Orange Man who really just brings the worst out of him. This guy hates Orange Man. Yeah. And he just can't stop talking about the guy. And it gets to the point where he like goes around and he's like, this Trump guy, you know, he goes around and he insults people on television. Well, he's an idiot and he's ugly and he's fat and he's stupid and he shouldn't go around insulting people in public on TV as he's in public on TV. Okay. If you say so. But he doesn't just do it like for MSNBC or somebody will have him on and they'll just be like, so what do you think about Trump? And he'll, you know, riff and he'll be invited
2: to
11: do
2: punch
11: that.
2: Him in the jaw. Didn't he say that one time?
11: Yeah, you know, I'd like to punch him in the face, but he'll bring it anywhere. Like, he doesn't have to be asked about it. Like, for example, in 2018, he was at the National Board of Review, and he was presenting Meryl Streep, our queen and lord and savior, Meryl Streep, presenting her a Best Actress Award of some manner, and he's, like, giving a speech, giving an award to Meryl Streep, and somehow it turns into this. If you can play Bob 3, National Board of Review, Merrill, BA, 2018.
12: It was fascinating to watch The Post. That story took place nearly 50 years ago, but there are many parallels today, obviously. At the time of the story, Donald Trump was suffering from bone spurs. Today, the world is suffering from the real Donald Trump. Come on, let's go. What are we talking about? Let's clap for that.
2: Oh, please clap. God. I got to hear that
11: let's
2: again.
11: Let's clap for that.
2: That's incredible.
11: Yeah, yeah.
12: The world is suffering from the real Donald Trump. Come on, let's go. What are we talking about? Let's clap for that. This
2: Jesus.
12: Idiot is the president. It's the emperor's new clothes. The guy is a fool. Come on. The publication of the Pentagon Papers was a proud moment for American journalism. The Times and the Post challenged the government over critical First Amendment issues, and the press prevailed. Our government today, with the prompting of our baby in chief, has in chief, I call him, has put the press under siege, ridiculing it and trying to discredit it through outrageous attacks and lies. And again, just like 1971, the press is distinguishing itself with brave and exacting journalism.
11: Oh, yeah.
2: Exacting.
12: The movie gave us glimpses of President Nixon as delusional, narcissistic, petty, vindictive, nasty, and... Ah, the good old days. The movie and my friend Meryl Streep showed us the evolution of courage. Kay Graham was forced into a man's world and showed the world and all those men something about the qualities of daring and devotion to public service, qualities that were then thought of as manly. No longer. But astonishingly today, women are still struggling to get their rightful place and their fair share. I am still fighting for Meryl to be able to get 79% of what a man would get to play Katharine Graham. It's shameful, I know.
11: He's cut.
12: The good news is that I think we're at a watershed moment, and it's about time.
11: Hashtag it's about time.
2: Oh my God, dude. That didn't even make me mad. That just annoyed me.
11: I'm not mad. I'm disappointed.
2: Yeah. I did pull the theme song for The Irishman. Did you watch that movie, that like 10-hour movie on Netflix?
11: You mean the one with that kid in it? Robert De Niro?
2: Yeah, the little kid. The young.
11: That kid? Robert De Niro's fixing Joe Pesci's car, and Joe Pesci's like, hey, kid.
2: Hey, kid.
11: Do you need a hand?

0: was from the trailer for the Martin Scorsese's The Irishman.
1: That's not really what they used, is it?
0: No. Nick Lusco made that. And like made a bunch of posts getting mad that Netflix didn't pick up his theme song for The Irishman.
1: let me just say, I think it speaks volumes that I thought it could be real.
0: Yeah, well, yeah, that's true.
2: Yeah, yeah. They should have been inclusive and just had an Irish guy do The Irish Man.
0: I am the Irish Man. Anything else on De Niro? I could talk about The Irishman all day.
2: Oh, God. Nah, that's Robert De Niro. And by the way, again, that was a speech to give Meryl Streep an award. Like,
1: they love to pat each other on the backs.
0: Pat each other in the balls. I only have two things.
2: Yeah, if Sir Seedsider ever presents me an award and he just spends 10 minutes being like, you know, I don't like this, and I hate this, and this guy sucks. Anyway, congratulations, Lavish. love you, buddy. You know, I don't know. It's fucking weird.
0: One of these days, Lavish is going to make more than 73 cents on every man's dollar.
2: One day I'll get paid as much as men. Yep. One day.
0: All right.
3: Shall we crack this can open?
0: Let's do it.
2: Let's do it.
0: Phone lines are open.
3: There it goes. There it goes.
0: Give us a call. 865-465-6271. Ring, ring, bitch.
1: Common denominator. A lot of award shows.
0: That's true.
2: Yep.
1: They love they should be thankful. To pat each other on the ass and give each other little trophies for being awesome.
0: I only have two things.
2: Harvey Weinstein especially liked to pat people on the back.
3: Oh my God, you are so a part of the solution. Let me give you this big gold trophy.
2: Trophy.
3: I don't know where the Pauly Shore was coming from.
2: Oh, the trophy. Oh, special.
0: Wheelie crunchy. Pauly Shore, wheelie crunchy, bro.
2: Where's the juice?
3: Ring, ring. Hello?
0: Hello, caller. You're on the air. It's Battle of Douchebags caller. Part 6. How you doing? Who you voting for?
4: Hey, I'm doing all right.
3: Between who am I voting for?
4: Going with Bobby De Niro. Because going off like that during an award show where you're presenting an award to somebody else is kind of like going off on somebody's note because it was too long when they're getting knighted.
0: Yeah, I've heard this one before.
2: So yeah. Yeah, okay, whoever does that is a douchebag.
4: Because of the difficulties.
0: So you're not on anything,
4: you know, in the recent memory, but
0: yeah, I don't know what you're talking about.
2: Yeah.
4: Me either. But I'd say Bobby's got that one, man. Just because, I honestly felt like Sean Penn should have gotten that, like the last one, because there's douchebaggery and there's douchebaggery on display. And there's, you know, with Bobby, we got douchebaggery on display.
0: So why do you think he's beating out Seagal, though?
4: Because Seagal's a laughingstock, to be honest.
0: But Robert De Niro's not.
4: No, De Niro's still getting parts, man. He's like a respected Hollywood guy. And everybody like has... Seagal's just already out.
1: But he's the last one to figure it out. That's what's so great about it, is that Steven Seagal has no idea that there's a campaign against him.
3: You know, I think we should...
4: Or a bigger dumbass?
3: For one, think we should allow the sex slave in his basement to speak up and have some input in this. Is that okay for everybody?
2: She should be at least worth one vote. Yeah.
3: Mm-hmm. Indeed.
4: Man, I haven't heard something like that since I boosted the GIMP.
2: That GIMP loves to be boosted, by the way. The GIMP thanks you.
0: Did you guys get that used second GIMP? That GIMP, was that used secondhand from Seagal?
3: Mail order Russian gimp.
2: No shortage of gimps in Russia, so I'm sure Seagal is very happy.
3: Straight from Steven Seagal's vintage.
4: Seagal is addition to my collection. Bag, but, you know, Bobby De Niro takes the cake. Round, in my opinion.
0: Fair enough, caller. Anything else?
3: He does love to flaunt it. He loves to flaunt that shit.
5: Steven will rape your ass.
4: Just enjoying the show,
5: I'm
4: guys.
5: Just saying.
3: Oh, shit. Polls are closing.
0: The polls are already closed?
3: Time.
0: Oh, no.
3: Yeah. Polls are closed.
0: All right,
2: polls are closed.
3: Oh, damn.
0: Let's get the...
6: Five, four, three, two, one. Final results.
7: Survey says
3: it is 77% Robert De Niro, leaving Steven Seagal with 23%, with 30 people coming in to vote.
2: Wow. You know, Steven, he in my opinion, he should have got a few more votes, man. That guy is a real piece of shit.
0: I'm surprised.
1: He's universally despised in Hollywood. Like, everybody hates him.
0: Yeah, I'm on all sides of the political aisle.
1: Yeah, it's not like it's universal. And they've all got a story about him doing something that's totally weird. But if we're going to play our going out clip, let's do the Tom Segura. because you can't sum it up much better than the way Tom Segura does.
0: Real quick, before I play the Segura one, I have to play just like a couple seconds of this Steven Seagal song. Because did you guys know that he has an album, Hubery Lavish?
3: No.
0: He has multiple albums out.
3: I'm about to, though.
1: He's guitar in Ukraine. Right?
0: Yeah.
2: Does he not do anything on the album?
0: He plays guitar and sings. I'm going to skip ahead a little bit. It's all right. That's him singing right there. Who lived in a foreign land. That's Seagal singing here.
2: It sounds like John Mayer or something. Like also, I want to be John Mayer.
0: It's old. Yeah. Also, I had...
1: auto-tune.
0: I was expecting Seagal to do so good that I had specifically Seagal-specific round winner jingles made up. So I'm going to play those real quick, and then we'll finish
2: them. You got to play a few of those, yeah.
0: Yeah.
7: Douchebag.
6: I was born for good love.
0: That's Seagal singing, too.
6: And that you're going to have to see. I got $700, baby. Ain't you going to make me
0: my girl? Complete gibberish.
2: Everybody knows I'm a whore.
0: Anyway, and then
8: these people are ghouls. Seriously,
2: Gucci Gucci man.
0: God, yeah, I made this one for when Seagal went around.
7: Douchebag.
9: All right, Peter, your sister's the real deal, so I arranged for you to get some combat pointers from my old buddy Steven Seagal.
10: This fat guy?
9: Yep. Go on. Ask him anything.
10: Why are you so fat?
9: Okay, ask him about anything but his weight.
10: You act Asian, you look Native American, your name is possibly Jewish. What are you?
0: Yeah. I'm just ridiculous. I can't believe Seagal got wiped out so quick. This is like a huge upset in my mind.
1: Yeah.
0: One more.
7: Douchebag.
11: You, my young pupil, shall become a cockpuncher.
7: From Global Tetrahedron Pictures, Steven Seagal is cock.

0: danger.
1: I don't think you have the balls.
2: Okay.
3: Skull sucks so much you can't even win a round. You know what I mean? Like it's almost perfectly Seagal, though.
2: That is true.
3: To lose in the first round, to be such an overt and obvious douche, and then yet lose in the first round, it's kind of perfect.
2: There's a lot of these where it's just like, I don't know. You never know. Well, you want my opinion on like what I've realized, what wins on the no agenda social voting and what doesn't?
3: What's that?
2: I think it's like people, like if you play clips of people that are on the douchebags list bashing Trump, you're going to get automatic points. That's what Joy Reid did. We've already proven that with Joy Reid and De Niro here. Mm. The people in the troll room love Trump. That's all I'm going
1: to
2: say.
1: Well, I was hesitant because Trump, you know, it's played out.
2: Yeah.
1: Obviously.
4: But, so you know, it's so widespread and rampant that it does sort of act like a signal test of some sorts. Like there's like an active layer to all of these douchebags that you can compare them, you know, side by side because they're all bashing this one guy in respect. Or, yeah, that's, you know.
2: Yeah. But I'm not saying it's incorrect. I'm not saying it's incorrect.
1: It's like a control.
2: Because, you know, I have the same instinct.
4: It is kind of like it's very incredibly scientific, actually.
1: It's very science-y.
4: I think the term you were looking for. Yeah.
2: Very, yeah, very yeah. Cool, legal, and science-y. Did we, Charlie, you said you wanted to do the Tom Segura outro?
3: Yes.
2: All right. It's a Tom Segura 3 minutes on Seagal.
5: You can learn a lot from television. For instance, without television, I would have no idea that Steven Seagal is out of his fucking mind. Or alive. I also didn't know that. He has a show. It's not a scripted show. It follows around the real Steven Seagal, and every episode begins with him looking in the camera and saying, I don't know if you knew this or not, but for the last 20 years, I've been a cop. And you're like, what did you just say? I thought you'd been making shitty movies for the last 20 years. What are you talking about? It just blows my mind. It really does. That everybody in this room, everybody has this real world possibility in their lives. All of us. We could go tonight, if we wanted to, tonight. You could go to Louisiana. You could start a fight in a bar. And there is a real world possibility that Steven Seagal will arrest you. Isn't that insane to you? I've lost sleep over this shit. I mean, that's crazy. That's literally like if you leave here and you roll through a stop sign and then Sylvester Stallone is like, hey, roll it down. And you're like, get the fuck out of here. You work here? It's my passion. Yeah. It's nuts. You have to watch this show. He panders to every group according to race, knowing full well there's a camera crew following him around. He doesn't give a shit. If you're white, he's like, how's it going? All right. And then to black people, he's like, what's up, cuz? And they're like, hey, what's up? I'm holding you down, so holla if you need something. Okay. And then to all Latino, Spanish-speaking people, he insists on speaking horrifically broken Spanish, even if they start the conversation in English. If they're like, hey, yeah, I called 911, thank you for coming. The thing is, he's like, ah, hola. Mucho queso.
1: Mucho queso.
5: He's like, I think my English is way better than your Spanish, man. And he's like, no, gracias. He trains other cops in hand-to-hand combat. I think that's infuriating. For those cops. It's not like we're hanging out. We're like, hey, man, do you want to do like a couple shots and then go down the street? Steven Seagal is teaching people how to throw punches. And we're like, okay, yeah, let's fucking go. No. It's you're a cop and you show up at work and they're like, we're going to go over hand-to-hand combat today so you can protect yourself if you're in a really dangerous situation. You're like, oh, cool. Who'd you bring in to teach us? Like some Navy SEALs or Green Berets? And they go, no. We brought in Steven Seagal. And you're like, are we shooting a fucking movie this week or something? Like, mm-mm. Okay, I'll pass, because that's ridiculous. I don't want to be a part of that.
2: I'm telling you, you got to see his his Aikido stuff he's doing in Russia, it's amazing. It's absolutely incredible. Well, you know what? Did I ever even give the crown to De Niro, though? I don't think I did.
1: Just in case. You hold that on me?
2: Douchebag. Robert De Niro. Advancing.
1: Bobby D.
2: All right, now we're at the last round of round one, right?
0: Round one. Challengers approach.
4: Yes, and that leaves us with Trevor Noah and Joy Behard. According to the coin flip, we got a heads. So it looks like it's Trevor Noah coming in first. I don't know if you're ready for this, son. You might have to get down on your hands and knees, brother. The cream will rise to the top.
1: Brother.
4: And
2: oh yeah, brother.
4: Nothing brings me more crushing joy than watching comedians ridicule the elite. It's what comedy is there for. It is our tool as the masses to look up and give a big, proud middle finger to the establishment. And that's what Trevor Noah is here to do at the White House 2020 Correspondents' Dinner with all of the press, all of the celebrities, and all of the politicians that you could shake a limp stick at. This is Trevor Noah telling it like it is.
6: Wow, that was pretty fantastic. One more time for President Biden, please. That was really great. I got a promise. I will not be going to jail. I will. I'll switch things up now.
4: No, you won't.
6: Let's see how we do this. How's everybody doing tonight? You guys good? Everyone good? First of all, thank you so much, Steve. Good evening, Mr. President, First Lady, members of the media, and all the men relieved that Ronan Farrow isn't here tonight. It is my great honor to be speaking tonight at the nation's most distinguished super spreader event. No, for real, people, what are we doing here? Oh, let's be honest, what are we doing? Like, did none of you learn anything from the gridiron dinner? Nothing, huh? Like, do you read any of your own newspapers? I mean, I expect this from Sean Hannity, but the rest of you, what are you doing here? You guys spent the last 2 years telling everyone the importance of wearing masks and avoiding large indoor gatherings. Then the second someone offers you a free dinner, you all turn into Joe Rogan. Huh? I mean, Dr. Fauci dropped out. That should have been a pretty big sign. Fauci thought it was too dangerous to come tonight. Pete Davidson thinks it's okay. And we all went with Pete. Okay. All right, then. Now, for those who don't know me, my name is Trevor Noah, and I'm really honored to be here, honestly. You know, because you could have picked any comedian. You could have invited anyone, but you went with the South African variant. Very on theme. I appreciate that. And COVID risk aside, can I just say how happy I am that this event is happening again for the first time in 3 years. Yeah. And the truth is, I want us all to have a good time tonight. So please, everyone relax. You know, I know everyone in this room is worried about who catches you laughing at what, but just chill, just chill. We're celebrating, we're out. You know, get comfortable. Not too comfortable, Jeffrey Toobin, not too comfortable. No, you know what? No, don't oo him, bunch of haters. You know what, so what, Jeffrey? You made a mistake, you whipped it out in front of your coworkers. That's the first step to winning a Grammy for Comedy Album of the Year. You're halfway there, my friend. You don't let the haters stop you. We all come back from mistakes.
7: I really need to understand how you do what you do.
4: Trevor Noah, comedian, question mark. You know, it's so out there and in your face. For 2.5 years, you've shut down everything. And that allows us to be here in this moment laughing and mocking all of you stupid motherfuckers about it. Right to your faces, right into the cameras, and we'll hire Trevor Noah to do it. This is some Jimmy's into the mix, but this is Biden, that same speech.
8: Tear down Mickey Mouse's house.
4: There we go. And also.
8: And pretty soon they'll be storming Cinderella's castle, you can be sure of it.
4: And later on in the White House correspondence, speech that Trevor Noah was giving, he went on to say this.
9: My master, Sauron the Great, bids thee welcome.
4: Oh, shit. I mislabeled that clip. That was my bad.
2: That was so confusing. Why was Darth Vader saying something about Sauron?
4: Well, it was the mouth of Sauron. I see how, I see what I did there. Damn.
2: Oh, that wasn't Darth Vader?
4: No.
2: Oh, God, that sounded like Darth Vader.
1: We don't want to get sued.
4: I don't really have anything else on Trevor Noah at the moment. He is an immigrant from South Africa. I think as far as I know, he lives over here now and you know, has a good job, has a show, makes has a couple
1: millions.
4: Of shows.
1: Yeah.
4: Makes millions, yeah. You know. Living the dream.
1: He's another of the what I call foreigners. You know, the foreign guys who move here and just make a career out of crapping on the country that they move to. You know,
4: mm-hmm.
1: Like all the British guys that do that.
2: There's been a theme of that on this show. John Oliver and...
1: Yep.
2: There's been a couple more. I'm losing it. Oh, we didn't use Corden, did we, yet? James Corden.
4: No. I don't think so. I wasn't there for it, at least. Yeah. So that's what I... That's what I got. That's it. I'm done. I'm walking away.
1: All right, walk away.
2: Part two of my bundle of joy. I'm going to start with one of the supercuts I've cobbled together, but we'll get to that. If she makes it to round two, we'll. But I've cobbled together two supercuts. I'll let you guys pick which one you would prefer. Would you like a political retardation supercut or a social and racial retarded, right, socially and racially retarded supercut? They're both pretty retarded.
3: Wow.
4: Socially and racially.
2: Socially and racially? All right.
1: Yeah, yeah.
10: So first of all, let me apologize for my pronoun mix-up. I think I just didn't get enough sleep last night. I had no intention of mixing them up, and I tried to correct it immediately, but whatever, it just came out. So I'm sorry if anybody was upset by that. I know he's the first active NFL player ever to come out as gay, but I mean, it's 2021. Is this such a big deal? I mean,
11: I want to set him up. Raiders.
10: You know, Anna, after they said penetration in the end zone, they lost me. So, Sonny, is this a sign that this...
2: Joy, we need you to walk that back real quick.
10: Well, I just long for the days when you can just be gay in the world. And it doesn't become a big deal. By the way, that inappropriate joke I made for daytime television, scratch it. Make believe I never said it. I like that, Whoopi. And you know, it's interesting that a lot of the English language has to be rethought. Blackmailing is negative. Black sheep, negative. I can think of a few others if I had the time. But those words are kind of like embedded in our psyches and maybe need to be changed. Why is a black sheep a bad thing and a white sheep is a good thing?
12: Ooh.
10: Why? They're just sheep.
12: Well, it's not the words. It's not the words. It's the way we think about it. There's nothing wrong with black cats or black sheep or black people.
2: Whoopi's like, Joe, you dumb bitch.
12: There we have it.
10: So at the Miss Universe pageant on Sunday, the winner, Sosi Beanie Tunzi.
2: This is great. This is Joy Behar sitting next to this African-American supermodel with locks or braids or dreads, whatever you want to call them. And listen to what she asks this model that's next to her on The View.
10: On Sunday, the winner, Sosi Beanie Tunzi. I say that right?
13: I don't know.
10: That's her name. She's the Miss South Africa. She said, I grew up in a world where a woman who looks like me with my kind of skin and my kind of hair was never considered beautiful. So... do her words resonate with you at all?
14: And then he has one in his house to protect his family because he never wants to see that happen again. He is a black man. It's odd. Most AR-15 owners are former military, 35 plus
10: and married.
14: Let me say
10: one more thing.
14: So that's all I'm saying is that they're not just crazy people.
10: Okay. Here's the thing. Once black people get guns in this country, the gun laws will change. Trust me.
15: Is that you, Joy?
10: Oh, you know, this picture.
15: Oh, Joy, is that you?
10: Yes.
15: Joy, that is you?
10: Yes.
15: Joy, are you black?
10: No, I know.
15: Joy.
10: I was so cute.
15: Joy.
10: Cute I was.
15: Are you my auntie, Joy?
10: No. It was a Halloween party. I went as a beautiful African woman.
15: Oh, yes, you ain't black.
1: Oh, boy.
10: But that's my hair. That's my hair.
15: You can be, yeah, but it is.
10: So the whole point
13: upset with me now?
16: Why are you upset with me now?
13: Coming back?
16: I thought that was... I thought,
13: that is me.
16: Did you have tanning lotion on, Joel?
13: A little... I had makeup that was a little bit darker than my skin.
16: Uh-huh.
13: We've got to fix it. But that's my actual hand.
10: Talk to the point, please.
17: Is this Joy speaking?
10: God,
17: the same Joy? The same Joy that paraded around in blackface not too long ago? Come on, Joy. I don't think you should be
10: asking
17: these questions. I am
10: African-American. Excuse me. The black community had my back. They know that
17: that
10: was not blackface. That was an homage. Oh, please. Just answer the question.
2: That was not blackface. That was an homage.
1: It was an homage to blackface.
2: She's literally yelling at a black woman saying, "The black community had my back." Oh, God. Well, anyway, here's just an ISO teaser from the political retardation supercut.
18: Biden's poll numbers are tanking. The Democrats.
10: Why are his
18: wrong.
10: Numbers tanking? Why? He's doing a pretty good job.
2: Yeah. So.
1: Oh, yeah.
2: A lot more where that came from.
3: Oh, retardation. You didn't prepare us for that.
2: All right, that's my joy, Behar, round one. So I guess we're ready for the ready for the poll.
1: Time for a new polls.
4: There we go. It's live. There it is.
2: Give us a call 865-465-6271 and vote on Boobery's poll over at noagendasoc.com.
19: I don't know who created Pokemon Go. But
2: yeah,
19: I'm trying to figure out how we get them to have Pokemon go to the polls.
20: Honestly, I don't know what I ever did to get them so upset.
1: They say that I murder people, that I do this, I do that.
2: 865-465-6271.
3: Did Joy Behar ever get to go on that Italian vacation she was dreaming of?
2: Oh, God, where she's like, what are we going to do about this war in the Ukraine and the COVID? I want to go to Italy. Didn't she say something like that?
1: I want to go to Italy.
2: I want to travel to Italy. And I just, because she starts, it's so funny. She starts off the sentence like, I just get so worried. I get so worried about what's going on over there. And you think she's going to worry about the people over there. But she's like, I've been trying to go, plan a vacation to Italy. That's how the thought ends. You're like, oh, God. You dumb bitch.
1: Lord. Oh, God. I got to get myself to Italy.
3: Stupid Yenta, you. You shut up. You stop talking so much.
2: I literally pulled like the exact amount of clips for Joy Reid, but for Joy Behar, I think I have like 12 clips because I was like, I'll whittle these down later, and I never did. So I'm going to.
1: So we're playing all of them.
2: No, I was going to say if she makes it further on, I'm going to keep giving you guys options of which ones you want to hear.
3: She is pretty fucking awful after all.
2: She seemed to be the favorite in the No Agenda socials when people were first like seeing the lineup that NestWorks made. She seemed to be the people are very biased against
1: on No Agenda. Like No Agenda, I think. Rips her all the time.
2: Yeah. She's a gold mine for sure.
3: Yeah.
1: They have a thing about The View. I don't know if you've ever noticed, but they just love to rip on The View.
2: I mean, even Family Guy had that thing with The View where it's like Brian and Stewie are watching The View and it's just Whoopi and Joy Behar and them just like clucking around, clucking like chickens and laying eggs on the couch. I don't think anybody likes The View.
4: We're about 2.5
21: minutes
4: out.
21: My name is Meghan McCain, and I'm on a news show called The View.
2: A news show.
4: Is that Tim Dillon?
2: Yeah.
21: But I won't fuck you, because the only person I'll fuck is Daddy. I'll fuck his corpse. I'll fuck Daddy's corpse.
4: Ha ha ha ha ha ha ha ha.
2: Oh, boy.
1: Oh, my God.
22: What do you think odds are of me getting mentioned in here?
2: Nobody's calling in. Should I just call back the person that I hung up on earlier? I'm going to do that.
1: You should call Borders Bookstores.
4: You should call the Border.
1: Call the Border Patrol. Oh, my God. Caller, you only have less than a minute left before the final round of round one concludes.
0: Hey, this is the caller.
2: Hey, caller.
1: Caller, who's it going to be?
2: Who you liking?
0: Well, Trevor Noah, to be honest.
2: Trevor Noah or Joy Behar, who's the bigger douche?
0: You know, that's tough. I would have to say Trevor Noah.
2: Oh,
0: because he knows what he's doing. Joy Behar,
4: 30 seconds out.
0: You know, she's lost it. But Trevor Noah, from the clip played, he knows what he's doing. He knows he's lying to everybody. And he can make a joke about it, and it's accepted. What a fucking douchebag.
2: Fuck him.
1: Fucking douchebag.
2: All right, thank you, caller. We appreciate your input.
0: All right, thanks for... Thank you.
1: Actually, we're the caller, so thank you,
2: yeah,
1: picker-upper.
2: Yeah, you're supposed to thank us. That's right.
0: No, man, keep it up.
1: Oh, my God.
4: And it looks like it's coming down to a close here. We just got a couple seconds left.
2: Uh-oh.
4: Before this shuts proper.
1: Three. It's trickling into the bucket.
5: One. Final results.
6: Survey says
4: 88% of the vote. Joy Behar.
2: Whoa.
4: You're our douche. Damn.
1: Wow.
4: Damn.
1: That's a douchey, douchey douche.
2: 34 people voting. That's the biggest blowout of the day.
4: Damn. I got spanked. I'm dropping fucking F's in the chat for Trevor.
2: People hate the joys, man. People hate the joys.
4: I guess so. Damn.
3: Something about that false advertising bullshit, you know? Because neither one of them very joyful, and you feel it.
2: Yeah.
4: Well, I, you know, actually, I made something special up for all of us to enjoy together, and I really hope that you all dig it. You know, because there was one thing that I was really chewing on through the preparation for this episode, and that's that old Chinese adage that if you surround yourself with douchebags, then you yourself may be a douchebag.
7: Because I'm always trying to figure out who benefits from a conspiracy theory, and I'd love to know if you've put any thought to this at all because of how many people won't get a vaccine because they truly believe conspiracy theories.
23: Yeah, usually when you work on infectious disease, like Dr. Fauci and I do, you're kind of obscure.
24: It's interesting, though, you are one of what I would like to call the OGs of climate change, right? Long before it was popular amongst most, candidates, most politicians, you were on the front lines fighting for climate change. In fact, you've made that your number one policy position, which is people always say is risky to go. Don't go with one policy position. Why would you risk it all on climate change?
25: Because you can't solve other problems unless you solve climate change. And I believe this for a long time. I co-authored a book about it 11 years ago. I started the U.S. Climate Alliance.
24: Why do you feel you need to say something like that in a sports forum?
25: It just comes natural to me. For me personally, I know where I come from. You know, growing up in inner city in Akron, Ohio. And,
24: imagine you trying to be a scientist in the dark ages.
25: I'd be burned upside down at the stake.
24: And just because you were black. That would have been like most of it. And then they'd be like, oh yeah, and he was a scientist. I don't even know what that was. I'm glad we burned him.
26: And so I wonder, because you're one of the people who thinks about this and you convey stories and people respect you, I wonder if you grapple with that paradox that America is right now, where it's the United States that is no longer united because it's literally split down the middle.
27: Yeah, and where we don't have an agreed upon set of facts, or where side just believes that whatever the facts are, we don't care, we have alternative facts, we would rather look at things through our own lens, those are the only lessons that we listen to.
24: Is it a story that's being told like it could happen to you, or did you guys make a conscious effort to tell a story that is like, man, it's crazy that this can happen, you know, but luckily it's not happening to everybody?
28: A couple of things that we emphasized were, no, this is not happening to everyone. Serial killers are a very rare, very twisted, sad group of people.
29: Do you ever have a fear that the live show will be boring because you don't know what it's going to be? Like, State of the Union comes around. State of the Union is not an exciting thing. Trump is exciting.
28: Right, right.
29: Are you ever worried?
28: Trump on prompter is always a worry.
29: Yes.
28: Is that if he gets up there and he just reads what he was told to read, that the worry is that he'll seem normal. And then there's nothing to say.
29: Do you have a backup plan?
28: Me?
29: Yeah. for when Trump sounds normal. Panic.
8: How did you kill Jeffrey Epstein? Because you're not in power, but you have all the power. I really need to understand how you do what you do.
9: Oh, oh my gosh. Oh.
1: Well, Trevor, what you can do is you can the Pokemon Go to the polls.
19: I don't know who created Pokemon Go.
2: Oh man, Trevor Noah.
4: Yeah, that guy sucks. You know, I tried.
11: I'm not a scientist. I get the basics, and that's about it. People sometimes don't really get the science.
4: Trevor Noah didn't get the science for this game.
2: I like that you worked in Patton Oswalt. I heard that. There's a former dude.
4: Yeah, like that, talking about serial killers.
2: Yeah, I believe he made it to the semifinals when he was on. Patton
1: Oswalt, he went further than Sean Penn, you know, with the wife thing. He didn't just hit her with a bat, you know.
2: Patton Oswalt did kill his wife. So there is that. But
3: to the second round.
2: Joy Behar, congratulations.
1: I think so too.
12: Congratulations!
2: Joy Behar advances to round two, and that brings us to round two, I believe.
1: Round two.
2: Yes.
12: Round two!
2: Oh, wait, that's the semifinals.
12: Round two, semifinals!
4: Looks like it's another Joy with Joy Reid and Trisha Paytas for this round. Let me get the coin flip going here. And it's a tails, so it's, oh shit, it's Trisha Paytas.
2: Trish.
4: See, this is where it gets interesting, because Joy Reid, I mean, she's got that reach, she's got that pull, you know, she can get in there and, you know, editorialize. Which is unfortunate, because it stirs up a lot of, you know, a lot of bullshit. And, I still don't necessarily think that it's as douchey as, say, locking up your fiancé in the hotel on the day of your wedding, because you're scared that he's going to ditch you at the altar. Oh, shit. There we go.
2: This is Moses.
13: I
14: put the shirt on. I can't even close it here. And I had two shirts. That's right, the second shirt doesn't close. I was like, wait a minute, I don't have a shirt.
4: Damn.
14: I ran down.
13: My brother too, right?
9: And where'd you get it?
14: Yeah, I went to like one of the stores down the street where I got the
13: Men's Warehouse?
14: Yeah.
13: Sponsored.
14: Thank you.
13: Our wedding video is sponsored by Men's Warehouse.
14: They should. I drove there. Oh, so the guy didn't want to give me the car.
13: Because he thought you were leaving, that you were leaving me.
14: He was just like, well, she said, no, but he said, like, she said specifically not to give you the car. Yeah.
13: But who said that?
14: The valet party.
13: That they said that about me?
14: Yeah, it was so funny.
13: Oh my God, that's so weird.
14: He was like, I'm not sure.
9: Good thing
13: I know.
14: But then what happened was I called
1: him. She's like crushing a cheeseburger in the back.
14: So the valet parking heard me say that to him too.
4: She is very famous for her mukbang videos. Are you familiar with what a mukbang is?
2: Is that like a gangbang?
1: Do I look like I do?
4: It's where you get on camera and you eat a lot of food and record it.
2: Yeah, right. Mukbang. That's what I meant. That's what I was thinking of.
4: Yeah.
2: What?
14: I was like, does your shirt? His shirt didn't fit either. So I got two shirts, get him coupling, the whole thing.
13: Oh, good.
14: I'm so hungry.
13: Sorry. Me too. I was out there. The way it was like all decorated too. I'm like, this feels like a fever dream. I feel like I'm in a dream right now. This feels like. And everybody there is like,
9: and honey,
13: like the finale.
4: You know, if you notice, he just went from saying that the valet would not give him the keys to his car because the valet was told by Trisha herself not to give them to Moses, her fiance, in fears that he would end up running away. So he was essentially trapped there at the hotel and he was trying to go get new clothes.
14: Well, that's.
13: Yeah. I'd be calling for that. I'll try for another one. Ari's been there from the beginning.
14: Because I was there hosting the people, so I saw it. So I talking to everyone, hosting everyone. And it was like this crazy whoosh of people. You know what I mean? You don't have 1 second to And then walking into the room and seeing everyone, it's so crazy.
13: Mm-hmm. It was crazy. Yeah. I was like, oh my God, it's like a dream where like you die and everyone in heaven is waiting for you. It's like Titanic.
0: Yeah.
13: And you're just like, oh my God, it's so crazy.
5: I mean, look at that face.
10: It's like Titanic where everybody died a miserable, frosty, icy, wet death.
2: Every night in my dreams I see Trisha Paytas.
10: And I guess let me see how I'm doing on time here. I think, I guess that was my 3 minutes for the clip. How long was that one? Shit.
3: Did she admit to a kidnapping on air? I mean, is that what we saw?
2: Is it a kidnapping take them from one place to another and you just locked them in the place they already were? Does that count as a kidnapping?
10: She bounced the question off too soon. I think to really like let it stew on people, but enough people caught it at the time. This is just a snippet just to give you a taste of the show Frenemies, because that previous clip is only 2 minutes. So we'll do a minute of this one.
0: But you're okay. Way crazier than
15: that's
0: me.
15: That's so not true. You hide it more.
0: You literally just said how honest I am and you respect that about
15: but
0: me.
15: But you hide the crazy is what I'm saying. Right you there. Were into pills. You never talk about that you were a pill addict for a minute.
0: What?
15: If you're going to shame me for being off meds, you should say, hey, I'm on meds.
0: I'm not shaming you for being off meds. This is why you are such a dangerous person, especially to be close with. You'll take something that somebody told you in confidence. You'll weaponize it against them.
15: That's not true.
0: That's what you just did.
15: No,
0: and luckily for you, I don't care and I'm okay with it.
15: You want me to weaponize you? Because I have things I can actually weaponize you
0: this
15: with
0: is what
15: and
0: I'm
15: I don't.
0: About.
15: No, because you just call me crazy being off my medication, so therefore
0: I didn't say anything about being off your medicine.
15: Push and push and push constantly.
0: Nah, you're
15: you
0: fucked
15: do.
0: Up.
15: You're fucked up. Your life is sad and pathetic, and mine is happy, thriving. So good.
0: Mine
15: luck.
0: Is upset.
15: Have fun on your beach weekend, eating room service, trying to get pregnant. Have fun
16: I'm
15: with
16: a
15: that.
16: Little
0: that
16: podcaster.
0: Sounds like a good family life. Like I have good, fulfilling, and good, deep roots. Why do you think that like a lot of your friendships go
15: I've
0: to
15: had
0: shit?
15: Friends

0: Frenemies podcast. It's a table that's split down the middle, half black and half pink. And Ethan has this sort of dark, edgy black velvet curtains, while Trisha has the hot pink, pink Shure microphone. And $50,000 they spent on the set. They end up arguing about it in this clip. And she was not happy about the amount of money that she was making off the agreement, which was like 45% of the actual revenue from the full episode, but not the clips of the episode, which the right. clips is where
1: most of
0: the clip. Yeah. She, you know, that's where she's going to thrive at, because you can slam just so much crazy into that fucking 10-minute syringe, you know?
2: Everybody knows that that
3: of my video outfit. I wore this.
0: That's what I got. That's my time. Wait, I yield my time.
4: My last question, though, is this guy, her fiance, his name is Moses. Mm-hmm. Did he go to the valet and did he tell him, let my people go?
2: You're Jewish, right?
1: Whenever,
5: yeah, like, well, what did he do? That was so bad.
1: Whenever Trish is on her period, does Moses part the Red Sea?
4: Oh. Huh?
1: Okay.
5: What?
4: Just because they trapped him. They trapped okay. him. He was trapped, and his wow. name was Moses. How do you not?
1: Here's my problem.
4: Did she not see the irony?
1: Here's my problem with that whole, like, the drama between Ethan and Trisha and that whole Frenemies show and all this stuff is, like, Ethan thrives on drama. He's a drama YouTuber. All he does is drama. He made like a 30-minute long video just sitting there rambling about how the quartering's a white supremacist inbred, like, basically slanderous. I think a lot of what Ethan uploads, like, people could sue him. What he says about Tim Pool and Joe Rogan, I think it's, you could be litigious and really, like, get Ethan Klein for slander. But he's like thrives on all this drama. And my problem, like, when he's acting all like outraged or like, oh my God, why are you saying that about Trisha? Like, he's deep down, he's loving this because he knows it's just bringing so many eyeballs to his stupid fucking YouTube channel.
0: Mm-hmm. No doubt.
4: Wow. What a life.
0: You know, there's definitely the angle that Ethan is using this mentally, crazy bitch.
1: Yeah. That's what Steven Crowder said, that like said he's basically just using a mentally ill woman for views. Because that definitely did give him a big bump.
6: He's ill as well.
1: Well, yeah.
7: Ethan Klein is not right, and right. this chick is clearly, I mean, I've never seen anybody quite like her. She's really awful.
3: Yay!
4: Unfortunately, she reminds me exactly of a relative of mine. So I yeah.
1: This not, relative not group great. She has a Jew fetish.
3: My mouth is dry as a chicken nugget like would be without a diet like soda.
4: Her. I'm perfect all the time. It's great.
0: So that leaves Joy Reid up here next.
1: All right, Joy Reid.
0: Joy Reid. What you got, Joy Reid?
1: Let's go with her classic clip that was going around everywhere with like a little couple cherries on top at the end. This is her, I believe, before the verdict. Yeah, this was before the Rittenhouse verdict. This is her on Rittenhouse's Tears, White Tears.
8: It reminded a lot of people of something. Something, by the way, she put this on, I can't remember what it was.
1: She put this on TikTok.
8: It reminded a lot of people of something. Something, I just can't remember what it was. Oh, the Brett Kavanaugh hearings, in which Brett Kavanaugh, who had been accused by a high school friend of committing sexual abuse of her, cried his way through the hearings to make him a permanent member and associate justice of the United States Supreme Court. And his tears turned out to be more powerful than the tears of Christine Blasey Ford, which were the tears of an alleged victim. But in America, there's a thing about both white vigilantism and white tears, particularly male white tears. Really white tears in general, because that's what Karens are, right? They Karen out, and then as soon as they get caught, it's like green waterworks. White men can get away with that too. And it has the same effect. Even as the right tries to politicize the idea that masculinity is being robbed from American men,

0: by multiculturalism and wokeism. They still want to be able to have their tears.
1: The evening after Kyle Rittenhouse tearfully testified at his murder trial in Wisconsin, like a mini Brett Kavanaugh. Let me just remind people of the names of the victims. Joseph Rosenbaum, who was 36 years old. Anthony Huber, who was 26. Gage Grosskreutz, who's only 27 years old, was injured. These are the victims. These are the people that people ought to remember are the people who were hurt here, not the person who was crying on the stand today.
2: The judge has done everything but, you know, offer to adopt Kyle Rittenhouse. Like, he seems so clearly on his side.
3: I love that. The judge has done everything but offer to adopt Kyle Rittenhouse. Oh, God.
4: Not hyperbole.
5: Gross. Literally.
6: Quite literally.
7: Ugh. Seriously.
3: All right. Seriously. That's all I got for Joy Reid. So,
8: they're probably like, this is so satisfied and crying.
7: Everybody
8: at the same
7: knows
8: time.
6: All right. Polls are live. It's Joy Reid versus Trisha Paytas.
9: White people, I think. I think that's a fair statement, right?
4: She hates white people, is that what you said?
9: Yeah,
4: definitely.
3: Yeah, I think that's not only a fair statement, but possibly an understatement. 865-465-6271. 865-465-6271. Give us a call and vote on Boo Bird's poll.
10: I don't know who created Pokemon Go.
11: I don't give a shit.
4: 4 minutes.
10: But I'm trying to figure out how we get them to have Pokemon go to the polls.
7: Hot Pockets and
12: tear
7: bones.
12: Down Mickey Mouse's house.
11: Oh, yeah, fuck you.
7: Oh, you're Jewish, right?
11: Sorry, Robert Kennedy Jr.
3: Oh my!
6: Classic.
3: Mary Kate Ultra put Jello a picture of Trisha Paytas in the on the No Agenda social. Yeah, that's pretty good.
6: Yes, she
4: unfortunate.
6: Did. Damn.
4: God. Not great. As a matter of fact, not even good.
6: I'll give you a little sneak peek on how that smash sounds.
4: Madonna?
7: Somehow! Stop him! Don't look at him! It's horrible! Oh my gosh! I'm going to your phone calls after I play these clips. I appreciate everybody calling in today. I just start getting so pissed at these people. We got a bunch of clips coming up.
3: Phone lines are slow today. I don't know what's going on. Oh.
4: Well, let's give him that number. Oh, never mind.
6: Asking you shall receive.
3: Hello, caller.
13: Oh, hello. I'm caller.
3: How are you, caller?
4: Hello, caller.
6: Hello, caller.
3: We're call answerer.
13: Oh, hello. I'm good. This is a tough one. I really want a Joy versus Joy, but I'm going with Paytas. I'm going with Trisha Paytas because she's so insane.
14: Wow.
4: Mm, yep.
3: Yeah,
13: right.
3: I think
4: now, caller, there's been a little bit of debate today on who, if you're self-aware of being a douchebag, or if you're just so far gone, you know, does it give weight to the vote?
6: So oblivious.
4: If they know that they're douchebags, if they don't know they're douchebags.
13: Yeah, I feel like all the douchebags deep down know that they're douchebags, though. I feel like that's what they're getting paid to be. Like, they're getting paid to be douchebags that people just hate. But I don't know. Maybe that's just me.
3: But see, I don't think that checks out. Well, but wouldn't, Steven Seagal would be an example of someone, if they weren't such a douchebag, they might be making more money in Hollywood.
13: That's a good point. I think of all of them, though, like, and that's why he lost. Because he's, like, he's just legitimately a bad person. Well, I think they're all legitimately a bad people, though.
14: Yeah, yeah.
13: At least that's
14: yeah.
4: See, it all goes back to what the definition of a douchebag is. What is a douchebag? Is it an awful human being, or is it a pathetic human being? Or is it something else, you know?
3: I think it's
6: a spectrum.
3: Yeah, but I think overall it's somebody that What's like the best way you could put it is somebody that does not follow the golden rule, but also is like just very unlikable and unself-aware. I think Charlie was right that it's like, in a lot of ways, being having no little to no self-awareness is a factor.
4: Definitely.
6: We are about 45 seconds out from the polls closing.
3: Whoa.
15: Yay!
3: I just want to take this 15 seconds before the timer music starts to say that...
15: Okay.
3: Steven Seagal got robbed. Sean Piker got robbed. And, that's all.
4: It went too soon.
3: Yeah.
4: They went too soon.
3: So, caller, you're going Trisha. Who do you think's gonna win?
13: Joy. I think Joy, and I hope it's a Joy versus Joy in the end. Then
3: joy to the world.
6: Scandalous.
3: I hope that's not the case because I don't want to face off against myself.
6: You mean you want to take his face off?
16: Five, four, three, two.
4: Oh God.
16: One.
3: That was Face Off was that meant John Travolta would be a good douchebag. Speaking of
6: Face Off.
4: Oh, definitely. We'll have to pull straws for that one after the show.
16: Final results.
6: I couldn't do it. I had such high hopes for Trisha. It's Joy Trisha. Reed with fucking 68% of the motherfucking vote. God damn it.
3: I'm telling you, man.
4: They want joy in their life.
6: God.
3: I'm telling you, I'm sticking to my theory that like the more the person bashes Trump, the more the people on OGN Social are going to vote against him.
6: Well, I don't normally do this for time's sake. I do request though to play two Trisha clips out because it would just not be fair to make me choose between the two.
4: Of course not.
17: Everybody knows that I mean.
6: This clip I've decided, is the caller still here? Caller jinxed me. That's what it is.
3: caller, is it your fault that Trisha lost? Is that what you're saying?
13: Yeah.
6: It's fine. It'll be fine. Next time. We'll do a redemption arc. But I've decided to label this clip Trisha Paytas Female Entrapment.
15: Then I start getting fucking STDs. About a year and a half later, I find out a bigger deal STD, a big deal STD that I still have to tell everybody about today. He gave me money for medication. He gave me money like just on kind of on top of it, I think, more to not say anything. Like it was very like hush hush because he is like a more known celebrity. Again, we continue our relationship. But what made him the worst boyfriend ever, I found out I was pregnant. Things happen that caused me to miscarry. I'll just put it that way. I blame him. And the amount of stress that I went through at the time of it, I love you. No. And I've never been pregnant. I want to.
18: You've never been pregnant? Mm-hmm. Oh my God.
15: And I was like, come at me.
18: I don't know why that shocked me.
6: Now, were you all able to follow what just happened there?
3: She got a STD from a celebrity that she can't name, and the celebrity paid her off.
6: Allegedly.
3: Alleged.
6: And she was also trying to get pregnant from said guy. She was actively trying to get inseminated to have his baby. Okay. But she's also just went on to this other podcast and is talking about how she's never been pregnant before. We'll continue.
15: Yeah, right?
18: Yeah.
15: Okay, well, I've been pregnant, not pregnant.
18: Well, why don't you think you're pregnant?
15: Because I've never gotten pregnant, so I just feel like I can't. Like, he actually, like, tries to get me pregnant. I don't have to, like, trick him or anything. Like, it's insane.
19: Yeah, I wouldn't recommend tricking dudes.
15: I think I did in the past. I don't recommend it.
19: Really?
15: But, like,
19: what did you do?
15: I think I'd be like, yeah, I'm on birth control.
19: Oh, that's so fucked up.
15: It's fucked up, but girls do it. I'm just telling people out there,
19: that's like illegal, I feel like.
14: It's not.
19: It's not. It should be.
14: If a girl tells you on birth control, just don't believe her. Especially if you have money. Like, just don't believe her. Because you know the biggest one I used to tell people is like, yeah, I got the shot. I'm good for like 3 years.
19: Dude, I can't believe you did that. That's super scummy.
14: I mean, I've done like way scummier things in the past.
19: Who did you do it with?
14: Oh my God, so many people. Like famous people that I slept with. I definitely was like trying to like.
19: You're like, maybe. I just want that child support.
14: Yeah, for sure. Wow. I thought that was my way to go.
19: I applaud your honesty, but holy fuck, that's messed up.
14: It's so messed up, and like, it definitely didn't work. It just gave me like chlamydia, which it made me infertile. So jokes on me, like, you know what I mean? Like, it was bad.
19: It backfired.
14: It backfired big time. The guy I was trying to have a baby with like impregnated two different people, and so I was like, well, this is my ticket too. You know, like, let me in on it. It didn't work for me, but
19: oh my God.
14: Yeah.
15: So this is baby OJ. Basically, I have a black baby by miraculous conception. Well, it wasn't miraculous conception. It's more miraculous blackception.
6: Miraculous blackception.
7: I'm going to go lay down and show them my belly.
6: But fun fact, she's actually like 8 months pregnant right now. So did she ever actually get chlamydia, which made her sterile? Was Moses entrapped by a pregnant or by Trisha Paytas saying that she was on birth control and actually wasn't? On birth control.
19: Ha ha ha ha ha ha.
7: That kind of sounds like a lie.
8: yeah.
7: I still have no idea what this means.
6: So I kind of have a little regret now not leading with that clip, but we have to say goodbye to Trisha.
3: I don't know, man. I think that Jew one was still better than that.
4: Yeah, they're all good.
15: Like, logistically... If I left right now, do I get no money or can I at least get like 2 days paid? You know what I mean? Or like 5 days because I was over here early. Like 100% serious. Those boys are fucking assholes. They're fucking immature. They're, you know, they're disgusting. They're fucking gross. Like, they're just immature people. Like, you can't change that. Like, you just can't change it. And I just don't want to be around it. I have a really good life. Like, you know what I mean? Like, I don't need to be around this. Maybe I'm just being oversensitive, but it's like I'm trying to stay in my own lane all day. I feel like I've been extremely boring on purpose all day to just stay out of people's way because it's such a high school mentality in here and I hate it. It like it brings me back to that. I really don't like it. I really don't like it.
3: I only have one thing to say about all this.
7: There is no God. No God, no God, no God, no God.
15: I just want a washcloth. Okay. I just want it.
7: You really are friends with that monkey.
15: Right?
7: That I'm a literal podcaster.
3: I think the comment of the day is still Charlie's Spamela Anderson. God, that's the winner.
6: Okay. Well, I really tried to bring it, but clearly it wasn't enough. F.
3: Well,
4: that's it. No worries. Next time,
3: onto the part two of the semifinals, and then we're home stretch after that.
4: Charlie's still there?
3: He had to go.
9: I am still here.
3: Oh, I was gonna say he had. All right. I was gonna say he had to go buy some of that. Spam, but they had it locked in the case.
9: I almost killed myself having to listen to that lady talk, but other than that, I'm good.
6: Well, Mama always said, leave an impression.
7: What the fuck are you, a cop?
3: All right.
6: No, but if you ask me again, I am.
4: Depends on how much money you got in your pocket.
3: What is that now? It's going to be Joy Behar versus... De Niro, right? Is that right?
4: I believe so.
3: Yeah.
6: Yep, that checks out. So coin flip says it's going to be the second one, Robert De Niro.
7: Oh, I'm just getting warmed up.
4: Me and Bobby D. Bobby D and me.
3: I am the Irishman.
4: I am the Bobby D, the Irish kid. I watched Taxi Driver the other day.
3: That's a classic.
4: So funny in that movie.
3: It holds up. It's a classic.
4: It is. It's actually a genuinely a great, great movie. And I think everybody else other than him who was in that movie is dead from, like, drug overdoses and shit. Yeah. And Harvey Keitel, who's, like, 12 in that movie.
3: Oh, all right, my God. So, remind me, before I cut off the stream, to play Spanky's song Keitel's Lament. It's all about Harvey Keitel.
4: Keitel's Lament. Yes. Sounds like an old Norse tale.
3: So one of the old OBDM co-hosts made it before he passed away. It's fantastic.
4: Sweet. Sweet. Sweet.
3: Yes. Right.
4: Okay. Anyway, Bobby D. So we got Bobby D here. Did you know that people who talk about doing things in public are con artists? Like if they advocate for something, then that must mean that they have bad intentions, right? Like, for example, conservative male politicians who rant and rave against gays, they probably spend a lot of time with male prostitutes themselves, and they're trying to project something, you know, to hide whatever. And that's what Bobby D, he doesn't like con art. He doesn't like people do that. Could you please play Bob 2 con artists?
20: I think we have seen some of the most beautiful parts of this country, in terms of the heart of this country, come to the fore in the past 3 weeks in the devastation and the recovery of Harvey, and the same with Irma.
21: Mm-hmm.
20: This comes at a time of such division
21: in
20: America. And it seems to me like, and I wonder what you think, that people are yearning for togetherness.
21: Wasting everybody's time about building a wall between Mexico and the States is, you know, come on. We need a lot of money for this. And we're paying for that wall. And somehow later on they'll find a way to say that we had to pay for it. But I know the Mexicans aren't going to pay for it, just
4: Ukraine,
21: on principle.
4: Fine.
21: And so we need to really focus on other things. Harvey, Irma, I mean, total devastation. Come on.
20: This seems like a moment to me where America makes a choice. Do we come together, or do we separate further from one another?
21: Well, you would like everyone to come together, and maybe we will. I don't know. I mean, as far as Trump goes, he hasn't changed. And I was always saying, I'll give him the benefit of the doubt that he'll change or do something. He hasn't done anything, as far as I can see, that changes from who he really is.
20: What about DACA?
21: There you go. I mean, what about it?
20: He says they're going to get DACA legislation through Congress. The Dreamers are going to stay here.
21: Yeah, so he put it on to them.
20: Okay.
21: Right? So in 6 months. So we'll see what he does if it's not dealt with within those 6 months.
20: So if you were to if you were to make a bet, do we as a country, you and I are sitting here 5 years down the road, is this country more together or further apart?
21: I don't know. Maybe some miraculous things will happen where even Trump will do something that's surprising. I don't think so. But you never know. I'll even then say, okay, I give you that. But I just don't think so.
20: I spent a lot of time along the Rust Belt in Kentucky, in places that where people put all of their hope in this president.
21: Yeah.
20: And their livelihood depends on his success.
21: Right.
20: Do you feel like Hollywood, you know, those living on the coast like I do, like you do, are too disconnected, were too disconnected from that pain?
21: I understand that people feel, even I am hesitant sometimes to endorse somebody because I don't want to, now it's just an elite Hollywood person doing that. But many of us feel that the right thing has to be done for people. And we really believe that. Someone like Trump doesn't really believe that. He can give lip service to it, but he doesn't really believe it.
20: But they disagree with you. They tell me, because I've sat with them, I've had dinner with them, and they say, he gets me, and he is standing up for me, and he is putting America first.
21: You know what the best con artists in the world say? I'm putting you first. And what happens?
4: Self-awareness a little bit?
3: There's that.
4: He goes, you know, we as actors really care about people. We really care about people. He doesn't care about people. And she's like, well, there are people that think he does. And he goes, yeah, but that's what con artists do. They tell people that they care about people. and I actually care about people.
3: Yeah. Almost like he let a little bit too much of the behind-the-curtain information out slip out on that.
4: Yeah, yeah. An actor will always not lie to you.
3: Right, yeah.
4: You know, they're so bad at it. They aren't trained to do it or anything. It's not their job, you know?
3: Wow. Yeah. Man,
4: and yeah, De Niro is right. Just sounds like he's trying out for a writer job for Kamala Harris too.
3: Yeah.
4: What's that? Sorry,
3: De Niro's just boring too. That's what I'm realizing.
4: Yeah. Oh, he's a boring guy.
3: Do you remember when he actually was standing up for something when the Vax documentary was coming out, and he originally. They were trying to shut down the screening of it, but apparently he had a family member that was vaccine damaged, and he's like, no, we're still putting on at my film festival. And then there was so much backlash that he finally pulled the film. That's when I think that was like a big turning point in his, if he was ever had any integrity, that was when he lost the last of it.
9: Yeah. He caved on that pretty fast in order to save Tribeca Film Festival. And, and that was it for him. He became a part of the empire, as far as I'm concerned.
3: Yeah.
4: He accepted the vax into his life.
3: Yep.
9: Yes, he did.
3: Up his ass.
9: I think on top of all that, I think what the more you hear Robert De Niro talk, the more you go, "Oh, I know what it is. You're really dumb." you're not like the brightest guy. Like, I honestly thought like the characters he played were always like criminal masterminds and everything. And what I'm coming to realize is that he's kind of a dummy.
3: Just like Sean
9: Penn. He's not all that bright. Like Sean Penn too.
4: Like Sean Penn. Like
9: they're so good at mimicking intelligence, but it's only on the surface. And you just peel back a little bit and you go, oh, wait a second. You're like a functionally retarded person.
4: Yeah, like in Heat. Well, like if you take a movie like Heat, where he's like this genius bank robber type professional criminal. I watched it the other day. I usually watch it once a year. It's a habit of mine. And this view through, I was like, man, he's really like one dimensional. I used to think he was like this smart guy, but when you watch it, he's really not that smart at all. He doesn't come off as like a clever guy in that movie anymore to me. But maybe that's just me.
3: I think you're right. I haven't seen Heat in a while, though.
4: Val Kilmer's worst role. I love that movie so much.
3: Are we on to Behar? Well, JB.
4: We are on to Jables. Joy Behar.
3: Jables.
4: Jables and Bits.
3: God, I got so many choices. I'm just going to go ahead and do this one because it's one that I definitely want to squeeze in, and the rest of this will come to post in post or something, but put it on in post. This is, well, I'm just going to let you guess. This is just a lot of these I took straight unedited from the Views YouTube channel. So they're covering, this is a day or two after that guy attacked Dave Chappelle on stage.
4: Yeah.
3: And Chris Rock was there.
4: And they beat the shit out of that guy.
3: Yeah, dude, the aftermath, the pictures of him on the stretcher with his leg just completely backwards.
4: Yeah, dude, was like, they rocked that guy.
3: Yeah.
4: Like, Chappelle ran up to get a few in.
3: Sorry. That was crazy. Yeah, no, the pictures was like, that guy's head was like turned around backwards and his leg was... I was like, oh my God, they really fucked that guy up.
0: Well, last night at the Hollywood Bowl, comedian Dave Chappelle became the latest performer who had to deal with somebody storming the stage and attacking him. We are happy to report that he was not hurt, and Chris Rock, who was also performing earlier that night, came back on stage for a quick encore. Take a look.
1: Was that Will Smith?
3: Whoopi,
0: all kidding aside.
3: Okay, Whoopi's about to ask, what's causing these comedians to get attacked on stage? Why are people more violent and can't take a joke? What do you think Joy Behar's answer is going to be?
1: Don't know. Math is racist.
2: I have to get the smile off my face and make me laugh. What do you think is happening? I mean, it's happening on airplanes. It's happening on street corners. People are just ran up on there.
22: Things that could contribute to what's going on. The pandemic, the opioid crisis, the fact that Trump was out there saying things like, just knock the hell out of them. I promise you I'll pay for the legal fees.
3: By the way, Joy, when she says, of course, it's Trump's fault that Dave Chappelle got attacked. But when Joy says all this crazy shit that you would think it's off the top of her head, but no, she's reading off a cue card. Of the Trump quote. Knock the hell out of him. I'll pay for the legal fees. She's reading the shit off cue cards.
22: And he had a heckler. Yeah. I mean, there are many factors involved here. And then Will Smith was like the pièce de résistance, as it were. But by the way, don't you love comedians? Look at how they handled it. It was great. Give that boy a hand.
23: Okay, good. This is not a political thing. Come on. I know you want to wrap it all into politics, but this is really about security. Like, I don't understand
22: it. Why, it didn't happen before. It happened. It's happening.
23: Will Smith wasn't particularly right-leaning running up on the stage and smacking Chris Rock.
22: No.
23: Yeah, but I do think that Trump unleashed some incivility, at least, in our country.
22: And
23: we don't know anything about this person that went up there.
22: No, but wait a second. You don't notice that there's a certain amount of impulse control lacking in the population
23: these
22: days?
23: And a lot of studies said that was in particular in regards to people being locked down inside, not in particular being locked down inside and staring at
22: President Trump. Trump really, he made the pandemic into like a cold. Well, remember?
3: Do you remember that? That has to do with Dave Chappelle getting attacked. Remember when Trump said the pandemic was like a cold? What the fuck?
23: People being locked down inside, not in particular being locked down inside and staring at.
22: Well, Trump really he made the pandemic into like a cold.
13: Well,
22: remember?
13: I think he handled it so poorly. We've stopped. We forgot how to laugh. Like, we became a country that, not just a country, maybe a world, but I feel most here, that is so reactive and waiting to be offended by every single thing we look around at. My parents constantly told me, sweetie, it's not always about you. Settle. You know, like, and so there was a perspective there. Mm-hmm. And I think we've lost it. I think we've lost it because to me,
9: you might even say we're lacking joy.
3: Yeah.
4: Not here.
7: I mean, look at that face.
13: Foul to life's condition of suffering. Anytime you go, and the thing you do when you walk into a room to watch a comic is you let them do their thing. The best comics will test the envelope and cross the line to be the best comedian they can be. So you go in knowing there's going to be a couple jokes where you're like, oh, maybe a step too far.
22: Let it go.
13: That's it. You just enjoy the rest of the show.
23: Also, really quickly, cancel culture really came from the left, though. So if that's the argument that Joy's trying to have.
22: And that's just it. I'm talking about a lack of impulse control in the society right now.
2: I just think people are rude.
23: This is a security issue.
2: People are rude. People are just rude. And we don't know about this kid, so we don't know. Yeah. We don't know why he did what he did. So let's move on from the conversation.
22: Who stormed the Capitol?
2: And we'll be right back.
22: Remember that?
4: Stephen Colbert.
3: I love how she works that in. Whoopi's like, this is, dude, I watched so much of The View for this. I've started to like Whoopi a lot more because Whoopi has just had enough of Joy's dumb shit. Whoopi will just be like, what the fuck? But yeah, I love that right at the end, right before commercial break, Whoopi's like, all right, we're done with this conversation. And then you hear Joy go, who stormed the Capitol? You remember that? You remember that, guys?
4: Good people on both sides. Remember that?
3: She brings up Charlottesville like three times a day on The View. It's crazy.
4: Yeah, yeah. How about Seattle? How about Portland? How about, Minneapolis?
1: Mm-hmm.
7: You the really mini-apocalypse. Are friends
3: with that monkey. All right, that's my Joy. Round two Joy clips. I think we're ready for the poll in the phone lines.
4: Oh.
6: Yes, indeed. Robert De Niro, Joy Behar, not one day. Instead, 5 minutes. There we go.
3: We could just do a really long show and have a one-day poll there.
6: Hell yeah, dude.
4: Start a fire, get a chicken going.
6: Charlie, are you aware of what this crazy bastard did for his 100th episode?
9: No.
6: Have you heard this story?
9: No, please enlighten me.
3: Streamed for like 16 or 17 straight hours and had like 40 guests on or something.
6: Yep, recorded the whole thing straight.
9: Were you on crystal meth?
3: We'll talk about that off the air. No.
9: Okay.
3: I was definitely hammered by the time for the last 2 or 3 hours I busted the whiskey out, and that's when things got bad. Because I'd been like day drinking beers like the whole day, and then I busted the whiskey out, and then things went out of control.
9: I love it. Were you raising money for a charity?
3: I should have been.
4: He was. He lost it though.
9: Yeah.
3: I lost it.
4: Where'd that money go?
3: I lost it in gamble. I gambled it away the next day on scratch offs.
6: It's definitely one of the fondest experiences I had the pleasure of being involved in with these shows with abs and a six pack.
3: That was fun.
4: It was a blast. I enjoyed a very short but modest but respectable. I would say 7 hours myself on the show. It was great. Yeah. Great time.
9: Oh shit! I thought our 3 hour show with Alex Stein was long, but that's nothing. Oh, yeah. It's just getting warmed up.
4: Just a taster.
6: Yes, you gotta be careful with the sir seat sitter. You sit down, next thing you know, it's the next day.
3: Yeah,
9: I know.
3: That number to call is 865-465-6271. 865-465-6271.
5: I still have no idea what this means.
4: It means you got 3 minutes left to give us a call and let us know who should be the bigger douche. Is it Joy Behar or Robert De Niro?
5: You understand?
9: What is Joy Behar known for? What did she do before The View? Like, is
3: stand-up
9: she,
3: comedy.
9: She's not a comedian.
3: I actually, I don't know if it would taint the voting pool, but I did pull the first 3 minutes of a stand-up set of hers. Oh, good.
9: Oh, she's a stand-up comedian? Joy Behar is?
3: Yeah, she's in movies and stuff. Hello, caller.
9: Oh, my God.
3: Caller?
10: You're the caller? Gentlemen. Hello, can you hear me?
3: How are you?
4: Yep.
11: Hello.
10: This is Servito, the producer, gentlemen.
3: Oh, Servito. Well, thank you.
6: What a
4: producer. Yeah, also,
10: Chris, I'm also DC. I don't know how many producers you think you have, but I think it's just me, man.
3: Oh, okay. So you double produced this episode then.
10: Just you can credit me twice. Servito and DC. I'll take it all.
3: I got you.
4: Executive producer.
3: Well, thank you.
10: Yeah. I don't really have much to say. I just wanted to call in and clarify that. I've tried emailing you a couple times, and I think, like, am I being clear, or is he not reading this properly? And, you know, when I hear stories about you taking too much acid back in your 20s, and I think of my own 20s, I realize I might be staring in a mirror here trying to figure out who's not being clear. So,
3: I'll check my spam folder, I guess, because check both the emails
10: I wouldn't worry about it at all. Just keep up the good work, gentlemen. I'm trying to start a campaign for you. Dollar a douchebag. That's all you guys are asking for.
3: Dollar a douchebag. All right. I like
4: dollar
3: it.
4: Douche.
3: That's a good that's
10: dollar a
3: good slogan.
10: Douche. You're,
3: I'll put that
10: you're
3: on
10: up to 56
3: sticker.
10: Now. You do six more, you're up to 64. You know, make this a thing, guys.
3: All right. I like
4: that's
3: it.
4: A good idea.
3: While we got you here, what are you thinking, Joy Behar or Robert De Niro?
6: And we're about
10: dude. I want the Joy on Joy grudge match, man. I want those bitches locked in a cage.
3: There's a 50-50 chance that happens.
10: I know. Joy, and to go back to the terrible Star Wars references earlier, can we get more like Hutt movies? Not just Jabba the Hutt, but like a Joy the Hutt, and then a Joy versus Joy the Hutt.
3: I like it. Oh, yeah.
4: Joy about the Hutt.
3: Right, we can start working on parody.
10: I hear the music. I think you're closing in on a vote. I'll let you go.
3: All right. Thank you, Servito. Salute, sir.
10: All right. Thanks, guys. Take care.
3: In the morning.
6: Hell yeah.
4: Servito.
6: 10 seconds left.
4: Here goes my producer.
3: I never would have guessed that both the producers of this episode were the same guy.
16: 5, 4, 3.
4: 2 is 1.
16: Two,
4: take their face off.
16: One.
17: Oh my God. I'm serious. Oh, he's bury him. Understand?
16: Stop him.
17: Look at him. It's horrible. Oh, there.
5: Hot pockets and honey.
3: Survey
5: buns.
3: Says
6: it's 78% of the vote to Joy Behar. 27 people coming in. Robert De Niro couldn't cut it with the 22% that he got.
16: Wow! Incredible.
11: douchebag.
4: Well, Joy's got that racism going. See, Bobby D isn't racist.
3: That brings us to round three, Joy versus... Well, no, we can need a playout clip for De Niro, don't we?
4: Oh, yeah, sure. Well, you know. Hey, how about him ripping on Trump? Bob won, no introduction.
3: Okay. There we go.
12: Welcome back. We're thrilled to be joined now by someone who literally needs no introduction, legendary actor, director, and producer Robert De Niro, to reflect on the loss of a president that he has strongly confronted. Robert, I want to get right to it. Let's take a look at your straight talk.
14: I'm going to say one thing. Trump.
3: Oh, you said it. I can't believe he said it.
18: You're so blatantly stupid.
24: This guy should not be president, period.
25: A lot of criticism of you.
24: Fuck him.
25: Okay, well, you know, this is cable, so it's not an...
18: He's a punk. He's a dog. He's a pig.
24: He has no idea of what his purpose in life is, as the president should be.
18: He's a con, an artist, a mutt who doesn't know what he's talking about.
24: You have a kind of a weird, twisted president who thinks he's a gangster. Who's not even a good gangster.
18: He's a national disaster. He talks how he wants to punch people in the face. Well, I'd like to punch him in the face.
3: Oh, no.
4: Oh, there it is. Oh. I had to hit you with the greatest hits, man.
24: Let's be nice. Yeah, let's be bad.
4: He's a mutt. He's a dog. I think him and Joy grew up in the same neighborhood.
3: Yeah.
4: They should have gone up against it. They grew up in Brooklyn.
3: Oh, God.
4: Or whatever. Whatever. Bobby D, no deal, man. Sorry. Couldn't make it.
3: I wanted to play Mousetrap. You roll your dice, you move your mice, nobody gets hurt.
26: Oh, yeah, fuck you.
4: I got nipples, Greg. Can you milk me?
27: Biden's poll numbers are tanking. The Democrats.
22: Why are his numbers tanking? Why? He's doing pretty good job. Why?
4: Doing great.
13: Wow.
3: All right. Well. So that's now we are officially at the final matchup. It's Joy versus Joy.
4: Wow.
28: Final round three.
6: See, I think I'm going to go out on a limb, and I just want to get this out into the air. I cannot help but notice that maybe this bundle of joys helped persuade the vote that people already in the back of their mind wanted to see the conclusion of. Yeah.
3: It seemed like people...
6: your crafty ways, Sir Seat Sitter.
3: It seemed like people also kind of had, like, not all... I mean, there were definitely some upset victories where the clips did sway people, but just the way I was looking at the socials, whether it was, like, Discord or especially No Agenda Social... It seemed like people kind of already had their minds made up of who they were going to vote for before we even did the show. But it's hard not to do that because you already have all these biases about like the people you hate more and who's the bigger douche.
6: But,
13: right.
4: Turns out we're all the douchebag all along.
13: Yay!
28: Congratulations!
13: Arigato, little fishies.
3: So who's first, Joy or Joy?
4: Which Joy is going first?
3: Wait a minute. No.
6: Okay. Oh, Jesus.
3: You know what? You're right, too, because there was a Bill versus Bill, and that was Cretchit versus Cretchit with the bag of bills. He had Bill Gates versus Bill Nye, and they both went to the finals.
4: Bag of bills.
3: I think you're right. I think we might have to make it, because if that's two for both times that somebody brought two people with the same first name, they both went to the finals, we might have to make a new rule where you can't do that.
6: It's definitely something to consider. Definitely something to... We have to be as scientifically thorough about this as possible.
3: Because now, once you brought that up, now I'm thinking about it. Cretchit did get Bill Gates and Bill Nye to the final.
6: Mm-hmm, mm-hmm.
3: Yeah.
4: I like being scientifically thorough. Let's do it.
29: Oh, I'm just getting warmed up.
30: What the fuck are you, a cop?
31: You are going to get down on your hands and knees.
32: I'm going to go lay down and show them my belly.
3: What a ghoul! Okay. All right.
4: Final round, boys.
3: Final round. Joy or Joy? Who's going first?
6: Oh, I'm sorry. I spaced on that one. It's going to be Joy Behar.
3: Joy Behar. All right. I'm going to let you guys choose from a smorgasbord of clips here, and you tell me what you want. I've got The View versus Tulsi Gabbard. I've got Joy Behar's, the first couple minutes of her doing stand-up at the Gotham Comedy Club. I've got Joy Behar's political retardation supercut that I made, that I teased earlier. I've got an A and B clip of Joy Behar defending Mike Bloomberg during the Democrat primaries. I've got Joy pulls a chunk, Sink Junger, as far as like seeming to be a little too into animals. Most of these are taken directly from the Views YouTube page, presented as highlights from the View. Except the super.
0: Do you have any of her yelling at black people?
3: I think that's the closest thing I have to that is the one I played where she's yelling at the lady, calling her, saying that like the black community had my back. It wasn't blackface. It was an homage.
0: Oh yeah.
3: Okay. So yeah, I have Joy pulls a chunk. A little too much into animals. That's straight from the Views YouTube. I have Joy slices her hand cutting an avocado. That's highlighted on the Views YouTube.
0: Jesus Christ.
3: Yeah.
6: I'm gonna say stand up.
3: Okay. All right. Here we go.
1: Ladies and gentlemen, Joy Behar.
4: Woo! Woo!
22: Okay. Welcome to Gotham Comedy Live. Here we are. Where are we?
3: Here we are. Where are we?
22: Okay, so is it nice to be here tonight? I'm thrilled to be here. What lovely, beautiful people we have here. Lovely, beautiful. I used to teach before I did this, you know. I used to teach English to the high school dropouts in the worst neighborhood in New York. Were you in my class? It's possible. You know the kind of kids who go to jail because they set fire to their parents? Then they would send them to me to teach them the difference between who and whom. That was the job. And I would try to make it relevant. I'd say, whom do you wish to murder, not who? Then I switched over to elementary school because I figured they don't pack a piece in the third grade. You know, you're scared of them. But they'd send me to like this one of these goody-goody suburban schools where the kids would just snitch on each other all day long. I hate that, don't you? I'm Italian. We don't fucking snitch. Miss Behar, he said F. Miss Behar, he said F. I was like, leave me alone. I'm putting on my mascara here. They were relentless. Miss Behar, I finally said, okay, who the fuck said F? And I got fired, you know? Yeah, well, they snitched on me, the little bastards. So you may know me from The View. Do you know The View? Well, I had to leave last year because I was getting a contact high from Whoopi Goldberg. All afternoon, I have the munchies. I'm putting on weight. I have no idea why. You know? But a lot of people would not come on the show because of me. Imagine that, a sweet thing like me. Sarah Palin, for example, would not come on the show. She told Barbara Walters I was too hard on her. Do you know who Sarah is, don't you? Oh, yeah. I said, Sarah, come to New York. We'll shoot some rats in Central Park. We'll look at pictures of Russia at my house. It'll be great. But no, she didn't want to come. And what a pathetic group is running for office now. Have you been following this at all? Like this guy Huckabee.
4: Seen this?
22: You know who he is? He's a little chunky. He wants everyone to be a Christian. If that happens, who's going to do my taxes? That's what I want to know.
32: You're Jewish, right?
6: Woo!
2: I'm actually not. I'm raised Roman Catholic, but I have a great affinity for Jewish people in Israel.
32: You're gay! That's what it is!
3: Alright. That's 2 minutes and 47 seconds of Joy Behar's stand-up.
0: She did talk about black people there a little bit.
3: Yeah, she kind of called them thugs and criminals more than she mentioned their race. She implied
0: that they were stupid.
3: She also made a Jewish accountant joke, so that's good.
0: Yeah.
4: It's okay, she's Italian.
3: Yeah. We don't fucking snitch, we're Italians. And that brings us to Joy Reid. I Didn't expect Joy Reid to make it this far, so this is the only clip I have left. This is straight from the Late Show with Stephen Colbert's YouTube page, and the title is Trump something. Trump turned the Republican Party into a party that endorses Russian propaganda, basically, or the party of Russia. But on the Colbert's YouTube page, when they have Joy Reid on, the title is T... ... because they can't spell out or say the word Trump. They had to censor the word Trumps. So it's, you see what I'm saying? Even in the title, they couldn't use the word Trump. It's T blank, blank, blank, blank.
4: He who shall not be named.
3: Yeah. I mean, it's kind of
6: who?
3: Yeah. I just thought that was interesting. God. But here's
5: ladies and gentlemen,
3: this is Joy Reid on Colbert. And this was right when the Ukraine stuff was kicking off.
5: Ladies and gentlemen, my first guest tonight is a political analyst for MSNBC and host of The Readout. Please welcome back to The Late Show, Joy Reid.

0: people.
1: There are a lot of people here, yes. thanks so much for being here.
0: Always great to be here.
1: Good to see you. There's so much to talk about. And you're, you know, come on, real news person. You know, we make our jokes. Ha, ha.
2: Yeah, you're a real news person.
1: Some serious stuff is going on. Yeah. Yesterday, Secretary of Defense Lloyd Austin put 8,500 troops on heightened alert. From what you've learned, what does heightened alert mean? Have they moved from like decaf to regular? what does it actually mean?
0: I'm sure they are definitely moving to regular because it's stressful. I mean, and you know, we were looking this up some. And I think it's especially true after the previous president, who was such a toady to Putin, and you know, and sucked up to him.
1: That takes me to my next question. What do you make of the Republicans out there who are, and there may be others, but it seems to come from the right, saying that we should be supporting Russia, that they've got a reason to do this, that why are we treating that as a bad thing if Russia goes in? Do you have any idea of where that comes from? Because it seems like a pretty big flip for the people who are worried about communism taking over the United States.
0: You know, it's interesting that, you know, there are a lot of ways in which I think Donald Trump just exposed things about the United States that maybe we didn't want to know about ourselves. Mm-hmm. But this is the one fundamental way that he changed it. I mean, the idea that you have people like Tucker, literally, he appears on Russian state TV more than most Russian anchors do. They're playing his clips back because he's on their side. The fact that Donald Trump has led a political party that had Ronald Reagan as their previous sort of patron saint into the arms of Russian propaganda, into the arms of Russia's view of the world, that he flipped that party. I mean, there are Russian members of Congress who are getting frantic, angry phone calls in their offices demanding that they side with Russia, saying Russia's got reasonable demands and that we should give in to them. I mean, that is one way in which Donald Trump's really sycophancy to Russia has infected that entire party.
1: Joe Biden felt it necessary to apologize to Peter Ducey for calling him on a hot mic, a stupid son of a bitch. When is it appropriate for a president to call a reporter a stupid son of a bitch?
0: Can I just tell you, I feel like this Republican crowd could not have survived Lyndon Baines Johnson. I mean, Lyndon Johnson used to say, come in here, I'm on the toilet. I need you, member of Congress or senator, come talk to me now. I'm going to flush before I'm done.
1: Like, right, total power play.
0: Total power play. I mean, this guy was vulgar. I mean, I'm sure he called people much worse than a son of a bitch. I mean, the idea that they're...
2: Yeah, he did, but I don't think you're going to mention that, Joy. He said a lot worse than that. Why don't you talk about what else LBJ said? She made him sound cool. She didn't bring up his blatant racism.
3: Wasn't he the one that ushered in the welfare?
2: Yeah, and he his quote of...
3: No man in the house and all
2: no
3: that?
2: No man about the house, and when he was introducing that type of legislation, he said, we'll have these N-words voting Democrat for the next 100 years, was his exact quote.
4: Joy Reid called Clarence Thomas an Uncle Tom.
2: Yeah, exactly. God. Joy Reid.
5: I don't think Trump ever pulled his dick out to people in the way that Lyndon B. Johnson did.
2: Yeah.
5: Be like, hey, check this out.
2: Oh, God.
5: You know what time it is? You know? Look at my watch.
2: Back to Joy Reid.
6: Here, let me read this to you.
0: Much worse than a son of a bitch. I mean, the idea that they're the snowflakery about people who love to say, let's go, Brandon. Mm-hmm. But it's like, oh, my God, you can't call Peter Deuce. You can't. I mean, really? Grow up, y'all. Come on. That's not the worst thing a president. John McCain has said worse.
5: Oh, yeah. John McCain, defending Biden. Woo.
2: John McCain's never been president, for one thing. And second of all, this is a woman that spent 4 years on TV crying and bitching and being a snowflake, to use her term, about everything Trump said. And now she's like, y'all can't even handle it. Grow up, everybody.
0: The worst thing a president. John McCain has said worse. Get
2: John
0: over
2: McCain's
0: it.
2: Not president.
0: These are adults. They're all adults.
1: We have to take a quick break.
2: Yeah.
7: Right. Let's be nice.
2: All right.
3: Oh my goodness!
2: I guess that's time to poll.
8: I don't know who created Pokemon Go, but I'm trying to figure out how we get them to have Pokemon go to the polls.
2: 865-465-6271. Give us a call for the last match of the night.
3: Polls are live over at noagendasocial.com. This is the last one. It's the joy
5: have
3: and joy.
5: Pokemon. Have Pokemon.
4: Joy versus Joy. Who hates Joy. Black people most?
5: Who's the biggest shill? Who knows?
6: got to catch them all.
2: Caller, did you Pokemon go to the poll?
9: Yeah, I'm going to the poll. And I'm voting for Joy Behar because she's been around longer. She's a bigger fucking douchebag, although Joy Reid's, goddamn, is a close second. Like, seriously, like, you couldn't have picked two worse cunty douchebag women for the battle of the douchebags.
2: Yeah.
6: Because you're a cunt.
9: Yeah. Well, and trust me, I know, given who I was married to for 25 years, yeah, I know some pretty nasty cunts. Oh boy.
5: Whoa. Yeah. Top shelf douchebags. Ooh.
9: However, was, only famous to me, not famous to anybody else.
3: Now, caller, do you think it'll be a close race?
9: Like, if I don't know. I haven't even. I, to be honest, I haven't looked to see what it is going to be because I need to vote. Somebody stole the phone I was listening to it on, probably because she's listening too.
2: A close race? Why did you have to bring race into this?
3: Oh, you're right.
9: By the way, Phoenix called this like at the very beginning. She said, like, yeah, it's going to come down to the lack of Joy, it's like, yeah, who's a bigger cut? And, you know, Ty goes to the woman who's been doing it longer and is more irritating, as far as I'm concerned.
2: Tom Starkweather said the same thing before the show started. He said it's going to be Joy versus Joy. I think a lot of people were thinking, you know what? I guess we could have avoided this by having them on the same side of the bracket, so it was impossible for them to face off. Maybe that's what we do.
9: I think you wanted it anyway. I think that made for the best radio because it extended it out for the length of time. It'd be really easy. All the other polls would be really easy. So you actually set it up the right way so that you get the maximum entertainment for it. As a fellow podcast producer, I approve of that choice.
3: Nice and we are work. About halfway through this poll, ladies and gentlemen. You got about 2.5 minutes left. You can still get over there and vote.
9: Yeah.
2: So the caller's going Behar.
9: Yeah, go vote early, vote often. Yeah.
2: And Pokemon Go going to the poll.
9: Yeah.
2: And just as a side note.
9: Pokemon Go.
2: I was just going to say, this is totally unrelated, but as a side note, on Twitter right now, Epstein Island is trending and vaccine injured is trending. So I'm not sure, like, somebody fell asleep at the Twitter censorship wheel or what, but.
9: Yeah, no kidding. having those things actually out. Yeah, somebody. Yeah. Clearly the AIs aren't doing their job.
2: Yeah.
9: Right? The algos.
10: How weird can I be?
9: Yeah, exactly. Yeah, well, I don't know. People have been asleep at the wheel of Twitter for a long time anyway. It's just a question of how long it's going to take to fail. There is no such thing as too big to fail for social media networks. Those jamokes need to freaking just go away.
5: Huh? What's Twitter? Never heard of it.
2: #vaccine
9: yeah, exactly.
2: Injured.
11: Super sudden death.
5: Oh my God! Is it?
9: Oh, where it's? Is it really sudden death?
2: No, that was just a vaccine joke.
9: Really?
5: Syndrome. Why? Super sudden death syndrome.
3: Oh, my God.
9: Yeah, exactly.
4: Everybody hurry up and vote, but neither of the Joys care if you have ID or not.
9: No, like, clearly they don't. Yeah, I mean, exactly. Like, yeah, let's make it, 33% and 333%. I mean, why not? I mean, if all the votes are fake anyway, right? So,
2: the votes,
9: why does it have to add up to
2: 100%? The points don't matter.

0: Final results.
1: Survey says.
2: I see. How did this happen? Oh, no. You, somebody waited till the very last second.
3: Oh, my God.
2: I know what you did. And with 50-50, Joy Reid and Joy Behar are the winners. And it's super sudden joys. Death.
4: Oh, my God. What the fuck? So now we are at
3: super sudden death.
2: Right.
0: Super sudden death.
2: What did we do last time? I don't remember.
4: Last time, I think... We played an extra clip. We played an extra clip for each of them and just put up another poll.
3: Yes.
4: I think. It was,
3: do you have
4: was
3: another
4: it?
3: Clip
4: Adam
3: for
4: Conover.
3: Both of these guys?
4: I don't have any more Joy Reid, but I can do. I can I can find something on the fly while I play a Behar.
3: Yeah, yeah. We'll sum it up. Yeah, just do one clip of each and then we'll do another poll.
4: I think I had some extra Reid clips that I ended up just not clipping down. That are still bookmarked. So.
3: That's great. 26 people voted. 50-50. 13 versus 13 votes. Wow. But it was... Booberry, do you remember who was that had the one vote lead right
2: it
3: before
2: was
3: somebody evened it up?
2: It was Behar.
3: Behar was on.
4: Behar was up, and then one person snuck in.
3: At the last second.
4: All right.
2: I was actually... I was actually considering voting, because I you know, because I'm posting the polls, I don't get a chance to vote on them. And I almost grabbed the Behind the Schemes account on podcastindex.social just to vote to make it not be a tie.
4: Oh, but that's real election meddling right there if you did that.
3: Yeah,
4: that's
3: we can't true. Vote.
5: But I was thinking about that.
3: Oops. Want everybody to know that we don't vote.
4: All right, here's Joy Reid, everybody. This is Joy Reid blasts Nicki Minaj.
6: And people like Nicki Minaj, I have to say this. You have a platform, sister, that is 22 million followers. Okay, I have 2 million followers. 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You got that platform. It's a blessing. It's a blessing that you got that, that people listen to you, and they listen to you more than they listen to me. For you to use your platform to put people in the position of dying from a disease they don't have to die from, oh, my God. As a fan, as a hip-hop fan, as somebody who was your fan, I'm so sad that you did that. So sad that you did that, sister. Oh, my God.
4: That was the whole clip, and that was straight from the MSNBC YouTube channel.
7: God wants you so vaccinated.
4: Good. Oh. Okay, and then Behar, do we want the political retardation supercut?
3: Yes.
4: The Joy borderline bestiality, or Joy cuts her hand trying to slice an avocado.
3: The avocado hand. Oh God.
4: I'm very tempted. The avocado one is funny.
2: Very tempted by the bestiality.
4: Charlie,
3: what do you think?
4: Was a fan favorite.
7: Why don't we let Sir Seat Sitter pick, since he knows the best? Which one's the funniest?
4: I would exclude the avocado one just because it's funnier saying it than it actually is listening to it.
7: How about the compilation of her political retardation?
4: All right, and then I'll put the other ones in post then.
8: You're my hero, or they say Shiro these days. In many ways, I was having Zooming with some friend of mine the other day, who's a big, you know, Zooming. Democrat, left of center. And he said, I just can't stand her. And I said to him, you are a sexist. To me, there is no reason, the only reason you don't like her, I said to him, is because she's female. Even Trump himself seems to be encouraging the comparison. Look at this photo from a recent rally. Okay? This is, he's got them raising their hands, making a vow that they will vote for him. And on the right, you've got them giving the Hitler salute. I mean, the comparisons visually are not good. It's ludicrous to me. I mean, the things that come out of their mouths, one of them said that they thought that George Bush was a Nazi.
9: Yeah.
8: And then you think, how dumb is this woman? Just remember one thing, she will be voting. She will be voting. Let's not forget that Trump has been accused by multiple women, over 15, of sexual assault. We're in the middle of this Tara Reid accusing Biden of sexual assault. Are we supposed to believe her just because...

0: But she's a woman.
1: People know him, and they know the gaffes, and they know that he screwed up with Anita Hill, and they know that he's touchy-feely and he didn't mean it. Someone said to me at one of my shows, how come Donald doesn't go after the new girls at The View? I said, I think he's scared of us.
2: Yeah. Yeah. I have a hard time clapping for everyone can do whatever they want. But the Clintons made hundreds of millions of dollars. I mean, if you want to talk about people making money off of politics, that's a slippery slope for all parties.
1: The Clintons were the president of the United States for 8 years, and his wife was the secretary of state and ran for president.
2: The Clinton Foundation got Saudi money that is highly nefarious, and it doesn't exist anymore.
1: Only Republicans are allowed to make money in this world.
2: No, not at all. We're capitalists. We actually like when people make money, unlike Democrats.
3: No, I will say that's
1: a good one, since I'm sitting here in a velvet jacket making a very good living. Thank you very much.
4: I think a woman's place is in the resistance. The woman won the election.
5: She won the popular vote.
2: We don't elect presidents of America with the popular vote.
4: I get that, but the numbers are still there.
2: Because it's a lot of people still enthusiastic, and I was trying to explain, because one of my producers this morning was saying, why do people love him so much? And I was like, sometimes it's not just that they love Trump so much, it's that they hate the same things Trump hates. That's what's going
4: on. Black
2: as
4: people,
2: well.
4: You mean, and immigrants?
2: No, I mean...
4: Who do they hate? Who do they
2: you
4: hate?
2: You know what, Joy? I really come here every day open-minded, right, just trying to explain it.
4: Okay.
2: And it's not a fun job for
4: but
2: me every day.
4: But who do they hate?
2: I know you're angry. I get that you're angry that Trump's president, like a lot of people are.
4: I'm angry about every single thing he's doing.
3: Bye, y'all.
6: Bye, y'all.
7: We'll be in there going, bye, y'all. I had to include
6: nice.
7: That. Yeah. Well, that's the, there you go. That woman, dude.
6: This woman,
7: Joy Behar. Is,
8: all right,
7: I knew I had a winner on my hands when I picked her for sure. Joy Reid,
8: here we go.
7: We'll
8: crack open this poll one last time, and it's Joy on Joy.
7: So help me God, if somebody makes this thing a tie,
6: if this is a tie, then neither of them win.
7: If this is a tie, then yeah, I mean, I'm fine with that. We just add an extra episode we have to do before we get to the champion eight. Just eliminate them both.
6: Part 6.5.
7: Yeah.
6: 6.B. Oh, boy. Polls are open, folks. Joy Reid versus Joy Behar.
7: I guess I'll open the phone line one more time. 865-465-6271. Jeez.
6: Oh my god.
3: Oh my god.
8: Oh my goodness.
6: What a joyful final.
9: I don't want to start a fight right now, but I'm standing up and saying, this is the last time I'm doing your show. Yeah. I don't wanna make a big deal out of it. I don't wanna get threatening, but this is the last time I'm coming on your show.
4: All right,
9: show.
4: If you insist.
9: Yes. You know, when they announced the Joy Behar show's going off the air, all of America said, she has a show?
4: You're right. Who is she again?
9: Yes. This was right up there with Ellen DeGeneres announcing she's a lesbian. Yeah.
4: Maybe I should do that.
9: My God.
4: We think that'll help if I announce I'm a lesbian.
9: Yes. I'm going to announce I'm a lesbian. But see, I couldn't because lesbians get women.
4: That's true.
9: Yeah, so I can't say.
4: So how are you going to do that?
9: Yeah, so it wouldn't be believable in my case.
4: Well, you have a beautiful wife. I mean, you don't do justice to your sexual magnetism.
9: Yes, well, that's because I don't have a penis. Yes,
4: that's
9: a whole other story. I was going to do that on your next show, but I guess we'll never get to that.
4: We won't get to that. On this network.
9: You know, if after September 11th, Osama bin Laden became your guest host, he never would have been found. Yeah, he could have been here for years. He'd be like, your friendly. He'd be there with the turban.
4: He didn't wear a turban.
9: Yes.
7: Make sure to break the record on that. He did not wear a turban.
0: She has to correct him. You did not wear a turban. Oh, she's so unlikable. Oh my god.
6: Not great. Maybe the worst ever. All right, we got 31 people who've already voted. We got 2 minutes left.
7: Oh, that's more than voted in the original, I think.
6: Yeah, people got excited. They want to be the vote changing group.
7: Super sudden.
6: Destiny is on the line, people.
0: Ask them if they would like to read the greatest script in the world.
6: We all agree that if it's another tie, Steven Seagal just wins.
7: Yeah, just by default, if we have another
6: tie. Just by default.
5: Hi, Carolyn. Can you see my outfit? I guess I'll give you a little sneak peek of my video outfit. I wore this.
6: Oh my god, Nestworks already has jammed out a Joy vs. Joy.
7: Yeah.
6: Final sudden death image.
7: super sudden.
6: That is
8: 1 minute out.
6: Awesome.
8: One minute out.
7: I like how Joy's there with Donald Duck.
6: Yeah.
7: Amazing. All right, 1 minute, guys.
6: Oh my goodness. 865-465-6271. You have less than 1 minute to say hello. And
7: we're
6: tell us
7: finally
6: what you think.
7: Going to figure out
10: the champion is
7: who the champion is.
6: Hopefully. Le champion.
7: I do agree. If they tie again, we should either just nobody wins or Steven Seagal wins.
6: Let's do that. I like that.
8: Oh shit! I don't know, man. It'll be tight.
6: 30 seconds.
7: Toy.
8: 30 seconds out.
7: Uh-oh, 30-second warning. Up in the clock. In the corner. Up on the clock. Uh-huh.
6: Time is running out.
11: This was about me.
0: The greatest ending to a script ever.
7: Who wrote it?
6: Who wrote it?
11: I did.
7: What the fuck are you
11: tie, and I win. Hot Pockets and Honey Buns.
10: You're Jewish, right? The Bible's also said. Congratulations! Sudden death!
8: 67% of the vote, ladies and gentlemen.
12: Survey says
8: Joy Behar is the winner of Battle of the Douchebags, number 6.
10: The champion is.
7: Oh, Behar.
6: Joy Behar.
13: Douchebag.
1: Do you think that I'm going to take fashion advice from a drag queen?
14: Well, honey, my sister, you better take... Listen, Joy, you better take it from somebody.
7: Here's RuPaul grilling Joy Behar.
6: Nice. RuPaul's so funny, dude.
7: Yeah.
0: Even RuPaul thinks she dresses like shit.
7: I also got Matt Gaetz grilling Joy Behar here. Or actually just grilling The View.
10: Douchebag.
1: Speaking about him, they think he's very thin-skinned, but that's another story.
15: Well, I mean, this is The View, aren't we all?
16: I have another question for you.
1: No, not.
7: See, the best part of that wasn't Matt Gaetz calling everyone on The View thin-skinned. It was Joy's reaction going, no. No, we're not.
6: No, I'm not thin-skinned. That's really mean of you to say that.
15: Yeah. Why would you say that?
16: I have another question for you.
1: No, we're not.
7: No, we're not.
6: That laugh. The little giggle she does after he says that.
7: Well, that wasn't Joy laughing. That was, that might have been Whoopi or something, but because Joy goes, no, no, we're not.
6: Somebody does
7: oh,
6: a little
7: you
6: weaselly
7: dumb bitch.
6: Laugh.
7: Oh, you dumb bitch. All right.
6: Well, the chat seems to agree. She deserved it. We're all happy for her. She's a douchebag.
14: You're a cunt.
7: All right. Well, with that being said, boo. Well, Evish, thank you for another thrilling battle with you, Faye. You got behind the schemes tomorrow?
17: Yeah.
6: That's right. We've got a behind the schemes tomorrow night at 7:30 Western Pacific or whatever, 9:30 Central.
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7: And of course, Charlie. The links to find his books and his website and his podcast, Macroaggressions, will be linked in the show notes. What do you got coming up soon, Charlie? Anything crazy?
0: I got Tommy Chong coming on.
7: No shit, really?
6: Ooh, really?
0: Yeah.
6: That's cool.
0: We're gonna talk about prison reform. We're going to talk about Hollywood going woke and all that good stuff. Macroaggressions twice a week, once on a Wednesday, once on Sunday. I do a monologue episode and an interview. 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Thanks, guys. Thanks for having me. This was so much fun. This was the best.
7: Thanks, Charlie.
6: This is awesome. And if you haven't read, yeah, read The Octopus of Global Control.
0: Please do.
6: Do it.
7: Yeah, I recommend that to anybody not only trying to dip their toes into all the conspiracies they've been missing out on, but it's a good red pill to give to a family member that might be, you know, open to it. For sure.
6: Yeah.
8: I got a copy of it here. It's on my shelf in the other room.
0: Right on. Thank you. I appreciate that.
7: Thank you, Charlie. And thank you to all the listeners. Thanks again to Sir Vito and his alter ego, DC. And I'm going to check my spam folder and see why I'm not getting his emails. He did. He donated twice. That's why I didn't. And under different alter egos, so I didn't even know it was the same guy. Crazy. But yeah, thank you again, Sir Bimrose. Thank you, Adam and John. And everybody that called in, voted.
8: Yeah. Yeah,
6: everyone,
8: especially
6: the
8: people
6: room.
8: That voted. That's what makes it fun and exhilarating.
7: And thanks to Joy Behar for just being a big old sloppy cunt all the time.
6: Douchebag.
7: Fuck. All right. Thank you again, guys. Thank you, everybody.

0: I'm serious. You understand?
1: I really need to understand how you do what you do.
0: Thank you for your courage.
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2: I'm like, well, what did I do? That was so bad.
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6: Little podcaster.
7: What the fuck are you, a cop?
8: What a ghoul!
3: I promised I would let Lavish hear this beauty that Chris Spanky Hughes made with Midnight Mike, I think was the audio engineer on this. Keitel's Lament.
9: What is this?
3: This is Spanky.
10: Oh, it's the best.
3: Yeah, you've heard it. Yeah. This is
10: it's so funny.
3: About Harvey
10: it's
3: Keitel.
10: It's a great song, too.
3: Fantastic. Yeah. Here we go. Spanky, Keitel's Lament.

0: Beautiful. Beautiful.
1: Beautiful man.
0: Oh, God. That was Chris Benke.
2: He humanized Harvey Keitel in a way that most people just cannot do.
0: And it's just like the opening line to that song, especially before you know it's about Harvey Keitel. It's like craziest way to start a song. I've done so many bad things. And it's so catchy. Underage girls great watch song. Me whack off on the side of the road.
2: Yeah.
0: Yeah. That little, like,
2: I remember the first time I heard Mike play that, I was like, wait, what? I didn't understand the Keitel part. I was what are we listening to? What are we talking about?
0: The part where I realized it was Keitel is when he says, I didn't even get it at the Jodie Foster part. The part where it connected in my mind that it was Keitel is when he says, you're going to be okay, say the goddamn fucking words. I was like, oh, okay. And then it started to fall into place, but yeah. Anyway. Blowtorch is in the chat. What's up, Blowtorch?
1: It's not cool to be named Harvey these days, you know?
2: No.
0: Yeah. Well, anyway, guys, I think we did it. I think we're good.
2: Right on.
3: Are we clear of the NA stream?
0: Yeah. I think we'll return you to your regularly scheduled programming, and I'll play these clips in post over on the Abs in a Six Pack stream. If anybody wants to hear the post clips, go to podtard.com.
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0: 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Just take me a couple seconds to switch the transmissions over. But, yes, good night, and thank you for your courage in the morning and all that.
4: Thank you for your courage.
1: Good night, and good luck.
0: Thanks again to Nestworks.
5: Godspeed.
0: The God-tier on-the-fly art.
1: Yeah, thanks, Nestwork. You're a son of a bitch, man. Thank you, man.
0: All right, I'll see you guys. See you stream.
4: Absolutely incredible.
6: Yes! We asked Joy for an elite wish list for guests on her birthday show, and the only one you wanted is joining us right now. Oh my gosh. Please welcome from Conan, as well as his own Emmy nominated Hulu special, Triumph the Insult Comic Con!
7: Yes, okay. Thank you, bitches, for not talking too long. No, it was nice down there, actually. That was me.
6: I'm pregnant now.
7: That was me humping your leg. I kind of like it down here. What? I'm taking a little time to enjoy the view.
6: Don't take too much time down there.
7: Okay, I'm back.
8: All right.
7: Let him go. I've got all these jokes. Oh, my God. Joy, someone else is down there.
8: Don't bite me.
7: Harvey Weinstein's down here. I'll never work in this business again. No, I kid, Harvey, it's okay, right?
8: Yeah.
7: I mean, I don't know if it's okay, but, no. You know, comedians have to make jokes, right?
8: Yeah.
7: Harvey, you just have to wait it out, okay? That's how it works. I mean, sexual harassment with a powerful man, the jokes are going to happen. You just, you know, weather it. In a couple of weeks, it'll blow over. And before you know it, you'll be president of the United States.
8: There you go. You're killing, Triumph.
7: I'm killing.
8: You're killing.
7: Okay, but now I have to make fun of you.
6: Be
7: nobody
6: careful.
7: Wants
6: All right,
7: to make fun.
8: My birthday, go
7: Joy,
8: for it.
7: You look beautiful. Look beautiful.
8: Wait, you dropped your cigar here.
7: That's how it works. Oh, that's the act.
8: Oh, I'm sorry. Never mind.
7: Joy.
8: Go ahead.
7: No, you do. You look beautiful. You have a certain lunch lady who won the lottery vibe. Just gorgeous. And look. Look at this beautiful skin. Look how soft. I can't believe how soft her skin still is. It's as soft as your interview with Hillary Clinton. No, you have so much going on, Joy. You're getting better. You have that gas bag book, right?
8: Yes.
7: About Donald Trump. Right. Oh, Trump is going to hate your book so much when somebody finally reads it to him. Now, let me get this straight. You hate Trump, but you also went to his wedding? I mean, who are you, Melania?
8: I went to his other wedding.
7: I know. It's a joke. Now, your other hero, other than me, Bernie Sanders.
8: Yes, I love Bernie.
7: You know, you actually, he wanted to be here today.
8: He did?
7: Yeah, but unfortunately, he was out having his suit unpressed. Where's that dog named Bernie? I want to stoop him. I want to do the same thing to the dog, Bernie, that the DNC did to Bernie.
6: Oh. Look at a dirty dog.
7: Okay, let's talk about Joy's career. Now, Joy, here's another one you're going to boo. Joy hasn't been in many movies, but her breasts have won 2 SAG Awards.
8: I like that.
6: Hey, they're beautiful, though.
8: Beautiful.
6: They're beautiful.
7: She's been in a lot of movies. She was in, what was that one with Jason Sudeikis? House, what?
8: I don't know.
7: You don't remember?
8: I don't remember.
7: Okay.
8: Hall Pass.
7: Hall Pass, and you were in that Manhattan murder mystery.
8: Yeah.
7: And you were just in Woody Allen's TV show, Crisis in 6 Scenes, on Amazon. Yeah. Not good.
8: No.
7: That show was so bad, even Mia Farrow called it the single worst thing Woody's ever done.
8: Oh, that's a good one. All right. Thanks to Triumph. I want to thank you if we're done with this bit.
5: Douchebag.
8: Tweeting about him, they think he's very thin-skinned, but that's another story.
9: Well, I mean, this is The View, aren't we all?
10: I have another question for you.
8: No, not. I study a lot of the sex habits of animals.
11: The
8: male rhino mates has 30 days of foreplay.
9: Yes.
8: So that's my kind of animal. Listen to this. The bonobo, right. Which is a kind of a monkey.
9: It's a monkey, bonobo.
8: A bonobo, right, that's it. That's how you say it, a bonobo? Oh, okay. They are the only species that have face-to-face kissing. They do French kissing and wait for it. Oral sex.
11: Okay.
8: Hello? I mean, these animals are fascinating.
11: The elephant
8: has a up to
11: amazing.
8: Up to 66 pounds and 3 feet long. That they can rest on them like a leg.
11: God, you guys.
8: Or use them to
11: That's
8: scratch.
11: A human size.
8: They can use them to scratch hard to reach places.
9: Yeah.
8: Like a back scratcher.
9: Yeah.
8: Picture that. Look at Megan. Anything about sex, Megan turns purple.
11: No, it's
8: even
11: not,
8: if it's an animal.
11: It's not that. It's like I'm not. I mean, elephant. I mean,
12: Wasn't it fun to say?
13: This is the beauty.
12: It was a lot of fun to say.
11: Listen, I watch C-SPAN, man. But whatever gets you going, Joy.
12: Hold on.
9: Okay,
8: this is the antechinus.
9: Yes.
8: It's a marsupial this is so great, that has sex until it dies. The last few weeks of life, they have sex for up to 14 hours at a lifetime, over and over and over again, until their bodies break down and they die. That's the way to go. That's the way to die. It's brilliant. Come on, you learned something.
11: This is thrilling. I mean, fascinating, you got amazing.
8: This stuff is so we'll be great. Right back.
14: As you can see, Joy Bear is back. But she has a warning, and I think you should all listen up, because it's important. Go ahead, Joy.
8: No. Well, why I was out.
14: Why were you out?
8: Because Saturday night, on my way to the event at the retreat, I stabbed myself in the hand with a knife. I was trying to desperately eat something, so I was trying to open up an avocado. And I stuck the knife into the pit to get it out. Steve says, why don't you use a spoon? All right. And I stabbed myself. Well, I never had pain quite so intense. It was awful. But the reason I'm telling this to you, I always, first of all, I fall. I'm very accident. Steve says I'm an auto terrorist. Like, I do it to myself. But apparently there is a syndrome called avocado hand.
12: Yes.
8: I know. It sounds real. It's real. And the doctor said, we get this all the time. Yeah. And bagels also. So anytime you're holding the item and you try to cut it, you could risk
12: bagel hand.
8: So what happened was, I guess there must have been an infection. They put me in the hospital overnight.
12: Yes.
8: Every 6 hours, I'm on a drip, antibiotic drip, et cetera. And now I'm better. My finger was like, I said, doctor, I need this finger.
6: Joy, whenever you find yourself
8: cutting... Because you can lose it, by the way.
6: Whenever you find yourself cutting something where this is the something and this is the knife, it's probably just a dangerous approach. But we do have... We thought this might help you, too. I got you a safety glove.
5: Oh, that's
6: because, girl, I would not... In a little avocado thing.
8: Oh, that's very nice of you. I think it could go through... I was thinking instead of this, I'm going to leave the dicing to Rachel Ray, and I'm only going to buy ready-made guacamole. That's it. Yes. Thank you.
5: I was shocked when I texted you and you were in the hospital. Shocked.
8: And Meryl Streep apparently had this too.
13: Oh, a lot of people, listen, people always make this mistake because people think, oh, I can open things like this and I'll hold it, or I can take the top off and then I'm going to get the... No.
6: This movement is never
13: this
6: good.
13: This movement with a knife.
8: A pointy knife.
13: And it's your hand. Underneath,
8: yeah, it's just stupid.
13: You know, just assume you know what can happen.
8: Yeah.
13: Poop can happen.
8: Well,
13: if you don't take that, scoop it out with a spoon. Yeah. Nobody's going to know you're using a spoon.
6: Famous last words said, Steve.
13: Right.
6: Use a spoon.
8: Yeah. Use a spoon. Yeah.
13: Now, speaking of history being made.
15: Jaden Martell, who plays Jacob, first of all, he's just like insanely kind and so smart and also such a cool kid. I've been like going to premieres and like seeing him of the and going to like different press things, and he always shows up and he just like looks like he stepped off the cover of a magazine. He's always wearing like the coolest stuff. I think Jaden actually wins the sweater game here with this with the pink shirt and the lines. It's just it all lines up.
16: I just heard two things.
17: My will.
16: And then there was...
15: Again, always looking for ways composition-wise to get more than one actor depth-wise into the frame. So you have a couple things. You have Blanc, who is absorbing all this. You've got Marta, who is watching Blanc because she's very nervous. She's trying to, at this point in the story, kind of fool him. And then deep background, you've got Noah Segan, which is always fun to have Noah Segan in the frame. And then Harlan looking over it all as the portrait. A little technical thing. When we started shooting the movie, we didn't have the painting. It wasn't done yet. We had done a bunch of revisions to it, and we just didn't have artwork that we were happy with yet. So when we actually shot this, and every single shot that you see in the movie that has the painting in it was a green screen. We just had green inside the frame. And we had some amazing effects guys who went in there and comped. We took like a high quality photo of the painting, and they comped it in for every shot.
18: Isn't that crazy?
15: Also, Daniel Craig wasn't there for the entire shoot. He just did all of his stuff on a green screen stage in one day. No, it's not true. Daniel was so dialed in. It's funny that in this scene he's not talking at all, because I'm about to talk about the, like the last 30 minutes of the movie where he just talks the entire time. And Daniel showed up to shoot those like last 30 pages and had the whole thing memorized like it was a stage play. He just had it down. He could have done. I ended up like throwing out all my little shots and going for longer and longer takes so that I could just give him runway so that he could just keep going, because he had it down, and the longer you gave him, the better it got.
19: You know, a lot of people there have been some people who had some objections to some of the powers that you showed with the Force in the movie. That wasn't me. But the truth is that you didn't do this in a vacuum. You wrote a script that you showed Kathleen Kennedy, and you showed the people at Lucasfilm and the story group. And there's a big group of people that sign off on the idea and what you're going to do. It's not like you in a vacuum saying, I'm doing this. You know what I mean? So can you sort of talk about the collaboration with Lucasfilm and with the key people that where you're pitching your ideas and getting feedback?
20: It was a very collaborative process, and I wanted it to be. You know, that was kind of the whole reason I moved up to San Francisco for a few months while I was coming up with the story. I mean, I really, you know, I love Kathy. I really fell in love with Kiri Hart and Pablo and all the folks in the story group up at Lucasfilm. They are just the smartest, coolest people whose hearts are so in the right place for all this stuff. So, I mean, when I moved up there, I wanted to come in. I would come in a few times a week. I would just dump everything that I was thinking of on the table with these guys, and we would try and be really just thoughtful in terms of working through it all. And, I mean, the truth is, more than anything, more than holding me back, they gave me permission, I guess, to try stuff that I might have otherwise self-edited out of fear. They were really like, I don't know. They were just wonderful creative collaborators, I guess. But yeah, it is. It's a very collaborative and an incredibly thoughtful process. Every single thing that's in the movie, there's all of us just, you know, we give a lot of thought as to, especially the big stuff. I mean, you know, we grew up with the stuff. We love it dearly. It means a lot to all of us, obviously. And so, you know, we want to get it right.
17: Two more women are coming forward today claiming actor Steven Seagal sexually assaulted them.
18: He closed the door and approached me from behind. He started kissing my neck and taking off my clothes. I was in shock.
17: Regina Simons broke down as she accused Seagal of raping her 25 years ago when she was 18 and working as an extra on his film On Deadly Ground.
21: She says she was invited to what she thought was a rap party at Seagal's house to celebrate the end of filming. But when she got there, she claimed she was the only guest.
18: I was not sexually active, nor had I ever been naked in front of a man before. I froze.
17: Simons claims after Seagal raped her, he had the nerve to offer her money.
18: He put his hand on the door and asked me if I needed any money. I said no and ran for the door.
17: Fabiola Davis was 17, a minor, when she went to Seagal's hotel room in Beverly Hills for an audition.
18: Steven approached me and said that he would like to act out a romantic scene to get a sense of our chemistry. I felt uncomfortable because I was in my bikini, and I shyly expressed this. However, instead of respecting my boundaries, Steven slipped his hand underneath my bikini top.
17: Several other women have accused Seagal of inappropriate behavior, including Juliana Margulies, Jenny McCarthy, Portia de Rossi, and Inside Edition's Lisa Guerrero when she was an aspiring actress.
18: The second that he touched me, I did scream that this audition was finished. And I was very surprised. He repeated calmly, "This audition is finished," and just sat there as if nothing had happened.
17: The two latest accusers took part in a press conference at their lawyer Lisa Bloom's office. They are not suing. They say they just want their stories told.
22: Listen carefully, Mr. Seagal. Some things are more important than money.
23: Steven Seagal has denied all allegations of sexual misconduct in the past. He did not respond to our request for comment on the latest accusers.

0: We have a guest speaker today who will challenge our perceptions of physical beauty. So please welcome action star and hero, Steven Seagal.
1: You got a problem with me? I'm your worst nightmare. I have no fear of death. More important, I don't fear life. I'm a big action movie star, and people are pretty stoked on me. And then I put a picture of myself up on the internet, and I had my shirt off, and I said, "Do you think I'm ripped?" And some people commented saying I didn't look ripped, that I was fat, and they called me Steven Saboom Boom. And so I put another picture on the internet, and I thought people would be stoked on me, but they said I looked like a fat turd, and they said I wasn't buff. Body shaming isn't cool, and if people shame you on the internet, you have to make sure that you stay strong and tell everyone you're proud of how you look like this.

0: It's all the same cliche shit they said when we were kids, they now say as adults, right? They're like, oh, you know, you watch too much TV, it'll rot your mind, or you can't learn anything from television. But that's not true. You can learn a lot from television. For instance, without television, I would have no idea that Steven Seagal is out of his fucking mind. Or alive. I also didn't know that. He has a show. It's not a scripted show. It follows around the real Steven Seagal, and every episode begins with him looking in the camera and saying, I don't know if you knew this or not, but for the last 20 years, I've been a cop. And you're like, what did you just say? I thought you'd been making shitty movies for the last 20 years. What are you talking about? You watch the show, he has the most unlikable quality in a human being, which is that he is an expert in everything. Literally, if a dog walks by, he's like, that's a Shih Tzu boxer hound mix right there. And they're like, how do you know that? He's like, I've been working with dogs for like 35 years. Then a helicopter flies by. He's like, that's a HUB-106. And they're like, how do you know that? And he's like, I've been flying helicopters for like 47 years. Then he does the thing, though, that everybody does who knows something about everything. Everybody has a friend, no matter what you're doing. They know the history of it all. They know every topic, every fucking fact. If you're eating dinner, they're like, you know, forks are from the Roman times, and they would sculpt them out of bark. And you're like, will you shut the fuck up and let me finish this, please? Seagal will do that, too, but you know he's making it up. He'll be like, you know, they also call that helicopter a Skippy. And they're like, why? He goes, listen to it. Skip, skip, skip, skip, skip, skip, skip. That's bullshit. You made that shit up. No, seriously. It just blows my mind. It really does. That everybody in this room, everybody, has this real world possibility in their lives. All of us. We could go tonight, if we wanted to, tonight. You could go to Louisiana. You could start a fight in a bar. And there is a real world possibility that Steven Seagal will arrest you. Isn't that insane to you? I've lost sleep over this shit. I mean, that's crazy. That's literally like if you leave here and you roll through a stop sign and then Sylvester Stallone is like, hey, roll it down. And you're like, get the fuck out of here. You work here? He's like, it's my passion, yeah. Will you say Adrian or something? Nah. It's nuts. You have to watch this show. He panders to every group according to race, knowing full well there's a camera crew following him around. He doesn't give a shit. If you're white, he's like, how's it going? All right. And then to black people, he's like, what's up, cuz? And they're like, hey, what's up? I'm holding you down, so holla if you need something. Okay. And then to all Latino, Spanish-speaking people, he insists on speaking horrifically broken Spanish, even if they start the conversation in English. If they're like, hey, yeah, I called 911, thank you for coming. The thing is, he's like, ah, hola. Mucho queso. Like, I think my English is way better than your Spanish, man. And he's like, no, gracias. No. And then to all Asian people, he bows, regardless of where he meets them. If you're Asian and you cross Steven Seagal's path, he's like, eh. And you sit and they go, hey, I was born here, you dick. Like, you don't have to do that. And he's like, sorry, I've been doing martial arts for like 85 years. He trains other cops in hand-to-hand combat. I think that's infuriating for those cops. It's not like we're hanging out. We're like, hey, man, do you want to do like a couple shots and then go down the street? Steven Seagal is teaching people how to throw punches. And we're like, okay, yeah, let's fucking go. No, it's you're a cop and you show up at work and they're like, we're going to go over hand-to-hand combat today so you can protect yourself if you're in a really dangerous situation. You're like, oh, cool. Who'd you bring in to teach us? Like some Navy SEALs or Green Berets? And they go, no, we brought in Steven Seagal. And you're like, are we shooting a fucking movie this week or something? Like, mm-mm. Okay, I'll pass because that's ridiculous. I don't want to be a part of that. That's literally like if you're like at NASA and they're like, all right, future astronauts, we're going to go over space exploration. And to get us started, why don't you welcome Captain Kirk? Come on out, man. And you're like, is he qualified to do this? And they're like, oh, you've seen him do all that shit. Yeah, he knows what he's talking about, man. He's been up there. They show him teaching people how to fight. It's horrible. He's bloated now. He doesn't have the same range of motion. He's like, everybody line up. If somebody throws a punch, you can block it like that. And then you could kick him in the throat like that. Are you kicking a child in the throat right now? Some people's throats are down there. I like Havarti cheese the most. What's your favorite?
1: Jokes about it, like during the Oscars, and I don't know.
2: Is there a third pizza?
1: You're so not good about this. Okay, let's go to your stupid. I don't like this segment. Just for the record, fan advice is a stupid segment.
2: Why?
1: We can do it. It's so dumb. What's the point?
2: To give advice to our fans.
1: But that's like when people run out of ideas and they start doing Q&A. It's such a dumb segment.
2: It's so not. It's
1: like we have nothing to fill the time.
2: Okay, well, what? You want to talk more about Brokeback Mountain, a movie from fucking like 10 years ago?
1: It's like a lazy podcast.
2: A lazy podcast. Mm-hmm. You don't do anything for it. You just show up. We do all the work.
1: Oh, my God. Yeah, right.
2: How am I wrong?
1: I always contribute. You never have, like... You just recycle H3 content on Frenemies. You're saying I do all the work, but I'm telling you I don't like all the stuff you do. I'm just kind of go with it because I'm like, okay, I guess this is what you want to do. But I have to start saying no because some things are just not good ideas. But
2: why are you attacking me?
1: You asked me. You said tell me, and I'm telling you. Like, just because you guys come up with everything doesn't mean it's good. It's recycled.
2: If you have ideas, I'm all ears.
1: I watch H3 Live, and we talk about the same thing. And I'm happy to talk about it.
2: It's not always like that. It's happened before. I agree.
1: It's happened a lot.
2: It didn't happen last time, did it?
1: The title was like pregnancy announcement, which is I'm happy to talk about the pregnancy.
2: We talked a lot about the pregnancy.
1: It's not an announcement. You weren't announcing it.
2: Sometimes I forget what I've talked about, honestly.
1: But you're saying you have all this crew that does all this work for you and nobody could remember that you talked about that 2 days prior?
2: I agree. Somebody should have said something. But I feel like you're so angry about this.
1: I'm literally not, but it's so funny.
2: Are.
1: I'm not. I'm angry when you say something.
2: You need to admit when you're angry.
1: Ethan, I promise you, this is really gaslighting. I go to a lot of therapy right now and this really is. When I say I'm not angry, I'm not. I'm not angry. If I was angry, I would like leave or something, but I'm not. But you telling me I'm angry.
2: Or something. You're not upset or angry. Okay. All right.
1: But it is like frustrating when you think you do all this work and like think, oh, we're doing all this great stuff. And it's like, it's not that great sometimes. A lot of it is. And I like appreciate all the work you do and stuff like that. But it's also like not that great. I don't get input on like people we hire, like all this stuff like that. I don't get
2: people we hire. Why would I ask you about people I hire?
1: Because it's Frenemies and you take the budget for paying the crew. That's what you told me.
2: We are producing the show and I'm taking a cut. I feel like that's beyond reasonable.
1: All
2: beyond
1: the highlights.
2: Reasonable.
1: 5%. Yes. 5%. Do you realize how much 5% was of our last one? That should be enough.
2: I'm giving
1: it's
2: you
1: crazy.
2: 50% of all the members, even though we work and do all the work.
1: You don't think 5% is like enough for the
2: 5%
1: producing the show?
2: And the highlights was what we agreed to at the beginning, and that's what it is.
1: Oh my God. Okay. If you think that's what it's worth, okay.
2: It's worth more than that, to be all honest. All right. With you. I feel like the deal you get is super fair. And I feel like you're gaslighting me, to be honest, saying that you're not like frustrated about
1: but
2: that.
1: But I'm not. That's gaslighting not is telling someone how they feel, and you're telling me how I feel, and I'm telling you I don't feel frustrated or upset. How is that gaslighting you? I'm not feeling this way.
2: Okay.
1: I wouldn't show up. I wouldn't come here.
2: You can be upset and still show
1: but
2: up.
1: But I'm not upset, and that's okay. What gaslighting is. Because you're saying I'm gaslighting you by saying
2: you're not upset. You're perfectly.
1: Oh, wow.
2: You're in a perfect condition right now.
1: Holy cow, that's crazy. I just don't see what you just did. That's really.
2: What
1: crazy.
2: Did I do?
1: We have to end it now. Like really.
2: What did I do?
1: We got to stop for real. What you just said was, you're right, Trisha. Everything's fine. That's insane. Like, the fact that you did that to me is, like,
2: it's
1: insane.
2: It's not insane. I shouldn't have to walk on eggshells around everything I say.
1: All right, Ethan, I'm asking to end this. I'm asking
2: you. You can leave anytime, Trisha.
3: One of the things that got me about this whole thing was people trying to blame Trump for it. And I know this is controversial, but I don't blame Trump. I think in many ways, Trump is similar to climate change in that I don't think you can pin any one storm directly on climate change, but you've got to admit that climate change has an effect on increasing the probability of these storms. And I feel like Trump is the same thing. I don't think he's the cause of any of these things, but he does in some way raise the temperature enough that we'll see more of these things happening. What I have started realizing, and it's a scary thought, is that I disagree with people who say Donald Trump inspired this shooter in New Zealand. For me, I feel like Donald Trump is inspired by the same things as the shooter in New Zealand. They're products of the same white supremacy. They believe the same things. You know, and Donald Trump will, and these people will run around always saying, oh, he's not a white supremacist. Yeah, but all white supremacists think he's a white supremacist. You know? Well, I'm just saying, if Beyonce and Justin Timberlake think I'm a great dancer, then I'm a great dancer. I mean, it's weird to say that I'm not. But he really is, he's a product of that. And that's scary because, you know, when you think that he's the figurehead, it makes it almost easier. You just go, if you just get rid of him, then the problem is gone. But I honestly believe that Donald Trump is a product of white supremacy. He's a product of that fear that has been instilled in many white men in America and in and around the world who have been led to believe that they're constantly under assault and that they're being replaced and their place in this world is at risk. You know, I believe they're being replaced by black people, Mexican people, Jewish people, whoever they're being told. But it's a weird fear. It's a weird feeling that they have. They believe they're losing even though they're winning. And it's hard for many of them to see because they are winning. But like in America, people would always argue, yeah, but you look at how jobs have declined. But look at this guy. He's in one of the best countries in the world to live in. So what is his argument? Genuinely, what is his argument? You start to realize that it isn't only economic anxiety. There's a larger narrative that's being spread online to a lot of white men in a very similar style that ISIS spreads its message. And that is that, hey, this is your true destiny. This is what's happening to you. You should be afraid, and this is how you can fight back. And I think Donald Trump is as inspired by that message as the shooter was. And that's why he needs his Jeanine Pirros on TV to help him figure out how he feels about things. That's why he's so stressed when they're not on the air. I think so. Baby needs his biddy.
4: People who don't want to get vaccinated are not a homogeneous group. They have different reasons why they don't want to get vaccinated. Some of them just need more information. Some of them have understandable suspicions about how quickly things were done. And some just need a little coaxing. But there are some, and I believe it's a substantial proportion of the remainder. There are about 75 million people who are eligible to be vaccinated who have not gotten vaccinated. Many of them are really almost for ideological reasons, because it's no accident when you look at the under-vaccinated states and those places where you're having surges of virus more so than in any other part of the country, it's very heavily weighted towards red states as opposed to blue states. And that really shouldn't be, Trevor. It should not be. This is a public health issue. And as you said very appropriately a moment ago, the common enemy is the virus. There shouldn't be the divisiveness that we're seeing. We're trying our best to convince people, but you reach a certain point where you almost hit a wall that you're not going to get to a certain group of people. And that's where mandates come in. I mean, no one likes to mandate people to do things that they may not want to do. But sometimes for the greater good of society, you have to do that. You know, the same thing like seatbelts and things like that we do. Right. You have to do it.
5: There is no denying that Saudi Arabia isn't playing ball with Joe Biden. And you know what? You can say what you want, but this would have never happened to Donald Trump. Never. No one was ever ignoring Donald Trump's calls. Yeah, because if you ignored Donald Trump's calls, you didn't know how he would respond. Maybe he'd send an angry tweet, or maybe he'd just like ban your country from everything. You don't know. That's why I bet in these situations, Biden actually wishes that he could hire Trump to step in as president wildcard, you know, just keep everyone on their toes. Because if Trump was calling, you best believe the UAE, they'll be racing to pick up the phone. Ah, Mr. Trump, we're here. We're here. Hello?
6: Too late, Ahmed. You made me wait two rings. We're bombing the UAE and the UFC just in case.
7: While I have a certain sympathy for people who pretend for a living and will be anything you want them to be for a paycheck, I'm pretty sure there's a name for that kind of thing. What makes Penn even worse is he really seems to be a true believer. A self-important actor-activist who seems to lack a sense of humor or awareness has traveled to every pseudo-socialist shithole trying to give credibility to wannabe dictators. It reads like a who's who of crackpot South American strongmen, Raul and Fidel Castro, Hugo Chavez, and Nicolas Maduro. There doesn't seem to be any anti-West leaders he won't put his arm around for a photo op. He even met up with officials from Saddam Hussein's regime, and his bizarre interview with El Chapo was widely ridiculed for showing him up as the useful idiot he is. Unfortunately, he doesn't seem to have learned his lesson, and he's still singing the praises of dangerous left-wing presidents. Penn is no titan of the acting world. In fact, some of his performances are embarrassingly bad. He only has a mediocre talent for acting, but he does have charisma. And there's nothing worse than a charismatic man with bad ideas. See Manson, Jim Jones, or Che Guevara. It all starts in fun and games, but usually ends up with a lot of people dead.
8: Like, this one's on you, dude. Oh, who's got the Buku Dolores today?
9: Uno Dinero.
8: What have you got, Mr. Buckman?
9: I got a cigarette.
8: I got Uno Nicolai.
10: Hey! You guys had shirts on when you came in here.
8: But something happened to him, man.
10: Come on, Spicoli, just put the shirts back on. You see that sign?
9: No shirt, no shoes,
10: no dice. Right.
11: This guy's been stoned since the third grade.
10: Yes?
8: Yeah, I'm registered in this class.
10: What class?
8: This is U.S. history. See the globe right there.
10: Really?
8: Hey. May I come in?
10: Oh, please. I get so lonely when I hear that third attendance bell ring and all my kids are not here.
8: Sorry I'm late. It's just like this new schedule's totally confusing. Yeah, I know that, dude.
10: Mr. Spicoli.
8: That's the name they gave me. Hey, you're ripping my car.
10: Yeah.
8: Hey, bud, what's your problem?
10: No problem at all. I think you know where the front office is.
8: You dick! Wait a minute, there's no birthday party for me here. Oh, Mr. Han.
10: What's the reason for your truancy?
8: Just couldn't make it on time.
10: You mean you couldn't or you wouldn't?
8: Well, it's like a full crowd scene at the food line.
10: Food will be eaten on your time. Why are you continuously late for this class, Mr. Spicoli? Why do you shamelessly waste my time like this?
8: I don't know.

0: I like that.
1: I don't know. That's nice. Mr. Hand, will I pass this class? Gee, Mr. Spicoli, I don't know. That's nice. I really like that. You know what I'm going to do?

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0: 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Shitmyass.com. They do great interviews. Show's great.
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0: Yeah, but Between Two Ferns does interviews that are, like, silly and, like, they're a big budget show. This is a guy doing a show where he talks to, like, some very important people.
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7: Do it! Do it! Do it.
6: I'm a petty man.
7: Penis man. Woo!
8: Man, I got mixed emotions about this one.
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8: Wrong!
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14: I don't have a fucking idea.
15: Well, well, well. Hey, welcome back, everyone, to another fun-filled podcast adventure. Yes, my Midnight Mike. On screen is Sir Seat Sitter, a.k.a. Chris, a.k.a. Skidmark. Chris 23, I believe.
16: Skidmark. Hey, I didn't ask for the name, but I took it.
15: Yes, and also over there joining us is Charlie from Macro Aggressions.
17: Hello.
15: Thank you,
17: I
15: guys.
17: I need a nickname.
15: Yeah,
17: maybe
15: well.
17: I should call in. Do I need to call in to get a nickname?
15: I think so. I think that is the proper sequence of events.
17: All right, I'll start calling it.
15: Thank you guys for joining me. Charlie from Macro Aggressions Podcast, also Union of the Unwanted, and also Chris over there from Abs in a Six Pack, who has everyone on his podcast. He gets a wide range of guests and does crazy things over there. So thank you. Cretchit's not here. He is traveling. And also Joe, a.k.a. Javelina, he is not here. Also traveling. I think he's somewhere in Mexico. But they will be back at some point in time, I believe. I think they will be.
16: Is the proper response for that LOL gay in all caps?
15: Possibly. I don't know. Whatever they're doing, I don't know if they're doing it together. There are rumors, though.
18: Yes.
15: Yeah. But they'll be back.
16: I was hoping that I should

0: we should have talked about this in the pre-show. I was thinking maybe you could just refer to me and Charlie as Joe and Cretchid, and people listening to the audio wouldn't know the difference.
1: Yeah, we probably should have worked on that beforehand. Like, Chris will be playing the part of Cretchid, and Charlie will be playing the part of Joe. And
2: bake me a cake.
1: Something like, we could have done that. We just didn't work it out beforehand.
2: Bake me a fucking cake!
1: See? It's just like as if Joe was here, as if Charlie was saying it.
2: Well, I appreciate Joe's anger, though.
1: Yeah,
2: I always have.
1: A lot of people do.
2: I relate to it fully. And if I had to be Joe's, you know, fill-in, I guess, so be it.
1: You got to take it up a notch. People do like that about Joe. They like his fiery spirit. I love it, too. I'm a pretty laid-back guy. And you can't have too much of that reserved kind of attitude on the show. So when Joe takes it up a notch, it's a great yin and yang for the show. And Cretchid rides in the background there.
0: The best thing about the Pooh movie is that it was a Pooh movie.
1: Oh, yeah.
3: Well, so what I liked about the Pooh movie is that it was a new movie.
1: It was a new movie, not a Pooh movie.
0: It was a new movie, not a Pooh movie. Yeah. You're right. My bad.
1: So we got a lot of things to get to, a lot of topics of news to tear through here. Charlie was kind enough to send me a lot of links, and I know, Chris, you have a lot of stuff. You submitted some.
0: Not a lot. I got a little.
1: Okay, you got a few. I was trying to pump it up a little bit to get everyone excited.
0: Right, sorry. Sorry.
1: but it is Thursday. Didn't do a show yesterday. It was my wedding anniversary. And so
0: congratulations.
1: Thank you. Thank you very much. It's the big 3 years. And took the night off, spent time with my wife, even though we were supposed to go out to dinner, but we couldn't do that because of poison ivy. It is really that bad. It's horrific. I didn't get it as bad this time, but my wife just got a massive amount of poison ivy. It's all up and down her arms and legs. And if we went out to dinner, it would have been miserable. So we just hung around the house and made food. So that's why there's no show yesterday.
0: You made food, but not love.
1: It's very tough too when there's poison ivy everywhere. it's not the most comfortable thing to try to do. It's not the most sexy of environments when there's like scabs and pus, you know? I mean, I would do it. I would have done it, but, you know, it wouldn't have been for the best. So postponing that. Well, it is Wednesday. Technically, as a makeup day. And that means we're doing Alex Jones clip series. At least I hope so. I didn't even check over there. But Alex Jones has been out. I believe he's... I don't know why he's been out. So we have
2: poison ivy.
1: Maybe it's poison ivy or January 6th. You know,
2: or maybe he's just poisoned.
0: I believe Owen Schroyer on Tuesday of this week, if I remember right, because I was listening on old AM radio.
1: Yep.
0: As I always do, driving around at work. He's on the AM radio, 1470, Alcoa. And I believe Owen said he was out for the week on vacation, a much-needed vacation, is what Owen said.
1: A vacation? In this time?
4: Exactly.
1: When we need him most? All right.
0: We always need him. Is there a time where we don't need him?
1: No. I mean,
2: who's going to fight the New World Order then?
1: We'll do the best job we can. We can fill in little bit. I mean, you know, I have nothing against Owen Schroyer. It's just when you tune in to Alex Jones, you want to hear Alex Jones. You want to hear some crazy stuff. You want to hear the next conspiracy. You want to hear what's going on. I thought maybe he was traveling to D.C. because of all the January 6th hearings, but apparently not. He's going on vacation. So, okay. We only have a few of the clips right here. I think this is what we got. Here we go. Let's start it. I forget what I even did. We did that. Here we go.
5: All right, good joke there. All right, we've been having some TrackCaster problems with these videos we pull in. We've got to check them before we play them. The accelerating artificial electromagnetic microwave radiation, crackhead MILF and incest porn, fat man and little boy. Go ahead and kill that clip. I still hear Fauci in there. He's on the videos and the photos having sex with his niece. It points towards aliens. It's all happening. Kill the boomers. Wink, wink. Yeah, I got cancer. Yeah, my sperm count's gone. Yeah, I can't have babies. Yeah, I got Parkinson's.
1: There's a lot of good ones in there.
5: I love you, Chris.
1: We got It's All Happening, obviously.
2: Yeah.
1: And
0: Kill the Boomers.
1: Kill the Boomers.
2: Kill the Boomers is a good one.
1: There's a lot of stuff going on. Here's the new All Happening.
5: It's All Happening.
1: I love that one. That's awesome.
0: I think he says it's all happening 10 times a day on a 5-day a week basis.
1: No, he doesn't. I check. He does it maybe once a week at most.
0: I was listening on the old AM radio, swear to God, maybe 2 days ago, and I heard him say, it's all, and he took a 5-second pause, and then he said, happening.
1: Oh, man, I wish I would have got that one, but we try to collect them all.
0: All right. Like Pokemon.
1: Yeah. Here is June 3rd. Here we go.
5: How dumb are you? I got some oceanfront property in Arizona. If you'll buy that, I'll throw the Golden Gate in for free. Love you, Joe.
1: All right. Little Joe clip there. All right. And we got the last one here from the 6th.
5: Arrest that son of a bitch right now. Right now. No more of this crap. Your audio got really low. Talking to your phone? Guess what, losers? I've got egg all over my face. You think I want to go around screwing people? I want you and your disgusting family to burn in hell. Is the InfoWars website a fraud? It's not going to lick itself. It's not going to lick itself. Oh, my gosh. Yes, these people are crazy. They're a bunch of crazy freaks. This is shameful, and this is disgusting, you bumbling idiot. You delusional pedophile.
1: All right.
5: I'm going to go lay down and show them my belly.
1: Now, there's some Alex Jones clips of the week.
0: Before we move on, I don't know if you wanted to do an Alex Jones throwback while we're on the Alex Jones clips of the week. I sent it to you in the Discord DM.
1: I can't check my, I can check my Discord's DM, but I can't do clips from over there.
0: I should have pulled some ISOs from it. I was thinking about it. But there's I'll send it to you later, but there's an ISO of him calling Joe Rogan a psychotic ninja warrior vampire demon. It's from about 2001. Joe Rogan and Alex Jones are hanging out. And it's a video, but there's one clip of Alex Jones saying, I've drank too much beer. I don't know what the fuck I'm talking about. Something like that.
1: Let me see if I can play it.
0: I'll send you the ISOs. I'll send you the ISOs later on.
1: Yeah, the way I have my audio divided up, I can't play it on my machine over here.
0: Oh, you know what? I can play the audio. I can't play the video, but if you want, I can play the audio.
1: Yeah, go ahead and play it.
0: All right. What you're not seeing here is Alex Jones and Joe Rogan standing outside of what looks like a bar. It's about a 25-30 second clip. Oh, it would help if I unmuted the tab. Probably.
1: How about I just play clips from now on?
0: All right, from now on, we'll not do this.
1: How about I just play clips?
0: All right, I won't do anything.
1: I'll just
0: sit here and look pretty.
1: Because were you hearing the audio out of your headset?
0: No.
1: I wasn't hearing audio either. So whatever happened wasn't happening over here. I'll see if I can bring it up over here.
0: Give me one more try.
1: Okay.
0: All right. Cut this out in post.
1: I don't cut anything out in post. I cut nothing out in post.
2: Wrong.
5: Disappointed!
1: All right.
0: What'd you do? Don't worry about it. Never mind then. Right. Something's going wrong.
1: We're having some computer problems over there, Chris.
0: We got a lot of computer problems.
5: We've had a lot of technical problems lately, and I'm trying to get better equipment. In fact, we put in a lot of expensive equipment. Maybe we need to get rid of it.
1: Well, that's what happens sometimes when you do some technical stuff on the fly. Sometimes it works.
0: Here it is. Now it's working.
4: I know that, but I'll come up with the seventh. It's going to do everyone. You only wanted seven, but you're going to get all.
6: He's gradually turning from
0: Alex Jones. Joe Rogan and Alex Jones.
6: I was fired up last night, now you're fucking fired up. It's a fucking bullshit.
7: No, this is bullshit.
6: My brain isn't fucking working. I've been drinking beer. This out of control psychotic ninja warfare demon is over here making me look foolish. And now FEMA is going to take over. And Hitler was for your fucking guns. Because only slaves are disarmed. And see now.
0: So there's Alex Jones and Joe Rogan in 2001. And now I need to remute my tab. But yeah, no. So I think it's nice seeing AJ and Joe Rogan back in the day, like just as confirmation they were friends. You know, like Mike Tyson, he was just recently friends with Alex Jones, but Rogan and Jones go back a long way. And I really like the ISO. I've been drinking fucking beer for one, which I'll clip that for you. I've been drinking fucking beer, and also Alex Jones saying my brain isn't fucking working. Both those are good ISOs. In my opinion.
1: Well, clip them out. Yeah, I heard it over here. Yeah, they've been friends for quite a while. They were on the outs for a few years because Alex was disappointed with Joe's stance on,
0: a lot of
1: his guests and not being outspoken enough on certain issues. And it's just the way it is, you know. But I guess they're friends again. And who knows what comes of that? We'll see.
0: Well, recently, my favorite was when Alex Jones was screaming, God told me, and Jesus came into my heart and said, destroy Joe Rogan.
1: Yeah.
0: And then, you know, a month later, he was back on Rogan's show, but.
1: Yeah. Well, I mean, just doing that to provoke Joe and obviously get some hits on social media and get Joe's attention. Now they're best friends again and dancing and frolicking in Texas, whatever they do. I don't know how often they hang out. Who knows? Well, we're going to move on here. I have a lot of stuff to get to here. If there's two things I love in this world, at least when it comes to the podcast, it is UFOs and William Shatner.
2: Yay! Oh, I know.
1: There is a brand new documentary out called, I believe, Terror in the Sky. Or Tear in the Sky, depending on how you pronounce things or how you read it. It is out on Amazon, and I purchased this documentary. It features, I was led to believe that it features William Shatner hosting a UFO documentary, and he is there to assess and give comfort and encouragement to these UFO investigators when they go out into the real world to try to get data, capture all this data from all these UAPs, UFOs that are happening. And what I got was something vastly different out of this documentary. People may recall that we played a trailer on the show, and during the trailer, I heard Shatner say this.
7: What is that?
1: And I was like, oh, I fell in love. I got to check out this movie. Well, I checked it out. And I got to say that for about $12, it really should have been much more than what it was. It felt like it was produced by the History Channel. It was well filmed, and there was interesting things presented. It felt like a regular TV show that they didn't feel like they had the confidence to put on TV as like a one-off kind of thing. And so they sold it to chumps like me to watch it. And I did. So I got a few clips from this. I'll play a few. And
0: It sounds like you're describing 12 mules, but with UFOs. 12 mules, 2,000 mules. What am I talking about? Yeah, no, they hyped it up as this big thing, and you watch it, and it's 90 minutes of filler mostly.
1: I think 2,000 mules had much more hype than this documentary. I mean, with Shatner involved, I was expecting something featuring William Shatner a lot more. I'll play, and a lot of the stuff is rehashed. Like the first, I would say, 10 to 15 minutes of the documentary is like a rehash of a lot of stuff that people have already heard concerning the USS Princeton and the Commander Fravor, UAP, Pentagon release. It's all like a lot of rehashed info regarding that stuff. But I'll play just a little bit. They did talk to some of the seamen and the flight crew during that incident, and here's just a sample.
8: Seaman. On USS Princeton, I was responsible for classified material, top secret data recording. In November in 2004, we were doing workups in preparation for our next deployment.
7: I was on the USS Princeton. I was the leading operations specialist, and basically we control the radars, we man the radars, we fight the ship if we ever go to combat. My primary job was to identify everything that flew in the sky. On November 10th, I started to notice some really strange contacts off the coast of Catalina.
8: During those workups, we tracked unknown aircraft for several days.
7: This is the contacts here at 28,000 feet going south, about 100 knots, and I'm thinking to myself, I never seen anything fly like that. I had 15 and a half years actual sea time sitting behind that radar. At one point, it was raining UFOs. I'd never seen anything fly like this, and all the other ships are tracking it too. Fast Eagle Flight happened to be airborne. Commander Fravor, the first one to launch off the Nimitz aircraft carrier. These objects fell out. These things went straight back up to 28,000 feet again in less than a second. And then at the very end, it was right in front of him. Disappeared.
8: They exhibited flight capabilities that were well beyond anything that I'd ever seen before. So I'm pretty familiar with just about the fastest things in the sky. And these things kind of made them look like they're toys.
1: So they presented, they start off like that, and obviously we kind of know that there was a helicopter that came down, landed on the aircraft carrier the next day, collected all the data, and ordered the erasing of all data that they couldn't take. And the guy who was talking, a couple of the guys there, they were on the ship, very distressed. They brought it up with their higher-ups, and they were basically told, don't talk about it, or they made fun of them. And they said that the people that landed down looked to be civilian. There was no real confirmation on that. And that would lead you to believe that if they're a civilian, then what they saw in the sky probably is related to some sort of defense weapons technology. And they were doing some kind of training run out there. That's just my guess. But this documentary takes place on the West Coast. And they set up three teams with all this different equipment, infrared, you have ultraviolet, you have night vision, you have radiation detectors, and just three different teams setting up like a triangle formation over, I believe, Laguna, is it Laguna or it's right of Catalina Islands, if you guys are familiar with that area.
0: We have a Mexican restaurant near me called Lagunitas.
1: No, that's not it.
0: The same thing?
2: I got, okay. Yeah, I'm familiar with Catalina Island. I lived in Southern California for a long, long time. That's 26 miles off the coast of LA. That's, you know, that's not too far away.
1: So that's where they were. They're in Catalina Islands and right there on shore, maybe Laguna Beach area. And so it was like a wide area that they created their triangle of sensors to try to capture UAPs and UFOs because there's been a lot of reports out there. And they did catch a lot of stuff. They were only set up for 5 days. They had like a fairly limited budget. I would imagine you'd want to set up for more time, but they had 5 days to do this. And they got some interesting things. Now, during this documentary, Shatner does not even appear until minute 8:30, which for me as a Shatner Star Trek fan is horrific. Like, I want to see Shatner. I want to see him talking and pontificating about all Star Trek things and life out there. And this is his intro.
9: What has made mankind is an insatiable curiosity. Mm. Insatiable. What is that? Nobody knows. The phenomena.
10: This time, we're talking about UFOs. The fact that the government is coming up with all these videos and saying it's real.
9: Oh, they're saying it's real. Yeah. That it's really an unidentified flying object.
10: Have you seen the UAP report?
9: It's inconclusive.
10: Exactly.
1: It's kind of dull. Like, yeah. You know, Shatner, he looks pretty good for his age. He's like almost 90.
2: How does his hair look, Mike?
1: It looks fantastic. Honestly, his hair looks fantastic. I got to say.
2: I'm thinking of going with the Shatner.
1: You should. You should get the Bill Shatner. It's kind of buzz.
0: I went to bed last night.
1: He's got a buzz cut, you know, for a 90-year-old. He's rotund. I think if you're going to pull off that hairdo, Charlie, you got to put on like 80 pounds of Shatner weight.
2: He had the worst rug I've ever seen for a very, very long time. I just was curious if he was still trying to pass that off as his real hair, yeah. or some sort of varmint that has been attached to his head or it whatever.
1: I gotta say, he looks good. For a guy who recently went to space, came back, he looks great. I hope he has a lot more years in him.
0: Like, he did a History Channel show called Mysterious Mysteries or something stupid like that.
1: I think he still does it.
0: This is the only Shatner ISO I have. It's Weather as a Weapon.
11: Weather as a weapon?
0: He was talking about the St. Louis Arch being a weather-harnessing hurricane creator.
1: I like the idea.
0: If I remember right. Mm.
1: Yeah. I like that idea a lot. But, you know, they present Shatner with this idea. Say, hey, we're going to go out there and investigate UFOs, and we'll report back to you our findings. Well, during these 5 days, they do find and see some weird balls of light in the sky. They do see like this like weird raining of objects through infrared, and they have spikes in radiation. As they're setting up, Travis from Skinwalker Ranch, the lead scientist on the Skinwalker Ranch series, he comes out to inspect their equipment, and I guess play a game of grab ass or whatever, but he comes out and basically shakes some hands and checks out their equipment. And like towards the end of the 5 days, they're like, it's nothing really is going on, but they do wind up catching what they consider to be a very strange event in the sky using thermal and radiation. It's basically a hole in the cloud, and through the hole in the cloud, they can see UFOs. And they said that it's not a naturally occurring formation of clouds, and so they did more analysis on it. They took all their sensor readings, they gave it to their scientists, and they came back with this. So they got the information. They came to their conclusions, and they're back at Shatner right now, and this is their analysis and what they tell Shatner.
10: Hi, Bill.
12: Hi.
1: Hi, Bill.
10: Good to see you again.
12: I know. I'm so looking forward to what you have.
10: Oh, my God.
12: Oh, really?
10: Crazy.
12: That crazy?
10: Crazy.
12: Don't waste another instant. I need to see what you've got there.
10: Okay. I've shown you some things before that we found that were very, very interesting.
12: Yeah.
10: It's not a bird. It's not a plane. It's not a blimp.
12: It's Superman.
10: I mean, no, it's that has definitely been identified.
0: This is already making me very uncomfortable.
12: I can't tell you how excited I am.
1: It is very cringy. It's super cringy. The woman, nothing against her.
0: Sexual.
1: She's not very good at presenting this kind of stuff. I wish she had a little bit more oomph to her. And Bill Shatner, he's all hyped up on Adderall or some shit. But yeah, they're going to keep going here.
12: Get what you've got.
10: It's incredible. So keep your eye on this side of the frame. You see that?
0: Got it.
10: Uh-huh.
12: Yeah. And then lightens up.
10: Uh-huh.
12: And disappears.
10: Uh-huh.
12: Crazy. It isn't crazy. It's crazy. It's crazy.
10: It's insane.
12: What, did anybody else analyze crazy. That?
10: Everyone. Don't forget, our scientists have taken all the data for 8 weeks nonstop looking into what could this possibly be. This is radiation emission. And look at that.
12: And there is a
10: huge burst.
12: Incredible.
10: Exactly of 43.37. That happens exactly at the same time as that opening and closing. Then it correlates with radar. They saw this cluster that happens to be exactly in the location of that thing. Anomaly. So,
12: okay. So you've got a spike in the radiation, you've got a figure. So what you're saying is that it's amorphous. It opens and closes, it contracts. So it's nothing like we know. It's nothing that is human knowledge.
10: Exactly.
12: We're pointing at something and saying how mysterious our world is.
10: This is what we think could be a wormhole. Some sort of gateway, some sort of
12: entry. Wait a minute. It's expanding and contracting.
10: Yeah.
9: Well, wormhole is a separation in time.
10: Yes.
9: All right? And so that you can go through this separation, you can go into another time zone.
10: That is what the scientists are investigating. That has never been explored before in this way and recorded and measured in this way.
9: I think that's wonderful.
10: Yeah, yeah.
9: I think it's glorious that you've gone to all this time and expense to look at phenomena that we don't know anything about.
1: So that's what they think they got. They think they got the image and data from a wormhole opening and then closing out there over Catalina Island. And I want to believe. And they so this is their best guess with all the data that they collected. And they got lots of it, too. So they had like about 15 to 20 people on site measuring things. And then they had a team of scientists behind the scenes analyzing the data. But what they showed on screen, the actual image, it's not much. It literally looks like six dots. There's no ship coming out of this portal. There's nothing that is visually conclusive. It was basically a bit of a letdown when you're looking for what we want, which is like a nice visual, like a nice GIF or a movie of a portal opening up and then something zipping out and closing. That would have been great. We didn't get that.
0: I just love the idea that he calls it it's like a new time zone. Like you're going from, you know, like I guess it's funny to me because I live on the border. So in 30 minutes, I can be in Central Time, even though I live on the East Coast time. It's like, oh my God, somebody changed time zones is how I heard it.
1: Yeah, well, I think, Bill, they should have cut that part out, but they left it in there that they're opening up wormholes to skip time zones to save a
2: Let's
1: few hours.
2: Let's not bury the lead here. I think Chris is trying to tell us he is a time traveler.
1: Oh, okay. I didn't know that. He probably has some sort of harp device, possibly Project Looking Glass in his closet.
2: He can move back and forth an hour.
0: On the average workday, I go back and forth between Central and Eastern constantly, so... Yes, I am a time traveler in that respect.
1: Does your phone automatically update when you go to a new time zone?
0: Usually, yes.
1: That's kind of annoying, isn't it?
0: Even with my location services off. So how does that work?
1: I don't know.
2: Did you say that the guy from Skinwalker Ranch was there?
1: Yeah, Travis did appear.
2: I think if Cretched were here, he would want to know the condition of the gentleman's phone.
1: Well, Travis's phone is fine. It is the other guys on Skinwalker Ranch. I believe his name is Dragon, the head of security. His phone seems to be on the fritz quite a bit.
13: Cretched.
2: Okay.
0: Oh, so they got like phone STDs spreading around.
1: Yeah. Now, Shatner did appear. He appeared three times in this film. And then in the middle section, he had to mention whales because I think it was some kind of reference to Star Trek IV, The Voyage Home, where they had to collect whales to communicate with this alien device that was wrecking the world. So they took over a Klingon ship, slungshot it around the sun to travel back in time so Captain Kirk and those groovy guys could hang out in 1980s San Francisco. So Shatner had to mention that.
9: There is a phenomena that you haven't mentioned.
10: Yes.
9: We know that whales sing songs.
1: He pontificates a little bit. I don't know if what he's saying has anything to do with the overall investigation. I guess they booked Shatner probably for the day. They said, okay, we're going to give you 1 hour with Shatner. It's going to cost you $100,000. So
0: it's going to cost you three whales.
1: Yeah, you got to give Shatner a lot of money. So let him do what he's got to do. Then show him stuff about UFOs and let him pontificate. You know?
14: I'll give you $10,000.
1: Oh, that's too low for Shatner. Shatner
2: loves money. He's never turned down anything.
0: Shatner's a 14 grand kind of guy.
1: Yeah, he is. Shatner would come to Columbus, Ohio quite a bit during comic conventions and stuff like that, and he would sign autographs. And I think the last time I saw him down there, it was a few years ago. He was charging, I think, $100 or $120 for a picture. You can get your picture taken with Bill Shatner and an autograph. So not that bad of a deal, but you got to imagine that thousands of people are doing that. And the comic book conventions, they pay a flat fee to get him in there. So he probably made a couple hundred thousand for the weekend. His favorite place to eat? Japanese steakhouse right across the street. He loved Japanese steakhouse.
2: Not Arby's.
1: No, not an Arby's guy. Not as far as I know. I think he's a Japanese steakhouse kind of guy.
0: I thought everybody was an Arby's guy.
1: Well, I mean, when you're Bill Shatner, you can take it up a notch, you know?
0: I tell you what, this is not a plug for Arby's. We're not sponsored by Arby's, but goddamn it, I had a smokehouse brisket at Arby's. First time I'd been in Arby's in like 5 years, and that thing was so good.
1: Would you say you went partially because of this show?
0: Yeah, actually, because I was with my coworkers and I was like, let's go to Arby's because they want to go to McDonald's. I was like, bro, I've worked at McDonald's when I was like 16. You do not want to eat in a McDonald's. I don't know if I've told, I might have told the show on my podcast before, but I might have told the story on my podcast before, but I watched the breakfast managers. I had not even been at McDonald's for a week working. It was my first job. I was 16. And I watched the breakfast managers snort rails of Xanax, crush it up and snort them off the breakfast grill before they turned them on.
1: Okay. I'd rather have that than like any
2: kind of...
1: Is
2: that on the menu?
1: Yeah. I'd rather have that than a lot of other of the gross stuff that happens behind the counter. Like people bathing in like those giant tubs or peeing in the fryer, in the fryer, peeing in the milkshake thing. Like the Xanax, fucking give it to me all day.
0: At least a dozen times because I worked at the McDonald's back then. I worked at the McDonald's by Dollywood in Tennessee, Dolly Parton's amusement park.
1: Oh, I know it well.
0: And yes. And I saw at least a dozen times, if not more, customers that were assholes at the drive-thru. Even managers did it, not just everybody, but just like anybody did it. I didn't do it, but I saw managers do it. I saw coworkers do it. If somebody was an asshole in the drive-thru, they would intentionally drop the burger on the floor before they put it in the bun and serve it.
1: Yeah,
2: that shit doesn't happen at Arby's.
1: No,
2: they hold themselves to a higher standard. Did you know that they just now finally released their first ever hamburger?
1: Arby's?
2: Yes, it's called the Wagyu beef burger. It's their first ever hamburger. It took 2 years of development. It's 50% larger than a quarter pounder. And apparently the reviews are in and it's supposed to be really good.
1: Wow. Okay. All right.
2: I'm not coming to this show without some Arby's news.
1: All right.
5: This is how much, what I want. This is what I need.
0: How much does it cost?
2: They did not say that.
1: Undisclosed price.
5: I can buy you for a dollar.
1: Undisclosed price.
0: Is it a dollar?
1: Well, listen, we can talk about fast food all day. And we might, but we're going to move on here a little bit. We have a lot of other news to get to.
0: Oh, yeah.
1: Well, I'll read you down some headlines that I got here. You know, I pulled some clips. I don't know if I'm going to play them of... Matthew McConaughey talking at the White House about gun control, but it's just kind of sad. You know, it's there's a lot of acting going on, and I don't know really what to say about it. He could have been President McConaughey with the way he was performing, and I think how much attention that he got. This is the only clip I got.
15: I want to be a marine biologist.
1: That's what I got.
16: I was a marine biologist.
0: I think Tom Cruise maybe could be his Veep. The only thing I'll say about this, because I did watch the whole thing because I'm a fucking jackass. The only thing I will say about it is Jordan Peterson tweeted out the link to his whole full video with McConaughey. And Jordan Peterson, of all people, said, wouldn't you love to have a president that talks like this? He's just making sense. Something along those lines. And it's like...
1: He did a lot of weird stuff. Like he walked up to on the podium and did one of his clicks. Like that's him. doing like a kind of click thing. It's almost it's like he beeped himself in right there.
0: It's just like, I don't know. Like, I don't like,
2: I mean, he could have been.
0: As much as I like Jordan Peterson, I don't like Canadians fucking weighing in on the gun control laws of the United States.
1: I'm trying to see if I have anything. Like, there's this. There's like a, this. He also, I think he's a marine biologist, but he just had a, he had like a he over enunciated and he it really seemed like he was acting a bit. I'm sure it affected him somehow.
0: Enunciated
1: a lot of his words and like he had a lot of inflections, and so I don't know. I mean, it was kind of weird.
0: All right.
2: They're just gonna sub him in for Joe Biden.
1: People would, I think, be okay with that at this point. They're
2: just going to pretend were gonna like do that with Tom nobody's Hanks, watching.
0: I thought, for a while. I thought Tom Hanks was going to be in here for a minute.
1: Oh, maybe. In related political entertainment news, we have Jason Alexander of Seinfeld weighing in on what you should be doing over the next few days. So here. Let's take a listen to Jason Alexander and all the wonderful things he suggests you do.
17: Everybody, it's Jason Alexander, internationally beloved comedy superstar and television icon from the 90s.
0: Duckman.
17: People know me, if they know me, primarily for comedy, for all things comedic, for making people laugh, or at least trying to. And I think that's why the good folks at Midas Touch asked if I could perhaps lend a comedic viewpoint to a rather serious subject, that being January 6th and the January 6th insurrection. You know, I have looked at it from every comedic angle I can think of, and I tell you, it is elusive. I am not exactly putting my finger on the comedic button.
1: Wait a second. The fact that an ex-reality TV star who became president, who rallied people to come to the White House, one of which was wearing a buffalo helmet, who charged into the Capitol building and then into the congressional building, you don't find anything about that so silly and ridiculous and funny that you can't crack a joke over that. Like it is, like one person died there. It could have been worse. You can't find any.
0: By the way, that person was a Trump supporter.
1: Was that? Right.
0: I said, by the way, that person that died was a Trump supporter, Ashley Babbitt, say her name. And then I saw Rob Reiner the other day saying that 7 people died at that rally. It's like, did they? Yeah, I don't know.
1: I'm not even picking apart that. I'm like, you're going too, and in the wrong direction.
0: Sorry,
1: I am.
0: I'm reading into it.
1: I'm just from a comedic point of view. If he claims to be a funny guy. He can't see anything funny about the situation at all. Nothing ridiculous stands out. Now, I know Jason Alexander from Seinfeld, and he had brilliant writers behind him.
0: Duckman was a great show.
1: I never watched Duckman. So, but most of the things I've seen Jason Alexander in, he's had people writing for him, where he has been saying other things other that funny people have written for him, and I don't view him as a naturally funny guy. He's brilliant as an actor on Seinfeld and a lot of other things, but when it comes to comedy, I don't look to him.
2: He's not a stand-up comedian, I don't believe.
0: No, he's not.
2: I think there's something that does to you that builds like a real understanding of humor by being a stand-up comedian and working that for a long, long time. Obviously, we could ask Sam that, but I don't think Jason Alexander had to go through that. So he might not honestly find anything funny about that because he's probably not a funny guy in real life when he doesn't have expensive writers and tremendous characters that are being built for him. So maybe he looks at January 6th and he's just so his head's so politically up his own ass that he's unable or unwilling to see the very obvious humor in January 6th. First of all, let's start with the fact that anybody that says it's like 9/11, that's fucking hysterical. Those people should be institutionalized.
0: Let's break that. Let's break that down and take it a step further. Jason Alexander he's not only having to like, he doesn't just have his lines fed to him. He has no original opinions in acting. But I would say beyond that, his opinion on January 6th is probably being scripted to him as well.
2: True. He just said that Midas Touch brought him in.
1: They said, hey, can you come in and speak on our behalf or let people know? Like, if the Buffalo guy...
0: because January 6th was a tire fire?
1: If the Buffalo guy got up in front of the judge and said this, it would be funny.
18: Was that wrong? Should I not have done that?
1: See, that would be great. A call back to Seinfeld. And then you would have to find humor in that, right, Jason? Maybe not. Let's play a little bit more of what Jason Alexander thinks we should be doing. Here we go.
17: You got American citizens storming our nation's capital, breaching the barricades, attacking police officers, breaking and entering our Capitol building itself, committing further acts of violence, vandalizing and destroying hallways, the corridors, the offices.
18: These pretzels are making me thirsty.
17: While openly calling for the capture of sitting members of our government with the intent to bring them physical harm or death. All in the organized effort to stop the constitutionally guaranteed process of certifying the results of a national election. If there's comedy there, it certainly does not write itself. Now, it could be we don't know the end of the story. We all certainly think we know the story.
1: He then goes on for another 2.5 minutes about this.
0: He sounds like he's acting. He's acting.
1: Well, he sounds very concerned. He obviously cares about this topic a lot, and he is urging people to tune in to the live coverage that will be happening tonight. I think it's happening
0: tonight.
1: In 15 minutes. There's going to be a live coverage of the January 6th event. And
0: it's going to be crazy.
1: It's going to be happening.
19: Buddy, it's all happening.
5: I'll tell you this. This is not going to be boring, boys and girls.
1: Yes, thank you. So they're it's prime time, and they're really coming out with all their stars. So you got Matthew McConaughey mentioning marine biology. You have a guy who played
0: marine biology,
1: George Costanza, who always he didn't even want to be a marine biologist. That's what Seinfeld said he was. So. Oh, boy. It's just there's a lot of synchronicities going on. But we're going to move on.
0: Jeez, oh, man.
1: There is the entertainment section. Let's see here. The Bilderberg Group is meeting. Did that meeting wrap up, Charlie? Do you know?
0: I think it's already over.
2: I think so.
0: I
2: think they plotted our extermination last weekend.
1: Yeah. Well, I according to this news article that I have, they were meeting in secret to discuss disinformation.
0: Right.
1: So
0: that story in itself could have been disinformation. Bum, bum, bum.
1: Yeah.
2: Smith Modernization Act of 2012 legalized propaganda, so it could all just be part of propaganda.
1: So the Bilderberg Group first meeting was 1954, the agenda being building back Europe following the Second World War. So the list of attendees this year who attended was former Google CEO, CIA director, Pfizer CEO, all these people, and they had a whole list of items that they needed to get to, and that was included NATO challenges, China, Indo-Pacific realignment, Russia, continuity of government and the economy, disruption of the global financial system. Disinformation was up there. Energy security and sustainability, post-pandemic health, fragmentation of democratic societies, trade and deglobalization, and Ukraine, of course. Yay! So there you go. And also, you know, Peter Thiel was there as well. A lot of people were there. I'm trying to figure out in my head which group has more power, Bilderberg or the World Economic Forum.
2: Well, if it's a Venn diagram, there's a lot of interlocking members,
1: sure,
2: that are members of both. So it's not so much one versus the other. And I would throw the United Nations group in there as well. They're all working together. Some of the members are members of multiple groups. I would say, though, that the one part of the Bilderberg that concerns me the most, and one of the most, I think, one of the most dangerous people out there, is former CEO of Google, Eric Schmidt, who's running the Pentagon's artificial intelligence programs and starting up venture capital funds and financing a lot of this AI, Pentagon, Department of Justice type of inventions that are really easy to turn on us, you know, to depending on how you set them up. He's really a very pivotal person, and he's one of those guys that shows up in all of these things. He'll be at Davos. He's at he's at all the big events. So a guy like that is super dangerous.
1: And combine that with Palantir. So Palantir, right, is I believe it's run by Peter Thiel, and Palantir is basically data analytics. It's hard to explain, but it is a stream of data collected from pretty much everywhere, and it gets funneled into these processors, and then you can make queries upon it to determine dangers and threats, whether it's in your local town, whether it's at the national level, or even at the global economic level. You make projections based upon this data. You kind of get the feeling and mood based upon a particular demographic that you're looking at. You combine that data stream with what ex-CEO Eric Schmidt is doing, and then you have almost a holy grail of unfettered access to everyone's data, and then you're having AI that could make decisions upon that data. And one of the stories that I always bring up every few months is that the CIA claimed, I think in 2015, that it could predict social unrest and social change 5 to 7 days out based upon computer programs, algorithms, social media posts, all that kind of stuff. Like, the CIA claimed that capability publicly. Yep. 7 years ago. I'm sure it's way far out.
0: You said they claimed that 7 years ago. If they are telling you that they can claim 7 days out, they probably can claim that 7 years out, because technology is always how far ahead?
1: I mean, depending on what some people say, 50 to 100 years. I mean, it depends. Yeah. I think it depends on the type of technology.
2: Cliff High's webbot program was able to do a really good job forecasting as well. And that's a private, you know, that's his own sort of thing. So if he could do that, just think what groups of Cliff Highs could do.
1: Exactly. You give them like almost unlimited resources with unlimited access, then you're going to come up with some pretty insane stuff. And so for them to be discussing disinformation, I would gather that they're just not talking about it. They already have ideas in mind to address each one of the bullet points on these breakout sessions. You know, they're having lunch, probably having some Arby's. They talk about how we're going to address this stuff. They probably have better catering than Arby's, but who knows? Maybe Chick-fil-A.
2: Not when Trump was running things, remember?
1: That's true.
2: Remember that legendary picture of him for all the college football players with just walls of Big Macs?
0: Yeah. Huh. Yeah, no, I loved the fact check on that. It was like, he's like, we have burgers a mile high. And then Snopes came in, they were like, actually, the burgers that Trump was pointing at, they were only 12 feet high.
20: Look at the size of that guy.
0: Put that on the list of lies.
1: So Bilderberg's back in the news. This is their first meeting since the pandemic. So that's some good news.
5: That's good news.
1: Oh, yeah.
0: Shout out to Luke Radowski, who's, as far as I can tell, been the only one there live on the scene.
1: There's been some other people. There's Luke's been there, and I think some people from the Gray Zone, some of Jimmy Dore's people. So it's a nice issue that a lot of people, progressives from the left and then people on the anarchistic right, care about, because you should get to know your rulers. And, I think that's the best way to understand what's going on, is trying to get information that would come out of these meetings about what's going to happen in the next few years. But they're pretty tight-lipped about it.
2: In doing that, you say know who your rulers are. Let's talk about Peter Thiel, right? He's one of the PayPal mafia guys, one of the guys that started PayPal with Elon Musk. Yep. He's the owner of a company called Ambrosia, which is taking young children's blood and selling it to old rich people.
1: Oh.
2: He runs Palantir with Alex Karp.
0: Pause there, Charlie, if you could. Yes. Is that where the term ambrosia salad came from? Like, if I'm at a Thanksgiving and someone brings ambrosia salad, does that have children's blood?
1: I think ambrosia is a reference, is a biblical reference.
2: Yeah, I think that's
5: probably. You're drunk on our children's blood, for God's sake.
0: Well, what's in the ambrosia salad that I'm eating? Oh, God.
2: You get the fake blood.
1: Yeah. They're not going to spring for that. But go on, Charlie.
0: Carry on.
2: Yeah. Sorry. So, I mean, he's just, this is, he's notorious for financing friend of the show Hulk Hogan mm-hmm. in his lawsuit against Gawker.
1: Did he? Oh yeah, I forgot about that.
2: Because Gawker outed him as a homosexual. Not that anyone really cared one way or the other.
5: That's for damn sure.
2: But he didn't want it out there, and he wanted to destroy them. And so he financed Hulk Hogan to sue Gawker, and they won and put him out of business.
1: Yep.
2: So, and he's a Republican. He's a Trump supporter. Mm-hmm. So he's an interesting dude. And what in Palantir, 97% of their revenue comes from the Department of Defense. They are essentially, there is no separation between them and the intelligence agencies. And they're crunching numbers in a way that can be very dangerous. So you have to wonder, like, who, like you said, know who's ruling over you. Well, that's Peter Thiel. Alex Karp has some questions too. He's actually the guy running Palantir. He's got some questions about his sexual history and some insane shit that he's into. So I think it's safe to say these are the wrong people to be in charge of things. But you know, we can't pretend like they don't exist either. We have to sort of keep an eye on them and watch what they're doing, because we're in a situation where they have undue influence. Peter Thiel bought 10%. He financed 10% of Facebook for $500,000.
1: Wait a second. How much?
2: He put $500,000 into Facebook early.
1: Okay. Yeah, I was about to say, okay.
2: Early. Got 10% of the company.
1: I didn't know you.
2: When
1: it
2: went public, he made $1 billion on just that one deal.
5: Oh no.
2: So he's got unlimited money. And now in a relationship with Eric Schmidt and the Pentagon, it's just, you know, it's just something to keep your eye on, because that's like the next level of this stuff is moving into this quantum computer.
1: Well, you're wondering how they're going to find us. Well, right there, Charlie's spit it out there, which is Peter Thiel, Palantir, data analytics, then AI with ex-Google guy. And what are they going to do with it? Well, here's the next story here, which is DHS to go after conspiracy forums in terror threat bulletin. Oh, yes. A bulletin. The Department of Homeland Security issued a terror threat bulletin Tuesday, warning that online forums harboring domestic violent extremist content and conspiracy theories have encouraged copycat attacks in the wake of the mass shooting at the Robb Elementary School in Uvalde, Texas. So,
0: So it kind of brings a new word, a new meaning to the word bullet in.
1: I suppose so.
0: Yeah. You can give me a buzzer. Yeah.
5: Disappointed!
1: Analysis from DHS Office of Intelligence and Analysis assesses that these online platforms have also seized on the event to attempt to spread disinformation and incite grievances, including claims it was a government-staged event meant to advance gun control measures. As an analyst probe recent tragedies in search of common factors or motives, researchers have uncovered a disturbing trend among gunmen of fatal shootings nationwide. Terrorism, this is from a tweet, Mark Summer. Terrorism bulletin warns of heightened risk of violence from people who believe the 2020 election was fraudulent, that the border is open, and in the racist great replacement conspiracy theory, or in other words, Tucker Carlson's audience. Okay. So that's the tweet sent out by Mark Summer. Okay.
0: Tucker.
1: So that's the bulletin right there, and they'll use all that software we just mentioned to find people. So there we go.
0: By the way, shout out to Tucker for giving Alex Stein a shout out this week. That was pretty cool.
2: You got him dinged from Twitter, though.
1: Yeah, well, that's what's going to happen when you poke your head above the water that Alex Stein is doing. He's He's got national attention at this point, doing all his tomfoolery and shenanigans.
2: Yeah. We did a show with him, me, Alex, and Chris.
1: Yeah, I'm sure.
0: Yeah, we talked about 9/11
2: for like 3 hours.
1: Yeah. Oh, really?
0: It was good. Yeah. It was a good show. Yeah. Now I think Alex might be too big for my britches now, because now he's guest hosting for the Alex Jones show nowadays. So I don't know.
1: Is he?
2: Yeah.
0: Yeah. He's been on InfoWars like four times now.
1: Oh, okay.

0: It's awful.
1: I think it's like 4.5% ABV. Yeah, it's not good, but it's the only beer I got in the house right now, so that's what I'm drinking.
0: All right. Well, drink away. Drink a bunch of those.
1: I'm not going to drink too many.
2: Stop it.
1: I'm at the second one for the day.
3: One lemon's going to get you. Yeah. Don't drink too many.
2: Stop it with the ignorance.
1: I should have, instead of Bud Light Don Orange, I should have bought Bud Light Don Lemon.
0: Do they still make Bud Dry?
1: What is that?
3: I don't think so.
0: I think that's before your time, Chris. Back in the 90s, they said they had
1: I was born in 94.
0: Yeah, well, you weren't drinking back then. They had an ad called, it was like, why ask why drink Bud Dry?
3: Yeah.
1: Okay.
0: And I don't know what the angle of Bud Dry. I think it was just like a little different flavor. I think it's probably what the same thing they're doing with that bullshit over there with the Bud Orange, is that they just wanted like a new marketing angle to sell more alcohol.
1: I remember on the Colbert Report, Stephen Colbert would drink Bud Light Limes, and I tried the Bud Light Lime, and I was like, this is horrible.
0: Oh, it's got to be Bud Light Orange.
3: You have to be gay to drink Bud Light Lime, I think.
0: It's got
3: to
0: be bullshit.
1: Maybe I am gay, man. What are you saying?
2: Yes.
3: I'm just saying.
1: No, I'm not gay. Not that I know of.
0: You don't know. It's Gay Pride Month. You could be out there experimenting, trying to...
4: I love you, Chris.
0: Trying to find yourself. We don't know. Well, okay. It is top of the hour. What do you say, guys? You want to open up the phone lines a little bit here?
1: Hell yeah, dude. I love the phone lines.
0: Let's open the phone lines a little bit.
4: All right, I'm going to shut up and take your calls.
0: And
4: that doesn't sound too good.
0: No, it doesn't sound too good, does it? 614-388-9109. Or you can Skype directly in. And we have a few more stories for everyone. I mean, there's so much. Like, Charlie sent over a lot of links. There's like some more cryptid and UFO stuff I want to get to.
1: We can forego my stories because mine were pretty dumb.
0: Well, all the stories are dumb, Chris.
1: All right. Well, we'll work in maybe one of mine.
0: All right. Caller, you're on the air.
5: Hi. Hello. It's Scarlett from Los Angeles, California.
0: Scarlett from L.A. How you doing?
5: I'm doing good. I just was calling in to say that I've been listening to the show since 2018, I think almost 4 years now, and I have never missed a single episode. I even bought a waterproof speaker so that I can take with me into the shower so I can listen to you guys' show because I never miss anything.
0: Oh, my
5: and
0: God.
5: And it's just a comfort listening. There's nothing. I just sit back and I just listen. I listen to you guys in the car while I do chores, just all the time. And I just really appreciate what you guys talk about, paranormal, you know, conspiracy theories and everything. You guys are a really unique show. And, just want to appreciate what you guys do.
0: Well, thank you. You're one of the few women listeners that call in. I think our audience is right around 10 to 15% women. This is kind of like a very juvenile dude show. So we appreciate you taking the time to listen. I mean, it really is a pretty stupid show, isn't it?
5: Well, yeah, sure.
0: Yeah, it is.
5: It's just a bunch of guys being dudes.
0: Yeah.
5: But I appreciate it.
0: Well, we appreciate you listening out there in L.A. How are you holding up out there?
5: Oh, my God. You know, I'd say you walk into a Trader Joe's, about 80% of people are wearing masks. Yeah. And I only wish Joe was on the show right now so he can rage out at that. But a lot of people are wearing masks.
1: The real Trader Joe.
5: Everyone's wearing masks. It's madness. Yeah. And now that this monkeypox is coming out, I see a lot more people wearing masks. Now,
0: so. Yes,
4: release the monkeypox.
0: Well, it will be happening. Right, well, thank you very much. We appreciate you calling up.
5: Can I get a rapid Alex Jones name list? You know, Eric, Danny, Samantha,
0: sure,
5: you know.
4: Kevin, David, Tyler, Daryl, Joseph, Russell, Brian, Charles, Josh, Josh, Jeff, Brian, Jim, Jason, Scott, Brian, Jenny, Larry, James, Stan, and Riley, all of you.
0: Thank you.
5: All right, thank you. Call me up.
1: She said it was a comfort show, and after like a couple weeks of Pornhub and pillows, man, I make a comfort myself.
0: Caller, you're on the air.

0: Hello? Hello? Hello?
1: Hello?
2: Hello?
3: Hello?
0: Hey, what's up, guys? It's Adam from Deborah Gets Eric-filled.
1: Oh, hey, what's up, Adam?
4: Adam, my man.
5: What's up, brother?
0: I'm a big fan of all of you. You all been on my show.
1: Yeah, now you're on our show.
0: Yeah, it's amazing.
1: This is crazy. What's on your mind, Adam?
4: Showception. It's like cumception. We should be able to come for it.
1: Well, now you're through. Hey, didn't you recently go to Puerto Rico?
0: I did go to Puerto Rico.
1: I'm thinking about going next year if the world's still here. Do you recommend that I go?
0: If you could go to Puerto Rico right now, I would say no. It might be different this time next year, but it was a masked up hellscape.
1: Really?
0: It was it was like probably 95% of the people wore masks. The only people not wearing masks were the gringos. It was hot. It was like 90 degrees with 90 degree humidity. I saw like little kids passed out in strollers wearing masks, like little 2-year-old kids. It was a bummer, man. It's the only place I've ever been asked about my vaccination status. You walk up to restaurants and they try to spray your hands with a bottle full of rubbing alcohol. And when you say no, they're really surprised because nobody's ever said no to them before. And everything's really expensive beyond that. But, I mean, it's beautiful. It's warm. The beach is cool.
1: Yeah, I mean, my wife and I are looking to go next year at some point in time to really kind of explore the island. And what you're telling me, it doesn't sound like a very positive experience.
0: Yeah, I would go to Mexico if I were you.
1: Okay.
0: If you had the opportunity. But it was cool. Like, we stayed with some friends that have a house there and live there 6 months a year. They're like crypto people, so they go there so they don't have to pay taxes. And they had an old Toyota 4Runner from the 90s, and they rented it to us for like $30 a day, and we drove from the West Coast all the way to the East Coast, man. So it was cool. Got to see like every part of the island, but yeah.
1: You seen any UFOs? A lot of UFOs in Puerto Rico.
4: Last time I went, we had a bunch of extra money to spend. We called it Snorter Rico.
0: Yeah. No, I didn't see any UFOs. It was a good time. I got to spend time with my wife, and it was fun. Got to go on first vacation ever together, really, in like 7 years. So that was cool. But other than that, if you have the opportunity to go somewhere else, I would recommend it.
1: Okay, fine. We're going to break my wife's heart, but I'll let her know.
5: Hey, Adam, is our episode up yet?
0: Yeah, I just put it out.
5: Oh, cool. Send me a link. I'm going to, because that was fun. We had a good time.
0: Yeah, I was trying to...
1: give me more twisting!
0: I was trying to put it up on YouTube the other day, and I couldn't. And it was like, I realized I had a strike. They'd given me a strike from having Jason Burmes on in like April of 2021.
1: Jeez. Yeah, they'll go back. Once they find one, they need to dig through everything, and then next thing you know, you either have to delete your archives and or just get banned. So,
5: I just got two strikes on my YouTube account for posting Union of the Unwanted videos.
1: Yeah, oh my god,
5: for Peter McCullough and Judy Mikovits.
4: I haven't even gotten on to YouTube because I'm just like, okay, at this point, so many people I know have been banned off YouTube. I'm just gonna hang out here and just posted an RSS feed. But then I realized, I heard this on No Agenda maybe a year ago, because I started the podcast 2.5 years ago, I think. If, according to the Squarespace Terms of Service, if Squarespace deems your episode inappropriate in some way, then they have the right somehow to ban it from your provider. So somehow Squarespace apparently can reach out, or sorry, somehow Spotify can reach out to Squarespace and have an episode banned.
1: Probably.
4: And they reserve the right to do that. That's in the TOS.
1: Yeah, that's why I don't use that. I use Libsyn, and then I'm building my own, because Libsyn's the most lenient when it comes to, they just host stuff. For the most part, don't get involved with politics. They're just a hosting service. But I can see Squarespace doing that, and I can definitely see them communicating with Spotify. So, Well, hey, Adam, thank you for calling up, buddy. We got to get you on Union of the Unwanted.
5: Oh, yeah.
0: Yeah, I'd like to come back on again sometime. That'd be cool. And just shout out to you guys out there. You're three of my favorite podcasts all together as one. So thanks for taking the call, and take me out with a goblin, please.
1: You got it. If you want a goblin, you got the goblin.
4: Love the goblin. Adam, man. The goblin. Come back on my show soon.
2: The creature.
0: Anytime, bro. See you guys.
1: Bye.
0: Bye.
1: It's
5: Hey, Mike, when you set up your IPFS, when you set up your Raspberry Pi and all that stuff, mm-hmm. Would it be too much to ask for you to like film it?
1: Yeah, how you do I was going to do a tutorial on it. Yeah. I was going to do a tutorial
5: because I think that would be super helpful for a lot of people that are thinking about that to sort of see like what that process is, because I don't know enough about it. We had Ernie Hancock on and he was talking all about it. But I just don't know. I don't have the technical background to really understand it. But I get a feeling that like if you were to explain how it all worked, it would make a lot more sense to dummies like me.
1: I will do it. When I set it up again on my new cluster, I'll do my best to explain it and how everyone can use it. It's still kind of convoluted, but yeah, I'll do my best, Charlie. Caller, you're on the air.
3: Hey, what's good, y'all? I hope I don't sound too terrible. I got a different setup for today, unfortunately.
4: You sound terrible!
3: Good.
2: I'm going to Skype one out for a minute.
3: Do you know what Matthew McConaughey would suggest to voters?
1: What he would suggest to voters?
3: Yeah, you got to vote all blue, all blue, all blue.
1: All blue, all blue, all blue?
4: Blue balls.
3: Yeah, like all right, all right, all right.
1: All right, okay. I get it now.
2: It is coming.
5: How could you have done that?
1: I get it now. Okay.
3: You know, I had to do it.
2: You're eating something real bad.
6: All right, all right, all right.
3: I actually had a question for Sir Seat Sitter, a.k.a. Skidmark, and Charlie Robinson. Are we ever going
4: wait,
3: to see...
4: Is my name Sir Seat Sitter, a.k.a. Skidmark and Charlie Robinson? That's my whole name?
3: Yep. No, that was... Okay. There's a definitive pause. All right, pause. Sorry.
1: Yeah, but there was a... Logically, the end statement was there.
4: Okay.
3: are we going to see Charlie Robinson on Battle of the D-Bags Part 6 or 5?
5: Yeah.
4: I have invited Charlie, and I have invited Midnight Mike. It'll be sometime in the fall if they're down.
3: Ooh, yes. Very exciting.
5: Yeah, me too. Yeah, me too. I can't talk about it.
1: It's tough.
4: You can publish it. Honestly, I like having the D-Bags public because we've already crossed bridges where somebody had already picked one and the other person I had to tell them like, no, someone already picked that douchebag.
5: Do you want me to say who my first pick is?
4: Yeah,
5: it's Steven Seagal.
1: Oh, yeah. You son of a bitch.
5: I mean, checkmate.
4: Yeah.
5: Nobody's a bigger douchebag than Steven Seagal.
1: That's a pretty good one, I gotta say.
4: Well, people keep coming in with like Lavish brought George Soros and then Kretcher brought Bill Gates, so now we got those two.
5: Well, I mean is it douchebag or is it evil villain?
4: That's what that's what I've been saying. I don't know if you've heard the episodes of Battle of the Douchebags. We do them every time we've done them. We've done four now. We've done them live right after No Agenda ends. And people keep voting for... let me run through the winners. The first one was Ethan Klein, H3H3. The second one was Chink Hunger, Young Turks. Yeah.
1: Hey, Boo Bear, are you listening to opera in the background?
3: You know, there's graduations at work today, so... Yeah, we got to get real patriotic.
1: Oh, okay. Oh, so he listens to the Star Spangled. Okay.
2: I'm going to come back.
3: Hey, actually, real quick, Mike, and then I'll let you all go. Sure.
4: I didn't mean to go.
3: Just today, I was able to get the PeerTube channel that you and I were discussing. I was able to get it set up to receive Satoshis. So now we got boostable videos.
1: Boostable Satoshi coin donations to that. Well, congratulations. You're doing some technical things for a non-technical person. See?
3: Yeah.
1: Charlie, even Booberry can do it.
5: Wow.
2: So let me as succinctly and calmly as I can explain what's currently happening.
3: So if you could hit me with some Alex Jones technical malfunction karma, hopefully we're going to be doing our first video live stream on Sunday with Dave Jones of Podcasting 2.0.
1: Okay, cool. Yeah.
2: We only have $500,000 computers, not $10 million ones like Fox News. Okay, there's definitely something wrong with our phone system.
7: We have a phone system failure.
2: Man, what is going on with our phone system? Yeah, I'm having a phone system issue in here.
1: There you go, Booberry. Hey, thanks for calling in, buddy.
2: Ice cream.
3: Thanks, y'all. Have a good one, y'all.
2: Ice cream. Ice cream cone.
4: I love how Alex in that clip you have, Mike, where he says like, we've spent hundreds of thousands of dollars on these equipment. Maybe we just throw them out and get new ones.
1: Well, yeah, when you get frustrated, I know how you feel sometimes. You put that much money in there for ice cream. Just doesn't work sometimes. Why is he playing ice cream over and over again?
4: I had six different ice cream clips and somebody brought up ice cream. Or maybe I imagined that somebody brought up ice cream. I don't know.
1: I don't think anybody brought up ice cream at all.
4: All right. Sorry.
1: I don't think anybody.
4: I'm closing out the clips window. It's my bad.
1: I don't think anybody mentioned anything about ice cream. I could be wrong. It is a fast moving show. Well, thank you everyone for calling up. We got some headlines to get to. Not like we haven't been doing headlines already, but I guess we have some additional stuff. Let's see here. Okay, just some quick little things here. In the news, we have a UFO showing up during the Queen's Jubilee celebration.
2: That's good news.
1: You guys see that one? UFO
5: yes.
1: showing up? Okay.
5: Yeah, like an orb or something.
1: It's an orb that flew through like the contrails of the jets that were flying over. It's pretty obvious.
5: Yeah.
4: I'm assuming the spelling of that is J-E-W-B-I-L-L-Y? Jubilee?
1: I think it is close to that, yes.
4: Okay.
1: Is Jubilee. Jubilee.
4: Okay.
1: Close. Then was a headline here. New reactive chemical found in Earth's atmosphere.
2: That's some good news on that front.
1: Oh, yes. There's a new chemical. I think it's called, it's O3. So it's oxygen trioxide. It's called trioxide. That's now in our atmosphere. And that's not good. It's almost like Earth is being terraformed. For a silicon-based organism. Who knows? Then
5: ask Peter Thiel. He knows.
1: It does. It feels that way. With everything that's going on, it feels like the Earth is being terraformed. And it's being set up for whatever organism emerges next.
5: Or alien overlords.
1: Yes. Right? Possibly. Well, speaking of alien overlords, belief in Roswell UFO crash remains strong 75 years later. I'll bring this up on screen because this is kind of relevant. So a recent poll has demonstrated that many people in the U.S. still believe that aliens crashed at Roswell in 1947. There are a few events in UFO lore that are hotly as debated as the Roswell incident, an event that has been covered in countless books, documentaries, TV shows, movies over the last few decades. Exactly what was found scattered across the ranch approximately 30 miles north of Roswell in 1947 continues to remain a controversial topic, with some believing it was a crashed alien spacecraft, some subscribing to the official weather balloon story, and others, again, believing it was some sort of secretive government project that went awry and had to be covered up. Well, I got the book Area 51 by Annie Jacobs. In that book, she contests that it in her belief, it was a Soviet experiment with deformed children on board that crashed at Roswell. It was a Soviet vehicle with deformed children that were there. And there are other people that believe that it was actual aliens. There are people that believe it was Project Mogul. And then Nick Redfern believes that it was some sort of U.S. Experiment where they were actually using prisoners in high altitude experiments. It's still hotly contested. But I did read recently that Soviet spies were very interested with what was going on in the U.S. at that point in time. So Stalin had spies over in the United States to try to get as much information about the Roswell crash and all the UFOs that were appearing in the skies. And so they reported back to Stalin, but all those documents and papers were lost when the wall came down and Russia kind of faded, or the Soviet Union faded away. So all those documents that Stalin collected about UFOs and Roswell, they're gone. So we don't know. Charlie, what do you think? What crashed there?
5: I mean, I don't think it doesn't make any sense that they're using deformed people. I mean, I think that there was, I'm a believer that there are aliens. I don't know if that's what that was, or if that was a setup to demonize Russia or something, to kick off this UFO threat agenda. I don't know.
1: There's another one. There's like the fifth theory is that it was a crashed German vehicle from the Third Reich.
5: Right.
1: Yeah. That it was actually, Germans that crashed there, and they had to Oh, can't be Germans because we were supposed to kill all these fuckers 2 years ago, and so blame it on aliens. Like, oh no, don't blame it on aliens, blame it on weather balloons. So, Chris, what do you think? Roswell? Chris is
4: muted. I was sorry, I was muted. I'm sorry, I pulled it. Mike, you've been on my show at least 3 times. I think this whole thing has been a long con set up to convince people that there's an alien invasion as the last ploy to set up a world government. COVID didn't work. The next ploy, I actually, believe it or not, made a $500 bet with one of my buddies last week. We were out there shooting guns, allegedly, because I know you're not allowed to shoot guns anymore. We're at his place. He's got a huge amount of property out here in Tennessee. He's got like 5 acres and a shooting range. And I told him, I was like, I will bet you $500 that by 2032, there will be a fake alien invasion or an alien invasion. I didn't even qualify it as fake. I said there will be an alien invasion. I say it's fake, but even if there's a real alien invasion, I still win the bet. He took the bet because he doesn't think it's going to happen. I think the whole thing is like a long con setup. And like Charlie said, I don't think that that's because aliens don't exist. I just think there's been a long con over the years to lure people into thinking that aliens are a threat. And when the war on terror didn't work, and now the war on viruses doesn't work, the next step is going to be the war on aliens. It's going to be Independence Day. Will Smith's going to slap the shit out of those aliens. Like, I don't know.
1: I think all the wars worked. Like it reduced the amount of like mobility that your average citizen has. It gets them used to certain checks and paperwork and more bureaucracy, layers of bureaucracy. I think so. All their wars achieved some sort of agenda.
4: But the problem with those wars, like the war on terror, it was pro nationalism in a lot of ways. So you see what I'm saying? Like
1: sure.
4: The war on aliens would be pro globalism because the world has to come together. The war on terror was like, oh, the Sandy people over there, they gotta, you know.
1: Yeah, I see your point. And yeah, if that were to happen, then yeah, it would be a global war. It would unite everyone. So I mean, I guess that's their theory. So,
4: and but like I said, I think aliens probably do exist, whether they've been here or not. I don't know, but I do really love the theory that OBDM introduced me to, which was this idea of underground advanced civilizations, whether they're extraterrestrial or terrestrial. It seems like most of these UFOs are coming in and out of the water, which is
5: well. I was going to say something about that, Mike, when you mentioned that the story we talked about earlier, that you know. About being off the coast of Southern California looking for UFOs and things like that, it reminded me of Bill Cooper's story of when he was in the Navy and how he was there and saw something come up out of the water and take off. And he was there on a boat with other guys and they all saw it. They saw it a second time. And so I'm thinking, well, maybe while they've got us all looking up it's the perfect magician head fake distraction where everything's underwater or underground even.
8: What is that?
1: I think that is one of the also another big miss on the most recent documentary starring William Shatner, Terrence Guy, is that they had no sensors under the water. They didn't. If they did, they didn't display it in the documentary. They could have had sonar under there. They could have had so many other devices. They could have had like some subs under there just looking around. They did not do that. And I think that's a big miss considering all the information that's come out about UFOs and their interaction going in and out of water. Even off the Catalina Island, they said that they saw UFOs that were dropping out of the sky going down to the water. So why not put some sensors down there? And I think you're probably correct, Chris, that I think the underground, under the water, that's the real game. All this stuff up in the sky, I think it's just like...
4: I think octopuses might be the real aliens.
1: Maybe. I got a headline here that Charlie sent over. This has been going around for a few weeks. I saw this image on our friend's feed, Tony from the Confessionals podcast. And this image is on screen. Headline, Chupacabra, person with a strange hat, mysterious unidentified Amarillo object caught on camera near Amarillo, Texas Zoo. And so what's on here, it looks like a dog man kind of creature. That's what it looks like. This is a bipedal humanoid that looks like he has like a almost like a Wile E. Coyote face.
8: What is that?
5: A gorgon?
1: It could be a gorgon. It could be
2: a gorgon, a zombie, a vampire, a werewolf, a chupacabra, a Bigfoot.
9: It was a pigman.
1: No, it wasn't a pigman. Well, it could have been a pigman, but we don't know. So what appeared to be a mysterious-looking creature was filmed lurking outside the Amarillo Zoo, leaving city officials baffled on what it might be. In the dark and early morning hours of May 21st, security cameras inside the perimeter fence at the zoo captured a still image of a strange visitor outside the zoo at approximately 1:25 a.m., according to the Wednesday news release from the city. It's pretty creepy looking.
4: What day was it?
1: It was the 21st of May.
4: Oh, I was going to say, if it was in November, it could have been a corn on the cobra.
8: Mm-hmm. Bigfoot.
4: Chupacabra.
1: Yeah. Yeah. Okay, Chris. All right.
10: The man's a goblin.
1: So this has been
4: myself again.
1: This is not. I'm not getting wasted time dinging you. Okay. You ran out. The button is depressed now.
8: Wrong.
1: It's being worn out. This has been going around. Like if it is like a person, it's a pretty thin, lanky person. I'd like to know how tall that fence is. So what's an average height of a chain link fence that's the perimeter? 8 feet. So this thing's probably 5 to 6 feet tall at most, I would guess. So city officials are asking anyone with ideas about the visitor's true identity to contact the city of Amarillo's public communications department. And so the government's involved, the local government's involved. So it's a fascinating little piece right there, but I'm guessing they're assuming it's some dude or a guy in a costume. He's just making merry out there. Tomfoolery. So I don't know. If it is really a dog man, fantastic.
5: Yes. Well, so speaking of Tony Merkel, our mutual friend, he's the producer of my show, Macroaggressions, and Chris, he's your new neighbor. He just moved to your neck of the woods. He put out a show. Number. I will. I'll hook you guys up. He put out a show where he went into the mountains in Kentucky with a guy who had called his show talking about seeing Dog Man, having not just seen it, but having like a really horrible experience with his own dogs, and they were out hunting in the woods, and this Dog Man thing like destroyed his dogs in front of him and things like that. And it was so sincere and so spooky that Tony's like, well, I'm going to hire a film crew. We're going to go out there and we're going to look for ourselves and see what we can find. And so he did that, and he put together this really great documentary. This, I guarantee it didn't have William Shatner in it, but besides that, it was pretty fucking good.
1: That story you're talking about, Charlie, I listened to the entire thing. The guy who's telling this story conveys so much detail, and there's like a lot of emotion in his voice because you can tell he cares about his dogs. He's out there hunting in the woods as a young man, and he encounters something that is ripping one of his dogs apart, scaring the hell out of him, chasing him, and his dog is fighting for his master's life. And it is an insane story. I'll find the link and I'll post it up in our Discord. I'll post it on social media. It is a fantastic story. And Tony took that and ran with it and went to the location or thereabouts of where that dog man sighting, that incident took place. Very well filmed documentary. I think it's the first of many that he is going to do. So hats off to him for putting out something as strong as that first effort for what he's doing. So good for him.
5: Yeah, I agree.
4: The Dogman scares the shit out of me. I'll be honest. Like like Dean Reiner and I did that whole Dogman episode, and he's since then for 2 or 3 weeks after that, the woods behind my house, I did not enter them because I was freaked out. But you know, that was like a year ago. And I was at this guy's house. We had just got done golfing, and I went to my buddy's house afterwards. We drank, a 12er of Modelo's. We're sitting there shooting the shit, and his neighbor comes over, and I give him a beer, and he starts talking. And he's like, "Bro, you gotta see this thing the Bigfoot left in my woods." He would not let me take a picture of anything. He said because he did not. He didn't even say he didn't want to ruin a good thing. It was something along the lines of like, I think if something gets posted, they're going to be on to me. And he told me straight up front, and this is like a redneck guy. He was carrying a shotgun and a pistol the whole time we were walking around. He said he was worried about if I posted anything, they'd be on to his location. And he told me that Bigfoot are definitely interdimensional creatures. But he showed me a picture. No, he wouldn't let me take a picture. He brought me into the woods, and I saw it in person. If you can see me on camera, there's like a huge tree going straight down the middle. And on either side, there were two other huge trees going straight in a cross section. Except both those two trees were buried multiple feet into the ground. And he said he heard some grunts out there. And before this had happened, this guy tells me, he said, "I didn't believe in Bigfoot." And I was like, "I just want to see one. I just want to see one." And he put that thought out in the universe. And within minutes outside of his house, he heard this loud thud, loud grunting. And that's when that showed up, and he brought me out there. And dude, I don't know if a human could have done this. You would have needed a machine to do it. There was and this was 2 nights ago. He showed me this. There was a huge tree in a perfect cross section. There's a tree standing in the middle, tree in a perfect cross section going this way, tree in a perfect cross section going the other way in just a perfect unison. Like, there's no way it naturally occurred, and those trees were buried into the ground, and you could see that they had been forced into the ground. They didn't grow out of there.
1: There's a lot of Bigfoot researchers that suggest that those X's, those crosses, those are produced by Bigfoot as some sort of like marking their territory or some sort of symbol to other Bigfoots in the area to stay out or to mark hunting areas. So it's fascinating. Oh, sure. I mean, I believe there's something out there. I think the government knows about it. And
4: I got goosebumps when I saw that. When he showed me that, I was like, ooh.
1: It's crazy stuff. Well, let's do a few more headlines here, guys. Just a few more before we get the hay out of here. So Charlie had that one. Here's another one from Charlie. Chris, get yours ready.
4: I got one or two I can get.
1: You can send it over.
4: I sent you one on the not the carrot chop, but the regular DM.
1: You can throw, a DM. That'd be cool. Here it is. Headline, Taco Bell opens first restaurant with high-tech drive-through experience.
2: That's good news.
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4: Oh, my God.
1: By the way, this two-story location, it looks like it's out of Blade Runner. It's like neon purple lights. It's like a synthwave, vaporwave, Blade Runner kind of stuff. It looks like the Taco Bell of the future.
4: Do you remember when I was telling you about working at McDonald's?
1: Yeah, I remember that.
4: I worked at the one right by Dollywood.
5: I've been to that one.
4: They had, no shit. Okay, well, they had three lanes. And do you know how hard it is when you have one drive-through window, but three lanes of people going, figuring out whose order is coming up? Dude, that I never worked fast food again, dude. First job, last job in fast food, dude. That was so bad.
1: Well, you're not gonna have that problem here. This. You're not gonna have some. You're not gonna have this problem at this four lane Taco Bell. Everything's automated. It's a
5: nobody can drop your Taco Bell on the floor. It's gonna be all robots.
1: They're gonna They're using Palantir to figure out who you are.
4: There's gonna be robots snorting Xanax on the grill.
1: We can only hope.
5: You just think about your order and it gets delivered.
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4: Mobile Alabama.
1: Meanwhile, the fast food chain's fourth lane will be dedicated to customers looking for the traditional drive-thru experience. Okay.
5: And the fifth lane will be dedicated to people that just want to fight each other.
1: Yeah. Well, I guess there are some Taco Bell fights. You can have that there. Yeah, especially at 2 a.m. You know, you get done with the bar. You go to Taco Bell to fight. Sure. The location will be operated by local franchisees, Borders Foods, which has more than 230 Taco Bell locations across the upper Midwest. Okay, that's good news. This thing must have cost millions and millions and millions of dollars. This is crazy. They don't post in here how much it costs, but just looking at it, it's like three stories. It shoots into the sky like this glorious, futuristic, dystopian Taco Bell future. And it's like
4: the Blade Runner of Taco Bell.
1: It is. It's weird. Like, I suspect that they have AI running here, and they'll be able to predict your order before you even get up to that drive-through window.
4: I'm more of the Fifth Element Taco Bell kind of guy.
1: Yeah, me too.
4: I want Gary Oldman with a weird haircut there to give me my order.
1: Yeah.
10: Look at that guy.
1: Yeah. You put that story in the carriage or the DM right there? Oh, you did. Okay.
4: I sent you like three of them. I think the first one might be a good one to start with, but we don't we do one or two tops of these.
1: I'm going to do the second one because this is topical.
4: Okay.
1: So Paul Pelosi's DUI charge is dropped. Unfounded rumor goes viral.
9: This is what I want. This is what I need.
1: Okay. Paul Pelosi, husband of Nancy Pelosi. Okay. So let's see here. Fox News contributor Leo Terrell. Also chided the seemingly hypocrisy of the law enforcement, writing on Twitter. I can't stand the way this is. Who wrote the Snopes? No wonder.
4: Okay. Snopes. Yeah, no, that's, yeah, I didn't recommend this one. I thought this was interesting mainly because everything I was seeing was that Gavin Newsom stepped in and had these charges dropped, but Snopes says it's not true. And hey, for once, Snopes might be right with this. I just thought it was interesting.
1: Because, yeah, I heard that the charges would drop, and I was like, okay, par for the course. I mean, if you're going to be in power, why not call in some flip favors to have your charges dropped? You know, why not? But so on June 9th, the Napa County District Attorney published a statement to clear up the confusion about Pelosi's arrest. According to the DA, Pelosi was arrested on May 29th, which is not that far off from that dogman sighting in Texas. Driving under the influence of alcohol and driving with a 0.08% blood alcohol content or higher. Pelosi was
5: maybe he blamed it on Dogman.
1: I would at that point.
5: His attorney blamed it on Dogman and he got him off.
4: Could have been a Dogman.
1: Yeah.
9: I have to do it.
1: Let's see here. So Pelosi was cited, and the court date was scheduled for August 3rd.
4: Wait, she was cited out in the woods like somebody saw her?
1: No, cited, C-I-T-E, not cited as dog man, cited as in ticketed.
4: Gotcha.
1: So he's supposed to appear in court on August 3rd. According to the DA, this is standard protocol for any DUI case that is referred by a law enforcement agency in Napa County. So I guess that was some disinformation going around. So
4: as far as I can tell, I have not found confirmation that Gavin Newsom himself dropped the charges, although it does seem that the charges were dropped.
1: I'd like
5: his brother in a car crash when he was a kid, too.
1: Gavin Newsom did?
5: Paul Pelosi did.
1: He killed his brother in a car crash?
5: Yeah.
4: Yeah.
1: Damn, this guy.
5: He was like 16 years old, and his brother was like 18 or something like that.
1: That's sad.
4: And then Nancy was like, I want to marry that bitch.
1: Well, I mean,
5: did you see Nancy Pelosi back when she was like a swimsuit model?
1: No, you got pictures.
5: You seen those pictures? She has a huge rack.
1: Wow.
4: There's pictures of Nancy with JFK.
1: Really?
5: I've heard that. I haven't seen them though.
4: I've seen them unless they were fake. Yeah.
1: She take them out?
4: Pelosi JFK. Let's look.
1: Maybe she took them out.
4: I didn't notice the huge rack. I think she might have been a little young for that. But with JFK, but let's see.
1: According to Snopes, Paul Pelosi is going to appear in court on August 3rd. So we'll see what happens. I'm hazarding a guess that he is not going to appear in court.
4: Yeah, I mean, August, that gives him plenty of time.
1: I mean, I think, isn't the government supposed to collapse this summer? I thought it was supposed to collapse in July.
5: I was hoping it would collapse already.
1: The 4th of July is going to be the collapse of the government. Wouldn't that just be like to wrap it up in a nice
5: That'd
1: bow?
5: That'd be fine. No. Yeah, I'd be all right with that.
1: Okay. As long as
4: all right, here all. You go. Nancy Pelosi, JFK. I'm going to put it in the DM right now.
1: Okay.
4: I don't know if you could have a show it.
1: Yeah, I can.
4: In the meantime, I did have one that I thought was kind of important to cover. The first one I sent, where's this? Yeah, the first one was the North Korea. Just because I thought that Kim Jong-un's description of the vaccine was almost identical to Fauci's description of it for the last 2 years.
1: Yeah, North Korea is calling its COVID vaccine an immortal potion of love.
4: Yeah.
2: I love that headline.
5: Immortal potion of love. That sounds like we should have named Union of the Unwanted that.
1: Yeah, the immortal potion of love.
5: That would have been that's a missed opportunity.
4: They're calling it, I mean, like, I know it's kind of a goofy comparison, but is it really? I think that's pretty much, in more words, with scientific dogma, we have said the same thing. Not we, but the scientific community and the government have said the same exact thing about the COVID vaccine.
1: Well, it's a love potion, immortal potion of love. So COVID-stricken North Korea has finally begun its vaccination program, calling the COVID-19 jabs an immortal potion of love. However, the vaccines are so far reserved only for soldiers working on national construction projects, according to U.S.-funded nonprofit media outlet. So this is their own formulation, I would imagine? So two anonymous sources provided details to RFA describing how broadcast vehicles would play loudspeaker messages at vaccination sites, highlighting how the vaccines were a gracious gift from Kim. They play loud political propaganda messages as soldiers get injected with the vaccines from China. And okay, they're calling it a vaccination of love from the highest dignity. Okay, how is this different than what's going on here?
5: Exactly. It's not. How can they trust a Chinese vaccine, though? I thought they weren't big fans of China.
1: I don't know. I think they have better relations with China than they do with us.
5: COVID. Could you imagine the North Korean version of a COVID vaccine?
1: Oh,
5: how awesome that would be.
1: It comes like in a shoe, and they and they inject it into you with one of those turkey basters. It's just, I'm sure they're pretty efficiently dished out over there. There's no refusal over there, I imagine.
5: They have 8 choices of haircuts over there.
1: Yeah, they do. You can have all the models from Kim Jong-un's approved haircut lists. So
4: they all look like Jim Carrey in Dumb and Dumber 1 or Dumb and Dumberer, the prequel.
1: So it goes on to say here, so it says the vaccine program is rolling out to the soldiers, but other citizens are unhappy that they have yet to get the jab. People saw the scenes of an emotional soldier singing, weeping, and shouting, but they looked on emotionless. So as of Thursday, the total number of fevered persons in North Korea topped 3.2 million, and 69 people have died, according to the state news agency.
4: 69, dude.
1: Huh, okay. How can we believe any of this?
4: Well, you can't, but it's and I guess this proves my original point, which was not only can you not believe that it's a heavenly potion of love?
1: Immortal potion of love. Immortal potion of love. Immortal. And like now, it's going to make you live forever.
4: But yeah, I guess my point with bringing this article was it's hard to argue that we don't have a very similar level of propaganda about the vaccine coming from our media and our government.
1: In totally. In totally unrelated news headline here, and now adult sudden death syndrome. This comes from the Daily Mail. People under the age of 40 are being urged to have their hearts checked because they may potentially be at risk of sudden adult death syndrome. The syndrome, known as SADS, has been fatal for all kinds of people, regardless of whether they maintain a fit and healthy lifestyle. SADS is an umbrella term to describe unexpected deaths in young people, said the Royal Australian College of General Practitioners, most commonly occurring in people under the age of 40.
10: Man, I got mixed emotions about this one.
1: Well, this is sad.
4: Get the buzzer ready, Mike. They couldn't call it Happies.
11: No. Disappointed.
12: I understand your disappointment this week.
13: What have I done?
4: By the way, I did send you that picture of JFK and Nancy Pelosi sitting there. Nancy, her tits look all right in that picture. Not great.
1: She looks all right. I mean, she looks very confused. And obviously, JFK is saying, can I nail her? Probably.
4: Yeah. old enough to count, old enough to mount, as Hassan would say.
1: Well, guys, I think we're going to wrap it up. You have any parting words for anybody? Chris, please.
4: I got nothing.
1: Okay. Well, where can people listen to your podcast?
4: Oh, shitmyass.com is the best way to get there. 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
1: And
4: Charlie Robinson's been on there. Alex Stein's been on there. Alex Jones has been on there for 2 minutes. David Icke was on there for an hour.
1: And Charlie?
4: You know, Mike's been on there three times.
1: I've been on there a few times.
5: Yeah, Macroaggressions, available in audio format wherever podcasts are served. In video, I'm on Iconic, David Icke's platform, Rockfin, Odyssey, and Band.video.
1: Yes. Yes.
14: Video.
1: Oh, you did have that. Charlie did have the headline of a California school bus driver arrested for selling fentanyl to students at a special needs school, which I'm going to have to dig into that next episode.
5: Honorable mention, I guess.
1: Yeah.
15: Yes.
1: That's a good one.
4: Mike, I got to say, this is outside of No Agenda, my favorite podcast ever. So it is an absolute honor and a pleasure to be on here. I fucking love you, Mike.
1: Well,
4: and I love
1: Christian
4: and Joe.
1: Yeah.
4: This is the podcast. If people aren't listening to this podcast, they need to listen to this podcast.
5: I've got a mug made by Bags.
1: Oh, wow. Yeah. Look at that.
5: OBDM mug.
1: Yeah, thank you.
4: I have my, I should have worn it. I didn't wear my Look at My Sausage Bags t-shirt. I have the Look at My Sausage Bags t-shirt.
1: And special thanks to Paul. Paul put together the donation drive to help me get that cluster in the back there. So thank you, Paul, big time. And thank you guys for hanging out.
4: I love the show. I love you, Mike. Hey, you're good people.
1: Thank you for coming on, guys. And go to obdmpod.com. to join the Discord. It's $1 a month, and donate. We also have links to merchandise and whatnot. We'll be back on Saturday, just in two days. So by the time you listen to this, it'll be like Friday, and then we're back for another show. I have no idea what's going on. Hopefully Bill Shatner will crank out another documentary by then. I'll be able to listen to and watch. We'll see. We don't know. I'm going to try to get some more guests on the show at some point. I think Alex Stein might be too big for us now. I think he might be too big. What do you think, Charlie?
5: Piss.
1: Yeah.
4: I'm still in the DMs with him. I could maybe shoot him a word.
1: I haven't reached out to him yet. He seems like a nice enough guy. He just seems like he's very busy at this point.
4: Yeah, he's on, like I said, he's on InfoWars a lot now.
1: Yeah.
5: It's all happening.
4: He'd only been on InfoWars once. Like, I've had him on twice, but yeah. Now he's on InfoWars like every week, it seems like.
1: Yeah. Well, hopefully he can make something out of it. You know, it's...
5: He's getting a show at Blaze.
1: Oh, is he? Okay.
5: Yep.
1: Well, I don't know where.
4: Once you get a shout out from Tucker Carlson, you're in good shape. I feel
1: Wow. Okay.
4: I want a shout out from Tucker.
1: Nah.
4: Hey, Tucker, give me a shitmyass.com when you get the chance.
1: We're gonna toil in the ditches and gutters, but I love it. Thank you, Charlie. Thank you, Chris. Shabla goo, everyone.
5: Shabla goo.
4: Shabla goo. Yo!

0: Here's the deal. This is a family show.
1: I have trouble bending over.
2: That's about all.
3: Shablagu.
4: Till next time, take care of yourself and each other.
5: Sit, Ubu, sit. Good dog.
6: The most talked about incident is said to have occurred at Holloman Air Force Base in 1964. I wasn't there personally, but I'm given to understand that a disc actually landed by intention. And then an exchange with alien life forms occurred. You know the movie, Close Encounters?
7: Yeah.
6: It was based on that incident. But they may not have gotten it quite right. You see, physicists now speculate that it's unlikely these things fly vast distances from other solar systems, but that they come from a place that's much closer and farther away. You see, there may not be just one universe. Did you know that mathematicians now theorize that there could be multiverses, other dimensions that coexist with our own, and that these beings have the technology to somehow just slip in and out? Another alien visitor claimed that his race had been looking in on us for centuries, and that they had in fact influenced the course of human history in some rather critical and startling ways. This visitor somehow displayed the way aliens have been genetically altering the development of our DNA from our very beginnings, and that they had inspired our greatest spiritual leaders.
8: You're telling me that the missing link could be the result of alien genetics?
6: I believe this information is correct, but who can really say for certain?
9: Over the years, there must be people like me, people who wanted to talk about what they know.
6: I'm sure there were some, but then it's all so hard to believe, isn't it? I think that Secretary Forrestal tried, or may have, I'm not sure. If Secretary Forrestal left any kind of note, it was never found, and his diaries are still classified. Since then, things have gotten even more bizarre. Planes vanishing, cattle mutilations, human abductions. And then there are the stories of Area 51.
8: What is Area 51?
6: That's where people swear they've actually seen recovered alien craft. And that we're working with them right now.
9: Is this all true?
6: Well, that's a good question. One must proceed cautiously here. On guard against one's desire to want it to be true or want it not to be true. One must be, as much as possible, neutral.
9: Well, how can you be neutral? A thing is either true or it's not. There is no middle ground.
6: All right, all right. Then none of it is true.
9: None of it?
6: Well, maybe some of it.
9: No. Now you're playing with me. Why are you playing with me?
6: Because maybe you wouldn't even know what was true if you'd seen it all for yourself. How's that for an answer?
9: All right, then what did I see out there in that field?
6: Oh, that. Why, that was a weather balloon.
9: Ha! No, it wasn't. I know what I saw, and it was not from this world.
6: Don't you understand, Jesse? You have nothing. Just a lot of old memories and secondhand recollections. Nobody is going to take you seriously. Not without proof. Not without hard evidence. But please, feel free to tell anybody anything that I've said here this afternoon. Because maybe it really is true. And the public has a right to know, don't they?
10: Chris Arnold.
11: Caleb Stevenson.
12: Yes.

0: Oh God.
1: Woo! Woo! Hello and welcome. Abs in a
0: It's
1: six pack.
0: abs and a six pack. So,
1: Woo woo woo.
0: that being said, what you drinking on today there, Caleb?
1: Oh, today I'm taking it a little easy for the time being. I am sipping on a delicious
0: Glass of
1: Diet
0: gasoline.
1: Wild Cherry Pepsi.
0: Oh, close. I am
1: Very
0: sipping
1: close.
0: on a half lemonade, half tea, twisted tea,
1: Oh.
0: because sometimes you got to take a break from the high grav.
1: Just sip on a little bit of twisted
0: Little bit
1: tea.
0: of bitch beer.
1: Oh yeah.
0: I don't like the.
1: That's a breakfast beer
0: I
1: rather
0: don't.
1: than
0: Yeah,
1: just a
0: exactly.
1: bitch
0: It's.
1: beer.
0: Yeah. I don't like the regular twisted tea at all. But the half and half, it's like an Arnold Palmer with alcohol. It's nice.
1: I've never tried those. I've had the original. I like it in the morning, or if I'm not really trying to drink something that tastes like beer.
0: Yeah. Agreed.
1: I have to try
0: Well,
1: out the Arnold Palmer.
0: it's just a twisted tea half and half. It's like our yeah, it's not actually a brand Arnold Palmer. I
1: Yeah,
0: feel
1: but
0: like if you
1: like
0: just put a
1: the.
0: little bit of liquor into an Arnold Palmer, it'd probably be the same thing, maybe a little healthier.
1: I might try that actually. That actually sounds pretty good. Put either a little vodka, maybe a little rum, Arnold Palmer and rum.
0: Yeah, man. Maybe I should put some rum in my already alcoholic Arnold Palmer.
1: Oh, I don't know about that. That might be too much. That might be over the limit.
0: Could collapse the multiverse for all we know.
1: Exactly. Everything would just implode on itself.
0: So today's episode, Faust and Furious 8. Or how many Fast and Furious movies have they made? I tried to get one past the number of Fast and Furious.
1: Oh man, I don't know, 100, 200.
0: So this is Faust and Furious 201.
1: That sounds right.
0: Yeah, so we're talking about the Faustian bargain, or the Faustian deal, or the Faustian pact. Lots of people talk about this. And the more I listen to them talk about it, and the more I research it, the less I understand about it. So we figured it'd be a good thing to talk about so that you can have the same problem that I did when looking into it.
1: Oh yeah.
0: So I found
1: Okay,
0: a
1: so
0: oh, so go ahead.
1: oh go ahead. Oh go ahead.
0: Oh, go ahead.
1: Go
0: Keep
1: ahead.
0: going.
1: We're just too polite. We're just too
0: Oh,
1: polite of
0: you go
1: people.
0: ahead. What were you gonna say?
1: Okay. What I was going to say is, why is it called the Faustian deal
0: We
1: or
0: will
1: the
0: get into
1: Faust
0: that.
1: Pact?
0: There was a German scientist or alchemist named Faust who allegedly made a deal with Mephistopheles or some kind of demon or demiurge
1: Oh.
0: to have like increase his skills and power in alchemy and stuff. Sold his soul in exchange. So the Faustian deal or contract or Faustian bargain comes from his name in mythology. He was a
1: Okay.
0: German kind of like I don't know what you compare him to. Like a
1: Like a
0: Tesla type.
1: scientist or
0: Yeah, but
1: a.
0: like scientist, like, 600 years ago scientist, so can't really call him a scientist. Like
1: Oh,
0: Newton,
1: yeah.
0: like Isaac Newton. Was that what did they say about Isaac Newton on Always Sunny? He was smart, but he died drinking mercury like a bitch, proving that science is wrong sometimes. So yeah, he was like, yeah, same
1: He was a
0: ideas.
1: science man, a man of science.
0: Yeah, I'll be honest. I
1: Like
0: have,
1: 600 years ago.
0: yeah. I guess I should preface all of this by saying, I'll kick my mic over. I should preface all of this by saying, I have almost no idea how much of this is true. I'm very agnostic onto the whole Faustian bargain, as far as on a metaphysical, spiritual. Sell your soul to some entity level.

0: just D. You know, they fight the devil in a rock off.
1: Yeah.
0: It's like, like, they didn't come up with that for this, like, recent shit. Like, Charlie Daniels and Tenacious D did not come up with, like, the devil, the Faustian
1: deal.
0: The deal with the devil. Yeah. Yeah, this has been talked about for almost the better part of 1,000 years, at least 600, so.
1: Anyway. Oh, yeah, I mean, there's stories going way back about people selling their soul to the devil for different reasons or making deals with the devil.
0: And not even necessarily the devil, as we'll get into. But yeah, so suffice it to say, I'm not going to be trying to convince you or anyone else of anything on this episode as much as just lay out.
1: Well, I mean, I'll go ahead and just tell you, I think all of this is complete nonsense, like, as far as like a real thing you could do. I think you could give yourself over to bad forces or whatever you want to call them, demons.
0: Mm-hmm.
1: And I don't think you really would gain anything from that other than maybe like a personal sense of I sold my soul, air quotes.
0: So you don't think you could gain riches and fame for
1: actual act of trying to like go to, you know, talk to the devil and get something out of it. You might be able to convince yourself that you're special because you did something like that, but I don't think that anything in reality would.
0: Yeah, I'm with you. But I'm not decided one way or the other because, well, anyway, you know, I just did realize though, I try to work in Sam Hyde recently when I can, and I cannot believe I forgot to clip that whole exchange where he's like sitting in a lazy boy in the middle of a pentagram, like in a recliner.
1: Oh, yeah.
0: And he's like, hello, I did the spells. I said the chance. I'm trying to sell my soul. Hello. Like, nothing happens. He's like, I'm starting to get annoyed. I'm just going to leave. And this, like, little demon comes out and pretends to be Satan. He's like, I am Satan. Whoa. It's like, you're not Satan. It's like, I am too. What am I going to call your boss, man? I'm going to file a complaint. He's like, dude, don't. The demon's like, don't do that, man. I have a hard time in my job already. And, like, the actual Satan comes out. He's like, I can give you a 2004 Ultima for your soul. He's like, how's the Carfax look on that? And Satan's like, yeah. So yeah, that would be a good example of a Faustian deal.
1: All right. A 2004 Ultima for your soul.
0: Yeah. But as we will learn in this first clip, which is by I'm sad I can't remember his name to give him a shout out, but he's an Australian comedian, very left wing. So Faustian deal can also be a metaphor for just compromising your beliefs. Like, for example, a Democrat, a hardcore, like, Bernie supporter that's like, well, yeah. I hate Biden. Or, like, the people that think Biden's literally a rapist, but they still would rather vote for him, which you've seen a lot of these people talking like, well, I think Biden probably is a rapist, and he probably did that, but he's still better than Trump. We have to vote for him. That's a Faustian deal in a non-metaphysical sense. That is...
1: Oh, so that's, like, kind of like the lesser of two evils. It's like, I know it's bad, but I like it better than the alternative.
0: Yeah, you're selling a piece of your soul to get, you're compromising your beliefs.
1: Yeah.
0: So yeah, this is very left-wing comedian, but I did like his little ditty. It starts off with like a kid's show. He's got these little puppets and stuff, and he has this little character called Average Voter. And yeah, this is his song, starts about halfway through, about Faustian pacts.
2: When there's something that you want and you really want to get it, but something's standing in your way, you could just give up, back down and forget it, or save it for another day. But if you're sick of waiting as your dreams fly past, have a chat to Satan and he'll fix it fast with a Faustian pact. Can you whistle? A Faustian pact. Oh! Looks like our whistling accidentally summoned the Prince of Darkness.
3: Hello. I'm Satan. I like dancing too.
2: Come join in.
3: Well, here we go.
2: Just take a core belief, a fundamental value, or something that you once proclaimed.
3: Look, I will not lead a party that is not committed to action on climate change.
2: Then roll it up and wrap it well and drop it at the gates of hell. And you've just made a Faustian pact. A Faustian pact.
3: Come on, kids, you know the moves. It's just a jump to the left and 50 steps to the right.

0: Maybe you'd like to make a Faustian pact. Just take something that's dear to you, like your favourite teddy or a family pet, and offer it up to the Lord of the Underworld.
1: But remember, once I've got your soul, there's no getting it back.
2: So yeah, that is a very, like, the main giveaway there was just take one step to the left and 50 to the right. So it's very, very left-wing progressive, but it's still, suffice to say, they sum up, like, what a modern version of a Faustian pact would be. It doesn't always necessarily mean, like, literally selling your soul to Satan or a demon or something.
3: Yeah, it's just, like what you said there, compromising a value to get something else that you want. But, like, it's got to be, like, a core thing, something that
2: we got to all get behind Biden as. Because Trump's, like, we got to get rid of Trump. So we all got to get behind Biden. Doesn't matter if you don't like him. You just got to step in line. That's same.
3: We got to get rid of Trump.
2: So
3: sacrifice your values for the what the group wants or what, you know, is the better truth.
2: Yeah. Yeah. So that being said, it's like very speculative. Joe Rogan's move to Spotify. But
3: yes,
2: I feel like under a certain lens, you could in a certain way view that as a Faustian deal, Faustian pact.
3: How so exactly? Expand on that thought a little bit.
2: Joe was never... Well, first of all, Spotify banned Alex Jones. They banned David Icke. They ban pretty much anything on vaccines that gets enough clicks. As soon as it's on their radar, they just get that out of there. So Joe's narrowed himself into a... He's boxed himself into a corner because like I brought this up with a couple of people saying like he's now exclusively... And I haven't read his contract. Obviously, nobody has. But it seems like people keep saying, well, like, yeah, but YouTube censors more. And it's like, yeah, but he was not in a contract with YouTube to exclusively be on YouTube. Like, he had his own website, his own RSS feed. Mm-hmm. So, I don't know. I'm not sure if the Spotify move was a sellout move, as a lot of his fans have been saying. I mean, you read the comments. When he made the announcement on that Patton Oswalt episode, it was like, 3/4 of the thumbs up, thumbs down. 3/4 of that or more was all thumbs down. And that might be because it was Patton Oswalt, to be fair. But that was the episode he made the announcement. So anyways, like the day after, I believe, that he made that announcement, or maybe even the day of, Alex Jones comes on, does this rant on Robert Barnes, the Constitutional Lawyer Show. Can't remember the name of it. He was like off work or whatever, barbecuing with his family. And he's like, Joe gave me a call and I talked to him for 45 minutes or whatever. And he told me it was all on record. I could tell all this. But the weird part is the next day, the whole article about it, about Joe Rogan saying in quotes, he's at war. He's declared war on YouTube. The whole article,
3: now, this
2: the video.
3: This is something that Alex Jones said on his show that he said Joe told him, right?
2: On the phone. Yeah.
3: Yeah, but there's no other account of Joe Rogan saying he's going to war with YouTube or big tech or anything.
2: I've
3: right?
2: seen Zero Hedge articles, headlines about it. To be fair, I have not looked into them, so there's a good chance they were probably just parroting what Alex said. But Alex and Joe have been friends for like 24 years or something. So like they used to hang out all the time in Austin and in California. I mean, Joey Diaz would like dose Alex with edibles at UFC, like in the 90s. Like, so they've known each other for a long, long time.
3: Yeah. I'm not saying like what Alex said is true or not true. I'm just saying if that's the only report of it, then that's, I mean, it kind of would make sense because it'd be a big, you know, middle finger to YouTube to just like go exclusively to anywhere else, really. Because I know I usually watch Joe Rogan on YouTube. Because I'd be able to see.
2: And if it's somebody I really, if it's like a guest that I'm really pumped about, like Alex Jones, I watched that full thing on YouTube back when Joe actually live streamed his first appearance and his second appearance. I watched both those live. Adam Curry, I watched that whole thing live.
3: Me too.
2: Or not live because they don't live stream anymore. But
3: I watched it as soon as it went up.
2: Before Alex put out this video, I guess it was 2 days ago, maybe. I emailed Adam Curry because I was sending him some clips, because there was clips from when Bridget Fetissey was on. I clipped them out, and it was Joe saying, like, shutting down any mention of conspiracy theories about Bill Gates or Anthony Fauci, Dr. Fauci. He was like, Dr. Fauci's been involved in, like, he's a virologist. Like, you think he's just going to cash in his Illuminati chips right now? He's a good guy. Like, he's a really good guy. And Bill Gates, but he gives so much to charity, and that was all Joe had to say about it. So I clipped that out.
3: Those are very safe things to say about the situation.
2: Yes. And very safe things if you're worried. Yeah. I mean, does he actually believe that? Doubtful. Because I will agree. If there's one thing Alex is 110% right about when Alex goes on Joe Rogan, it's when he criticizes Joe for saying, you know about all this stuff I'm saying and more, but you won't say it because you're afraid to give your audience the truth. I agree
3: with
2: that 100%.
3: He's losing half of his audience. Yeah. I think it's more he's worried about losing.
2: Well, getting demonetized, censored, kicked off platforms, blowback. I mean, look what happened when just Bernie Sanders like played a video of Joe endorsing him. There was like a global push to get Joe banned off of YouTube just from that. So I get it. But anyway, so I emailed Adam Curry about this because he's been talking about on No Agenda how he's texting Joe back and forth. And I was like, you texted Joe. I was like, maybe you can text your buddy Joe and ask him why he's like breathlessly defending Bill Gates and Fauci. And Adam and I emailed back about this Spotify deal and stuff. But I don't think Adam's actually seen this. I'm going to have to send this to him because I don't think Adam's actually seen this YouTube video because all the links I sent him, the two links at the time, I didn't think they would get taken down off band.video. That I've never seen that happen, or off of InfoWars. So they're dead links now. So Adam emailed me back and he was like, oh, Joe's a confirmed Illuminati shill or something like that. But
3: I mean, once again, you said they've been friends for 24 years. It could be like Joe's just like, hey, even if it's true, maybe he's like, I don't want this to get out yet. He doesn't, because like he hasn't moved to Spotify yet. He signed the deal. But I think from what I read about it, the show is going to be like it is normally until the end of the year. And then it's going exclusively to Spotify.
2: Because he's not been on Spotify, period.
3: He's not
2: which
3: at all.
2: That's, on our Abs in a Six Pack Twitter page, I tweeted that out a couple days ago. It's like, we made it on Spotify before Joe fucking Rogan.
3: Getting the scoop on Rogan. Yeah.
2: But now let me see if I can find this. Looking through my emails from Adam Curry. Maybe not.
3: Mr. Curry.
2: It might be down in here. Here we go. Thanks for the clips. I had actually heard the episode, and Joe and I texted back and forth about Fauci. I think Joe is just misinformed, but he is clearly open to other opinions. For what it's worth, I'm not sure how much this Spotify deal implies that he sold out. There'll be much details in the language, i.e. the language of the contract. So, I mean, he makes it sound like he's been texting Joe on a daily basis, so that's good. And I have noticed, like, between... Because I don't think Adam is lying about being like texting buddies with Joe.
3: Yeah.
2: I don't think Alex Jones is lying that Joe called him on the phone and asked for his advice about this Spotify deal.
3: Yeah, I believe both of those things. But I mean, those could be very privileged conversations too. Just, you know, like advisory type situations, right. You know, like friends advising other friends on stuff. Right. And maybe Joe just doesn't want that out in the public sphere yet.
2: Yeah, so I guess this is going to be a long journey through this clip. After this, we'll get to the real Faustian deals where people sell their souls to learn how to play guitar. But this side tangent, since it's topical this week.
3: Oh yeah,
2: and I honestly am really interested in your take on this. But it took me a minute to find it on YouTube, but here is the video, and the whole episode was pulled from InfoWars, band.video, all of Alex Jones' platforms. After, I'm assuming, a call from Joe. I don't know who else would have done that, because Alex never cares about...
3: people from Spotify or Joe. That's the only two people I can see.
2: Alex wouldn't give a shit if it was Spotify. I mean, look what he told YouTube to stick it up their ass so many times.
3: Yeah, and they kicked him off. I mean, I know he's not on Spotify, but...
2: Yeah, he's already kicked off Spotify anyway. I think Joe probably... I mean, maybe I'm wrong, but I don't see who else would have made that call.
3: That seems the most likely. That seems like the kind of like Joe would be the person Alex would listen to if he asked him to do something like that, you know?
2: Right. All right, so here we go. This is lengthy, so at any time you want me to pause it, we'll do so. But I do think this is interesting. Yeah, this is... for a lot of reasons, I think this is a pretty fascinating thing. And it might be proof that it was not a Faustian deal that Joe Rogan went with Spotify, which my gut reaction was kind of a sellout move, because now you're locked into a platform. You can't build your own website. I wish Joe Rogan would just started his own version of a YouTube or a like podcasting network, like No Agenda has, but with a way bigger backing.
3: Oh yeah. He's got so many resources, so many people in the community that'd be totally willing to build it for him for practically nothing. Yeah, probably.
2: You get people like Elon Musk, Tim Pool would all be involved, like actual like pro free speech, the dude from Gab, can't remember his name. Alex Jones, like he has plenty of people on his side. But anyway, we'll get started with Alex's story about Joe calling him while Alex was barbecuing and watching his kids in the pool.
4: I was taking a few days off with my children, and I was grilling hamburgers on the back porch, watching my children swim in our little backyard pool, when Joe Rogan called me. And he called me this morning, and he said, I'm going to call you after 4 o'clock California time, 6 o'clock Texas time. I said, okay, great. Phone rings. I tell my wife, hey, you guys over here, I'll talk to Joe. And Joe's a very guarded person. I've known him 22 years, but this was like a fire hose. And he goes, yeah, say this on air. Go public. The gloves are off. Total war. And I'm like, let me get a pad and paper. So I go try to pad a pad and paper, and I'm trying to like, well, what's on record? What's not on record? What can I say? And he goes, just say it all.
2: So I'm pausing it right there. That's...
3: yeah.
2: So, okay, so if Alex is, because when Alex said all this, assuming Joe was the person who said, hey, you got to put the kibosh on this and take these videos down, Alex seemed pretty confident that Joe told him to tell everything he said on air, so.
3: Yeah, it definitely seems like he was 100% confident that Joe was like, hey, say all this. However, Alex is a very impassioned and eccentric person, so maybe he mistook some of what he said, which I believe is a possibility.
2: But
3: but at the same time, he said, say it all, you know.
2: Yeah. So, I mean, if it's true that Joe said, say it all on air, then that would imply that it was someone else that pressured Alex to take it down, which is a whole nother rabbit hole of questions. Who would that be? But, we're at least on the same page that Joe for sure really did call Alex. Like, Alex didn't make up that part.
3: It seems like it, because I feel like it wouldn't just get taken down. Like, if Joe hadn't called Alex and he says all this, I feel like Joe would just come out and say, I didn't talk to Alex. I didn't tell him any of this. He wouldn't just say, hey, take this down.
2: Right.
3: That's what my thinking would be, is Joe would actually tell, like, somehow get it out into the sphere of knowledge that I did not say any of this, rather than just try to shut it down.
2: Yeah. And, that makes sense. There's a lot to digest in here, but like one thing Alex gets into in a minute is he says, Joe made sure, and Joe told Alex that Spotify in the contract with Spotify, Alex Jones is mentioned by name. You have to let me have Alex Jones on. And he is supposedly going to be the first guest booked when they move to Spotify in September.
3: Is this like, is there proof of this? Or is
2: this is
3: just
2: what Alex said. This is just straight assuming Alex's phone call with Joe was real.
3: Okay.
4: And he kept saying things and telling me things. And like 10 minutes into this, it's like a 45 minute conversation. Because Joe, you know, we're drinking beer in Las Vegas or something. That's hours of conversation. But on the phone, it's a few minutes. It's like 45 minutes of him like going off. And I'm like, well, what am I allowed to say? Because he's telling me, I want you to go on air. I want you to say this. I want you to. And at the end of it, he says, just put it all out. Well, there's no way to put 45-minute conversation out and its import, because it's bigger than Alex Jones. It's bigger than Donald Trump. It's bigger than Hillary Clinton. It's bigger than all of us. It's about somebody that was number one in their field, reaching 20, 30 million people a day with all the aggregate videos he's got out there. That's the biggest media there is, finally saying, I'm done. Because Joe is a pragmatist. He's a patriot. He's an American. He's as smart as I am, or smarter. When I say that, it's not a compliment. It's the truth. he finishes my sentences. He knows all of it. He's addicted to it. He's the real Alex Jones, but the one that's smart enough to think, oh, I'm going to jujitsu this whole thing. I'm gonna figure this out. And now that he finally got the position number one, he said, Alex, I'm taking the gloves off. So here's what he told me. Okay, the stock's up a couple billion at Spotify. He did this, and he's made $110 million or whatever. And I know the inside baseball. He gets 20 minutes of each show that's still going to be on YouTube. And he got in the contract with Spotify that he can have Alex Jones on. I'm in the contract. and so, but he went on. He said, listen, you told me this stuff 20 years ago. You told me 10 years ago. You know, you told me a couple years ago about YouTube, Google censorship. I thought, okay, maybe some of it, but whatever. He just couldn't imagine they were so un-American. And he said to me today, he said, listen, I love America and I love freedom. He said, the things they've done, the things they've told me, the way they've talked to us like we're dogs is so un-American. It's not about me. It's about I'd rather die than do this. He goes, I don't care if I get shut off everywhere. He goes, I'm going to war.
2: So if all that is true, I have gained so much respect for Joe Rogan.
3: Absolutely.
2: What do you make of that? How much are you buying into, like, what? Because, like, Alex attacks Joe so much, I feel like he wouldn't be kissing Joe's ass so hard if Joe wasn't actually doing at least that to a certain extent.
3: Yeah, definitely. I feel like every time Alex Jones talks about Joe Rogan, he is definitely kissing his butt a little bit.
2: Well, not you. You remember when Jesus told him to destroy Joe Rogan?
3: Yeah.
2: I was drinking a lot back then. It was heavy drinking time. About a bottle of vodka.
3: Yeah, he was heavy drinking at the time. That makes clouds the judgment a little bit. I don't know. I mean, I feel like he's gone back and forth about it, that kind of stuff.
2: But do you think what's the likelihood that Joe is actually fully, like, on the attack against YouTube, Google, the whole tech censorship, and just because he always seems like he's a fence rider. If especially once his podcast got big, Joe is a fence rider. If he's anything,
3: yeah, that's how you get such a big audience. You don't get a real big audience by being real polarizing or anything. I mean, you can get a pretty big audience. Like, well, Alex Jones, he's got a pretty big audience, but he doesn't have, like, anywhere near Joe Rogan.
2: The biggest podcasts he's had by far was the Alex Jones episode, though. So polarizing guests are what made Joe big.
3: Polarizing guests, not opinions on Joe's part, because Joe's supposed to be the average Joe kind of guy. He's supposed to look at things
2: average
3: like,
2: Joe.
3: Yeah, he looks at things like the way he tries to come across anyways. I mean, on certain things, he leans certain directions, but he's pretty in the middle, just asking questions, just seeing what people think, trying to let their thoughts get out there. And I really think that's what his big thing was.
2: Unless it's Eddie Bravo, then he shuts that shit down right away.
3: Eddie's a little...
2: Shandony?
3: Special. He can be.
2: I love Eddie, dude. But...
3: Oh, yeah, he's great. He's a great guest. I mean, I'd love to talk to him about the stuff he believes, like, especially all the flat earth stuff, because he seems like he is the person to talk about with all that.
2: He's not the expert of flat earth, but he's definitely the figurehead of it.
3: Oh, yeah.
2: But anyway, so back to the Rogan thing. I'm less interested in... Even though it is interesting, I'm less interested in why Alex removed this whole story and segment and the entire episode that it contained it about Joe Rogan calling him and the Spotify deal. That's interesting, but I'm more concerned about, is Joe actually, like, standing up for, like, free speech and against the big tech stuff? Or is it going to be a bunch of talk like Trump does, where he's like, big social media censorship's real bad. Somebody should do something about it.
3: I think it's a battle that Joe Rogan is, like, I mean, I think anybody that's creative, because pretty much every single major content creator for YouTube has at least one story about how YouTube screwed them over in various ways. And I'm sure Joe Rogan has hundreds of them like that.
2: Oh, he talks. And he's talked about it on the show. They demonetize episodes with Tom Papa, who tells dad jokes and bakes bread.
3: Yeah, see, there's just, like, there doesn't seem to be a lot of rhyme or reason to certain things they do other than just, like, hey, we don't want to pay this person, or we just don't like this person, so we're not going to let them have as much money as they should get.
2: Well,
3: I feel like that's one thing he does fight for is fairness, if anything. I feel like that is a big part of the Joe Rogan ideal, is that stuff should be fair. Like, you shouldn't have a whole bunch of people who get to just make a bunch of arbitrary rules because they like or don't like something.
2: Yeah, but I think there's more to it than that. I think part of the reason Joe really, obviously I don't know the behind the scenes, but I would assume, especially since Joe's opinions on COVID-19 on the podcast in the last couple of weeks have drastically shifted from talking to Adam, texting Adam about it, Adam Curry, from having guests on like Elon Musk really exposed a lot of that. I think Joe has realized that YouTube, I mean, Dr. Erickson and his cohort, Dr. Erickson and his colleague, very respected medical doctors, did a press conference. They explained how the CDC is fudging the numbers. They're marking regular deaths as COVID-19 causing deaths. They're taking away our freedoms. You have doctors, nurses, scientists all over the world. Like the guy that won the Nobel Peace Prize for discovering HIV says this thing was clearly made in a lab. They're using it to take away our freedoms. It's not that deadly. It's a patented virus. He's banned from social media. You have Dr. Erickson. His video got 7 million views on YouTube. YouTube banned it. You have legit medical doctors who are now banned. You have politicians from around the world who are being banned by YouTube for talking about things like the plandemic, Bill Gates, and they're talking about it rationally and medically.
3: Yeah, they're not just coming out with like crazy off the wall conspiracies. They have at least like backgrounds in the field and they know a little bit about it, and they're still being treated like they're off the wall.
2: Yeah, and I mean, it's the censorship under this COVID thing with YouTube, Twitter. I mean, they've been deleting Trump's tweets. I mean, it's like, so even Fox News is, this is a sidebar, but Fox News is attacking Trump for his promotion of hydroxychloroquine, shit like that. So I think Joe has seen in the last couple of weeks, the last couple of months, but especially the last couple of weeks, that like, I think that might have catalyzed his call to Alex, if Alex's version of it is how it went down. It's like Joe, because Joe's talked about it, he's kind of played it down, but I mean, even Brian Callen, who doesn't even believe that Bohemian Grove is real, are talking about how they're faking deaths and they're using it to take away rights and they're censoring legit doctors and nurses and the hospitals are empty even though the news says they're overrun. So, like, I think that was the big catalyst for Rogan when he's like, why? Like, YouTube is clearly evil.
3: Yeah, it's of the bigger picture here, rather, I mean, the specifics of COVID-19, yes. But the bigger picture, and I think it's something that Joe Rogan has always talked about, is censorship. And it's stuff that's being censored. And, I mean, it's not – the reasons it's being censored are pretty ridiculous, too. It's this stuff shouldn't be censored. Like, you should allow people to have the opinions they want to have and to display them. And if you're going to be a platform that's like, hey, I'm going to censor this stuff that I don't like, especially if it's coming from like legitimate sources, what are you doing? You're just running a circus that you want to have complete control over.
2: Yeah, and the Communications Decency Act, Section 230, states that you are the only reason a platform is not allowed to be sued for the content on their website is because they are a public forum that anybody can post on. So if you're going to not let it be a public forum, they got their foot on both sides of the line. So if you either you have to be a public forum and not ban anything unless it's illegal.
3: Yeah.
2: Or you have to, if you're going to curate, you need to be liable for the content on your platform. But they Silicon Valley pretty much runs most of DC politicians. If you look at the donations to them.
3: It's but the anyway, story as old as time. The industries that have the most money get to make the most rules.
2: Yep. So, would you say, all that being said, and we can play another minute of this, and then we'll just move past it. This will probably be the biggest, this is a long opening chunk, but I think it's kind of important.
3: Yeah.
2: All that being said, what do you think about Rogan's move to Spotify? Was it a Faustian deal or a strategic chess move in the war for free speech?
3: I think it's too
2: early
3: to tell.
2: Yeah.
3: I think we're gonna have to get a lot closer to when it actually happens and see if his opinions start changing. Or what exactly does at this point. It could be, it's very speculative. It could be a Faustian deal where he was like, I'm just going to sign over, get a whole bunch of money and, you know, just do whatever Spotify says. Cause Spotify is a pretty, woke company as it is too, but they are better about letting just whatever, like, I mean, our show's on Spotify.
2: Yeah.
3: So they're pretty open to whoever wants to be on Spotify.
2: But David Icke has been on Spotify for years talking about how reptilian lizards control the government. But as soon as he started talking about the dangers of 5G, they shut that guy down fast. So, Spotify is suspect. That was the main problem I had. It wasn't Spotify in general. They're not as bad as YouTube is for censorship by, like, for sure, but I'd put them on par with Twitter as far as censorship. Like, they censor a lot of people, but it's not near as blatant as, like, YouTube and Google is just crazy blatant. The main point of contention I had with Rogan moving to Spotify exclusively was, why didn't you just, like we were talking about, just, like, you had such an opportunity to make your own platform. Like Alex Jones did band.video. If Rogan did something like that, it would have been a bigger game changer.
3: There's a whole other element that goes into that because you got to build your platform. You have to figure out how to get it to work right. Then you've got to get all of your listeners to migrate to that specific website or whatever you're going to use. You know, and that's a lot harder
2: than
3: using
2: a platform. He's still got to get them to migrate to Spotify. Spotify is unavailable. Well, yeah, the money is a big chunk of it. I can't judge Rogan's decision on the whole Spotify thing because obviously I'm not going to act like I would turn down $100+ million.
3: Oh yeah,
2: but that guy's got so much money already that, like, I don't know. I'm kind of repeating myself.
3: I think it's really, like, I could see, like, it being like a sellout, and I can also see it being a middle finger to YouTube and being like that. I think it's too early to tell. I think we're gonna have to wait till it actually starts moving towards there and to see what YouTube, or if YouTube does anything in response.
2: Yeah,
3: because pissed off about it, that probably means it was a middle finger to YouTube.
2: Right. Well, yeah. According to Alex, YouTube is still in the contract that, like, you know how they have Joe Rogan clips, JRE clips. Like, they'll have clips, 20 minutes per episode of clips from each episode on YouTube. That's in the contract, just to get people to be reminded they can listen to it on Spotify. But anyway, I agree with you. That's too early to tell. But I hope Alex is right about this.
3: That would be really cool to see that, like, Rogan actually trying to, like, do something positive. Kind of the way that Elon Musk tries to do stuff that's, like, at least seems fairly positive with all of his influence and power.
2: Yeah, I mean, I think Rogan is shoulders above. And I never thought I would say this back when I first started listening to Rogan, like, you know, 8 years ago or however long it was. But now I think Rogan is, I mean, he is shoulders above Alex Jones or Elon Musk or even CNN as far as, like, swinging an election. Like, people really, like, the amount of sway that Joe has is insane.
3: It is.
2: So, yeah, that's another reason I got really upset that Joe was just kissing Bill Gates and Dr. Fauci's ass. And I emailed Adam about it, but I get what Adam's saying. Yeah. It's like, Joe is just, like, he's smart, but he's not.
3: You got to toe some lines sometimes if you want to get what you want.
2: Right. Well, anyway, let's listen to maybe another minute of this and then move on.
3: All right.
4: This. He goes, I don't care if I get shut off everywhere. He goes, I'm going to war in September. And he said, I want you, first guest.
2: The background on the big jumbo screens behind Alex is Joe Rogan with a giant American flag behind his head.
4: out of the gate, and then Elon Musk next. And if they think they've been attacked so far, get ready. And because I know Joe, he knows as much or more. I mean, it's scary. You're about to see a calculated Alex Jones. And he said, I don't care what happens. It's for my kids. These people, because he has the inside metrics. He goes, Elon Musk, you know, 100 plus million views. They shadow ban it. They block it. They claim it's 10 million views. Same thing. You know, that's the new interview. And so all of this and these tech dictators, I told Joe a few years ago, I said, I'm coming after you because I know you know all this as much as I do or more. I know you're just as tough as I am, maybe tougher, probably tougher. And you're letting these people piss on you? I said, I demand you attack them. And Joe's like, oh, they're not that bad. And once he finally saw them, here was the straw that broke the camel's back. He tries to get medical doctors on, people that own hospitals, you know, PhDs on top of it. And YouTube tells him, you're not having them on. And he goes, wait a minute, I can't have major medic. He watches all these medical doctors being banned. And again, Joe Rogan is all of us. Like, I am Spartacus. You were Spartacus. There's this moment where you're just like, you know what? I'm not going to bow to you anymore. I'm not going to get down on my knees ever again. This is ridiculous.
2: Okay, so there's another good 13 minutes of this. I will link it in the show notes because it's worth watching the whole thing.
3: Yeah.
2: It honestly would be fun to dissect the whole thing, but that's not why we're doing this episode. So I will link that in the show notes, and you can do with it as you will. Unless YouTube removes it, which they usually do, so get it while it's hot.
3: Ha.
2: I might actually, honestly, I wonder if I can... I might try to rip this video and download it before YouTube removes it and just upload it as a video embedded in our website. Because
3: that'd be cool. You can also link it on Twitter.
2: Yeah. Yeah, and Alex Jones makes it perfectly clear that all of his content is free to post and anywhere you want to. So I'll probably just see if I can just re-upload that whole thing on our website under if there's a way to do that. Anyways, so that is a loose tie-in with Joe Rogan's Spotify deal being a non-metaphysical Faustian deal, potentially. Which I thought it was a sellout compromise, but if between what Adam Curry emailed me and what Alex Jones, especially what Alex Jones is saying, and he's known Joe for a damn like multiple decades. So I am hoping that this actually really makes this can make some big waves and some big changes. We might see people that have been censored, if Alex is right, come back. That's a big, and that's the first rat. Rogan's the first rat leaving the sinking ship, I guess, if you want to.
3: I got it. Yeah, that could be it.
2: That could start a cascade. Because people have been talking about leaving YouTube for a long time, and if this could make BitChute big, if people just like gab instead of like this could, if there is like one guy you want to like get off the censorship social media train, then this would be the guy to lead the charge. So hopefully that'll.
3: And maybe this is part of it. Maybe he's moving away from YouTube. He's going to go to Spotify, and maybe he'll build his own website from the comfort of Spotify. Since Spotify, really, their whole thing is just to host content. Maybe he's just going to move away from YouTube, try to get everybody to gradually move away from that, and he's going to build his own media empire.
2: Yeah,
3: hosting place.
5: Hello, this is Hank Hill, and I'm telling you what, you need to listen to Alex Jones.
6: Yeah, yeah. Infowars.com. Yeah.
3: Nice.
2: Mike Judge. That'd be a good Rogan guest, Mike Judge.
3: Oh, that'd be awesome.
2: Okay, so now to the meat and potatoes.
3: Mm-hmm.
2: I guess this will be kind of quick. I went and looked for making an opening mix when I was doing that. I was like, let me find some songs that are literally just called Faustian Bargain.
3: Yes.
2: So
3: did you find any?
2: I found a lot. There must have been 15 to 20 of them named variations of Faustian bargain, Faustian deal, a Faustian deal, the Faustian deal, the Faustian bargain, the Faustian pact. There was a lot of songs on there, and most of them sounded exactly like this. Wait, no, that is not what most of them sounded. That was the one I didn't want. Should label these. There's every single song had a similar sound pretty much, and it was usually this type of stuff. So I'll skip a good minute into the song and see how it sounds then. So yeah, lots of pentagrams, lots of screaming. Pretty much every song about the Faustian bargain. So yeah,
3: makes sense that death metal would be into that.
2: Here's another one with the same name, a Faustian bargain.
6: You're a cunt. You're a cunt now. You've always been a cunt. And the only thing that's going to change is you're going to become an even bigger cunt. Now you have some more cunt kids.
2: So, as another band's the Faustian bargain, I'm going to skip about a minute and 30 in, see how it sounds then. See if it calmed down a little bit.
3: Oh, that's much calmer.
2: Yeah, so, yeah, pretty... All the bands that made this reference in their song, and there was a lot, pretty much all of them are very into death metal.
3: Yes.
2: Yeah, those were all pretty much the exact same name, and I could play 10 more for you, and you wouldn't be able to tell the difference between the songs.
3: All right, so we've got a general idea. This is very much involved in the crowd that enjoys pentagrams and screaming and thrashing metal.
2: Hate worldwide, baby. Slayer.
3: Woo!
2: I did like this one, and I might see if... This one, this is like the counter. This is like the antidote to that music. You ready?
3: Okay.

0: And then you keep rapping right here. And this is the part where you would rap right here. See, that's how you do a good rap song. Just for those who didn't know.
1: I like that without... No, that doesn't need any rapping. I like that the way it was. It was kind of nice.
0: Well, that was like a rap remix beat. The original one goes into like a... I guess you kind of like Queen meets Mastodon, kind of like hair metal, death metal, hair metal type shit.
1: Okay.
0: That was like a rap beat remix. Anyways. So yeah, let's do a little intro to Faustian Deals. Because people need to know about that.
1: Yes.
2: If folktales are to be believed, the devil seems to have quite the interest in music. Whether it's the satanic imagery that's ever pervasive in metal, or the legendary fiddle duel in The Devil Went Down to Georgia, it would appear that the Prince of Darkness likes a good tune as much as you and I. But there's one tale of the devil in music that captivates like no other, and it's one that's been told for centuries. The Deal with the Devil. Nearly everyone knows this kind of story now, and that's because it has a rich history dating back several centuries. Let's take a closer look.
0: Oh, we're taking a closer look. Ooh.
1: Get real close.
0: Ooh.
2: Deals with the devil have appeared in Western mythology for a long time, but they really first started catching on in the late 1500s, thanks to a man named Johann Faust. Faust was a German alchemist and magician who was alleged to have made a pact with the demon Mephistopheles in return for his soul. His talent became famous after being documented in Christopher Marlowe's play, The Tragical History of Dr. Faustus. 100 years later, the myth first made its way into music thanks to Giuseppe Tartini. In 1713, the devil appeared to Tartini in a dream, and Tartini made a pact for his soul. In the dream, he gave the devil a violin, and the devil performed the most beautiful sonata he had ever heard. Immediately upon waking up, Tartini tried to write down what he heard and created the Violin Sonata in G, better known as the Devil's Trill Sonata. Despite the success of this piece, Tartini wrote that his effort was so inferior to what I had heard that if I could have subsisted on other means, I would have broken my violin and abandoned music forever.
1: Wow.
0: So the main takeaway from that is Tartini is a dumb name.
1: Yes. Who's named Tartini?
0: I don't care how Italian you are, I would rather your name be Meatball Spaghetti Man. Pasta Esquire. Tartini.
3: Stupid. Hi, my name's Tartini. I heard a cool song in a dream once. Hi.
0: So, and the devil made me do it. If the devil really, I mean, I know he said it was a mere representation of that song, but if that was, the devil could do better than that. Like, I listened to that Tartini thing that made him famous that he said, like, the devil gave to him in a dream. It's unlistenable.
1: It's that bad?
0: Well, I mean, you know, art is subjective, I guess. So I can't, I mean, it's not like a, but I didn't like it. Maybe it was just somebody playing it badly maybe he was playing it really well since he lived like 600 years ago.
1: They just didn't record it. A poor representation of it now.
0: So here's some more Faustian deals about old weird dudes with wigs that played violin. Apparently the devil liked violin 500 years ago because that's all he really made deals about was violins and shit.
2: It would seem.
0: So, I mean, even like Johnny, right? That's Devil Went Down to Georgia. Johnny rising up your bow.
1: Yeah,
0: it was at least
3: Johnny
0: a fiddle.
3: Johnny rising up your bow and playing a fiddle.
0: You didn't see him playing violin. He was playing a fiddle like a man.
1: It's the same thing. I think they're the same thing.
0: Fiddles. Right? I like fiddles better. Violins, like the snobby. Fiddles, what Old Crow Medicine Show. Violins are what like orchestras play.
1: True.
0: Like a fiddle is a harmonica and a violin's like a kazoo.
2: It would seem that the devil's interest in violin didn't wane as rumors of another violinist cohorting with the devil came about a century later. Niccolo Paganini is considered by some to be the greatest violin virtuoso ever to have lived. He started music at the age of 5 on the mandolin, was composing by the age of 7 and performing live at 12. And he was such a virtuoso that the public began to surmise that his talents must have come from dark dealings.
4: Dun, dun, dun.
2: On top of his skills, Paganini had a pale, lanky look, with long fingers and flaming eyes. The legends of his performances are something else to behold. Some reports say audiences made the sign of the cross as they watched him perform to protect themselves from evil. Other stories have him continuing to play flawless notes on broken...
1: Why would they be there watching him perform if they were having to make crosses to protect themselves? Why would they just not be there?
0: Well, so you see, history requires a little bit of faith, right? Do we have photographic evidence of the Founding Fathers? No, people just had to paint pictures of them. So that we hope they like we know what they look like. We hope we know what happened. But I mean, really, after like everything from like before 1900 when cameras existed, it's just basically on faith. It's all faith.
1: I suppose.
2: Is have him continuing to play flawless notes on broken strings and contorting his body into weird shapes while performing. One fan even left a Vienna concert, claiming he had seen the devil aiding Paganini. At the age of 54, Paganini died. And one of the last things he did...
0: Dude, just shy of the 27 Club, man. He almost made it.
2: ...things he did before he died was send away a priest who had come to perform last rites. This cemented his association with the devil in many people's minds.
0: So, these dudes with, like, powdered wigs living in London... like 500 years ago when they hadn't even invented bread yet. So
1: bread wasn't even a thing.
0: Let's skip past that. Not only bread, they didn't have Pringles. It's just a bunch of dipshits back then, really. So
1: yeah, they didn't have rotisserie chickens yet.
0: Let's move to the fun part when Americans were selling their souls.
1: Oh yeah.
0: Yeah. So yeah. It's, unfortunately, it's still this same guy with a lisp doing the story, but...
1: Oh, jeez.
2: Less than 100 years later, legends of the devil meddling in musical affairs started...
0: Oh, but see how the music changed? It's like, now it sounds a little bluesier.
1: Now a little bluesier, a little more like...
0: Like early
1: like
0: Coon
1: New
0: tunes.
1: Orleans carnival thing.
0: Yeah. I didn't say that, by the way.
2: Less than 100 years later, legends of the devil meddling in musical affairs started once more. In the 1920s and 30s, a pair of blues musicians in the Mississippi Delta are alleged to have run-ins with the devil. First came Tommy Johnson, a guitar virtuoso known for his eerie yodeling. Johnson's brother Liddell spread the legend of Tommy's Faustian bard.
1: He's yodeling so eerie.
2: One night, the story goes, Tommy Johnson went to the crossroads. Before midnight and played guitar midnight. Until a big black man came up to him, took his guitar, and tuned it.
0: Okay, so... First of all, when they say back in like the 1905 or whenever Tommy Johnson took his guitar to the tracks and sold his soul at midnight, when they say a big black man came up and tuned his guitar for him, do they mean like a black spirit or like a dark entity, or do they mean just literally a big black dude like Terry Crews just walked up and tuned his guitar?
1: I mean, I'm thinking... spirit kind of guy,
0: yeah,
1: you know,
0: okay.
1: Very shadow figure.
0: Yeah, in context, a big black man could mean very different things back 130 years ago or whatever.
2: Before midnight and played guitar until a big black man came up to him, took his guitar and tuned it. After
0: it
2: that, Tommy Johnson could play the guitar like no man alive.
0: Ooh. So there's a... This is such a popular story of blues artists going down to the crossroads at midnight. Specifically, this crossroad in Mississippi is where the biggest tales are told, but it's such a popular folklore that in Oh Brother, Where Art Thou, they're driving, I think it's about halfway through the movie, they're just driving through the middle of nowhere, and they go by this crossroads, and they pick up Tommy Johnson.
5: You folks going past Tishomingo?
6: Sure, hop in.
7: How you doing, son? Name's Everett. These two soggy sons of bitches are Pete and Delmer. Keep your fingers away from Pete's mouth. He ain't had nothing to eat for 13 years except prison food, gopher, and a little greasy horse.
5: Thanks for the lift, sir. My name's Tommy. Tommy Johnson.
8: How you doing, Tommy?
4: Say, I haven't seen a house out here for miles. What are you doing out in the middle of nowhere?
8: Well, I had to be at that there crossroads last midnight to sell my soul to the devil.
7: Well, ain't it a small world, spiritually speaking? Pete and Delmer just been baptized and saved. I guess I'm the only one that remains unaffiliated.
4: This ain't no laughing matter, Everett.
7: What'd the devil give you for your soul, Tommy?
8: Well, he taught me to play this here guitar real good.
4: Oh, son, for that you traded your everlasting soul?
8: Well, I wouldn't use it. I've always wondered.
9: I wouldn't
8: use
9: it.
8: What's the devil look like?
7: Well, of course, they're all manner of lesser imps and demons, Pete, but the great Satan himself is red and scaly with a bifurcated tail, and he carries a hayfork.
8: Oh, no. No, sir. He's white. As white as you folks. With empty eyes and a big hollow voice. He loved to travel around with a mean old hound. That's right.
0: Loved to travel around with a mean old hound. Interestingly, Lucifer, as the Albert Pike who wrote the Freemason Bible said, Lucifer actually means light, and he's good. So, yeah, Tommy Johnson's like, oh, yeah, he was big. He was white. I think that's biblically accurate from a Christian perspective, too. Lucifer appears as a being of light.
1: He was the most beautiful angel.
0: True.
1: It went to his head.
0: Yeah, it's like all the red, demon-y, like, scaly shit is like a psyop or something. So then we move into, not to be confused with Tommy Johnson, we have Robert Johnson. Comes a couple decades later, and same thing. Went down to the crossroads, sold his soul at midnight.
2: Outside of the alleged deal with the devil and his influence on blues music, Johnson's life was rather uneventful, though. That can't be said for Robert Johnson, unrelated to Tommy, another musician who apparently made a Faustian bargain.
0: Apparently.
2: Johnson was one of the most impressive guitar players of his time and one of the most important musicians of all time. And when he was a young man in the late 1920s, he started to play guitar, but apparently he had no talent for it. Fellow bluesman Son House famously remembered how Johnson played the guitar. Such a racket you never heard. It'd make the people mad, you know. They'd come out and say, why don't y'all go in and get that guitar away from that boy? He's running people crazy with it. I'd come back in and I'd scold him about it. Then one day, Robert Johnson left Robinsonville, where he had been living. When he came back, he was a changed man. Johnson returned with incredible guitar skills, sliding around the neck seamlessly while maintaining steady rhythms. Legend has it when Keith Richards first heard Johnson play, he thought it was two guitar players.
0: Yeah, so wow. Robert Johnson was the OG. He just left for a little bit. Everybody said he sucked. It's kind of like Lee Harvey Oswald, like how all his Marine buddies said he was like the worst shot in the platoon. Like he was a terrible shot. And then he pulls off a sniper shot like that nobody could recreate. Navy SEALs, FBI tried. So Robert Johnson is kind of the same thing. It's like, oh, yeah, like everybody said he sucked. And then all of a sudden, out of nowhere, he's like the greatest guitar player in the world for the time. Spawns a whole blues movement. And supposedly, and this is the kind, it's all speculation because who are you going to trust? But supposedly, he openly told people that he sold his soul to the devil, as Tommy Johnson did at the crossroads. And that's where Bob Dylan got the idea to do the same thing.
1: Okay, I was hoping we were going to talk about Bob Dylan.
0: Yeah, just we'll get to that infamous 60 Minutes interview in a little bit. And honestly, I'm barely scratching the surface because if you really wanted to, I mean, I was combing through hours of celebrities openly admitting they sold their souls to the devil, but I counted at least 75% of it as tongue-in-cheek / trolling.
1: Because it's a popular thing.
0: Like how were you, I don't think it was on the podcast, but you were talking about how, yeah, like HR 666 is getting passed to like track people and you can enter their homes. And then Bill Gates patented the implantable, traceable nanotech vaccine that'll track you and make sure you've been vaccinated. And the patent number is 060606. And you said something like, well, if you were a billionaire, whether you were good or bad, you would just troll people, especially when they're accusing you of being like, the Antichrist or whatever.
1: Absolutely. Yeah, you'd want to troll the people on the opposite side of you. Think about it. You got $1 billion. You're doing all this stuff. Why
0: 74
1: not?
0: Billion. Yeah.
1: Yeah.
0: And that's just on paper. It's not including offshore accounts. So Yeah, so if I don't buy that for Bill Gates. I think Bill Gates is a nefarious, creepy dude. But when it comes to musical artists, I would... Occam's Razor says most of it is trolling.
1: Yeah.
0: In my opinion.
1: They're artists.
0: Yeah.
1: Yeah, they're artists. They have a sense of creativity and everything. They
0: but it's not that creative because literally all of them say it. So it's not that creative.
1: Yeah, but it's a trope, I guess.
0: Right, yeah. Yeah. But tropes are not... I would not consider tropes creative.
1: Not necessarily, not.
0: But it's definitely a theme, whether they are genuine or not. And I have seen legit 100% artists like making FaceTime or not FaceTime, like Instagram live videos, like crying about how they like can't get their soul back and shit. And it's like, are you talking metaphorically, like that you sold out, or did you like, you know, it's, and a lot of them talking code. It's very weird. And yeah, I, like I said at the beginning of this, this is a rabbit hole that the more you go down, the more you've don't know anything, but it's still fun.
1: Yeah. Yeah.
0: So yeah, more Robert Johnson.
2: Rumors started to grow that, like Tommy Johnson before him, Robert had sold his soul to the devil at midnight at a crossroads. And if you listen to Robert Johnson's music, it's easy to believe it too. Atop his virtuoso play, Johnson's lyrics have a haunting desperation to them, and he even sings of his relationship with the devil. Hellhound on My Trail is a masterful song that takes the trope of the rambling blues man and puts a new spin on it.
0: This is totally anecdotal. I actually heard this for the first time last night talking to a couple people. In the middle of the night, there was a dude, like, real big Robert Johnson fan, and he claims, and I have not had time to fact check this, I don't know how I would, because it was so long ago and it's all hearsay, but he claims that Robert Johnson, on his deathbed, after, like, supposedly selling his soul to Crossroads, he always sung about, like, hellhounds on his trail, and, like, even in Oh Brother Where Art Thou, Tommy Johnson says, like, he's real white and he travels with this big old

0: on that, because that is very
1: yeah, that's very that's coming anecdotal from a drink. And there's no way to fact check that. There's no way to do
0: yeah, it's, but that, I mean, definitely the biggest Robert Johnson fan I've met told me that, so. But yeah, it's like, with all this kind of topic, it's like, how am I going to fact check this? One thing I will say, and we'll get into this near the end, all the, when you look on, you know, Google, YouTube, Bing, DuckDuckGo, any type of search engine where you would research this kind of stuff and start getting into like forums and esoteric books, and here's where my research stopped. When they tell you how to do these rituals, they direct you to ancient books. Some of them available in PDF form, or you can buy them. Just like you can get that occult like spell book annotated with Hitler's own personal notes that he wrote in it. Aleister Crowley book, I believe. At that point, it's like, whether this stuff is real or not, I don't want that shit in my head. So...
1: That's what makes most of this stuff real for people. Looking into it and doing it, and then there's that thoughts in their head.
0: And if the spells are real or not, but especially if they're real, I don't even want to know how to do them. There's certain things I would like not to know how to do. So that's where my research stopped. I didn't want to be a guinea pig and try like the Crossroads at Midnight or the, you know, like the Blood Oath and the tarot cards and all that. That kind of shit creeps me out. You could say I'm superstitious, but I did like that. That seems like how you would figure out if this shit's real. They all do link to like ancient books. Most of the people citing this stuff, like all these creepy Satanists on YouTube and shit. I just didn't feel like, I'm sure I could have gotten more answers as to the validity of this stuff, but at what cost, I guess is what I'm saying.
1: Yeah. At a certain point with this kind of stuff, especially going into like demonic stuff, like all the oaths and everything, you either have to take the oaths or witness somebody taking the oaths or something to that effect, or at least know how the ritual works, which is essentially like taking it.
0: Yeah. And maybe I've seen Evil Dead too many times, but I don't want to have to put a chainsaw on my arm and shit. You know, it's like even reading the words, whether or not I say them out loud, like now they're in my head, you know? So I just didn't want to.
1: Yeah. Yeah, you don't want to just have that rolling around in there, and then curiosity strikes one day.
0: Right, exactly. Or like Dave Mustaine said, he said, Dave Mustaine of original guitarist of Metallica, then did Megadeth. I think it was on Alex Jones, so he talked about it, but I've seen him talk about it elsewhere. He said, I wasn't always doing witchcraft and spells when I was drunk, but every time I was doing witchcraft and spells, I was drunk. He put this like hex or curse on some guy that he like hated or something. And that very same day, that dude died in a car crash. And after that, he got sober and became a Christian. So it's like, I hear enough people talk about shit like that where it's like, well, whether it's true or not, none of them seem like the people that have gotten out of it say it's bad. And the people that are in it and say it's good are creepy. So either way, I'm good on it.
1: Yeah.
0: Anyway.
2: Devil. Hellhound on My Trail is a masterful song that takes the trope of the rambling blues man and puts a new spin on it. The reason Johnson is a traveling, wandering vagabond is because he's got hellhounds following him. You could even look at this song as the middle of a trilogy of songs chronicling his run-in with the devil. Crossroad Blues is where he sells his soul, and then the trilogy ends with Me and the Devil Blues, which has some of the most haunting opening lines ever.

0: That's the birth of rock and roll right there. And that actually reminded me of something. Have you seen the documentary Pioneers of Rock?
1: I have not.
2: Rock and roll. You get rock and roll.
3: I learned everything from those old blues and folk guys, man.
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5: There's a new bug on my shoulder and a crickin' up my sleeve. I got a cockroach on my dick, Sammy.

0: My shoulder is a cricket up my sleeve. Okay, that's rock and roll.
1: When I was growing up, a lot of my friends were listening to hip-hop or punk rock, and I don't know, it just didn't really do it for me. But then I heard Green Bean Floyd's Possum Puddle. I got that.
2: Oh, Henry was a possum with a white tongue play. But when he came to swimming, he was laughing in the rain. Did the back up in the puddle by the drain. Oh,
1: that hurt me right here. Hurt me good. I was hooked in.
3: Oh, boy, look at that one. Tenderfoot Williams. God. There's a song on here about a June bug joining a baseball team. Slick Kip Wimpton. Oh, God. This one's about two inchworms on a date. So Running for Blood, I was doing this kind of thing. Cap Haplin was kind of a...
1: You can hear these guys across all types of music these days. It's a trip, man.
4: Here's my track, Nasty Business. Now, here's Skeeter Clee Callahan's Walk Around in Mud.
5: All the taterbug said to the ladybug, let's make us a bramble pile. The ladybug said to the taterbug, we can do it on the 4th of July.
6: So, as soon as I kept hearing, like, I Robert Johnson, I'm not denying all the, like, innovative things he did to music. The Beatles ripped him off for sure and took the credit. But, like, when I heard all these old Robert Johnson songs, mainly because it was recording like the 20s when they were recording with tin cans, like fucking all I thought about was that Birthday Boy sketch about the pioneers of rock. It sounds exactly the same.
7: Yeah, it's pretty much the same stuff. It's really, I mean, obviously the content of what the lyrics were with the jukebugs and all.
6: I love how all of them have to do with some kind of bug. There's a,
7: yeah.
6: The visuals make this whole bit on the Birthday Boy so much better because there's like, it's just like dudes like living, like just like a dude in a barrel, like, you know, on a dusty road with like a one string guitar. Or like another dude with like mud, like smut all over his face and dirt. And he's like got a little, he's by a picket fence and he's got a sign that says clothes and potato for sale, like a singular potato, like shit like that. It's like, these guys were the pioneers of rock. It's like Great Depression. Like, but yeah, finishing that up.
4: You hear that? It's like the same song.
3: Kale Donk. I mean, that guy was metal 50, 60 years before anyone.
8: Hold on a second, Fiddler. A gummy bug just hopped up onto my knee. Where did it off of me?
3: Whistling? That's pretty metal.
9: I made a dollar ten collecting old cans, whim pim lottie totty whittle TD. Would you look at that? There's a bug on me. Ooh, there's a bug on me. There's a bug on me.
10: That is real music, okay? If you listen to a song like that on the radio today, people couldn't listen to it. They wouldn't accept it because it's too real.
1: It always sounded to me like Rattlin' Cam Hollins was always fighting with his guitar, just trying to rip that truth and that emotion, those guts right out of him, man. I don't know how he did it.
6: Ooh. Ooh. Ooh. Ooh. It sounds like me playing a ukulele, dude. That's bad. So, yeah, with that sound in mind, give another quick listen to how Robert Johnson sounded. This is actually Robert Johnson.
11: You knocked upon my door.
6: It's a little better. It's not as bad as that, but it's
7: a little more soul to it.
6: Yeah, and it's also like, I guess the main, if you had like really good acoustics and good recording and not a literal tin can, I'm sure Robert Johnson sounded way better in a live setting, I'm sure. There's only so much you can do with that kind of shit, but he was a damn good guitar player.
7: Mm-hmm.
6: But yeah, I once I heard this, I was like, I have to take the side tangent to that Pioneers of Rock bit, because that's like, I couldn't get that out of my head.

0: time to go.
1: On August 16th, 1938, the devil came for Robert Johnson's soul. Johnson was poisoned by a jealous husband and died at just 27 years old.
2: Oh, 27 Club. One of the originals, actually. So, yeah, you got Robert Johnson. Maybe Tommy Johnson was in it. I can't remember. I have to look it up. There's a Wikipedia's even got the list, but you got Janis Joplin, Jimi Hendrix, Kurt Cobain, Jim Morrison of the Doors. List goes on and on. But yeah, the 27 and I mean, shit, Jim Morrison was openly doing blood oaths and called himself the Lizard King. That is that's not exaggerating. That's literally true. So
3: oh yeah, definitely. He's got several songs where he calls himself that, interviews where he calls himself that.
2: Yeah.
3: I think he actually it was a psychedelic, and I can't remember if it was acid or mescaline or something.
2: Yeah, he was doing
3: that
2: both
3: when he
2: together.
3: Came down.
2: Yeah.
3: He was a Lizard King.
2: Yes, in the woods. Yeah, it was peyote. He met the Indians. He was the Lizard King. Huh.
3: Hey, that could actually be, I would believe that to be more of a actual way to make a Faustian deal than going to a crossroads. You just do a whole bunch of peyote or something.
2: Yeah.
3: And you just sit out in the woods.
2: Well, you'll notice.
3: And you try to make something like that happen.
2: The first musical example was Tartini or whatever his name was. The devil came to him in a dream, which is a very psychedelic state as well.
3: Yes.
2: Especially if you are good at lucid dreaming. So, yeah, I would. It's kind of like it depends what allegory you want to use to describe these types of hacks or cheat codes. You could use a video game analogy, like putting in a cheat code.
3: Yeah, definitely. Like how to subvert the normal way of life.
2: Like chaos magic shit. Jerk off onto a ham sandwich and crack open an egg, kill a rooster, and you bury it all together under a full moon. Like that kind of shit. Like people do that shit all the time. Does it work? I don't know.
3: That's not a real one, is it? That's not like a real thing.
2: They definitely
3: accomplish?
2: They usually involve blood and semen. I mean, that goes back to spirit cooking that Maria Abramovich and Hillary were all coming out in the WikiLeaks. Spirit cooking's usually blood and semen. And there's usually lunar cycles involved or like the... That's what another thing that's weird about this is the people that are really know how to, quote unquote, know how to do this stuff are very into astrology, like the aligning of the planets, like Saturn worship. They're all really into Saturn. The black cube, shit like that. I don't know if it works. And like I said, I don't really want to, I'm not going to be the guinea pig that finds out. So it's all, at this point, it's all speculation and secondhand opinions. And that's all it's going to be, at least on my end. So.
3: Yeah. I'm not digging any further into that than talking about it. It's cool to talk about.
2: I like talking about it, but I'm going to keep my distance.
3: Yes.
2: So, Netflix did a documentary about Robert Johnson. I believe it is called Crossroads.
4: Robert Johnson is considered one of the greatest blues artists of all time.
5: It's the template for what became rock and roll. I believe Robert Johnson was extremely talented, extremely gifted, and way off balance. Something's spinning strangely in that man's life. Robert was a novice guitar player, not very good.
6: This man was a nobody.
7: And then he disappears.
8: A year and a half later, he's doing things with the guitar that even his mentors can't do.
7: How could Robert possibly have gotten that good that fast?
6: The myth goes, Robert went to a crossroads, got down on his knees, handed his guitar to the devil. The devil said, once you receive this guitar back, your soul is mine.
9: If you do make a deal with the devil, you're going to have to pay the price.
8: It ended up costing him the bill coming due.
10: He let his arrogance go too far.
9: We all have to choose how much we can sacrifice in order to achieve greatness.

0: So I watched that. It's about what you'd expect. It's a lot of pretty cool Robert Johnson stories, and a lot of people going like, maybe he sold his soul. Maybe he did. Maybe he didn't. No way to know. Which is
1: Oh.
0: kind of what we're doing. So
1: Yeah.
0: Netflix scooped us on that. But so when it comes to with that, like I said, I did not want to dig deep into this. I didn't want to read any old Aleister Crowley esoteric books or any like Necronomicon type shit. Nothing inked in blood or written on human flesh. So I
1: Nothing that's
0: avoid.
1: going to potentially summon a demon into the room.
0: Yeah. Or just telling me how to summon a demon, because it's like, if I know it, then it's just going to be like, who knows what could happen? I don't even want to know how to do it. So that being said, I looked mainly on YouTube just to see what people were talking about, and there was two types of videos. There were really creepy, like Satanists and witches and like chaos magic people talking about how to do it, giving semi-detailed instructions. But even they said, "I can't utter the words here. You'll have to look at them in this book. I don't want to speak these words." Shit like that. They would always have candles and masks. Some of it was gimmicky. Some of it seemed, slightly trolly. Some of it seemed like these people were genuine and very unhinged and weird. But those videos usually end up being like 45 minutes, 2 hours. I don't have time for that. So I went with the TMZ YouTube version, the equivalent of TMZ. This is How to Survive a Deal with the Devil.
2: What would you give for
0: And notice this background music they
1: tribute?
0: have play. Yeah. So yeah, this seemed like a better middle. I do have some clips from some weird people, but after like an hour or two of watching these people, I was like, I don't even know what to clip from this because it's just blithering nonsense or references to like names of demons I've never heard of and like how cool they are and fun to talk to. So,
2: What would you give for fame, for money, to be remembered forever? Would you sell your soul? According to music legend, that's exactly what some artists did. They paid the ultimate price in exchange for skills unrivaled. Where did this myth of selling one's soul to the devil begin? And if you wanted to do the same, how exactly would you go about it? Hi, I'm Shelley from Happy Mag.
0: hi, it's
2: Hi, I'm Shelley
1: Shelley.
2: from Happy Mag, and today we're proud to present the one true guide that every fame-hungry musician needs: How to Survive a Deal with the Devil.
0: I did not. I will not make you sit. There's a couple, another clip or two of this, but I will basically, spoiler alert, they give you no information on not only how to make a deal with the devil, they give you zero information on how to survive it. It is like the most clickbaity BuzzFeed type thing I've ever seen.
2: The notion of selling one's soul is entwined in rock and roll history. Hell, Bob Dylan even admitted to it once.
3: Why do you still do it? Why are you still out here?
4: Well, it goes back to the destiny thing. I mean, I made a bargain with it, you know, a long time ago, and I'm holding up my end.
3: What was your bargain?
4: To get where I am now.
0: Okay, so just deconstructing that first part, what do you think Dylan meant by that? I made a bargain to get where I am now. That's the classic 60 Minutes interview that all the Christians point to and go like, oh, he sold his soul, he admitted it.
1: Well, I mean, he could have. He could be talking about, literal devil, literal demon.
0: Well, he didn't use the word devil or demon. He said, I made a bargain. I'm keeping up my end of the deal.
1: I mean, it could have been literally a bargain with a rich or powerful person to help him get where he is, or with himself,
0: Okay,
1: Kind of
0: well,
1: an
0: yeah.
1: affirmation thing. I
0: Yeah,
1: don't know.
0: it's that's the thing about this, is like sometimes artists are very upfront and literally say, I sold my soul to Satan. Like Eminem and a lot of other people have said that when they're super upfront about it, I tend to view that as like a publicity stunt, or like, just some shit to like, like a troll.
1: An attention-seeking statement.
0: Yes.
1: Like something like just to bring some spotlight onto him.
0: Right. But now how Bob Dylan says it, that gives me more pause than someone flat out saying it.
1: Yeah, he seems a little more serious about it.
0: Yeah, and listen to what he follows it up with.
4: To get where I am now.
3: Should I ask who you made the bargain with?
4: With the chief commander.
3: on this earth?
4: And on this earth and then in a world we can't see.
0: So he made a deal with the chief commander of this earth and the world we can't see.
1: That is a very unique way to put that. I've never heard anybody else say chief commander.
0: Yeah, and what got me was the chief commander of this world and the world we can't see. So it's like,
1: yeah,
0: what does that mean? I mean, maybe you could say it's like a shadow music organization that pulls the strings, and that's the world we can't see is like behind the scenes of the music industry. I'm not buying that. Mm-hmm. That sounded a lot. I don't know. It's very cryptic. And I mean, it's like shit, like Bob Dylan's song, you got to serve somebody. It may be the devil and it may be the Lord, but you got to serve somebody.
1: Mm-hmm.
0: Yeah, I don't know. That Bob Dylan one of all of them is more compelling to me than all the like Jay-Z, Eminem, Nicki Minaj bullshit where it's like, I sold my soul to Satan.
1: Yeah, it's a little too upfront.
0: It's very on the nose.
1: It's more like, to me, it seems like a statement they get out there and they're like, look at me, I was willing to sell my soul to the devil to get where I am.
0: Like Juice WRLD. Like, and then he died a year later. He was like, fixing to sell my soul. He's like, they can Instagram pictures in the middle of a pentagram and shit with candles.
1: Yeah, how'd I saw that those work videos. Out, it was World? Just dumb. Like, looking at that, I was like, if this is how you sell your soul to Satan, this is dumb. Satan came up with a dumb ritual.
0: Well, hey, if it's an easy ritual, then you get more souls, right? It makes a hard, tricky, complicated ritual, then he's like, wait, is he he's only going to get like Steve Jobs or something?
1: Well, if it's too easy, then
0: I don't know why Steve Jobs was my first example of a smart person. Yeah. So you got to have a fine line of being easy enough that anybody can do it, but not so easy that everybody's a rock star and a millionaire, because then nobody would want to be one.
1: Exactly.
0: Anyway, the Bob Dylan one. That one was weird. I kind of hear that one more time.
1: Any person out of all these people that have actually sold their soul to the devil or had an interaction with a demonic being, it's Bob Dylan.
0: Or the ones that died when they were 27.
1: Or the ones that died. Yeah, that could be it.
4: To get where I am now.
3: Should I ask who you made the bargain with?
4: with the chief commander.
3: On this earth?
4: And on this earth and then in a world we can't see.
0: That's another interesting thing is the interviewer immediately says, after he says chief commander, the interview goes, of this earth?
1: Yeah, I mean, like at that time, I'm sure the rumors had already circulated that he sold his soul to the devil, so.
0: That's possible, yeah, you're right.
1: That's obviously where the reporter wanted this to go.
0: Yeah, I guess he taught him how to write songs, but not how to sing, man.
1: I know. I never understood that. Why he sings the way he does.
0: It goes back to the old pioneers of rock theory. Where's your June bug on my knee?
1: Yeah. It's like a bluegrassy thing almost. He tries to bring it to. I've never gotten that.
0: He's still better than Neil Young and especially better than. What's that guy's name? The dude for. The guy that's like trying to keep James Cameron from raising the bar in that South Park episode.
1: Is that Bono?
0: No. Randy. God, that's going to bug me now. The dude that has like tons. Newman. Randy Newman. Yeah. Bob Dylan is still better than Randy Newman for sure.
1: Yeah. It's like all those guys, I guess they sold their mouth to the devil and they had to sing out of their nose.
0: Okay, so here finally is that same lady. What was her name? Kelly or some bullshit?
1: Shelly?
0: Shelly, Kelly, Karen. We'll call her Karen.
1: Karen.
0: Carrot. 24 Karen Gold. Okay, so this is how to survive a deal with the devil. And tell me what you learned from this.
2: It hardly stops at Dylan, though. There's Robert Johnson, Jimmy Page, Ozzy Osbourne, Niccolo Paganini, even Eminem and Kanye West are among the many accused. If you want to make...
0: Okay, by the way, Kanye broke free. That's why he's got the MAGA hat now. Because he's on the Jesus train.
2: If you want to make the...
0: Right, is that how it works?
1: I'm not sure about that. Like, I mean, what you said... But I mean, like, if you sold your soul, like, can you get it back? You know, I wouldn't think you could get it back. You sold it.
0: Yeah. Well, there's always a loophole, I guess. But yeah, apparently Kanye openly has talked about in interviews, and you know, he's bipolar. So once again, grain of salt. But he's honestly talked about how his handlers, he's tweeted about his handlers were brainwashing him. He said like he was mentally enslaved and he broke free. Now, this could be metaphors, but considering the type of music and like weeping and moaning and gnashing of teeth type stuff, like in Mercy, weeping and moaning and gnashing of teeth. He has songs about how he's Jesus and he's better than Jesus. And then after he gets out of that, now he's just literally singing about Jesus and not cussing in his latest album. So like, could all be a show, just like people saying they sold their soul to Satan. He's just like, I'm going to flip the script. I sold, you know, it's like, who knows?
1: He's always ahead culturally. So
0: yeah,
1: maybe there's going to be what's it called? A revival coming soon. And he's just getting
0: ahead of it. That'd be crazy.
1: Be pretty wild.
0: Yeah, that'd be nuts.
2: If you want to make the unholy deal yourself, you have to look at the whole picture. What did Dylan do right? Where did Robert Johnson go wrong? We're here to help anyone who's ready to face damnation for fame and fortune.
0: Thanks.
1: I don't think they're going to help me with that. I can't imagine this woman helping me facing damnation.
0: By the way, that clip is like the most... this is literally called How to Survive a Deal with the Devil. They do not tell you how to survive it. They do not tell you any logistics of how to make that deal. And literally they're like, well... like their equivalent of what to do right is like, well, I guess just do what Bob Dylan did and Ozzy Osbourne, because they said they sold their soul and they're still alive. Just don't do what Robert Johnson and Jimi Hendrix did because they're dead. It's like that was the equivalent. It was like that was
1: so there's like a right way to do the deal with the devil and a wrong way.
0: It was 10 minutes of that is what it was, and it was basically we're not going to tell you what to do other than like do what Bob Dylan did, which. On its face is a flawed premise, because no matter how old you live to be, you're still having your soul owned by the devil. So it's like, yeah, I don't really see how that'd be surviving a deal with the devil. Just be like living longer.
1: Yeah. How to get the most out of your deal with the devil.
0: Yeah. Anyway.
2: The story of Foss tells of a scholar dissatisfied with his life who seeks magical knowledge from the demon Mephistopheles. Only when you deepen your sources beyond the church or Faustian tales. For instance, the Malleus Maleficarum treatise on witchcraft in 1487. You'll find...
0: Now, this was another example of something that I looked up but did not read. See if I can isolate what she says here. She does list a source of exact... like, she didn't say how to do it, but she does, to her credit, give a ancient text.
2: Church or Faustian tales is beyond the church or Faustian tales. For instance, the Malleus Maleficarum treatise on witchcraft in...
0: The Malleus Maleficarum treatise on witchcraft.
1: That sounds very spooky.
2: For instance, the Malleus Maleficarum treatise on witchcraft in 1487. You'll find the first evidence of a correct way to trade with Satan and his minions. With the right attitude and a quick look at the lunar calendar, apparently it can be done.
0: With the right attitude and a quick look at the lunar calendar. So yeah, I did Google that. Did not really want to read it, but that is a real document from the early 1400s. It was like basically a how-to, like a cookbook for summoning up entities and making deals with them for your soul.
1: Wow.
0: Yeah. And that's, you know, how old is that now? 650 years old?
1: Yeah, at least 600.
0: Yeah, so definitely not a new concept. Tenacious D, like I said, did not come up with it first.
1: Definitely not.
0: Now, we're not quite to the wrap up party, but we're getting there. Cause like I said, there's so like, I could have had, you know, 150 different celebrity clips of them saying it, but at a certain point, it's like, you get the point. But I did pick out a couple ones I hadn't seen before until this week when I was doing this. Here's Katy Perry's dad, who's a minister. And Katy Perry started out as like a youth group singer or a worship singer. Or her dad's like doing sermons and shit, saying that she's a devil child and whatnot.
1: Oh, yeah.
0: Which, by the way, on a side note, Billy Ray Cyrus said the exact same thing about Miley, that like she's been corrupted by Satanists and shit.
1: Huh.
5: Welcome to Holly Scoop. I'm Stephanie Bauer. Katy Perry's dad, Keith Perry, is known to piggyback on the fame of his daughter to get followers at his church. He likes to get PR as a pastor for being Katy Perry's dad, but then he seems to blast his daughter's pop star lifestyle, saying that everything she's doing is wrong and satanic. The latest is that he's been playing a video during his church sermons that apparently highlights Katy as the devil child, whatever that is.
1: Whatever that is.
0: What? So yeah, but why hear from Katy Perry's dad when you can just hear from Katy Perry?
6: You're doing really well now, but didn't you release a CD like almost 10 years ago?
7: I released a gospel record when I was 15, because I grew up in a household where all I ever did was listen to gospel music, and my parents are both traveling ministers, and so I kind of sang about, you know, what was going on in my life at 15, and that's how I got introduced to the music industry. Because I swear I wanted to be like the Amy Grant of music.
6: Yeah.
7: But it didn't work out, and so I sold my soul to the devil.
0: So when Katy Perry said that, that could be a metaphor for basically selling out to corporate pop music, which I would take that as, personally, is my most likely guess.
1: Yeah, I mean, she has a Christian background and everything, so when she says that, she could literally just mean, like, I stopped trying to do things in, like, the Christian music world and just moved into, like, doing whatever I could to become famous. So, like, selling yourself to becoming secular.
0: There's other interviews where she's talking about similar things, though, where she's literally crying. There's honestly, like, multiple hour-long compilation videos of celebrities talking like this. But here's where the biggest, like, okay, this definitely not all these people actually mean this. Because Illuminati, like, proof, or like Satan worship, Illuminati musicians, like, proof, like those big long compilation videos. Some of them give you a pause and you're like, okay, that's fucking weird. And then they'll have, like, as proof in there, they had Tenacious D on Jay Leno. And this was, like, part of their proof, and it was Jack Black and Kyle Gass, like, saying, like, yeah, Satan, selling your soul to Satan in rock and roll has got a long, rich tradition. Like, how else do you think we're here on Jay Leno? Nobody, like, how, these two guys couldn't get on Jay Leno unless they sold their soul to Satan. It's, like, in the compilation, Priz, like, proof, Tenacious D sold their soul to Satan. So, like, yeah, but, yeah, as with most topics, both sides are silly.
1: Yes.
0: And the truth is likely somewhere in the middle. But anyway, yeah, like I didn't want this to be the celebrities committing their or admitting their soul selling episode, so I didn't clip nearly as many as I could. But I do have Professor Griff from Public Enemy. He's from Public Enemy. I believe he quit the group. Professor Griff is like an old school rapper. I mean, Public Enemy is about as old school as it gets. And he is very outspoken, going on podcasts, calling into shows, doing interviews about how, like, Satan and the Illuminati run the rap game, and Jay-Z is, like, straight up Illuminati. He's pretty out there, but that's probably also why he is not as famous as the rest of the Public Enemy guys.
1: Yeah.
8: And that was his initiation. And sure enough, he lost his mom. Jennifer Hudson wanted to be up in that space. Yep, her family got taken at it on some ritual killings. Are you following me? So we need to understand this particular thing. You're not going to operate up into the $50, $100 million club, and you're not paid the ultimate price now. Not the ultimate price, but make a blood sacrifice. Jay-Z was well aware of all of this. So they paid him off. How did they pay him off? They gave him Rockaware. They gave him Rockefeller Records, Rock Nation, Jay-Z Inc. Scion made a deal with him. Then the New Jersey Nets, he owns part of that. Jay Hotels, 4040 Club. I can go on and on, bruh. And this is happening right before our eyes, man. So they niggerized the music. And as soon as Jay-Z got made, he was made president of Def Jam. Guess who he signed? Two known drug dealers, Young Jeezy and Rick Ross. Who's going to perpetuate and carry on the madness and the negative demonic frequency? Are you following me?
9: the negative demonic frequency, man, Rick Ross. He's not even the real Ricky Ross, like Freeway Ricky Ross. He's just Rick Ross. Negative demonic frequencies.
1: Wow, that's really interesting what he's saying there.
0: I do, go ahead.
1: Oh, I was just going to say, like what he said that was most interesting was, pay the ultimate price to get up into the $150 million club.
0: Well, the ultimate price in that case would be your soul, I'm assuming.
1: Well, but I mean, that takes different forms. It's not just like selling your soul as a generic thing. You got to sell your soul in a certain way.
0: Right. Like, well, we all kind of do that, don't we? Working for a corporate job, that's a little bit of selling your soul.
1: Yeah, definitely, because you need money.
0: If that's what you're saying.
1: Big money and power like that, it's like you got to sell it, and you got to pay a higher price in order to be able to get to those levels. And so it's like you got to like.
0: Yeah, and I like how he's like, you have to do blood sacrifices. But the Satanism aspect of it aside, I think like one of the things he really does a good job of pointing out, Professor Griff does, is like Mo Fax did at least one episode on this type of thing. Kind of like the cocaine episode I did where it was like talking about how the government was pushing it on the inner cities and making money off both ends, making money off free slave labor from people that are put in jail and have to work for free essentially, and then making money selling the drugs. It's just like you're making money three different ways on that, on all ends.
1: Yeah.
0: The thing that MoFax has really done a good job of pointing out, and people like Professor Griff, is like it's easy to step on a lot of toes when you talk about this topic, but the transition of rap from when it first started off, you know, you had like Sugar Hill Gang, like Will Smith type shit, and then NWA comes on the scene. Like rap was uplifting and positive, kind of like Immortal Technique, and a certain like maybe even Outkast was a little more positive message.
1: I wouldn't say Immortal Technique was super uplifting and positive.
0: Well, as far as his I could think of better examples than Immortal Technique, I guess, but like he had more to say than just, you know, pussy money weed, which is what
1: even like Tupac.
0: Tupac, like he had perfect example, and that's why they killed him. So even Biggie too had a much more uplifting message, but Tupac's a great example. I don't know why I didn't think of Tupac. But anyway, yeah, so the if you're trying to control a society or a certain demographic of people, make all their idols promote, you know, gang banging, drug running, murder, in some cases rape. Even Eminem's bragged about rape in songs, and so it's like, yeah, and if there's anybody that has some weird MKUltra shit going on, it's Eminem. There's so many videos of him just freezing on live TV and like not moving a muscle, blinking or anything. But so yeah, the rap industry is something I didn't realize. Like, I didn't put the pieces together until the last year or so, especially hearing MoFax talk about it, like how it was like systematically used to make I guess the best way to say it is like make young black men glorify like lifestyles that are gonna destroy their families.
1: Ultimately destroy their futures and destroy their current lives and make them idolize people that like before were never idolized in any kind of way.
0: And that doesn't mean that I would say most of the rappers aren't not like, you know, in on the scheme. They benefit from it, but like it does seem like there's a clear, especially when you start like Mo, and other people have documented it really well, have, you know, followed the money trail to who's funding these music labels. There's spook government agency money pops up a lot. So, but that's kind of a side tangent. That would make
1: sense because, I mean, if you have, like, the way that our prison system works and everything, if you wanted to put more people in prison, the easiest way to do it would to get to especially younger people and make them glorify breaking the law.
0: Yes.
1: And make that, like, a lifestyle.
0: And that's why I respect, even though he's, like, you know, he's had his whole transformation, I really do like Kanye as crazy, wacky, and retarded sometimes as you might be. Like, he's an example of like an artist with an uplifting message, despite the media taking him out of context when they're like, oh, Kanye said slavery was a choice, that kind of shit. It's like, if you listen to like his overall message, he's saying we're drugged out, we're getting lied to by the media, we're hypnotized, we're glorifying the wrong things. Like, what's he say? Like, why don't we just try loving each other? And it's like, yeah, it's all cliche shit, but like, you don't hear Jay-Z talking about that. You hear Jay-Z saying, like, vote for Hillary Clinton. Even Kanye, like, he says he likes Trump. Does he tell you to vote for Trump? No. All Jay-Z and Beyonce do is, you know, promote violence and murder and drugs and tell you to vote for Hillary Clinton.
1: Yeah, Kanye promotes drugs, ingrained in the machine. You know, it's like whatever's popular at the time, they just say it and do it and then don't actually follow through on any of the good stuff that they say they're going to do.
0: Jay-Z is a billionaire.
1: Billion with a B.
0: Yeah. So I think Professor Griff from Public Enemy may not be right about everything, but he's damn sure right about Jay-Z.
1: Yeah. Yeah, you don't get to be a billionaire in most cases, almost every single case, without doing not a something rapper. Pretty bad.
0: It's like you talked,
1: especially a rapper.
0: You talked to a beat so well that it got you $1 billion. I don't even think Dr. Dre is a billionaire, is he?
1: No, I don't think so.
0: He's got like 600 mil, and he's like owns Beats, doesn't he? And he's still not as rich as Jay-Z. So what the hell is Jay-Z doing?
1: Yeah, that's the kind of the thing. It's like, what are they doing in the background that's really making them all this money? Because it's not like their art they're putting out that's making them billionaires.
0: Yeah, I mean, I like Jay-Z's music okay. It's not great. But,
1: it's all right.
0: Yeah, I mean, it's not $1 billion worth. I wouldn't even put him in like the top 20 rappers.
1: Yeah, definitely not. I don't understand. Like when people like that, where you really don't know how they got so much power and so much fame, you got to assume they're doing something pretty shady in the background.
0: Yeah. And
1: I don't know what
0: his,
1: it is.
0: His record label, Rockefeller, it's spelled different, but I mean, come on.
1: Yeah.
0: It's like, so, okay.
1: that dude was crazy. That dude was legit crazy.
0: And David Rockefeller?
1: Name it after him.
0: Oh, I see. Oh, yeah.
1: Rockefeller was crazy. Rockefeller was just wild. I mean, super smart guy, especially when it comes to like business and holding on to his assets. But dude was just wild.
0: Because Kanye was audio producer, audio engineer. He was making beats for Jay-Z, and he was trying to get like a rap deal with Jay-Z. And on his first album, College Dropout, I still own the vinyl. 2 discs, 4 sides total. The last 12 minutes... on the last side is a 12-minute track, no rapping, barely just a beat, and it's Kanye literally talking and bitching and ranting about how like Jay-Z didn't believe in him and nobody believed in him, only his mom believed in him, blah, blah, blah. And at the end, he goes, but what's my soul worth? Yo, Z, can I still get that deal at Rockefeller?
1: That really shows, I think that statement right there really shows a lot more of what these... deals with the devil really are. It's not like you're actually going up to the devil or even supernatural entity. It's just, you know, in your heart, you're doing something that goes against yourself. You're going to sacrifice your integrity, your pride, like just, you're basically sacrificing yourself for something that you want or something you think you want. You think that's the only way you can get it or the best way you can get it.
0: Yeah. That's why the Faustian deal with the devil is like been an archetype that has survived so long. Like whether it's a literal thing that you can do or not by doing some weird chant and sacrificing a baby or whatever, like it more acts as a metaphor. Like you just said. But that being said, tell me what you think of this. Cause we had Professor Griff's thought on, you know, blood sacrifices and what Jay-Z had to do to get where he got. And all that.
1: Yeah.
0: Now, I saw this on YouTube. It's like a side-by-side video where they play the original version of this Jay-Z song, and they're like, now we'll play it backwards. You know, like the Led Zeppelin, like Stairway to Heaven backwards is like Satan shit. And there's all these examples of this. Usually when you listen to them, it ends up just is not convincing or compelling in almost every case.
1: Yeah.
0: Now sometimes it is pretty weird, But it's like that Bill Hicks bit where it's like, if all my favorite musicians are going to be in hell, then I'm going to be rocking out in the lake of fire. It's like, you know, when you play New Kids on the Block albums backwards, they sound better. So it's like, I do share a lot of that sentiment with Bill Hicks, but this one I had to, I heard this, it's a Jay-Z song. It's a, it's an interlude off of, the album with Danger Mouse where, Jay-Z and Danger Mouse took the Black album by Jay-Z and mixed it with the White album by the Beatles. And it's the Gray album. The last interlude, on that song, I had heard it. I mean, I like this album, the Gray album. I've listened to it all the way through minimum 10, 15 times. I'd heard this song. And so I heard it, and I heard it like, you know, when I went down the Professor Griff talking about Jay-Z being like a reptilian or whatever, not that far, but you know, Illuminati shit. I was like, okay, let me look into Jay-Z a little bit. And this was all over the place on YouTube. And it's like, you know, pastors talking about, look what happens when you play this backwards. Well, I own the Gray album. I've had it ripped to a hard drive for the better part of a decade. So it's like, shit, I've heard this song. I know this track. I'm just going to go put it in Audacity and just reverse it and hear for myself. And it's pretty blatant. I've heard this. It's like a throwaway track. It doesn't sound that impressive, but I'll play you a little bit of the original track. And then from my hard drive that I've had way before I found out about this. And then I will play the exported version I put in reverse myself. This isn't something I ripped off YouTube. This is the actual track I've had for a long time. I reversed it myself, and it's just like what YouTube showed. So this is this is the original version. And you can tell, compared to, like, you know, a lot of, like, Led Zeppelin, Black Sabbath, you know, people say, like, oh, yeah, like, they designed it, play it backwards, and it's got satanic messages and shit. This one, when you first hear it, you can tell there's, like, backwards speaking in it. So it's very obviously deliberate, but still.
1: They designed they created the song to be played backwards at some point.
0: And it is called Lucifer 9. Or Interlude 3, depending on which version of the album you have.
1: Okay.
0: This is the original version.
1: Okay. Playing forward.
0: Yeah, it's playing forward.

0: And I'm just going to skip ahead to the ending of it, because when I play the reverse version, that's where it's going to start.
1: Okay.

0: Okay, that's how the track ends. As I've stated before, I ripped this straight off the album I've owned for a long time. This is the reversed version. Notice it almost sounds exactly the same when you put it in reverse.
1: Yeah.

0: So that already is pretty blatant, right?
1: Yeah, that's the least overt thing I've ever heard.
0: Yes.
1: Murder, murder, Jesus, 666. All
0: Pretty
1: right,
0: bad.
1: we have.

0: Okay, now did you hear that?
1: Yes.
0: That is backwards, not in the original track. Right in the middle of the song, when you reverse it, he says, leave inwards on death's door.
1: Yeah.
0: What does that mean?
1: I mean, I think that's pretty self-explanatory, too.
0: Goes right back to what we were talking about the rap industry being a, I don't know what the word would be, a Trojan horse, maybe?
1: More like, I mean, from that, like, yes, what we're talking about, like a Trojan horse, it's like the intention behind it isn't really even to be art. It's to essentially trick the listeners into believing a certain lifestyle or a certain ideal is true.
0: Yeah, so
1: it's... When it's literally actually just leaving them to die.
0: And he's...
1: Does that make sense?
0: Yeah, and it's like a analogy would be... I mean, we're not really qualified to talk about this, but...
1: Yeah.
0: An analogy would be, you know, you have the plantation owners, the rich elite record executives, and the people that are above them. And then if they're like the plantation owners in Django Unchained, the record company executives, then Jay-Z would be the Samuel L. Jackson character. So, yeah, it's pretty dark. I mean, it basically just keeps, after that, repeating like murder, murder, Jesus, 666, says that about three more times. There's a couple like spoken words in the background that I'd really tried to listen to over and over, couldn't really understand what it was saying. But I mean, that is like you said, the least blatant. That's the least blatant thing.
1: The most blatant thing. That's very, very conspicuous. That is incredibly out in the open. That is just
0: ridiculous.
1: That almost seems like a childish level of, I don't know what the word is, attempting to be offensive or dark.
0: I mean, it's so blatant that it seems like a troll.
1: Mm-hmm.
0: Just like the heavy metal band. I mean, I don't know. I don't trust Jay-Z as far as I can throw him, but or any of the record industry people that pick who our pop stars are going to be.
1: Yeah.
0: But yeah, it seems akin to like, you know, the very like late 80s, 90s death metal, you know, like the Marilyn Manson types where it's like, oh, yeah, I'm ripping pages out of the Bible on stage. Look how edgy I am. You could say
1: like
0: that.
1: An edgelord thing.
0: Yeah.
1: Where it's you could just say like, that's what Jay-Z is doing. Be as dark and offensive as possible.
0: Yeah. It's either way you slice it, it's creepy. But I do, just like most of these celebrities, like Eminem in a lot of his songs saying he sold his soul to the devil, blah, can't get it back, blah, blah, blah. It's like, yeah, I mean, it's, I would chalk up like 90% of it to being like you said, edgelords, trolls, just a way to get your name out there and like, oh, look what this person said. And then you have like a hate mob of Christians against you and it just like gets you more news coverage.
1: Yeah, it gets you more publicity, more attention, and the kind of people that are looking for that anyways, they hear about it, they see the attention you're getting, they're like, oh, this guy's for real, he's out there, he's actually saying this stuff. He made a backwards track, man.
0: Yeah, Jay-Z wears upside-down crosses just like Bill and Melinda Gates do. So 90% of it, I could chalk that up and excuse that as like, okay, well, these people are just trolling us.
1: Yeah, or, this is like part of their aesthetic or their brand, if you will, to do stuff like this.
0: 90% of it, I'll say that's what it is. That other 10%, I don't know, man. I don't know. It's a little weird.
1: Definitely. But, I mean, it's definitely weird.
0: Yeah, it's...
1: But...
0: Now, like I said, like I prefaced...
1: It's like a satanic thing. Rather than just
0: it's definitely a satanic thing, but do they actually believe they're worshiping or following Satan? I would say in most cases, no.
1: Definitely, yeah.
0: But I guess, yeah, like I prefaced this at the very beginning, I have no proof one way or the other, not even really an opinion one way or the other, because it is pure speculation. It's not like you can go find like documents and, you know, read through the globalist white papers about, you know, the Satanism that Katy Perry's into. It's like, it's all like you're just it's you're grasping for straws whether you argue one way or the other. So
1: yeah, you're basically just going off of what these particular people have said and the actions that they've done that could that either go with or against whatever you believe about them. And so really it's just you got to look to see like what's the track record of this person. Do they just say this kind of stuff when they make music or their art or whatever? Or does it look like they actually get involved in this? Do they go to, like, I don't even know. Like, do they go to Bohemian Grove? Do they go to a Church of Satan or something? Or are they just, is this just part of their brand?
0: Yeah, I would say it's a mix of both. I would say it's
1: a discernment about
0: probably a mixture, a healthy mixture of all of that. I mean, we know there are... what really bugs me in the music industry and Nicki Minaj, Taylor Swift, Katy Perry, Jay-Z, their music videos and their stage performances, a good portion of them have upside down crosses, and an even bigger portion of them have the literal pedophilia symbol, like that inner twirling triangle that the FBI has listed as like a sex trafficking symbol. That bothers me more than people saying 666 and stuff in songs. Because it's when you have the pedophilia symbol in your music, and the artist might not even know it. I mean, there's so many people involved in those stage shows. But when you have the pedophilia symbol hidden in there, that's when I'm like, okay, this is more than just trolling. Like, what is this?
1: Somebody's either got an incredibly dark sense of humor, or there's something else going on there. And I mean, it's creepy too, because most of this stuff is geared towards younger people.
0: Mm-hmm.
1: And that's pretty clear too, because like, I mean, I don't really understand the appeal of a lot of this stuff. I'm not an old guy or anything, but it's very clear that there is a crowd of people that this stuff is geared towards. And it is always a very young, usually like high school or younger crowd.
0: Yeah. It's
1: just very strange that they would start slipping in that kind of stuff.
0: Yeah. It's like the lesser, the more tame, less nefarious version of this is the Jonas Brothers handing out purity rings at their concerts that South Park did a whole episode on.
1: Yeah.
0: Like Mickey Mouse is like, we have to have the purity rings so we can sell sex to little girls. But this is like a whole nother level above that. But anyway.
1: Yeah, this is like the same tactic used like the Elsa Gate stuff. Like how it's like you kind of like trick the unsuspecting crowd of people, i.e. the children, into...
0: Those are like those weird like... AI generated YouTube videos, right?
1: Yeah, like all those like real like shitty looking cartoon things, and it's got titles like really weird. Just like the content inside of them is just really weird, like stories and everything.
0: Yeah,
1: I
0: don't know who's behind those, but if I had to guess, I would say it's the Chinese. Just like they're behind like the child transgenderism, but they'll now, like imprison.
1: Why would you say that?
0: Because they're like they. Did that. Oh, the Chinese. I don't want to waste too much time on this, but the Chinese, like, they play the long game. President Xi said he wanted to take over the world. China's goal long term is to take over the world without firing a single shot. So if they were behind the release of this virus, I mean, shit, they were closed down less than a month. They're at full speed capacity, roaring away. Their economy's booming while everybody else is shut down. They pretty much control the World Health Organization. They fund all the PC shit and institutions. They run a bunch of the Hollywood where all the PC shit is. Like, they own like 6 of the 8 movie studios. They're heavily invested in our media. So it would only, if they're trying to corrupt the youth because China plays the long game, why not make these weird, twisted videos targeted at American children?
1: Good point.
0: I mean, I have no proof of this and I haven't looked into it, but I just kind of thought of that when you brought up Elsagate.
1: Yeah. I see the correlation you made, but let's not get too far into that because that's a whole other thing. Yeah, it's a whole
0: China. We should do a whole China episode. Okay, so
1: China.
0: If I can work this.
1: Yeah.
0: Oh, never mind. Failed experiment. I thought I could. I have another Audacity window open. I was like, maybe I can record another project and have me going, sheesh, bit up, and see if it comes out as murder Jesus. But
1: yeah.
0: I can't record two things at once, so never mind on that. We'll just have to let you at home try it for yourself.
1: Yes, you, the viewer, or listener, I guess, in this situation.
0: Okay, we got got five clips left. The last couple are too long, but you stuck here anyway.
1: All right. Let's bang them out.
0: So this is now we're getting into the weirder side of YouTube with like the Wiccans and like the crystal girls and like the pierced, tattooed faced, mask wearing candles and ancient relics.
1: All of the new age stuff.
0: Beyond new age, like people. Well, here you go. This YouTube video is called "Should I Make a Pact with a Demon?" And there's a lot of these people talking about this on YouTube.
2: I want to make a pact. Should I make one? Why or why not? Okay, I get this question too about pacts and pact making. Personally, on my path, I've not really felt the need to make any pacts. I work with specific demons, and my work with them is ongoing because I have specific goals. But then once I reach those goals, I change the goals because I want to attain the next set of goals. So to me, it's more of a process of

0: these, a lot of them call them astral beings. But what really surprised me was how many people just straight up say, yeah, like, you should befriend demons, and this is how you get in contact with this demon, and there's all these different names for demons, and this demon is like a more like good for this goal, and like they literally call them demons and suggest. So.
1: My first question for any of these people would be, do you have a job? And if so, what is your job?
0: They probably work at Hot Topic, some guitar center.
1: Spencer's.
0: Yeah.
1: Just anywhere at the mall that sells, like, I don't know, shot glasses with marijuana leaves on them.
0: Yeah, I came to the conclusion that some of these people are trolling, especially when they have a mask on and they're just over the top. But there are a lot of people who are extremely genuine. And here's what's crazy. This chick in particular, the comments were like, oh, thank you so much. You're such an inspiration, blah, blah, blah, hearts. And like, I've been interacting with this demon, super long Latin name, and he seems really good. Can you tell me about him? And like, other people are like, yeah, like, I've had a long relationship with this demon, and they're all calling him demons and like real happy about it. And it's like, yeah, like this, I've been able to make some, have this demon conjure like in my bedroom, and ever since then he's been in my dreams and I love it. There's a couple people going like, what the hell are you guys doing? But overall, it's like tons of people just all in on this. And that's what fascinated me the most, is like, just like nonchalantly being like, yeah, they're demons. I mean, maybe that.
1: Oh yeah, got demons following me around. Talk maybe, to them all the
0: maybe
1: time.
0: Maybe that's just my ultra Christian upbringing, to like be wary of anything that is openly referred to as a demon. But I don't get it.
1: If somebody told me, okay, this is me, and I mean, what? Yeah, ultra Christian upbringing and whatnot. But if someone told me that they were like contacting and being followed around by demons or angels or really anything,
0: aliens.
1: Yeah, okay, aliens especially. That's a whole nother thing, though. I would just be like, this person is a few fries short of a Happy Meal.
0: Yeah.
1: And they are probably going through some stuff, and this is their coping mechanism.
0: Yeah.
1: Or they are a hobbyist. That would be my other thing. And this is their hobby.
0: Yeah, I'm with you. I'm with you. I would be... Like if my car breaks down and two different vehicles approach and say, hey, you can come crash at my place tonight. One thinks they're talking to demons. One thinks they're talking to angels. I'm going with the angel car all day. Like, I was like, hey, what? Like, maybe these, like, you know, it's like, you're, at least you're calling them angels. So at least you think they're good.
1: Calling them a being of good.
0: Yeah. It's like somebody's like openly talking to demons. I'm like, I don't know, man. I mean, I'm going to be skeptical and weary of either one, but if, you know, gun to my head, I'm going with angels.
1: Definitely. I mean, if I had aliens. The choice, I would go with neither and probably just, you know, sleep in my car that night.
0: Yeah. Well, I'm going with aliens over demons as well, because at least aliens are like, you know, there's not as much of a negative connotation.
1: Yeah, and the alien guy is probably pretty chill overall, you know. Yeah. You go to his house, he's probably got a bunch of stuff pinned up, you know, he's probably got a bunch of
0: wearing like a Bob Lazar t-shirt.
1: Theories.
0: To the Stars Academy.
1: Probably just, you know, go to his house, watch some X-Files, hear some crazy stories that he's got, and, you know, go home.
0: Did you know Tom DeLonge is the top government expert on UFOs?
1: Wow.
0: It is totally not a scam. I'd hang out with that person. I do hang out with that person. What am I talking about? Okay, so, anyways, the answer. This video, by the way, is about a half hour, if I remember right. But so should I make a pact with a demon? Here's the follow-up to that clip.
2: So, what is a pact? A pact basically is like a contract. It's where you and a demon form an agreement where you say, I would like this in this amount of time, and the demon will say, well, in order to get that, you have to do this. So, should you make a pact? Yes. If you feel called to make a pact, you should. A lot of people find the structure of a pact and just having everything laid out is very beneficial to them. So saying, you know, I'd like this, this, and this. They know exactly what they want. It's written out. They've agreed to work with the demon. And then they can start receiving insights and guidance from that demon on that specific pact.
0: Yay. And she calls it a pact, which brings us full circle to the first clip.
3: Oh! Looks like our whistling accidentally summoned the Prince of Darkness.
4: Hello. I'm Satan. I like dancing too.
3: Come join in.
4: Well, here we go.
3: Just take a core belief, a fundamental value, or something that you once proclaimed.

0: I went to the wrong part of the song, but you get the idea. They literally are talking about the exact same thing, except the demon people. And I found out this week there is a lot of them on YouTube. And on, I'm sure there's even more if you go into weird message boards. They literally call it a pact. Some of them call it a Faustian pact. And they suggest making a inking a contract in your own blood. But it's all like super positive and happy, which I am even more suspicious of. I don't like it. I'm not a fan. It was a weird rabbit hole to go down. I didn't expect to go down this rabbit hole. But I don't know. We think about that weird chick, and she looks exactly how you'd expect, by the way.
1: Oh yeah, no, I could picture her already, and it's just it's a mess. But yeah, no, all of this stuff, it seems like. I've always believed when it comes to this stuff is only as real as you believe it is, the person, you know?
0: Like you make your own reality kind of thing.
1: Yes, but this is like you're dealing with a supernatural being, and anything that is a supernatural being, I have never been able to physically interact with a supernatural being, especially one that is offering physically me gifts and wants to make pacts and all this kind of stuff.
0: Well, that's the thing. Yeah, you have to go in it with the intention of it. It goes back to the crossroads thing. Somebody that goes to the crossroads in Mississippi, for the sake of argument, the crossroads, midnight, full moon, do a blood oath, sell your soul. That let's say the old blues legend is real, and like Johnson and Dylan and all those guys did that. It's not going to work if you walk to the crossroads and you don't know about the crossroads. You don't have the intent. It's like, seems like the intent, if it works, this is all hypothetical, but it seems like you have to go in with the intention to do that. Exactly. If you're astral projecting, if that's real, or in your lucid dream state, there's tons of, not just the Bible, but every, dreams are significant in religious and spiritual. Yeah, it seems like you're not just going to trip into this accidentally, whether it's having your guitar tuned by Satan at the crossroads or a peyote ceremony like Jim Morrison it's you're going in with the intent to make contact. And that's when this kind of stuff happens.
1: Yeah, you go into it with the intent to make contact with a specific purpose in mind. But to me, I just don't think that anybody really, I don't believe that anybody goes into these. They don't go to crossroads. You don't go you don't do the rituals and everything. And you really see or interact with these beings necessarily. I feel like you interact with yourself, but you interact with a very vulnerable subconscious part of yourself. And you essentially hypnotize yourself into believing that these things are for real. And if you believe they're real and you believe it enough, you will get something out of it. Right. Maybe not what you wanted, but you'll get something out of it, and you'll be looking for the things to happen because that's what you want. That's what you're expecting to happen. So you're looking for those things to happen.
0: Yeah, it's like the classic example of that is like the number 23, the movie with Jim Carrey. He's like, as soon as it's in his head, he just starts seeing 23 everywhere, and it drives him insane. It's like, once you're looking for it, you're going to see it.
1: If you buy a red car, you suddenly start to notice all the other red cars on the road.
0: Exactly. Yeah. So that, your explanation is definitely probably the most likely, the Occam's razor, but it's really just a philosophical debate and a metaphysical debate of how do you think reality works? Like, is this like the real reality? Like, how many dimensions above and below? It's like, that's a whole nother, like, it's all speculation. Like, I mean, if anybody knows this shit, they're not telling you or me. So.
1: Oh, definitely. If someone figured out how to make this stuff work, they figured it out. They kept it to themselves, and they tried to discourage anybody else from getting even close to it.
0: Unless it's like Cuphead.
1: Go ahead.
0: Unless it's like Cuphead, the Cuphead theory, which is not a new theory. To get out of your deal, because in Cuphead, this is kind of ties into like the what the Illuminati would be about or something, like to get at, like, so the devil doesn't own your soul, or just to get like riches and power from the devil, you have to collect souls. That's what you're doing in Cuphead. You, Cuphead and Mugman, are literally collecting the souls of all the bosses they kill so that they'll get out of their contract with the devil because they sold their souls to the devil.
1: Mm-hmm.
0: So on a as above, so below, on a broad scale, you know, if Jay-Z is like, you know, reptilian Illuminati, I don't think he is, or, you know, Gates or Soros or any boogeyman you want to put on it, like, if there is like a devil taking souls, then they would have, you know, human traitors to the human race working for them, trying to collect as many souls for Satan as they can.
1: Yeah, he would convince them. That would be the actual act of selling your soul, because just saying, hey, yeah, I'm willing to damn myself to hell for this power, that doesn't really mean much. It's one guy. He can probably get you 100 different ways, you know, mm-hmm. pretty much anybody. But if you use the ability, it's basically like, I'll give you this ability, but you have to do it like you said. You got to go out and collect the souls for me. So I'm giving you the ability to do this, but you have to fulfill your deal, like, by getting me X amount of souls, or doing this particular thing for an X amount of time to reach as many people as possible. You know, so it's like you would just be out there collecting. You're working for Satan. You sold. It's like you signed a. It's like you signed a what is that called, a W-2 for Satan.
0: Yeah, it's a pyramid scheme, I guess. Which is funny because it's a pyramid.
1: It's Amway, but for Satan.
0: Yeah. Satan loves pyramids. So did Aleister Crowley. Okay, so this is the last little section of clips. And these, fair warning, these are long, but I was so genuinely baffled by this guy that I didn't know when to stop clipping it. I got like half of his 8-minute video in here, maybe something like that. But this is just this is ridiculous. So this dude makes this video. It's been up on YouTube for like, if I remember, like 7-8 years. It's called like Breaking the Faustian Pact, or Faustian Bargain, like freeing yourself from the Faustian Bargain, something to that effect. And at first I'm like, okay, this guy's maybe making sense, but the further you go into it, just see if you could tell me what the hell this guy's talking about.
2: I keep going over my time limit trying to get all this information out. So if I sound rushed, it's because it's vital and I don't want to do a part two. And if I sound pissed off, it's because I am. I'm doing this video in response to a lot of the questions that we've received regarding astral projection and the dark entities that many of you encounter there. They threaten you, they scare you, they attack you, whatever.
0: Whatever.
1: Whatever.
0: That was kind of a setup. I guess that's not really, that didn't give you much to go on, so I'll keep going.
1: All right.
2: Whatever. Here's the reason. There is a dark magnetic manifesting force that exists in this world. And part of the path to true wisdom is to understand that it is working with this entity that you either set yourself free from it forever, or you enslave yourself to it. There's the right-hand path and there's the left-hand path. And the Rider-Waite tarot deck holds all the correct symbolism. Do not fall into the Aleister Crowley deck. It is a deck that is meant to enslave you. He was nothing more than a puppet for the entities that he contacted and for the Illuminati. If this pisses you off, I don't care. Fuck you.
1: Wow. I like his music in the background, too.
0: Yeah, okay, so my favorite part about this whole thing is he keeps doing it, the Illuminati. The Illuminati. He doesn't say the Illuminati, he's like, the Illuminati. It's like, that's...
1: I noticed that in the last thing, too, the woman, she said process instead of process.
0: Yes, it's like, okay, so you know Brian Callen, how Brian Callen talks on all the Joe Rogan Fight Companions? It's that. Yeah. Anytime somebody talks like that, I have the biggest red flag just pop up immediately.
1: Yeah, it's like, why is this person trying to sound like that?
0: Yeah. Tomato. Like, anybody that says tomato, it's like, get out of here.
1: I feel like it's a dialect thing to try to sound more intelligent than you actually are. It's like, if I pronounce this, but overpronounce it, or possibly mispronounce it, but make it sound...
0: Illuminati. More like Illuminati. Like,
1: I have a higher authority. It's actually pronounced Illuminati. It's actually pronounced Mexico. Like that,
0: you know,
1: kind of
0: thing. Yeah.
1: It's like a Peggy Hill thing where you don't really know what you're talking about, but hey, I'm gonna go balls to the walls, dedicating myself to like that kind of stuff.
0: So just to recap, what the hell this? I still can't really figure it out. It's like I'm on board with some of this, but he loses me pretty quick. So just to recap so far, there is a magnetic evil entity that has all of us locked in a contract.
1: There's a giant magnet with little horns and a pitchfork out there.
0: It's got a goat. It's a goat. It's Baphomet. Like Bob Dylan said, the chief commander of this world and the one we can't see. So I'm assuming he's talking about like the goat with the fingers that everybody sees on DMT. I'm assuming this is kind of what he's talking about. But here's where, if you think that's bad, it just wait. So yeah, and he said the tarot decks are somehow like there's a good deck and a bad deck. The Crowley deck is bad. And if, what do you say? If that pisses you off, I don't care. Fuck you, right?
1: Yeah.
0: So far, so good. Are you all fully on board with what this guy has to say?
1: Oh, yeah. He's real smart. Let's see what else Professor here has to say.
0: Oh, strap yourself in, buddy.
1: All right.
2: Fuck you. So, let me explain.
0: I'm so glad I started this next clip right there, too.
2: Fuck you. So, let me explain what I mean by this. This entity, I cannot speak its name, but it is not the Christian devil, although the Christian devil is based off this entity.
0: I think he's talking about Baphomet, and I honestly, maybe I should stop saying it, because everybody who's really familiar with these issues, not just this dipshit, avoids using that word. But anyway, here we go.
2: Fuck
0: it's you. Like Beetlejuice, maybe. You say it three times. And
2: fuck you. So, let me explain what I mean by this. This entity, I cannot speak its name, but it is not the Christian devil, although the Christian devil is based off this entity, and the Christian religion itself is a gigantic hoax, except for the Christ energy, which is the inner sun, which is the light and the truth and all these things that are in you anyways, and you have to set free for yourself. The second coming is when the rest of you wake up and become Christ. He's not coming back, ever. It's you who must become him. Wake up. So, this entity helps manifest the world. He's the physical ruler of the world in that he can make sure he or she, it doesn't matter what it is, it makes sure that you can receive wealth, women, and all luxuries of the physical senses for a price. It'll enslave you.
0: Sounds like Bob Dylan's chief commander.
1: Sounds about right. I got two questions, though. Okay. How heavy is this guy?
0: There is no video, just an audio recording.
1: Okay. I was like, because the picture I'm getting of this guy is just like just neck beard out all the way, just 100% dedicated to it.
0: He sounds so passionate and sure of himself, but it's like the ideology he's espousing is like nothing I've ever heard in my life. It's like a hodgepodge of just insane. I literally just had to clip this because I wanted to hear what the hell you thought about this, because I didn't know what to make of this.
1: It's pretty much nonsense.
0: Yeah. No, it's, and it gets, yeah, it can't just wait, dude. It's, if you.
2: Luxuries of the physical senses for a price. It'll enslave you. It'll use you in its army of little builders when you're done. However, you can approach it and you can say, you don't own me, but I'm going to use your builders to build a world of freedom. And I know it sounds bizarre and I know it sounds counterintuitive, but it is how this works. You either go to it and tell it you are not its slave, or it enslaves you through silence, because silence is consent. If you do not tell it you are not its slave, it'll assume that you are. Now here's the big ruse.
0: Okay, so that's what I was. Okay, yeah. Okay, this literally
1: makes.
0: Why
1: would it just enslave you anyways if you tell it no?
0: This is the equivalent of you just have to say the magic words of John 3:16 and you get into heaven. This is the equivalent of that. It's like, oh, you just have to like say no to it.
1: If it's got that much power, why would saying no mean anything?
0: Because silence is consent.
1: That
0: I mean, I get how on a
1: sense.
0: Metaphysical level some of this like kind of makes sense, but the way he's trying to make like high concept, like archetypal metaphors, he's trying to like box those into like, this is literally what's happening.
1: Yeah, and he's like saying like, oh my gosh, this dude is just like, this is just like logical fallacies all over the place.
0: But okay. After we finish, no, never mind. Yeah, let me. It keeps going off the rails. I know this is the last set of clips I have because I just after this I was like, I gotta stop down this weird rabbit hole, and I just ended on this guy.
2: Assume that you are.
1: Okay.
2: Now here's the big ruse: the Illuminati, through walking the left-hand path, has decided that they are going to try to prolong their lives, get as much wealth, as much power as they want, and basically rule you as kings. You are slaves. The reptilian agenda also.
0: The reptilian
1: agenda.
0: We knew it had to come up sometime, man.
1: The lizards are here.
0: I know, dude. Man, when people, you know what I say to people when they say that the reptilian agenda is not in full effect?
1: What do you say to people that say that the reptilian agenda is not in full effect?
0: I hop out of my pesticide van, light up a cigarette, and I say,
3: open up your eyes, man.
0: Okay. Enough of that. Back to... Oh, no, I closed out the clip. I lost my clip.
1: Oh, no.
2: Fuck you. Simply rule you as kings, you are slaves. The reptilian agenda, also, these beings are fully aware of this entity, which is not just on this world, but in all the universe, and have chosen to work with it at their inception of their race, which is, I don't know how many eons old. It is what they do, it is what they've chosen, and they are masters of it. And they have come to this world, they have taught the Illuminati, and the Illuminati are continuing on with their tradition here as their human servants. They believe that when the reptiles come to power, that they will be above human, and everything else, which is us, will be their slaves and their food. Essentially, in 1913, the act of the Federal Reserve Bank was signed. This was a gigantic ruse.
0: Okay.
1: Oh, wow, we're tying the Fed into this now. Okay, I'm about done with this guy. This is all...
0: No, wait.
1: This is a conspiracy salad.
0: Dude, I laughed so hard when he said, like, led up with, like, he's talking about, like, a interdimensional being that has us all in bondage that we have to say no to, and, like, reptiles and the Illuminati and all of, like, leads into the Federal Bank. The Federal Reserve is behind the whole thing. Dude.
1: Wow. This is, dude is Funzo Nuts times
0: this
1: here.
0: Is,
1: this guy.
0: Yeah, this is like, I've enjoyed David Icke, and he makes good points. That David Icke is pretty off the rails. This guy.
1: Oh, yeah.
0: I have never, he's not crazier than a lot of people I've seen, but he is definitely a very unique worldview. I have never, it's just like, troll or not a troll? Is this dude legit? Because there's no video, but it sounds like he means what he's saying.
1: He sounds legit. Like, I mean, this dude sounds, I mean, he might be playing in to like a sort of a character he's created for himself, but
0: right.
1: Like, I'm pretty sure this guy believes most of what he's saying.
0: Well, no worries, because he actually has, within his 8-minute video, the answer to break the Faustian deal. Cause that's what it's about. It's like, it's like one easy step to just get out of it.
2: The act of the Federal Reserve Bank was signed. This was a gigantic ruse. It basically said that we will loan you money that we don't have, that we're taking power away from your Congress to print your money. We will loan you all the money that you want at interest as long as every single United States citizen is put up as collateral. You are a social security. That's why you have a social security number. And basically, your sweat, toil, and suffering is what pays them back. Because they gave us fake money, now we have to give them something real in return. The deeper implication is this. Not only do they believe they own your physical body, they also believe they own your spiritual body. They own you. Completely and fully. So that is why when you awake on the astral plane, there are...
0: Okay, wait. Listen to his... Okay, this is
1: I am so confused how this guy arrived at this. That's what I really want to know. How did he arrive at this conclusion?
0: I don't know, but like the amount... Okay, here's why I had to pull this clip, because when I came across this, one, I was already deliriously tired.
1: Yeah.
0: I just was flabbergasted. I really don't know why I pulled this other gist. I just didn't know what to think about it. But it's like his answer is he lays out this insane multi-dimensional ancient god or ancient deity or ancient demon, whatever you want to call it, is in charge of this, kind of like the Gnostic view that like there's a mad demon that's in charge of this reality and we're in like a reality prison or a test simulator for souls or whatever. Like it's kind of like, okay, a little bit of Gnosticism in there, and like there's good beings and dark beings on the astral plane trying to scare you from getting too far into the astral plane and figuring out too much. It just sounds like this guy has wacky dreams and bases too much of his reality on it, in my opinion.
1: Seems like it.
0: But I just... And then tying the Federal Reserve into it as if, like, metaphysically, if they own our debt, they own our souls. And then his solution is just like, oh, so we don't even got to worry about it. Just got to do a Nancy Reagan.
2: Not only do they believe they own your physical body, they also believe they own your spiritual body. They own you completely and fully. So that is why when you awake on the astral plane, there are many, many times dark entities there to scare you away from it, because the astral world is a powerful, liberating experience, and it shows you the gigantic, unlimited potential that you have. That by you taking personal responsibility for you, you can untap unlimited potential for yourself. The Illuminati does not want you to know that, because the smaller, weaker, more fearful you are, the easier it is to keep you docile and a slave. So, what this means is they also believe that by trading your soul for theirs, when they die, they don't have to go serve the entity, their dark master, that they have signed the Faustian contract with. They are trading you for their souls. That's why most Faustian contracts say, well, you have to get 8 people to sign their souls over for it to be enacted. It's a clause. They say, we'll give you 8 for mine. And unless you know this, and unless you say to this entity and you scream it to the astral world, I am mine and mine alone, then guess what? This entity, through your silence, takes it as consent that you agree to the terms of a contract you never signed. That's why contracts have such power. That's why all entities have always said, do you agree to this?
0: Do you agree to the iTunes terms and conditions? The whole time I was hearing that, I just kept thinking,
3: right, what the fuck's going on?
0: That's all I could think of.
1: Yeah.
0: So, you're going with that dude legitimately believes what he's saying? Because that's where I'm leaning towards.
1: It seems like it. He's thought about it enough.
0: Yeah. Just the simplicity of saying all you have to do, like this crazy, elaborate, just insane, multi-dimensional scheme going on against you to enslave you and your soul. And all you have to do is like shout at the top of your lungs, I am mine and mine alone. And that fixes it. It's like, oh, thanks. Glad that's good. That's good advice.
1: Yeah, it seems like that information, you know, it's pretty easy to do. Seems like that information, if it was true, would be everywhere.
0: No, because it's the remedy they don't want you to know.
1: And this guy's talking about unlimited potential. This guy sits around and makes YouTube videos where he doesn't even show his face.
0: It's his only video on the channel. I don't know if it's his channel. The only video on the channel was this one.
1: What's his unlimited potential look like?
0: It's on the astral plane, man. It doesn't need to be in the earth. He's grooving out on the astral plane. That's where his potential's at.
1: Oh, wow.
0: So, but here, okay. So I actually didn't realize this until listening back to that starting clip with you, but he has a tell right away. Because this, if what he's saying is true, and if he believes it is true, it's probably the most important information of all time, wouldn't you say? Considering it.
1: Oh, yeah.
0: It's kind of like the Alan Watts thing. If Christians really believed what they were preaching, they would be screaming in the streets every day trying to save everybody's souls.
1: Yeah.
0: So, yeah, this dude has like got the like basically life-saving information about how the Illuminati and the elites and the lizard people and some deity that runs the Master Commander, as Bob Dylan calls him, all have this thing with the Federal Reserve to enslave our souls. And he starts the video off with this.
2: I keep going over my time limit trying to get all this information out.
0: Okay, so his time limit is apparently 8 minutes, and he had to redo it a couple times. Not sure what to make of that.
2: So if I sound rushed, it's because it's vital, and I don't want to do a part two. And
1: don't want to do a part two.
0: That's why he's only got one video on his channel, man. Don't want to do a part two. So yeah, not a lot of... like that is the one sentence right at the beginning that makes me think like he doesn't actually believe what he's saying. He doesn't want to do it. He's like so important, but he doesn't want to do a part two.
1: I see what you're saying. Yeah, like if it was really that important, he'd probably have enough time to sit down and make another 8 minute video.
0: No kidding.
1: All right, I'm done with that guy. Let's move on from him. Okay, good.
0: That was the last. I mean, I could have clipped more from it, but. That was
1: no.
0: As soon as I watched that whole video and took clips, I was like, what more do I need? This guy literally, we end on a happy note. This guy tells us one sentence, you break the Faustian contract that you didn't know you signed because silence is consent. We're golden. We can brush our hands clear of this, and man, we are good to go. Demon free since 93, you know?
1: Oh, yeah. Move forward on that astral plane with no fears.
0: Yep. Up next, though.
4: Reopen that 9/11 investigation. What really happened there?
0: We do need to do a 9/11 episode.
1: 9/11.
0: Well, that was Fast and Furious 8. I guess we could just call it Fast and Furious. Did you learn anything? Did I learn anything? Probably not.
1: No.
0: But, well, I guess there's no, we didn't learn anything. Except, like, I'm not going to be buying any ancient occult books and learning spells. That reaffirmed my belief that I don't want to do that.
1: Yeah. No, leave all that stuff to people that, for some reason, feel they have the need to make a deal with the devil, whoever those people may be. Hillary Clinton.
5: I have something to say.
1: Who's there?
5: Listen, you drink 18 beers of 4.2 alcohol percentage of whatever kind of beer you want. It doesn't really, it honestly doesn't really fucking matter.
0: That's.
1: Oh, is that a clip?
5: I'm spilling beer on nothing.
0: I'm not spilling beer on nothing.
5: I'm spilling beer on nothing.
6: I have something to say.
1: I like that.
6: You walk in a gas station with $20 specifically for hurricanes. Like, there's no way you're walking out of there with $20 worth of hurricane malt liquor and you're not going to get just blackout drunk. There's just no way.
0: Ooh. Well.
1: Now that's a statement I can get behind.
0: Well, I hope that those last few clips about alcohol consumption were more educational than the demon spells. We will be back with what are we doing next? Apocalypse Part 2?
1: Yeah.
0: Yeah. And
1: we'll finish it up.
0: You know? I hope if you get pulled over or if you break down on the side of the road and two cars are coming by and one person says, hey, it's just them in the car, but they're like, hey, it's me in this car full of demons. And the other person is just them in the car, but they say, hey, it's me in this car full of angels. You go with the angel guy car, even if you can't see which one's in either car. Unless they do like a classic switcheroo, like in a like Ocean's 13.
1: Ooh. You gotta look out. You gotta see. You know, you gotta be paying attention. Does the demon guy, does he act like he's got demons? Or maybe they both got demons. And one of them's just lying.
0: The more you know. God bless.
1: Good day.
5: This is Sir Saturday, and you're listening to the Abs and the Six Pack podcast. You love it, you want it for Christmas.
7: Abs and a Six Pack!
0: It's Abs and a Six Pack, broadcasting live on a Saturday night with Sir Saturday Night.
5: You love it, you want it for Christmas.
0: You love it.
7: Just enjoy yourselves. You are going to love it.
0: And want it for Christmas. Mm-hmm. What's going on, man?
5: Not much. Just, you know, living, trying to get by in these COVID times.
0: Yeah. I liked that intro, the promo you made, that video a couple weeks back of the banning controversy.
5: Oh, the hacked animated Joint No Agenda thing.
0: Yeah. Yes, like, I don't even know how to unblock people, and Adam starts to tell him, and John's like, I don't need to know.
5: Yeah, I know. I wonder if John even saw that. I should send it to him, because I sent it to Adam.
0: Well, you can't because you're blocked.
5: Emailed him.
0: Oh yeah.
5: I don't know. I don't think he's blocked me on email yet. Sometimes I give him some good stuff, and you know.
0: Yeah.
5: Clips and such.
0: That whole and then I heard you on Sir Gene's podcast, which is really good.
5: Oh yes, it was good. Yeah.
0: So
5: I got a lot of shit for that though, eh? Like on No Agenda Social.
0: In what way?
5: All the Bitcoin maxis all attacked me for having a different opinion on podcasting 2.0.
0: Oh yeah, well, yeah. There's that, and then I mean you refer to yourself as a Q-tard, so I don't feel bad calling you a Q-tard. But Boris D. Python, who I've had on like three times now, and we always have a great chat. He was balls deep into Q, and then after around February, I guess it was, he started thinking it was probably a PSYOP, but he was like all in on it for a while, and he's now thinking he thinks Bitcoin is a whole PSYOP.
5: I kind of think so too. I think maybe Bitcoin was maybe started by the NSA. Mm-hmm. Have you ever heard of the other one? Is have you heard of Paul Satoshi Calder, LaRue? It's this other guy who they say might be Satoshi, but he like is in prison right now. The other guy is the Yasutaka Nakamoto, who was apparently tied to Pablo Escobar. But no one ever talks about this Paul Satoshi Calder LaRue. Paul LaRue. No one talks about this
0: guy. Yeah, I haven't heard of him.
5: Yeah, check him out. So he might be Satoshi. And basically, if anyone finds out that Satoshi's actually kind of a criminal, it might blow this whole thing away, because everyone knows the half Bitcoin is in someone's pocket right now, apparently Satoshi's.
0: I've always heard that Elon was Satoshi.
5: I think he was too busy fucking broads to do all this kind of work. And the other one is maybe it is the NSA. And one of the guy who's the chief technical officer of Ripple used to work at the NSA. So maybe the NSA said, okay, the banks are kind of screwing with people and screwing with us. We need to force their hand into something where we can get control over their assets, because they're getting too good on us. You know, we need control on them. So we'll make a cryptocurrency as a threat to their business model. And then Bitcoin came out, and now they're kind of scrambling to catch up, because you can't have a program on the market that basically kind of almost runs free doing what they do without them. So they're in the position where they have to do better than Bitcoin. So I think a lot of companies have done that. Like there's
8: currently podcasting 2.0 is only with Bitcoin, but I think they should expand it to something like Elixir or Verge, which Doge. Is like anonymous.
0: To the moon.
8: I think go to an anonymous one at this point, just to have it so you have both sides of the spectrum, so you have like a real free market. You know, some countries might not have it so that you can donate to a show like No Agenda because of what they talk about. So I imagine anonymous donations would be kind of welcome to a No Agenda kind of podcast because, you know, it's kind of, you know, the only thing you can do at that point is kind of vote with your wallet, but like in secret.
0: Yeah. Yeah, I don't know. It's like Sir Spencer and Booberry have been trying to get me to set up a node and get on Sphinx and all that. And first of all, I'm working two jobs right now and I just don't have the time. I just don't have time. And Spencer's a smart guy and he said like it's not for the faint of heart. The barrier to entry is like, basically he was like, you know, it's tedious getting that set up. And at some point I'm going to have to do it, but I just add that to the list of things I just don't have time for right now. But I'd like to get on there at some point because I do think it's going to be necessary more and more. Because I mean, I'm on the shows on podcasting or podcast index, and I just think, I don't know, like, especially after having David Icon and people like that, I think it's probably only a matter of time before the purge happens. Luckily, barely anybody listens to this compared to most shows, so I'm under the radar, but at a certain point, I'm going to have a backup plan. As far as hosting
8: and the podcasting 2.0 app that Adam's making, it's pretty brilliant because I was looking for a podcast the other day on my phone and I couldn't find it. And I realized I had to switch networks or switch indexes to find it. So Adam's kind of effectively made like an AMFN versus like even it's like radio versus satellite, where, you know, you have to switch to the cool network to get the good stuff. And, right. You know, all the lame watch stuff is on the other lame network. So he's kind of saved podcasting, you know, already, and no one knows it yet. And that's why I'm kind of like, man, it has to switch to another currency as well. Like it has to be like currency agnostic. Like it can't be theory. Like I'd like to see like an API written that plugs into the into podcasting 2.0 that allows you to just plug in easily whatever crypto you want. You don't have to like, you know, really get into the whole space and into the whole. You don't have to get into the bare bones of the program to write in your crypto. It should be like plug and play. You know what I mean?
0: Yeah, and also, is there a podcast hosting or just somewhere to host your RSS feed that's censorship proof besides actually physically having your own server?
8: I'd be just asking other companies that who they use. And like I know
0: Libsyn is what like Grammarica and a bunch of other people use.
8: Yeah, that's the one I know. And I'd be like looking to see who like Gab's hosting with right now, like who they do. And if they made their own infrastructure, did they make it so that's like, you know, okay, we can sell this infrastructure to other people now. Like there's so many business models that can be like spun off from all this bullshit.
0: Right. Yeah. Well, because I know nothing about HTML or web design or anything. So I'm using Squarespace to host it all. But I know Squarespace took down the frontline doctors after the whole hydroxychloroquine thing. So theoretically, if Squarespace took me down, then I'd be even off of podcasting or podcast index because it wouldn't be able to pull from my RSS feed. So I just need to find a better backup option.
8: It's tough because, man, they can get you with anything with those to hosting because you never really know who's working on the inside of a company. Back in the day, I made a website called Critics on Critics, and I used to kind of cover all the critics that were showing up online, like, Angry Video Game Nerd, guys like that, Pat the NS Punk, all these guys that kind of came out with critic things. And I started like covering what they're doing and kind of being a paparazzi for them. And I had the site and I was running it. And one day I went to the site and all my images were just gone. Just only the images and nothing else. Like, was everything else was there. But for some reason, only an images folder was like gone. But, and it, what my site wasn't being hacked or anything like that. I went to the company and said, hey, like, this folder just disappeared off the drive, but where'd it go? Like, they had absolutely no explanation for it. It's like, yeah, it's gone. Yeah, sorry, it's gone. And I'm like, okay. So that kind of killed the site. So yeah, it's kind of, I'm worried about any kind of hosting company because they could just do that one day. Oh yeah, it's gone. Sorry. So they got major backups, I guess, but, and it's too bad we can't host our own. Yeah. It's too bad we can't just host our own things, but the ISPs would be going nuts about that. And it's too bad.
0: Yeah.
8: Cause I used to host my own site, like servers at home when I was goofing around with Linux.
0: Now, is it just the ISP, like, will slow your upload speeds at a certain point?
8: Well, they already kind of make it like that, where you can't really, really host a site because, you know, as soon as you get popular, it's going to fold. But, I mean, that you can, you know, probably run your own server unpopularly for, like, a while until you get popular. I never got to that point myself. I was running a blog off of my own server at home, and I probably had maybe 10 visitors maximum at any time. So it never really raised any red flags. But mm-hmm. as soon as you do, I'm sure the ISP would call you and say, you're not doing that anymore. Because it's in your agreement kind of thing.
0: So how do you... So basically, you're screwed unless you have... What do you have to have, like, a permit to be able to do that through
8: an ISP? Well, I think you have to go... I think you have to go through, like a hosting company that has like a backbone access, and that's like a lot of money. And I wonder if this new satellite internet that they're doing, if it's gonna, because they, I think it's got like a really good upload speed on it. I wonder if you're gonna be able to like host with it, with that what's it called, satellite or
0: Starlink or whatever.
8: Yeah, Starlink.
0: Elon's thing. Yeah. We, I mean, we've had even like we had what's it called, HughesNet or something, because when we lived out in the boonies. Last year, a year and a half ago, it was like that you had no cell phone service out there. It's just nothing but forest and deers, no cell phone service, which was actually kind of nice, being basically nobody could get a hold of you when you were at the house, but there was no internet out there other than the only thing you could get was satellite, and even Netflix was kind of grainy. And it would buffer once in a while, streaming from HughesNet, the satellite. And then, you know, if it was cloudy at all, then your internet would just barely work. And that was, it sucked. Like, I would never been able to do a show like this from there, obviously. But it was nice being, quote unquote, off the grid in that way. But yeah, I can't see satellite being, I'd have to see it to believe it, I guess, is what I'm saying. If Starlink's actually as fast as they're claiming it's going to be.
8: Yeah, didn't Mike from OBDM, yeah, didn't he do, like, his show using satellite or something recently? Because he's out in the boonies?
0: Maybe. I don't know. I mean, they got, like, chickens and shit, but he's in Ohio, so I don't know. What you were saying something, because I had Midnight Mike on, and then, like I said, I'm going to have Cretchit on. We were talking about that before we started. You said you had some kind of OBDM... story or something.
8: Well, yeah, a couple of them, but mostly the show as is with just Cretchen and Mike, it's not great because it's like having two Seinfelds on Seinfeld. it's like
0: you miss Joe is what you're saying.
8: Yeah, big time. And I think anyone else, like even Mike's brother, if you get him back, Clown Baby. Or anyone else, like, they had Spank for a while there, but, yeah, it's just like having two mics on the show.
0: And I think Cretchit's like, hilarious. Like,
8: he's funny, but he's funny like Seinfeld's funny. He's straight and, you know, he's not like goofy or nothing like that.
0: Right.
8: And same with Mike. You're just straight shooters. They're funny. They're straight shooters though. No, they're not, there's no, you have to have a couple of different personalities in a room, you know what I mean?
0: Mm-hmm.
8: And I think what they have is kind of doubling up on what they already got. And yeah, I totally miss Joe for, you know, being, because Joe would go crazy on the show once in a while. That was great.
0: Oh yeah, and he was more political than they are, I think, for sure.
8: But well,
0: yeah,
8: I think
0: Joe be hammered on a couple of shows.
8: Oh yeah, I think that's because of the YouTube thing. How they're just nuts, and I think Mike's gonna have to get a few. I'm surprised he hasn't gone off yet. So he should do two shows. He should do a political show and then do OBDM.
0: Yeah, like what Grimerica's doing with Grimerica Outlawed, and then the regular Grimerica.
8: Yeah. So you can have your cake and eat it too, and fuck them.
0: Right. Yeah, I never got on YouTube with this show because with audio only, it just seemed kind of, I mean, I know MoFax is on YouTube, but it just seemed kind of silly to me to put an audio file on YouTube.
8: Yeah, with just some visual that's kind of, you know.
0: Like a static image.
8: You know, hits your hits, you know. And sometimes there's reasons to use YouTube. And sometimes it's the only thing that you can get, you know.
9: Lay off the weed.
8: You're a worker, you know, whatever. So, you know, I would do it just to, it's another thing to put your content on. But if you got a guy like me and David Icke on it, why bother? It's going to get taken down. And you're going to be like, I'm one of those takedown stories. Like, yeah, so is everyone else. Like,
0: yeah, it seemed like a hassle. I was thinking about putting, because there's no agenda tube now. So we got no agenda tube. I was thinking about taking clips from episodes, like maybe, you know, like a 4 or 5 minute clip and uploading clips of the episodes, maybe with some visuals. Once I have more time to do that, like take a clip or two from each episode, put it on YouTube, put it on BitChute, put it on No Agenda Tube.
8: Excuse me. I bought No Agenda Megan's nickname. That's great. That's a great draw. I bought No Agenda Magazine, and I was going to get all of the articles that are like No Agenda related. Mm-hmm. And I went to find the articles, and I found a site called noagendafun.com. And it has all the articles I was going to kind of curate. So I can't find the guy that runs that fucking site, though. So the guy who runs noagendafun.com, please contact me on No Agenda Social.
0: So it's like a news aggregator of stories that have been linked in the show or talked about in the show?
8: Yeah, it's just a bunch of stuff. Things like the recipes for the No Agenda Chicken, that kind of stuff. Oh, cool. All these little things that they've kind of got off the internet in different places and made like a magazine site for it. But it's not a magazine. It's just No Agenda's fun. But I have noagendamagazine.com. Let's make it a magazine.
0: That would be cool. Yeah, and if you actually like mass printed like a monthly issue somehow, they could like, you could partner with the No Agenda shop guys and get a physical copy sold. That'd be cool.
8: But it'd be like overhead.
0: You'd probably lose money on it. I mean, maybe it depends. You'd have to. I like the idea of that, like a magazine, No Agenda magazine subscription.
8: We should get a No Agenda calendar going. And have all the Adam has be the first month and John's the last month, and then all the No Agenda people who do things for the show, like Dame Jennifer and stuff like that, could be in the calendar. Huh?
0: Eh? Yeah. Well, if you're doing it by month, there's way more than 12 people that you would have to include.
8: You'd have to pick and choose, but
0: you could do it like day by day.
8: Yeah, or next year. So there's a next year and new people.
0: Oh, yeah. I see what you're saying.
8: Yeah.
0: Yeah.
10: Thank you for your courage.
8: Thank you.
0: You're welcome.
8: Living life.
0: But yeah, no, I get what you're saying about OBDM. Like Cretchit and Mike, it's kind of like a hat on a hat, but I really love it, man. Like, it's like No Agenda, the best podcast in the universe, but like OBDM, even like recently, makes me consistently laugh out loud more than pretty much any other podcast.
8: Well, that's exactly why I went to those guys and started saying, hey, I'll like come and do stuff on this show for once in a while. And then, you know, it was going kind of well. But then I called Tim Heidecker's podcast and I said that I'm a podcaster.
0: Office hours?
8: On OBDM. Yeah, at Office Hours. And I said, I'm a podcaster on OBDM. And then Mike took that as, you know, me trying to take his show or something like that. But it's like, no, the show's called Our Big Dumb Mouth.
0: It sounds Wait, like so you were like a, you were like Mike's full, Big Dumb Mouth. You were like fully on certain episodes?
8: Oh, well, no, not fully on. Yeah, I was on them, but I would like email Mike and say ideas for things to do. Like at one point,
0: but you were like on. You weren't just calling in. You were like on for whole episodes.
8: No. I was just calling in. Oh, okay. I'd email him behind the scenes and try to set up bits and stuff. And that's the whole song contest thing. I did set that up with Mike, but not the whole ending where I ended up, you know, winning. But the other thing we did was I started the Puppy Fresh website.
0: Oh, yeah, yeah.
8: You know, the fake company. I made a website that had all the products on it. So there was things happening with these guys. And another thing I was trying to do is try to actually make the award show based on the thing where we did the song contest. The idea was to do a yearly song contest. And they judge it every year. And then the idea was I was like, hey, I'm going to go onto like – what's this site called? Cameo?
0: Yeah,
8: and I'm
0: going
8: to see if I can get Norm Macdonald to agree to read a script.
0: And is Norm on Cameo?
8: He was, yeah. He might still be. And so I was going to send him his script that he'd read, and then you'd play it on the show and make it seem like Norm is like doing an episode of OBDM as in an award show that he's hosting for the show. And I said like a whole bunch, like I sent a whole script and stuff and I had timing of how we could do the timing and stuff. And I sent it all in and these guys sat it all out for 2 weeks and stuff. Like, it was like, hey, if you guys move out of the way and just say it's good to go or whatever, I can just make this and we can go. But they kind of just kept on like, not, it's just like, when you hear the song contest where they were supposed to, you know, do the contest at a certain day, and then they didn't, and then it went 2 weeks.
0: Mm-hmm.
8: That is kind of what happened on the show.
0: I lost you. What did you say?
8: Off. Kind of what happened. Basically, you do things where you'd send in timing and bits or things to check out to like be read and see if they like it or whatever. And they wouldn't kind of get to it. They, you know, would brush it off for like weeks and weeks. And I don't know why. All you have to do is say, okay, do this. And you have it for content in your hands. Like, what's not to love here? That kind of made the relationship kind of weird a bit there. And then the whole thing with Tim Heidecker happened, and that kind of really blew it out. And then, and basically everyone in OBDM, deadnamed me, and they wouldn't allow me to, you couldn't mention the name Strokey or Bill in the chat, after that happened. If you went in chat and said anything to do with me, if they would block you or ban you or whatever. Same with the YouTube chat. So they were just like, he's dead. Fuck him. And anytime I've emailed Mike and Joe back, they haven't really replied to me. So they're really pissed off about it. I just can't believe it because, what happened that was so bad? Like, all the Tim Heidecker's fans busted down Mike's door? No. So, you know, what's
0: I don't know. Tim Heidecker's a fucking asshole, though.
8: I don't like him. He fucked over
0: Sam Hutt
8: guy too. Yeah, exactly. Yeah.
0: Damn, you can get John Cleese on. I have never. This is the first time I've ever looked at Cameo. Like, I've always heard about it, but I've never actually gone on here. You can get John Cleese for $450. What is it for? Mm-hmm. Like a 1 minute or what? How long you?
8: I think it's I think they tell you how I'm on the site what you can expect when you pay them.
0: Like, okay.
8: Time and stuff. Usually it's like birthday shoutouts and that kind of thing.
0: God, Nikki Glaser's the most expensive for 1,000. What a ripoff.
8: Yeah. It's amazing how many different people that are on there. You wouldn't believe they're on there.
0: Gary Busey, $350. Worth it.
8: Yeah, exactly.
0: Andrew Dice Clay, $299. That's worth it.
8: See, I'd be. It's worth it if you can get him to read something like a promo or something.
0: Right. You know. Yeah. Something that you can
8: say. Your
0: something that you can use on your show.
8: Yeah. Exactly. But having them just do a happy birthday to your friend. Ugh.
0: Yeah, that's lame.
8: Weird. Yeah.
0: Would some of them not want to do something that you would use on?
8: Like, you never know. I don't know. I'm sure they could say no. This isn't that kind of thing. I was signed up for the site to be. You know, so you never know. But someone's going to be, you know, desperate enough or kind enough to be

0: to look it up.
1: They were all, they said they'd forgive him too if he came and talked to the family of the lady he killed and just apologized, and he wouldn't do it. And so then they got pissed off again.
0: Matt's a remorseless killer, man.
1: Yeah.
0: He just said
1: Reggie Watts.
0: Remorseless killer, yeah.
1: Dude, I might have to get on Cameo just for a podcast promo from somebody like John Cleese or Gilbert Gottfried. I wonder if they do it with an actual microphone, or if they do it, or if it'd have to be like on their phone. Like most of them just film it with their phone. I don't really want that because it sounds like shit.
0: I'll cut a promo for you for free.
1: Andy Dick. Dude, Andy Dick's on here, $99. He was supposed to be on my podcast. He agreed to be a guest early on, and then he just fell off the face of the earth. It was like early on into COVID, so I'm assuming he only said he'd come on because he was locked down. And then, like,
0: are you surprised?
1: The day came, and he just never showed up. Now it's Andy Dick. I was honestly, I would have been more surprised if he actually showed up when he was scheduled.
0: You should have said there's free dick on the show, and he'd probably call in. And
1: I'll suck your dick if you come on the show.
0: Oh, I'm just so, I can't get enough of it. crazy.
1: Chip Chipperson. All right, I'm done looking at Cameo. I could do this all night. This is the first time I've actually looked at Cameo, and now I'm kind of intrigued.
0: Yeah, it's kind of like watching what happens when fame fades away. This is what you get, your Cameo guy. That's it. But I don't understand, like, anyone who's on that site is famous now. Anyone who's famous on the fumes they have from back before COVID happened, they're kind of lucky because they're kind of, you know, grandfathered in, because I think fame is going to change big time soon, especially with the COVID thing happening. No one cares about movies anymore, you know, streaming sites, all that shit. The fact that they can generate your face in a 3D program, right. You don't have to get like a Bruce Willis. You just have them generated in your computer, and you have them in your movie. And same with the audio and stuff. Like, how long are they going to have the people that do the voices of Simpsons come in and pay them to be there? If I was Fox, I'd be like, I know for a fact that we have the technology
1: to, yeah, like, you have enough recordings,
0: go through the whole algorithm. Archive. Oh my God, they get so perfectly.
1: Have you heard those deep fakes of Rogan, like, and people like that who have like hours and hours, like tons of, like, they just run all their podcasts through an algorithm, and there's deep fakes, audio deep fakes of Rogan saying stuff he never said. That's pretty convincing. Like Jordan Peterson,
0: big
1: too.
0: Big time. Oh, yep.
1: Yeah.
0: Yep. And I think that Jordan Peterson site, it might have been either a PSYOP. He had a site where you could go and type stuff, and they'd have an audio file saying it. Do you remember that?
1: Is that still up?
0: I don't think it was. It was very short. It went for like a week.
1: Yeah.
0: And I think it was a site that was just basically calling people's email addresses.
1: So you couldn't do it without putting in an email?
0: Yeah, because you had to sign up. So you put in your email, and then he...
1: What's wrong with just doing a fake email? Like a burner email.
0: Well, he could, but he's trying to get, I think, people's email addresses so they could go and say, Jordan Peterson's in town on February 24th or something.
1: Oh, it was run by him?
0: Yeah, it was. So I think...
1: Oh, that's weird.
0: It was like a grab, and he was like, okay, people believe this algorithm thing is perfect. I'll just do recordings all day and do, you know, but I'll get like 10,000 emails.
1: Wait a minute. So you think it was not... like an algorithm, you think he was actually recording it?
0: Yeah.
1: Because it didn't happen in live time. It took a while to get to you. Is that what you're saying?
0: Yeah.
1: Oh, I didn't even think about that. That's interesting.
0: Yeah, scam. Oh, big time.
1: Dude, if he was, clean your room, man. All right, Buckle. Mm-hmm. So you're in Canada. I don't know if you heard my episode with Bim Rose, but I might have advocated for the nuking of the whole country.
0: Oh, yes. Yeah. Well, it's basically China now, so.
1: Yeah. I don't know. I hate Canada. I love certain Canadians, but I hate Canada as a country. Does that make sense?
0: Yes and no. I think Canada's got wrapped up in the liberal machine in America, and they keep saying, ask Canadians and how much they love their healthcare and all that stuff. And then they're kind of using us as a

0: scapegoat for you guys to get free healthcare kind of thing. So I think it's part of that. I don't know what's your other beefs with us. What's the deal? We're too
1: I think
0: funny.
1: it's just fun to hate Canada. I might have been
0: Really?
1: brainwashed by South Park growing up. Hey, buddy. There's definitely part of it's that, but it's just like fun to hate Canada. And like, because it really doesn't have, like, the politics are pretty bad in Canada, but the politics are pretty bad here. So I don't know what it is other than like, it's just like fun to hate Canada. Like, it's really like, because like, if you hate most countries, then you're kind of a racist. But since pretty much everybody in Canada is white, where I'm allowed to like talk shit about Canada.
0: Yeah, Canada's not, I wouldn't say it's that really that white. And then again, I live in cities, so
1: Right. Well,
0: it's not very white.
1: it's the Great White North, not the Great African American North. Ugh.
0: Yes.
2: I'm troubled in man. If Jesus don't help me, I surely will die.
1: Got that Butters ISO. I don't know what I'm gonna use that
0: They've
1: for.
0: ruined they've ruined South Park, man.
1: What'd you think of that latest Q episode?
0: It wasn't bad.
1: I liked.
0: Bad in terms of they didn't really go off on Q2 guys too much, too hard. A little, yeah,
1: I liked
0: whatever,
1: how they
0: but
1: kind of admitted Q was real, and they were like, "It's best to just side with the people who win." Like,
0: yeah.
1: The best it could have been way better. I was not super impressed, but the best joke in the whole thing is when they're showing like all the liberal Hollywood elite, and then like it shows Trey and Matt in basketball on the
0: Yeah,
1: wall.
0: yeah, yeah, yeah, exactly, yeah.
1: That was the best joke in the whole thing.
0: Yeah, the South Park kind of fell off for me when they did the 9/11 episode.
1: I thought that was a
0: And
1: great episode.
0: they were just like, what do you think? A bunch of Muslims, hit the towers, you retard. Like, yeah, okay, well, that's not the important part. Important part is like the fact the State Department kind of helped those guys do that. And the government kind of false flagged the shit.
1: Yeah, well,
0: So,
1: I liked how the 9/11 conspiracy websites are actually a government conspiracy where the government runs the websites to make people think that they were powerful enough to do 9/11.
0: well,
1: Thought that was funny.
0: those people are the guys that are the conspiracy that are running by the government guys are the flat earther, earthers. The flat earther guys, I
1: Oh,
0: think,
1: you
0: are
1: don't think the
0: the
1: Earth is flat?
0: no. No.
1: Some of my best friends are flat earthers, but they still haven't convinced me.
0: No,
1: D David
0: they know
1: Weiss,
0: about
1: the
0: that thing.
1: David Weiss, you know, he was on. O Did you see him on OBDM?
0: No.
1: Oh, he's like the big flat earther guy making the rounds on all these podcasts right now. He hit me up a couple times to come on. I still haven't gotten him on. But
0: I'm not a
1: OBDM had
0: fan
1: him
0: be
1: on.
0: I'm not a fan of it. I think it's stupid.
1: I mean,
0: and
1: it doesn't make much sense to me. But like, I don't know. I'm not like I like people say. I'm not married.
0: Thank you. I'd like to thank my mother. I'd like to thank my father.
3: I like women
0: My
3: with big,
0: agents.
3: giant tits and big asses.
0: Gotta thank Alex.
4: Yo, I got guns. I'll hurt y'all, take you down. I'm a dangerous thug.
0: What up, Alex?
5: You people are fantastic. Yeah.
1: But yeah, no, the flat earth thing is, yeah, I'm not a flat earther, but like, I love talking to my couple of like one of my close friends is a total flat earther, and it's like sometimes they'll make a good point, but like the most compelling argument they make is NASA is full of shit and fakes most of their footage and fakes that space station footage, but it's like, yeah, that's true, but that doesn't mean the Earth is flat, you know?
0: Yeah. I believe that. I've seen video of like rats coming off the ships and stuff when they're
1: Yeah.
0: burning. Doesn't make any sense.
1: Yeah.
0: So,
1: All the green screen glitches that happen at the space station, and you
0: they have
1: clearly
0: this,
1: see people suspended on wires, like the wires are clear.
0: and they flick them and stuff. It's not, yeah, it's weird. I guess it's cheaper to fake it, and that's all it
1: Yeah.
0: is, yeah.
1: So it's like either NASA is just a total scam and they're just pocketing that money, or like everything we see is PR and most of the NASA funding goes to like Space Force type shit, like black budget secret.
0: Well, I wonder if how much of that black budget is for the rich people for, you know, breakaway society stuff where it's like, the rich people are trying to get off planet so they can.
1: Was that Elysium? Is that the movie?
0: I never saw it.
1: I think it's called that. It's like basically like who's in that, Matt Damon or something. I don't even remember who's in it, but it's basically like everybody that lives on Earth is like peasants, and there's like a huge like off world artificial, I guess you almost like the Halo ring, if you remember like Halo.
0: Oh, yeah, yeah.
1: The video game? Yeah, it's like that, but it's like all the elite live in this like paradise, high-tech, off-world little, like, or huge, you know, greenhouse space station, and all the people on Earth are just like poor scum of the earth peasants.
0: It's kind of like off-world in the Blade Runner.
1: Yeah, exactly. Yeah. I mean, I could see them going there. I mean, they're chemtrailing the shit out of us. They're poisoning the food and water. So for all we know, they already have something else out there that they, for all we know, Bill Gates is a deep fake and Soros is a deep fake, and they're already out on an extraplanetary paradise.
0: Yeah. You wonder if, they just decided to hire a guy that looks like them and, you know, they'll just, you know, mail them what they need to say.
1: Have you seen, like, Bill Gates looks different than he used to, but Melinda, she looks like, first of all, just set aside the fact that she looks like a man now and wears that upside-down cross necklace and all that satanic shit. Mm-hmm. She does not look like the same person, not even close to the same person. Have you seen the side-by-sides?
0: Do you know how they got together? Yes, I have. And she's got a nose like a fucking woof. Have you seen how Bill Gates got together with his wife?
1: No.
0: Like, did you know that they went and he held a contest and he got these women together and he's like, okay, all you girls have to go and beat this video game that I made.
1: No way.
0: Beat the game, you get my life, my love.
1: And is the game like, Melinda, is the game like, is it like a eugenics-based game, or what? What's the game about?
0: I don't think I ever saw what the game looked like. I just heard the story, and it was in the paper, and they were talking about this as a thing, where Bill Gates got a game going, and then, pretty sure this is, I'm not making this up when I say this, but yes, let me look it up. We're live, so I guess I can't look it up.
6: It was all poop water. Hey,
0: get all poop one of these water. Guys all, in the channel, the chat. Go look it up.
1: I mean, you can look it up.
0: There's no one chalk in the channel. Oh, I can look it up? Yeah, is it being recorded or live or what?
1: Yeah.
0: Yeah, I'm not going to look it up. Bill Gates.
6: It was all poop water.
0: Wife.
1: Gates game. Wife game.
0: Yeah, video game.
7: In the 70s, I was fucking 25 fat girls to get them to go get diet pills. All the fat girls in town was over at my house. I said, baby, go on over there and get them pills now. Come on back over here. And I mean, I had all the fat women in town bringing me speed in the 70s till they cut that out, you know, in about 73. No, you couldn't get no diet pills.
0: Damn it, I can't find it. Well, okay, I better take that back before I get in trouble.
1: We can always look for it and put it in the show notes if we find it.
0: Yeah, if you find it, but I'm pretty sure I remember that happening where he
1: had that a sounds game believable, and, totally believable. I know, I mean, he made Jimmy totally Fallon drink poop water on live television. Like, what else would he not do?
0: It's funny how he doesn't know the cost of things that are in a superstore or a supermarket because he's totally out of touch.
1: Yeah,
0: and you're relying on this guy to tell you to get vaccinated. He doesn't know what the price of fucking detergent is. How the hell can you listen to this guy? Like, come on. And that's totally a
8: I'll be right back, guys. Like, I gotta go apply my burn lotion to my junk.
0: And that's totally a breakaway civilization idea of, like, they don't even know the cost of shit we have to use because, you know, I think it's clean, I guess.
1: Yeah. I was looking for more Bill Gates clips, but this is all I found.
9: Hillary Clinton? More like Hillary Clit, son. Bitch got a pussy. I mean, she got a real pussy you could stick loose change inside.
10: Productions.
0: Productions. Yikes.
1: That's the, that whole clip is just the name of the production company.
0: The production company? That's pretty awesome.
1: Yeah, I don't... Man, like, we went deep on Bill Gates, like, back in, like, April 2020. And, man, like, that dude, that fucking guy is... That guy is all kinds of nutty, man. He's just an evil son of a bitch. Like, yeah, when Bimrose was on, he's like, I can't prove this, but I think it's pretty true. He's a Bond villain. It's like, well, yeah, that's like, that's a no brainer. That guy is like Dr. Evil on steroids.
0: Because his
1: plans actually work, unlike Dr. Evil.
0: The worst part is how, you know, I remember back in the day, we all hated Bill Gates. We all hated him. It was like Microsoft, and you split it with the dollar sign because they were evil, because they were starting to get involved with blocking browsers out of, you know, and doing all this crazy shit and screwing companies right and left and that kind of stuff. And everyone was like, fuck this company. And that's when the Linux stuff started getting hot because people were sick of it. Mm-hmm. And now people are just like, he's the best. He's so smart. He was on Reddit, and he was in the Reddit Secret Santa, and he gave me a Surface Pro. Like, yeah, what are you, a moron? Like, who cares? Like, is he grandpa now? Just like fucking, what's his name? Warren Buffett.
1: Ice cream. Yeah, like, I love how Alex Jones goes over. He's like Warren Buffett. He's like funding the he's funding genocides, but he's like, does the cute little old man thing. Like, oh, I've got an ice cream cone. Ice cream. I'm Warren Buffett.
0: It's so pathetic, and it's obviously something they've probably done before. They probably did with like JP Morgan, or they probably did with like the standard, you know, back in the, it's a play template they use, and people are falling for it. It's so sad and pathetic, because they test this stuff, like these marketing, like PR things. Oh, people like ice cream. They like the idea that Bill Gates is a human because he eats ice cream too. Oh, sure, you shouldn't tell him he eats,
1: holy shit.
0: You know, grasshoppers and ants? No, no, no. Tell him the ice cream.
1: Hey, Business Today on YouTube. First result when I looked up Warren Buffett ice cream. Watch Bill Gates and Warren Buffett sell ice cream in Omaha. Should I play it?
0: No. Yeah, actually, yeah, let's do it. We'll do a live critique on it.
1: All right. wait for this ad to... Get out of here.

0: I'm gonna skip ahead because this is just a bunch of nuts.
1: B-roll.
0: Yeah, B-roll. Yeah,
2: just fill it up to that.
3: Whoa.
2: Well, keep it going. You gotta get.
0: Warren Buffett's like failing to load up an ice cream cone. It's like all like a soft serve, and it's just all like slopped over to the side. Warren Buffett's going, whoa.
2: Two balls on there.
4: Whoa. I'll see if I can do better.
0: Bill Gates just nailed the chocolate ice cream. Well, never mind.
4: Yeah,
3: they're going to order a mule from now on. Not to me.
0: He did better.
3: That's bad
0: Buffett.
3: Luck to draw me. That's one thing later on. It's on me.
0: I'm going to have to put this in the show notes. This is outrageous. Bookmark. Skip ahead. See if they're talking or just serving ice cream. This is incredible. What?
1: The laughter. They're just laughing. Oh, this is hilarious. Oh my god! Oh my god!
4: Yeah, how long ago did you buy Dairy Queen, and what was it that made it look good?
3: I know Dairy Queen all my life. Dairy Queen actually started in the 1930s, and a couple guys worked up soft ice cream, and when they were contemplating selling, he thought of Berkshire.
1: Wait. Dairy Queen was started in the 1930s. Wow.
0: Warren Buffett said that.
1: Wow.
0: This is incredible.
1: Wow. That's so mad. Wow. They started ice in 1930s. They started an ice cream place. Wow.
0: I don't know what, like, Bill Gates and Warren Buffett are both in suits, but they have Dairy Queen aprons on and they're just serving ice cream at a Dairy Queen. Absolutely bizarre. I'll put it in the show notes.
1: They're having trouble with the ice cream scoops and stuff because they're used to using anti-gravity bowls. So the ice cream just floats around with you and you eat it.
0: Oh, here we go. This is what I was looking for. This is what I was looking for here.
5: George Soros is over at the Davos meeting, and Soros and Libs have been meeting with John McCain over there. And they say cutting off the NSA will impair the cherished New Deal. And it says,
0: so here we go.
5: We're going to fire tear gas. And you just go, ice cream cone. And just like in Raiders of the Lost Ark, the first one, when he's running through the jungle and the bad guy gets the idol and holds it up to the natives and they all bow down, you just hold up an ice cream cone or hold up a puppy or say you're liberal or call someone racist or, you know, have Obama be supposedly half black. And so it's okay. He's half black, so you got to let him do whatever he wants. I'm not joking about Warren Buffett. Type in Warren Buffett into Google, click images. Most of them are him eating an ice cream cone. Hundreds of photos. In fact, it's worse than that. It's got to be thousands. I've done a whole report on it 2 years ago. Just showing thousands of the photos. Whole screenshots of just full pages of the photos of him with ice cream cones. I mean, this is a complete joke, ladies and gentlemen. I'm telling you, if Hitler wore a pink uniform and ate ice cream cones constantly, we would all be speaking German right now. I'm serious. I'm serious, folks. That's why they act like liberals and prance around going, liberal. There's nothing liberal about them. They're savage beasts. Savage, rapacious, piratical enemies.
0: That was not the clip I was thinking of. There's one where Alex just goes, ice cream. That's what it made me think of on Sir Gene's podcast when you're talking about Warren Buffett and the ice cream cones.
1: At least Alex Jones makes dystopia entertaining. You know
0: oh, I mean? Yeah. There's nobody like him.
1: No. Yeah, I always thought the guy was going to shot, but he hasn't yet, you know. I thought Trump was going to get killed. They haven't done him yet.
0: Yeah.
1: Those people that you think are going to get killed, they don't get killed.
5: It's going down, ladies and gentlemen. Whoa.
1: Yeah. There's a lot of drops on OBDM that are just so, like, the one where he's like, I've been eating jalapenos during a break. I don't know why I love that, though.
0: No, I've got, yeah, that's, I got that one. Okay. I sent Midnight Mike a bunch of my Alex drops because he helped me out with the, I think I need to quit the show and shut the show down.
1: A lot of the drops that I send him, I can't really play anymore. Because it was like a lot of swearing stuff.
0: Oh, yeah. See? I mean, this is one of my favorites.
6: I like women with big, giant tits and big asses.
1: He grinds it so hard. I like.
0: This is the new I'm going to go to break.
5: I'm going to come back.
0: Anytime I need a cigarette during the show. What else we got? I don't know.
5: And all I can tell you is that this is bad. I'll eat your ass. I will.
0: Oh, here's the jalapenos.
5: I was eating jalapenos during the break.
0: He like coughs into the rag that he's his sweat rag that he wipes his forehead with. He coughs right into it and then wipes his forehead with it.
5: Can I give you a cookie? Can I give you a cookie?
0: A cookie.
5: Oh, a cookie.
1: Yeah, I heard sometimes they get in your head and they can't get rid of them and they keep seeing your head all the time and you like spend this day with Alex Jones just living rent free in your head.
0: Yeah.
5: That's not how you open a can of pickles.
1: Yeah, I can't remember any of them that were off the top of my head that were like really like all you know, always like repeated in my head.
0: I love when they take a call on OBDM and the person takes too long on the phone line to respond and Michael play the hello.
1: Yeah. You goddamn pinhead.
0: The shampoo.
5: They can't wait to send the police to your house to chop your testicles off.
1: Yeah, that makes sense. What else do I who else do I have to out as being someone that's a pain in my balls? Well, I can tell you that Minecraft.
0: How many bridges can you continue to burn tonight?
1: Minecraft. That's the next one I got to burn. I can't load my old world in it because they updated it. So I spent like a good 2 years working on my little project, and all of a sudden I can't work on it.
7: Because you're a cunt.
1: Pretty much. But they don't know that.
0: So what, like, my Minecraft world, I hope it's still saved. I spent a ridiculous amount of time, like, not on the custom, like, what's it called? Not free play, but...
1: The server play? Like, the server, like the local play? Or
0: the one, there's, like, the regular game mode, like, where you can get killed and...
1: Oh, free mode.
0: Yeah, there's like the other one where it's just like you can just build whatever and it's all custom.
1: Yeah, I think it's like free mode. Yeah.
0: Yeah, I didn't really fuck around with that very much, but I got my world like totally crazy on Minecraft, like the one where you can die, where I have
1: survival.
0: Like, survival, yeah, where I have like a tons of castles built and like a gold like minecart track that goes across the entire map. In a circle, and then certain trails that go through it, so I can cart anywhere. And then I had mine carts built in the Nether world too. But like the problem with that is the ghosts kept blowing up my track. Those ghosts that spit fireballs.
1: Yep, you might not be able to load your world. I don't know. It says temporarily you can't, but who knows if that's not really temporary and they're not gonna fix it. So we may be fucked.
8: And I this don't is a lesson know.
1: To not work on any Microsoft stuff anymore. I can't deal.
0: Yeah, I had to. No, I had my. I only played it on Xbox. I was late to the game on Minecraft. I haven't been playing any video games lately. I don't know. Like, I just don't. Part of it's just I don't have much time. But I'm playing Necropolis.
1: I think there's gonna. Sorry, go ahead.
0: I was just saying, I've been playing Necropolis, that little like indie kind of arcade version of Dark Souls, just because it's something that's easy to pick up. And I never can make it past dungeon level 8. I always die on 8.
1: I think there might be a video game crash happening soon.
0: Like economically, like people are just not going to buy them.
1: It's. I think it's getting to that point, like they had in the 80s, where the games just kind of came out a lot and. Because there's so many games that are coming out where it's like, yeah, we got that game already. And it's just like a new kind of skin on the same concept. And even something like...
0: There hasn't been an original blockbuster video game in probably 5 years.
1: Well, like I was going to say, with like the Elder Scrolls games, like I'm playing Skyrim and I'm thinking, yeah, like what I've done in Fallout 4 and stuff, pretty much the same kind of stuff. Mm-hmm. It's kind of like they've done what they can, what they have, And I think they need to get to some kind of AI kind of level of experience in these games, because there's going to be a point where they're not smart enough to be interesting anymore. Because even something like Cyberpunk 2077, from what I heard, that's just more of the same kind of idea of walking around, doing quests, these, you know, things you have to do, and it's all scripted events and all that kind of stuff. But I think it's kind of going to get to a point where it's like no one's interested in putting time into something so, linear, and it's like, you see they do like, rogue play games now, like that Hades game is apparently really good, but these games are, again, just not that complicated of games. You just pick and play and real quick, and there's so many of those kind of games out, and I think it's going to reach a crescendo of games that are coming out aren't much different than the games that have already come out. And then, hey, if you did want to play a game like that, there's still like a big back catalog that has games just like that in it. And I think there needs to be, it's like Nintendo where, you know, you went from these crappy games that they had on Atari that looked kind of shitty to something that was like a little bit more like a cartoon. And then, you know, not like I'm not even talking graphics wise. I'm talking like, you know, playing right, why, like gameplay, what you do in the game. I think it's kind of like they've gotten to a point where it's like, yeah, we can't really do anything beyond this. Like the stories aren't really that interesting in these like Elder Scrolls games, if you ask me, because they're kind of the same quests again and again. Like, there's only so many versions of go get me the blah and then do this and that you can kind of do. And they've done it so many times. So how many times this poor cat's been skinned so many times that it's like it's down to his bones kind of thing. So,
0: yeah, I wish. Well, first of all, I think like the only games I've spent money on lately have been indie games that are 10 or 20 bucks. Stuff like Limbo, Cuphead, Ori and the Blind Forest, stuff that's like unique, that like Thumper, just stuff that's like a one-off game that like it's not like a blockbuster game, but I'm spending, you know, 10, 20, maybe 30 bucks tops on it, and it's something that's unique. Whereas, you know, every Call of Duty, every Halo, it's like the same thing I've already played a million times.
1: Yeah, exactly.
0: And all
1: yeah,
0: games exactly. are kind of turning into the same game. So
1: exactly, yeah.
0: Yeah, I think like the indie games are where it's at like right now. There's nothing else I've really been, like had the desire to play.
1: Yeah, me too. Like I'm a GTA kind of guy, and even then I'm playing the new game, the old game and stuff like that. It's kind of the same game all the time.
0: Yeah, I'll find myself going back and playing Left 4 Dead or Team Fortress.
1: Yeah. Yeah, I haven't played in Team Fortress all the time. I was playing CS:GO for a little bit there, but
0: that was a good game.
1: It's good, but it almost is kind of stiff in a way.
0: Did you play much Team Fortress 2?
1: No, I did not.
0: That was a great game. Old Valve stuff was fantastic.
1: Do you remember back in the day when they had Team Fortress and they were talking about doing the Team Fortress 2 game? And it was before they had any of the cartoony Pixar-looking stuff. And it was like they were going to do a straight Team Fortress 2. And it was supposed to have all this cool stuff where you could be like a gunner and have a guy feed like bullets to your gun. And they had like the graphics were more like the old like Team Fortress kind of style, normal army stuff. We heard that game was coming out and how the stuff was going to be in it. We're like blowing our loads and, oh, this is going to be the greatest game ever. And then they come out with it. And then they came out with the Team Fortress 2 that we know, like, while, like, later on from that.
0: I love Team Fortress 2.
1: I wish you could play the actual one they were going to do because it looked pretty good. But no, they got to change their, things all the time and say things they don't.
0: Now, I heard the original guys that left Valve and made Left 4 Dead, the original, are making a new game like along those lines that looks pretty cool. I can't remember the title of it, but I don't know. Like you were saying, I think there might be the death of video games, but because nowadays it seems like more people stream Twitch and play video games on Twitch streaming than actually just play video games.
1: Yeah, yeah. I can't believe that that's a thing to do as a living. If I knew back in the day playing video games on a screen, recording it, and doing commentary over it was going to be a job, I would have done that immediately. I would have been in the scene. I didn't think that this was going to happen. And when it was happening, I was too busy working at a job to be able to, like, you know, even understand that it was actually going to be a paying thing.
0: I remember that South Park episode when they got the new Call of Duty, or Kyle gets the new Call of Duty, and he's like, "Ike, I got the new Call of Duty. You want to play it?" Ike doesn't want to play it. He just wants to watch PewDiePie play it.
1: Yeah.
0: And it is kind of wild that's where it's at, you know. But I mean,
1: it's crazy.
0: It is a good way. Like, I don't understand getting that as, like, just for entertainment, watching somebody play a video game, unless they're really entertaining, which is rare. But I do like the Let's Plays just to decide if, like, is this a game I'm going to want to even spend money on?
1: My wife will watch me play a game and say that she likes watching, but I think she's being nice.
0: Yeah. Yeah, same here.
1: So, what do you watch on YouTube? What's your favorite YouTuber?
0: As far as gaming stuff goes, Video Game Donkey's the best.
1: Oh, yeah, he's pretty good.
0: Because it's short, it's quick and to the point, and usually his reviews on games are spot on, and he's just hilarious. But, yeah, outside of video games, I don't know. We were talking about COVID earlier, and I would say the worst thing about COVID is that H3H3 hasn't died from it yet.
1: Oh, yeah, I'm not a fan of that guy anymore.
0: He's a fucking retard.
1: Yeah, and his wife's a pain in the ass. Yeah, yeah, yeah.
0: I don't mind his wife but she's not, I mean, yeah, she's annoying.
1: Teddy Fresh, more like Teddy...
0: Fresh. Teddy just sucks, Teddy, and he's like such a... His TDS is off the rails.
1: And
0: it's like Trump's not even president anymore. Get your panties out of a wad, dude. It's like, come on.
1: And what's up with Teddy Fresh? Like, it's like, hey, we've taken the style of like preschoolers and made it hip and street.
0: I just don't understand.
1: Why are grown men wearing this shit?
0: Love him. Yeah, right. I have close friends that love Ethan Klein, the H3H3 thing, and I just don't get it, man. I think he's not funny. He's got some kind of... Like, the funniest thing about him is that weird, like, eye twitch he does.
1: Yeah, yeah, the Asperger's.
0: Yeah.
1: It's Asperger's. Yeah.
0: Something like that. I just really don't. Yeah. I don't find him funny. I do like, what's funny is when Sam Hyde will be like, just because, like, apparently H3H3 in the early days was stealing Sam Hyde's content and stealing his ideas. And so, like,
1: Oh, my God.
0: Yeah, and so now when he makes, like, Sam Hyde's, when every time he makes a video, there'll be some reference in there that's like, that's like in the credits, it'll be like written by Ethan Klein or written by H3H3, produced by H3H3. But no, to answer your question, I think Sam Hyde's one of the best people on YouTube right now. Who else is, I don't really get on YouTube that much, to be honest with you.
1: Well, I went and
0: Ping Trip's great. I've had him on the show.
1: I paid for Sam Hyde's Gumroad subscription. That's a great deal. You pay $5 and you go and you rip all his content, and then you're good for a couple of years, and then you kind of just like coast on what he already had, and then when you want it more, you just pay him $5 again and get the new stuff.
0: Yeah, I would. I've been trying to figure out a way to contact him because I would love to have him on the show. He's like a hero of mine.
1: Yeah. He'd be a good guest. I think if you asked him about the Tim Heidecker stuff, he'd probably be like, no, maybe he'd not like you talk. Maybe he wouldn't talk about it because he feels like, you know, it's holding him back in certain areas, you know?
0: I think he's already burnt all the bridges. He's fine with it now. He's come to world peace with the fact that he's just burnt all those bridges. I mean, do you remember when he called into Tim Heidecker's podcast?
1: No, what did he do?
0: Because Tim Heidecker was one of the guys, Brett Gilman, I think his name is, and Tim Heidecker were the guys that got they got World Peace canceled off of Adult Swim.
1: Yeah, because he was mean to like one of the extras or something like that.
0: Well, mainly it was because it came out that he was a Trump supporter, because it was right after Trump won. Yeah, because World Peace was on, Nick and Charles and Sam were on, they only had the 6 episodes, and it was like right after Trump won the election that they got that Adult Swim show, and then it came out they were like friendly to Trump, and so all the libtards at Adult Swim got them canceled. I have the clip if you want me to, I just found it, of him calling into Tim Heidecker's podcast.
1: Sure, I'll listen to that.
0: I might have to skip around.
1: Do that, sure.
0: It's kind of long, so I'll see what's going on with it.
1: All right.
0: It's like 12 minutes. I might skip like 2 minutes in.
1: Get to the juicy part.
7: All right, let's take this call. Someone's saying they are this Sam Hyde guy. Let's see if it's him. Sam?
9: Hey.
7: What's up?
9: What's up, man? How you doing?
7: Good. How are you?
9: Not so good.
0: Not so good.
7: What happened?
9: Oh. You want to guess?
7: Hello?
9: Ghost. Not so good.
7: Oh.
9: Yeah. What do you think about that?
7: I'm sorry to hear it.
9: Are you?
7: I'm sorry to hear anyone's doing not good.
9: Didn't you watch the show?
7: What's that?
9: You there?
7: I'm here.
9: Didn't you watch the show canceled?
7: I didn't really have a strong feeling about it either way. The only shows I don't want canceled are my own.
9: Ugh. Didn't you campaign against our show? Didn't you talk to people to tell them you didn't like the show?
7: Nope. I've talked about this for the past 3 weeks on the show. I've been very honest and forthright about my experience with the show and with your audience. And, you know, that's really all I have to say about it. I've been pretty straightforward about it. I'm sorry that impression exists online from a bunch of, you know, Reddit posts and fantasy.
9: You've been pretty supportive of the effort to get the show pulled down. Because why? Because I wore blackface, which Sarah Silverman does 10 times a year.
7: How did? But there's no evidence of me doing anything that you're. There's no. What have I been doing? It's all innuendo and hearsay.
9: I've heard reliable people say that you were instrumental. That Judd Apatow went to talk to Adult Swim.
0: Dude, Judd Apatow is such a fucking cuck. Oh my god. Terrible.
9: You've been supportive.
7: You know, the last time I talked to Judd Apatow was at the Bridesmaids release party.
9: You've been supportive of your buddy Brett Gelman.
7: Yeah, exactly. The word buddy is key here. I'm supportive of whatever he wants to do. He said he doesn't want to work on he doesn't want to make shows for Adult Swim anymore. Not just because of your show, but because of their issues with women, and I've got my own thoughts about that. People were asking me what I thought. Hold on, let me finish my thought. When people were asking me what I thought about Gelman making his statement, I said I support my friend because I support whatever he wants to do. And then I said I'm not going to, because they're saying, why don't you quit too? So I'm not going to fucking quit. That's stupid. That's all I said.
9: Shouldn't absolutely be employing more women though? Shouldn't you be?
7: We employ a shitload of women. We employ a shit.
0: Anyway. They go on for another 10 minutes. Maybe I'll skip, like, towards the end.
1: Yeah.
9: Right. Well, you stood by. Listen,
7: I stand by my work and the work that we produce. Have you ever heard me talk about Robot Chicken? Have you ever heard me talk about anything else?
1: Hey, isn't Seth the Green known for something, too?
0: Well, he's got some kids in his basement, allegedly.
1: I've heard that a black girl went to his party and she was like 13 and pregnant. And she's like, are you going to help me out? And he's like, go away. I don't know who you are.
0: That sounds about right.
1: Yeah.
0: That sounds about right. Yeah. And yeah, well.
1: Imagine him having a kid.
0: Isaac Cappy, who mysteriously got murked, had a lot to say about Seth Green.
1: Oh, yeah. That poor bastard.
0: Yeah.
9: I'm not canceled. I'm blacklisted. You know what that means, right?
7: Well, listen, this is not my fault. This is not my fault, Sam, okay?
9: All right.
7: Nothing to do with it.
9: This is the choices. I hope you enjoy life.
7: Okay. I try to enjoy, you know, my back is killing me. I've, like I said, I've gained a lot of weight.
0: That's kind of funny.
1: Oh, okay.
0: I'll put in the show notes right before World Peace got canceled, Sam Hyde got called by a BuzzFeed reporter for an article, and he filmed live streamed the whole interview with this BuzzFeed reporter on speakerphone, and it's really fucking funny. I'll put that in the show notes.
1: Cool.
0: I love Sam Hyde, man. Sam,
1: he's great.
0: Come on my show, Sam. Come on my show, Sam.
1: The skit where his skit where he's with his brother and he's like, hey, yeah, we're out in the vineyards, and they bring his wife, and the brother doesn't like the wife, and he flicks her with the branch.
0: that was like basically like a redux of the where he's like the table where he threw.
1: Yep. Mm-hmm. Yeah, it was a callback to that kind of. Yeah. It was like a running thing with them having wives that they're just destroying.
0: You think I'm going to invite you over to my nice house, have a wine party, just throw a show I can throw your wife through a goddamn table? You're fucking crazier than she is. That's where I got this clip from.
10: I tell you what, that cheese we tried that I liked, couldn't figure out what it was. It was Swiss cheese.
0: this one, too. Yeah.
11: I'm getting more wine.
12: No, help yourself. $36 a bottle. Please enjoy it.
0: Please enjoy it.
1: yes.
0: Anyway, yeah, man. I don't know. What about you? Yeah. What's your YouTube go-tos?
1: I'm into guys that eat MREs, and I like
0: that?
1: Red Letter Media.
0: Red Letter's good.
1: Heard of Steve 1989.
0: What's an MRE, and how do you eat it?
1: It's a meal ready to eat. It's an army, pack where you put food in it and it's all freeze dried and you open it when you're in.
0: Oh, so it's like ready to eat mukbang?
1: Yeah. So wow. He eats old ones, really old ones from like World War II and shit. I watch that. And I usually watch, Emmy Made. You ever watch Emmy Made?
0: No.
1: My wife likes Emmy Made and I kind of like her because she's kind of cute. But Emmy Maid's got this mole near her eye, and it's her wabi-sabi. It's her imperfection that makes her perfect. I want to take that mole at the side of her eye, and I just want to rip it off and eat it.
13: I like having sex with chicks.
1: Because it's like this crazy mole, man. I just know it's winking at me. It's probably malignant. We got to get rid of it, save Emmy's life. I'm gonna put some wabi sabi. I'm gonna put some wasabi on her wabi sabi.
0: Ugh.
1: Eat it.
0: I don't know about all that.
1: Who else is?
0: Tim Rose does not approve.
1: Ellie Beast.
0: I didn't know.
1: Ellie Beast is a guy who does stupid
0: L-A?
1: Stunts on this.
0: Or Ellie.
1: L-A Beast. L-A Beast.
0: A-B.
1: And he does dumb steps, dumb stunts and shit.
0: Oh, yeah. I've seen this guy. Just do the quick Google. I don't get on YouTube. Like I said, Ping Trip and Dunkey are the main two, and Sam Hyde. But, that's really all I'm on YouTube for, because at a certain point, I guess it was about halfway through the Trump presidency, I got on YouTube and I looked at my subscribers list. I'm subscribed to like 60 people, and over half the list was channel not available. And I'm like, fuck this.
1: Yeah, yeah, yeah. A lot of them got one shot off. Oh, you ever heard watch Elad, Barely Informed?
0: Uh-oh.
1: No, we've never gotten to watch Barely Informed with Elad?
0: No, Barely
1: Give
0: Informed.
1: Give him a shot. Yeah, with Elad.
0: I'll subscribe to him right
1: now. This guy is just going around and having normal interviews with people. And, you know, it's just on the street stuff that, you know, the real reporters don't do anymore.
0: I went to his channel and he had an autoplay on.
1: Oh, yes.
0: Yeah, okay. Like man on the street type stuff. I like that.
1: Yeah, yeah. And he asks questions and usually the dumb masses don't understand what he's asking. And they have people that are at the protests who tell him to go away and don't talk to this guy and that kind of stuff. It's really crazy.
0: Have you seen All Gas, No Brakes?
1: Yeah, he's done his show now, eh? He's been canceled, that guy. Because he didn't own his show.
0: He didn't own the YouTube channel?
1: He didn't. He was a college kid, and he wanted to do this show that he does, and he had no money, nothing. So he said, okay, I have two buddies, and he went to some kind of internet media company, and he's like, hey, guys, if you guys buy me an RV and give me a bit of money, I'm going to go cross country and do these interviews, and it'll be a show. And it got popular, but now he's kind of like, I'm a man on the street reporter where I'm kind of in these real political things and asking questions. And they're like, dude, we don't want you in the political things. We want you to go to the drunken rally for dumb nuts or whatever.
0: Yeah.
1: Or, you know, we want you to get retards on film, not checking out the politics and being in like a war zone. None of that. So he's like, well, I want to do real shit. And they're like, well, we don't want you to. So they're like, you're cut and you do your own thing. So he's gone fucked off. And now that company, that the Old Gas No Brakes, apparently they're going to other people and they're going to hire people in countries to be the No Gas No Brakes for their country. And do that on the.
0: So he just basically got his own show bought out from under him, like a record company does to a band.
1: Exactly. Yeah. Yeah. Exactly. Wow. Exactly. That's why you don't go with anyone, because if you do that, you fuck yourself as soon as you sign a contract. And that's why I don't understand why people are going to be doing anything to do with contracts and sponsorships and advertisers, because as soon as you do, you don't have any control of anything you do. And probably what makes you unique and awesome and why people watch you is going to go right out the window as soon as you bring on any kind of other entity. So yeah. if you have a thing, I'm looking at OBDM, I'm looking at, Gene Speaks, I'm looking at anyone that I see that's doing anything. It's like, don't go with anyone, don't sign anyone with anything. And, that way you're not going to be like on the street, like the No Gas, No Brakes guy.
0: Well, I think they're, as far as I know, none of them have signed any deals or anything.
1: You better not.
0: Exactly.
1: Well, the way Adam's talking about Bitcoin on Podcasting 2.0, it sounds like they have a deal with Bitcoin. And I wonder if that's why Adam's, not really happy about me having an opinion on the scene, because maybe
0: how can you have a deal with Bitcoin? It's like
1: maybe a bunch of Bitcoin guys are like, hey, we have Bitcoin. We'll pay for the development for having Bitcoin run on Podcasting 2.0, almost like a way to promote it. And that way, who knows?
11: I talked to Adam Curry, and he said, Podcasting 2.0 will set up with Bitcoin.
0: Is that a good Max Kaiser?
1: Something like, oh yeah, maybe something like that. And then that's how the development of Bitcoin got on the thing, because they said, we'll work on it and do that. I don't know, but I'm assuming not. I'm assuming they had a reason to go for it. They probably went through it because they figured, okay, Bitcoin's the most popular one. And if we hook it up with Bitcoin, then people who actually get money on it will be able to get actual real money, because you can convert Bitcoin on things like PayPal and that kind of shit.
0: I don't know.
1: Yeah. Yeah. Who knows? Who knows? You never know with these business relationships.
13: Oh, really I like money.
1: Yeah, I like money. Yeah.
13: Yeah.
1: I like money too. Yeah, I like money. Though. Yeah.
13: Yeah. Yeah. I like money though.
1: Welcome to Costco. I love you. Welcome.
14: Why do you keep trying to read that word? You a fag?
1: Yeah. I like money.
0: I like money though. I like having sex with chicks.
1: Yeah, so what's your favorite conspiracy kind of thing going on right now? What's your
0: man, I don't know. I just
1: COVID, straight COVID, we're living it. You got to love the one you live.
0: I'll tell you what worry, I mean, I don't know. Like I feel like everybody's already picked their side and nobody's convincing anybody when it comes to COVID or vaccines. Like I'm worried for some of my friends who've just gotten shot up with the Moderna and the Pfizer and shit. And it's like, they were sick for a couple days. Most of them or like a couple days to a week, most of them, and now they're fine. But it's like, I'm just worried. Cause it's like, what are they going to in 5 years? Like, I just hope everything works out. I hope I'm wrong about it, you know?
1: Well, I had COVID in December before anyone knew COVID was a thing. I thought it was a stick with a really bad flu. Mm-hmm. And I coughed up blood and I couldn't taste. And I just thought, okay, this is a flu. I'll get over it. And all of a sudden, hey, COVID. And by the time COVID, it was like, hey, I'm kind of coming down off this thing. So for me to go and take any kind of vaccine that replaces any RNA and stuff, why would I do that? Where does the cutoff come into the RNA replacement thing? Is it going to chop my immunity that I've built on my own body in half and do like a crappy weave in and double up, and all of a sudden my shit's falling apart and I'm getting cancer? You know, who knows? So that's kind of why I would never get it. And I don't know. I think the whole thing's planned by the the secret government, you know.
0: Yeah, they mentioned somebody called in on OBDM an episode, or I guess two episodes ago, about, if you want to get really woo-woo, about how the DNA is tied into the soul, and so theoretically these RNA reprogramming vaccines could be doing something on a metaphysical level with our souls. It's like, that's a kind of creepy thought, but I don't know, man. I ain't getting it. I mean, they're going to have to put a bullet in my head before I get the jab as far as RNA. I mean, I'm not like, if it's a traditional vaccine, that's one thing. But when it comes to like reprogramming my DNA, like they're going to have to literally tie me down for that shit.
1: Yeah. What if, we're human beings are sitting here and all of a sudden the Anunnaki come back and they're like, hey, Earth's going to get blown up soon. So we're going to get all the human beings off the planet and get them on to safety. And you guys can not get killed by this meteorite that's going to hit or something. And they go, okay, we're going to scan you. And we scan you and we find out you're human, you get on a ship. If we scan you, you're not human, you don't get on the ship. And all of a sudden it's like everyone who wasn't human because they had the shot doesn't get human scanned. It's like, oh, you're not human. You got different RNA. You can't get on the ship. Who knows? Maybe that's part of it. Who knows? Like, it changes from being a human, and maybe it's not so much soul as just being a human.
0: Yeah, I don't know.
1: And I think running to being vaccinated is something like a farm animal would do. Like, let's go run and get vaccinated. Yeah. Like, we're the herd, we're the dumb animals in the pen.
0: It reminds me of that classic Gary Larson Far Side cartoon where there's like a cow standing up on a crate with like a, you know, he's screaming at the other cows, pointing towards the slaughterhouse. And then two cows standing over there, and he's like, there's Carl again with his crazy conspiracy theories.
1: Why would the farmer kill us? He feeds us every day.
0: Exactly. Yeah. Yeah, I don't know, man. I hope I'm wrong about like how it's going to go, because I don't know. I just hope like a bunch of my friends that have gotten this shot just don't start getting tumors and all their lymph nodes and shit in the next couple years. And
1: Oh, yeah. Mm-hmm. Who knows where they're going to go with this? It could be like, oh, you guys got the shot, but it turns out that we screwed up this one little piece of it, and we need to update you guys. And now you have to get the upgrade shot.
0: Yeah.
1: And the upgrade shot costs $200. And then you get the upgrade. Oh, we got any more upgrades for this shit. And who knows how long, you know, what kind of rabbit hole people are kind of buying themselves into. And they don't even know. It's kind of like Facebook. You know, people, you're getting on Facebook to have fun, but you don't know it's going to have these consequences down the road that you don't want to be on Facebook for.
0: Man, my at this point, like, Dean Reiner from Up Is Down podcast and some other people have kind of go a little further than I do, and they say, like, you just have to cut people out of your life that are like this because they're dead weight. Like the sheep, you can't be friends with them because they're a liability at some point, because who knows, they might turn you into the Gestapo for not having a vaccine.
1: Yeah, well, so, yeah, I think that's going to start happening when they start blaming a non-vaccine people for why the masks aren't being taken off.
0: Mm-hmm.
1: And that's when people like me are going to be like railroaded big time. Well, thank God I'm kind of already hermitized my life and I'm kind of nearing myself to be off grid. And then I'm kind of just getting on these podcasts and stuff to, you know, tell their people that things are not great and yipe. Mm-hmm. And, you know, it's weird things that happen where it's like I'm taking Bitcoin and converting it to thousands of dollars. And it happens so fast that it's like, how is money even worth anything? It's so fluid. And it feels like there's no value because there's no work behind it. When you used to feel like you got money, it was like, ooh, real money. Wow, money. Check this out. I got money. I can do these things. But now it's like, oh, that's money. You can't really buy any good meal with a lot of, like, a little bit of money anymore. And, you know, it's just like everything you buy is kind of

0: Like a lot of my friends that got the Pfizer, I think is what most of them got, the mRNA. Like if they, like hypothetically, I think all of them could get like blood cancer and Parkinson's disease all within a year. And they still would not put the dots together. They would refuse to believe it had anything to do with the vaccine. Even if they all got it and the people who didn't get the vaccine didn't get it, they would explain it away. So it's like at it's just, yeah, I don't know. Well, it's like at a certain point, people are lost causes.
1: I've heard people thinking or thoughts of I've heard on the internet people talking about the fact that maybe you get this vaccine and it kind of goes overboard and makes you allergic to the cold or flu.
0: Oh, yeah,
1: like
0: it causes a cytokine storm. Like the common cold could kill you.
1: Yeah, and then that's how it works, and that's harder to tell. Oh, that's why this guy died, and they're not gonna be able to really pinpoint it, and it's gonna be more of a slow burn if that was the case.
0: Yeah,
1: you know what I mean.
0: I hope it's not the case, man, because it's friends and family I care about. But that would prove pretty definitively that we were right.
1: And the worst part is everyone cool would die. Our cool friends would die and be just us and Bill Gates.
0: Yeah. Because you know, Bill Gates asked to get the vaccine.
1: Hey guys. Hey Bill, you smell it. Don't you use deodorant? No, I don't know how much it cost.
2: We're just taking genetically modified organisms and we just stick it right in the kid's arms. We just shoot it right in the vein.
1: It's just super painful.
2: It's just... The side effects weren't dramatic. They're just super painful.
1: Super painful. Yeah. I can't believe that people think he's cool. You know, things are really warped when people think fucking Bill Gates is cool.
0: Yeah, my uncle was early 2020. I was talking to him about like how Bill Gates is bragging about death. He's like, well, you know, if we deny granny end of life care, we can hire 10 teachers. Whatever, all that shit. And he's like talking about using vaccines to lower the population. He's like, that's not true. And like, I show him the Bill Gates clips and he's just cognitive dissonance. My uncle like doesn't want to, like, he's like, nah, Bill Gates he's a great guy. It's like, well, why do you say that? He's like, because Netflix did this whole documentary about how great he was. And I'm like, you mean the documentary that Bill Gates funded? It's like, oh my God.
1: On Netflix, have you seen The Bleeding Edge on Netflix?
0: The Bleeding Edge?
1: Yeah. It's about medical devices and stuff like that, and how there's an industry of people making medical devices, and sometimes they make stuff that, you know, they skip trials for, and they have it so they can, you know, shoot stuff through without having any kind of FDA approval, and like they had these meshes that women were putting on their vagina wall and to like build it because they had an accident or something like that. Yeah, pretty much. And then that wall that was in there would get all crumpled up, and all of a sudden little pieces were like jabbing out and just going into their bodies and stuff. And this one guy is fucking his wife, and all of a sudden he's got all these fucking little pins in his dick, and he's freaking out.
3: Ugh.
1: It was gnarly. And it's like, that's how evil these companies are. They'll know that something is bad, and they'll just release it anyway. Remember, like, thalidomide babies? The thalidomide. There we go. I got it.
4: Our babies are being violated!
1: You know, you have this kid, and you're going to morning sickness stuff, I'm going to take some pills for it, and all of a sudden you have a flipper baby. Flipper baby. It's crazy, man. And then all those videos of all those kids playing in the pool and stuff, and they got the fucking DDT, like cannons, like blasting everybody with like some kind of like,
0: And they're like, it's totally safe.
1: It's all safe. Yeah. And then there's a video of like this old, like, tribe guy who's like in India, and he's sitting there, and the guy from like, you know, a Monsanto standing there going like, here's a jar of poison that you put on your crops, and I'll show you that I can eat the food and it's fine. And the old tribe guy is like sitting there like shaking his head like, no, you guys are nuts.

0: And that tribe guy is fucking right. And I think the thing, same thing's going to be the vaccines, where it's like a lot of people are going to be like, they're right. And these guys who ran to get this vaccine are going to regret the fuck out of it.
1: Yeah. I mean, it. I
0: Love it
1: guess
0: and you want it
1: you
0: for
1: need a kick in the
0: Christmas.
1: pants. So people need a kick in the pants to like stop trusting Big Pharma so much. I'm just hoping that the collateral damage doesn't include my friends and loved ones that got it.
0: I can't believe people would trust the governments like now or still. Like after 9/11, I was kind of like, this is the, this is I'm done with these guys. Like it's done. And then they're all still like, you know, all in on these guys. Like why? What has the government done recently that makes you trust them? Oh, yeah, the government one day is mean and bad because they killed this George Floyd guy. But hey, it's 2 weeks from then, and now I'm trusting them to inject me with some kind of experimental thing. What? Same
2: Yeah.
0: guys, you
2: Can we open
0: know,
2: that
0: doing both
2: 9/11
0: things.
2: investigation? What really happened there?
1: I talked to my buddy yesterday, who I love him. He's a good dude, but it's just I had to shake my head when he believes that the government's spraying chemtrails to keep us docile and that chemtrails are real. But he's all in on vaccines and they're totally fine and nothing bad's ever happened with vaccines. And it's like,
0: Oh.
1: so they'll spray shit in the sky, but that stuff you're getting injected into your arm by Big Pharma, there's no way that could be bad.
0: And the fact that they're keeping people apart and not talking is like really, really annoying. And I think that South Park episode where the Q episode where all the buddies, the three friends, Kyle and our Cartman and not Kenny because he was like oblivious to it all,
1: Oh, where
0: they
1: they're
0: all
1: trying
0: split
1: to,
0: up.
1: yeah, they're getting their work figuring out custody of Kenny.
0: Yeah. So they've kind of broken up, and I think a lot of people are doing that where it's like, okay, just like you said earlier, you gotta kind of cut the way to people that aren't like you kind of thing.
1: Yeah.
0: And it's scary and it's sad
1: I
0: and
1: haven't done
0: yeah.
1: that, but it's at a certain point it's gonna have to happen when they the even before the gulags, like once they have once it's like, you know, you can once people are ratting each they're already ratting each other out in some states, not in Tennessee, but you know, California and New York, like, oh, you have your past you have more than your four people allotted over at your house, you call the cops on your neighbor. I mean that shit is if things keep going the way they're going, man, like I know I have friends that'll rat me out in a heartbeat if I didn't get the vaccine. Or
0: Oh yeah,
1: like
0: me
1: try to
0: too.
1: get Child Protective Services called on my ass. So at a certain point, you're just gonna have to fucking cut those people out of your life for your own safety. But we're not
0: Oh
1: there yet, but
0: yeah. No, well, it could get there. It's
1: yeah,
0: gonna be when
1: these
0: everyone's
1: people are
0: kind of
1: crazy, man.
2: vaccinated
0: These and
2: people
0: they'll
2: are
0: start
2: crazy.
0: saying, "Hey, everyone's got the vaccine, so everyone's gonna be okay with having a passport, right?" And that's when guys like me are gonna be hunted down.
1: Yep.
0: We don't have the vaccine passport.
3: Fuck the cops.
4: Yeah.
3: Fuck them.
0: Pretty much.
1: It's a good Christopher Walken. And I don't know what's gonna happen at the end of this, but if you want to fight, you better believe you got one.
0: Yeah, pretty much. But I'm in Canada, so none of the fights here. I'm just gotta wait for China to take over.
1: We love China. China's great.
3: Sir, we love China very much. Please don't be too tough on them.
1: So,
0: Yeah.
1: okay, I do need to ask you a question.
0: Yeah.
1: You were talking about April 1st, something's gonna happen with Trump. Is that what like the Q boards were saying?
0: Yeah, that was the idea. Actually, it was a lot of what's his name? That spook that's on Twitter still. Adam Todd mentioned him. What's his name? He has a Pachinik, Steve
1: Oh, yeah.
0: Pachinik. Those guys, like kind of those guys that were there, like in that kind of realm, they were kind of saying the idea of Trump is going to come back April 1st
1: But
0: as the ultimate
1: didn't it
0: April
1: raise
0: Fool's
1: any,
0: joke.
1: didn't it raise, yeah, I was about to say, didn't it raise any red flags that it was April 1st?
0: Well, no, it's well, yeah. If you're gonna do the ultimate April Fool's joke up against every liberal out there and say, "Hey, Trump's still your president, April Fools. Yeah, you would do it on April Fools. So
1: I guess you're right.
0: And for me, that would they came and went, and nothing really happened except for Matt Gaetz thing happened on the first.
1: Yeah.
0: So unless that's the thing that like starts the momentum of all this shit kind of kicking off, otherwise, yeah, nothing's kind of happening, and I probably won't be visiting the Q board for a while and just kind of do my own thing and, you know, wait for the vaccine police to come and get me.
1: Well, that's just a matter of time. They'll be knocking on your door.
0: Yeah, for saying retard or something stupid. It's so bad how lame everything got. Like, I thought when I was a kid, I was like, things would be hardcore in the future. But no, they're wussy and pussy. And I thought music was going to get harder. But music didn't get harder. It just got dumber.
2: A.K.A. Mr. Shit King Shit Pussy.
0: Yeah. Love it.
2: I want you to look at yourself in the mirror right now. Because this is the last time you're going to be looking this gay in your whole life.
0: Okay.
1: You know what? I might put that Sam Hyde BuzzFeed interview at the end of the episode in post. It's sure. Just too good.
0: Do you have my thing where I called Tim Heidecker and I say stuff and he says I have a good cartoon voice?
1: A good cartoon voice?
0: Yeah, he says I
1: have. How do I find that? Cartoons.
0: I don't know. It's out there somewhere, but yeah. Yeah, I don't know.
4: I know I'm evil, but I try to be good.
0: I can't believe you didn't know about that Jim guy. Yeah.
1: About did Matthew you know Broderick? About
0: that? Yeah, did you know about that?
1: Yeah. No, yeah, I knew about that. There was a Deep Fat Fried had an episode of like a bracket breakdown of like the biggest pieces of shit. Like who was the biggest piece of shit? And there was like, for some reason, it was like Vanilla Ice, Matthew Broderick, Chris Kattan, and like people like that. And Matthew Broderick ended up making it pretty far into the tournament of douchebags because of the, like that whole incident where he not only killed somebody by accident, but he just refused to even talk to the family. Oh, sorry.
0: You know what? Another one was kind of like that was Mark Wahlberg. Do you know he took an eye from some Vietnamese guy when he was like 14 or something like that?
1: I think I remember this kind of. But you now, better not. You better not attack Marky Mark.
0: No, he went. Apparently, he went and made peace with the guy and said, "Hey, maybe he went and said, hey, here's $10,000 or something for your eye."
1: See, that's good.
0: And sorry about that, but they don't talk about it so much because I think he's buried that one. All these stars doing bad things.
1: What's the worst?
0: Nice.
1: It's Caitlyn Jenner, right? Bruce Jenner at the time. The dead name. Ran over that. Or killed that lady.
0: Yep.
1: Texting and driving or whatever. Buckle up, buckaroo.
0: Yep, they all get away with it. Love getting away with it. I think that's why Matthew Broderick kind of just said, I don't remember it. Because he knew he would get off because they'd be like, we can't get him.
1: Can't arrest Ferris Bueller. Yeah.
0: It's his day off.
1: On his day off. It was his day off. Yeah. It's true.
0: So that's a good point. The whole COVID thing has turned me into a bug chaser.
1: Like trying to get AIDS?
0: Not that deep, but like, you know, I'm kind of like, hey, man, I'm gonna get ahead of the pack on, you know, everything. And that way, when the new bugs come out, I'm going to be like, oh, nothing's happening. It's good. I'm good. But everyone's going to be like, oh, my God, I'm dying because I don't have the new shit. I wash my hands too much.
1: That meanwhile, voice was kind of sexist.
0: Thank you. You love it. You go on with Christmas.
1: It's not even Christmas.
0: I know. Not yet, anyway. It's Easter. You want it for Easter. There you go.
1: It's Easter in half an hour.
0: I have shirts. You love it for Christmas t-shirts. They're on TeePublic. There's links on No Agenda Social. You can go to me and get some links to see my awesome T-shirts. There's also the you love it, you want it for Easter shirt that is also available in the store.
1: Now, where did that phrase come from?
0: Me. I made that up. Actually, there was a story about that. I was in the car and I was driving with my girlfriend. Well, girlfriend, now she's my wife. And we were driving near a store. And it was Christmas time. And there was a car in front of us who stopped. And the guy, he rolled down his window. And he started talking to his buddy who was on the sidewalk. And they're kind of having a bit of a conversation. And so I'm like sitting here. I'm like, I'm gonna be nice, not, you know, honk them and nothing or nothing, and yell at them, kind of finish up a bit. So I'm sitting here, and he's kind of going on and on now. And it's like he's not saying bye and saying, oh hey, bye. He's saying, oh blah blah blah, and they're going on. So I give him a bit of a honk, and the guy gives me a fucking oh fuck you kind of look. And so I was like, what the fuck? And I turn the wheel of my car. And I get the front tire right onto the curb a bit, and I go, Merry Christmas, real hard. I'm like, what the fuck? Merry Christmas! And I turn the car real into him. And so my wife at the time thought it was funny. So that kind of merged into, you love it, you want it for Christmas. That's
1: I see no correlation between that and you love it, you want it for Christmas.
0: It was, you know, it's
1: not even really similar.
0: Well, Christmas, it was like what do you call it? Evolution, you know what I mean? It started off as this thing where I said, Merry Christmas, and then it turned into, love it, you want it for Christmas. And that's how it happened.
5: You're talking like a song from The Lion King. Stop that. It makes no sense.
0: That boy ain't white, right.
1: you could do a better Hank Hill than that.
0: Oh,
1: God dang it, that was a terrible Hank Hill impression, I'll tell you what.
0: Bobby.
5: My Bobby. God, are you still talking?
0: Bobby.
5: Loser! You're a loser! Are you feeling sorry for yourself? Well, you should be, because you are dirt!
0: God, that really sounds like Mike Judge when you start hearing him, like, real like that.
1: I like Mike Judge.
0: Oh yeah, he's awesome.
6: Hello, this is Hank Hill, and I'm telling you what, you need to listen to Alex Jones.
7: Yeah, yeah. Infowars.com, yeah.
0: See, that's a celebrity drop that you pay for on Cameo.
1: Yeah, well, he did a two-hour interview with Alex Jones. It's pretty good.
0: Yeah. Another one was, do you ever hear Doug Stanhope?
1: Yeah. The Austin incident?
0: Yeah. I used to like him, and he used to be kind of like in this Jones scene, but I think he's kind of dropped out and kind of turned to the dark side.
1: Yeah, he was shitting all... He was retweeting Alex Jones' crazy wife and shitting all over Alex Jones on Twitter not too long ago.
0: Yeah, he's... I think the... And the thing with Doug Stanhope is his bit was always like... Always anti-human in terms of like, don't have kids. And it's like, hey, yeah, that's cool and all, but now I'm 50 and I don't have kids. Who the hell's going to look after me now that I'm fucking,
1: you know? Well, yeah, there's that. And then there's also like, what do the Bill Gates of the world want to do? They want to make sure you don't have kids.
0: Yeah, exactly. So maybe he was all involved in that really early, you know, as a controlled opposition. And that's why he was like,
1: yeah, I don't know. I really like Doug Stanhope. I think he's just misguided and,
0: yeah, he's kind of a sheep. I used to like him better, but now he's been sheepified, and I think he's kind of worthless.
1: Yeah, I don't necessarily think he's any nefarious in any way.
0: He's kind of too old to care at this point, too. But yeah, it's like I remember him doing those bits, and I remember him going like, you know what? Maybe you should have a kid so you can have someone to take care of you when you're old. Because yeah, you could adopt a kid to take care of you when you're old, but there's no guarantee that they'll do that. They might go like, hey, you know, I'm adopted. I see the world like this. Fuck you. I'm not taking care of you. And all of a sudden you have a liability and then you're old as fuck and got no one to help you out.
1: Yeah.
0: I guess what I'm saying is don't get old.
1: Die young.
0: Stay young forever. That too, or get rich and die trying.
1: Okay. All right.
0: Love it and want it for Christmas.
1: You love it and you want it for Christmas.
0: Got it for Easter.
1: Happy Easter, Sir Saturday Night.
0: Thank you. Easter, happy Easter, Sir She Sitter.
1: So you do think, though, that there is like a shadow government, a deep state? Like,
0: oh, absolutely. It's been around for a long time. It's totally a part of the education industrial complex. It's a whole part of that scene. It's totally, you know, the seventh floor action.
1: And, yeah, come on. That's where I draw the line, man.
0: What?
1: I had to hang up on him. Jesus Christ.
7: Hi, this is Gilbert Gottfried, and I just watched that podcast, Abe and a Six Pack, and it was the worst. It was the worst shit I've ever watched. It just shows anybody can have a podcast, and even by those standards of anyone having a podcast, this one was shit. It's like, it's stupid, it's boring, it's a waste of time. And, you know, there are two-year-olds with podcasts that are more worthwhile listening to than that. It's just, don't waste your time. Really, really avoid it like the plague.
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10: We are going to tax you to breathe. It's for the earth. And I've seen Bill Gates say, in that little yuppie voice, and then what we need to do is get this graph down to zero on carbon dioxide being output on the earth. How are we going to do that? Well, humans are the main thing, and we put out individually this amount at the TED conference. What do you think about that? And everybody goes, and he goes, that's right. We've got to get this down to zero. And he puts his clicker and puts an image of a human up there. And all the little anti-human control freaks, you know, that mommy never disciplined, like, get off on the thrill of, we're going to kill everybody. And Gates laughs with him. And then there's I should do a special newscast on this on the nightly news where I just show a little giggling about killing us. The giggling about killing us at TED conference. The giggling about killing us at another conference where he said, if you, okay, wise old Nellies that rule us. If we, get rid of grandma and don't give her end of life care, we hire 10 teachers. What do you think about that? And everybody's like, oh yeah, I mean, it's just like scum, Nazi filth, trash, garbage, maggots. You're all ruled by little chicken neck Nellies going, kill everybody. I get off when I talk about cutting people's power off. I'm a Nelly. Just simpering control freaks in big nerd packs, taking everything over, ruling everything, becoming police officers with weapons, tasering us for fun. I've had it with control freaks and scum. You people are cancer. Oh, all right, I'm not in a good mood now. I start thinking about Bill Gates up there with that little chicken neck. Hopping her now, a little murdering eugenicist. You know how he walked, like a demonic elf. Hey, Bill Gates. I'm going to shoot you up with something that's going to kill you dead in a hammer. How's a 30-year death from gut disease sound, African children? Roll up the sleeve.

0: Sir, Mr. Gates is here.
1: Bill Gates? I gotta go. Hey, Bill Gates actually showing up at corporate.
2: Hey, Steve, how you doing?
1: Not bad, you know, just trying to get this next-gen press stuff handled.
2: I heard there's a little trouble in Colorado somewhere?
1: No, it turns out it was nothing. Just some kids trying to turn the console wars into something bigger.
2: Oh, my gosh. You know, when I stepped down and left you in charge of the company, Steve, I knew there might be some challenges for you.
1: Yeah, well, nothing I can't handle. There might be some changes we need to make to our marketing, but I'm optimistic.
2: Uh-huh.
1: You know, I think we'll ultimately sell the number of units we want to.
2: You're right, Steve. Some changes do need to be made. Weakness is, Steve. Weakness is believing that competition is healthy. See, there was a time when Xboxes and PlayStations could both survive in this world, but that time's done. It's all headed to one device that people game on, watch TV on, socialize on. There's only going to be one winner. I can't have you idiots throwing away everything I worked so hard to achieve.
3: It's having a six-pack, coming at you live, joined by Barb's returning champion, and you've had...
4: Hey, thank you so much for having me back on. I really appreciate it.
3: For sure. Yeah, I had a great time with you last time, and it's, you've been going through hell there. The plumber, I guess, still has not arrived. Is that...
4: No, just he's going to come tomorrow, and it's... I have dishes in the bathtub. That's New York living for anyone who wants to move here. Don't. The city's shit.
3: Yeah. I mean, it sounds like things usually go a lot more swimmingly in the sewers of Brooklyn, from what if Nick the Rat is any indication of that, so.
4: I actually checked out a bunch of his material after you told me about him, and I agree.
3: He's great. Yeah, he'll be going live here in a little over an hour. And we'll be cutting into his time, but that's okay. So I have all the clips you sent me, and I pulled a bunch of clips today, just went down to kind of a mini rabbit hole, but we're talking about Bill Gates. You were like, let's talk about Bill Gates. And I was like, we haven't talked. It's been like over a year since we did our two-part Bill Gates episode, so it's time for a refresher course, I think.
4: I have just such like a love-hate relationship, I guess, with like the media coverage Bill Gates gets and like Bill Gates himself, and just because like I love diving down the rabbit hole, but then like I hate him because of like, you know, because he's Bill Gates and all the shit he does. I'm sorry about my cat in the background. If that
3: I like it. I don't mind
4: your
3: it.
4: Viewers, I apologize. She's been a little rowdy recently, so I can put her away in another room.
3: I don't matter to me. Yes, I like the ambience of cats in the background.
4: Cats in the background.
3: So, yeah, I got to, I mean, well, yeah, I don't know. Where do you want to start? Because we got a whole bunch of different things we can talk about.
4: I have a whole list of things about Bill. I have a whole list of things. I mean, we could start, go backwards with the most recent events and then go backwards. We could start in 2009, 2000, the mid 2000s. I don't know. It's, I mean, if you want, I really got into the whole thing of him saying that we can't share the vaccine patent with India. And to me, that was just like wild that people were just like, it didn't get enough news coverage. It was one interview and then a couple of like independent outlets covered it. And then a week later, the Bill and Melinda Gates Foundation was like, no, we actually stand with Joe Biden and Kamala saying we're going to share and waive the vaccine patent. But like Bill Gates never went out and personally said, hey, you know that interview I did last week? Yeah, well, no, I do think we should share the vaccine with third world countries. Like he straight up, like in an interview with like Sky News or like independent news, something straight up was like, no, we have to produce the vaccine. And to me, that was just wild. And someone tried to call me out on it and tell me that I'm like was spreading propaganda or misinformation. And I was like, no, this is like a real thing.
3: Yeah. It's almost like reverse psychology or something they're doing where it's like, well, these people don't have access to the vaccines and they're pushing this whole thing where it's like how bad it is. But it, I mean, is it really that bad that you can't get your Pfizer or Moderna injection? I would say you're probably better off without it. Now, I can't speak as to all vaccines, but as far as the mRNA ones go, yeah, you can miss me with that.
4: I mean, definitely, I always tell people, I always like to preface, like, I'm not an anti-vaxxer. Unfortunately, I have been at the receiving end of a vaccine, of a bad vaccine, the Gardasil one, which, again, Bill Gates Foundation has a connection to in India. We could go into that a little bit later.
3: Hey, you.
4: But that is one I received when I was younger. I had adverse effects to it years later, and it's actually been recalled now, and the formula completely changed. It was the HPV. It was called Gardasil originally, the HPV vaccine. So to me, when there's a vaccine that's very new on market, the way these are now, and they haven't even been FDA approved. They were like approved for like emergency use. I want to hold off on a couple of months and see what the effects are. If in a couple of months, everyone's fine, you just get sick for 24 hours afterwards, and I'm obviously going to need one if I want to work as a comedian, if I want to travel, if I want to visit my family or parents, I'm going to get one. But I want to see like what happens in the long term. I'm safe. I wear my mask. I don't cough in people's mouths. I'm not like licking Subway poles. We're good. I don't need it for now. Like, I have a strong, yeah, I love Subway sandwiches, though. I'm actually obsessed with this YouTuber who films himself making Subway sandwiches on a GoPro, and it's so entertaining.
3: Wow.
4: And this is how China dumbs us down.
3: Super boring.
4: Yeah, I was going to say, that's how China dumbs us down right there.
3: Well, you want to get into the India thing since you brought that up? We can dive into
4: Yeah,
3: those.
4: Actually, I would like to. Yeah, actually, I will try to get in. This is something that I just like kind of like a dear, like kind of like not dear thing to my heart. But yeah, he indirectly funded, like the Bill and Melinda Gates Foundation indirectly funded like an NGO path, which killed tribal girls in India in unauthorized clinical trials. I actually, this is from Great Game India. This was published on May 25th, 2021, independent news site. And this isn't the first time I've read about this or heard about this. And this isn't the first time I've read anything like regarding the Gardasil controversy or the HPV vaccine. And these were, I think, vaccines and unauthorized vaccines that were sent over. And they did trials on indigenous girls and women in India. And it's supposed to like protect you against human papillomavirus, which like could lead to cervical cancer and stuff like that. It's primarily for women. I think they give the shout out to like both men and women now, or like girls and boys. I don't know if they still do it during puberty. But yeah, but during, I think it was 2009, I believe I'm reading it. It started in 2009 and I think ended in 2014. The girls of Khammam, it's a Khammam district in the eastern Indian state of Andhra Pradesh, NGO that was kind of indirectly funded, like kind of just follow the money, just look at where the money's flowing, you'll see who's funding it. The Bill and Melinda Gates Foundation was funding these unauthorized trials with that, which then led to blood clots, Hold on. I had it right here. I'm reading it right now. It led to blood clots, Guillain-Barré syndrome. A lot of autoimmune disorders were developed because of this. And this was actually the same vaccine. I don't know if it was the same formula or the same recipe, but it was produced by the same company which did the Gardasil vaccine in America, which was the three-step vaccine. I got it when I was in puberty. Usually it was given to girls when they got like right around their period or in middle school or like high school. And they stopped it because there was like a bad or expired batch one year. And now it's called the HPV shot. It's one dose and it's given to both girls and boys, and the original one is not produced anymore. So to me, if we're going to be talking about vaccines, that's just, I'm not an anti-vaxxer, but I've had a bad vaccine. I've had a bad, the same one. I don't know if it's the same one they were given out in India, but Bill Gates has a lot to do with what's going on in India now and 10 years ago and 15 years ago. And I don't understand his obsession with India. I don't get it.
3: How do those people, like, Foundation is banned from India, is probably the most prominent country, but there's like 30 or so countries that have banned them from.
4: I know India did. I didn't know there was like a whole list of countries that did that.
3: India is definitely the biggest one for sure. Most of the other ones are like little third world countries.
4: I mean, they're going to go somewhere where the people don't have resources to anything. The people, like, these people live in impoverished conditions because those are the easiest people to take advantage of and experiment on and everything.
3: Mm-hmm. So, yeah, I guess if you're ready, I'll dive into this I'll do the
4: yeah, go for it. I went on a little mini rant. I'm sorry. I have my little, I don't know if, I have little ADHD. So when it comes to Bill Gates, there's like many little mini rabbit holes I can go into.
3: Here we go. This is on India's television.
4: Yes.
5: Even individuals who make up the global elite are championing the cause of Big Pharma. The likes of Bill Gates, the billionaire philanthropist, believes vaccine formula should not be shared with the developing world. He gave the statement on Sunday. Bill Gates was asked if it would be helpful for intellectual property protections to be lifted. How did he respond? With an emphatic no. Why? Because he fears that lifting patent rights, even temporarily, could compromise the safety of vaccines. Bill Gates believes in keeping the circle tight. He says the ideas like moving production from a Johnson & Johnson factory to a facility in India, are novel. And they only happen, and I'm quoting here, they only happen because of our grants and expertise. Bill Gates is towing the line of Big Pharma. According to a report, every vaccine maker has its own secret recipes and supply chains, and they insist that no other approach is possible. Nothing else will work. And this is exactly why the world is lagging behind in the global vaccination drive. It's because the supplies have been limited by design. It's not like we cannot produce more. Only a few companies are being allowed to make vaccines right now. Consider these numbers. More than 1 billion shots have been administered so far. 1 billion. 87% of these have gone to rich countries.
3: Oh, dang rich people.
4: I mean, even our government, even Joe Biden and Kamala Harris came out and were like, yeah, we should lift the vaccine patent. Like Dr. Fauci, the Keebler elf. Came out and said we should be lifting the vaccine patent. Like, why does Bill Gates have so much say on what we do with our medical resources and our medical products? Like, the man never went to med school.
3: He's America's doctor.
4: That's just what I don't understand. Is like, your regular physician at urgent care is more qualified in terms of degrees in medical knowledge than Bill Gates.
3: It might be a good time for this clip.
6: Is there something to worry about with medicines? That is, might some of them have side effects? Do we need safety testing? I mean, we're taking things that are, you know, genetically modified organisms and we're injecting...
3: Listen to the way he laughs right there. Genetically modified.
6: Things that are, you know, genetically modified organisms and we're injecting them in little kids' arms. We just shoot them right into the vein. So... yeah, I think maybe we should have a safety system where we, you know, do trials and test things out. The strongest analogy is to medicines. And, you know, is there something to worry about with medicines? That is, might some of them have side effects? Do we need safety testing? I mean, and we're taking things that are, you know, genetically modified organisms and we're injecting them in little kids' arms. We just shoot them right into the vein.
3: Right into the vein.
4: I mean, this just comedy. It writes itself. It really does.
3: Yeah.
4: Yeah, to me, it's his... I don't understand why he's so adamant against not sharing the vaccine. I understand the foundation came out and said, but until I hear Bill Gates on camera in an interview say, hey, we should be sharing these patents with poor people, like... Why is he so invested in like killing people in third world countries? Why is he so invested in that?
3: Well, he's been obsessed with population control since day one, even going back to the Microsoft days, you know?
4: What do you mean, even going back to the Microsoft days? Can you like elaborate on that?
3: There's interviews of him from like the 80s where he's talking about population control, and then of course his dad was a eugenicist, so
4: well, yeah, his dad was on the original board of Planned Parenthood, which Margaret Sanger was a eugenicist and white supremacist.
3: Yeah,
4: so yeah, no, that's true. Yeah, it just, to me, I find the man fascinating. He has so many different obsessions, like his obsession with poop, that's another one. He's like been on stage with a jar of poop. He wants us to drink water. Like, did he? He went on like Jimmy Kimmel or like Jimmy Fallon, one of those shows, and he like tricked them to be like, here, one glass is poop water, one's regular water, and then Jimmy, his alcoholic self, takes a sip out of each glass, and then he like laughs and goes like, whoa, whoa, whoa. And Bill Gates is like, actually, they're both like poop water, and it's
6: all poop water.
4: Yep.
3: Yeah. It was all poop water.
4: Yeah.
3: That's one of my favorite ices.
4: To me, it's like, I swear, if I would get divorced with a dude too, if he wanted me to make out with him after drinking poop water or wanted me to drink poop water. Like, I really would. I think the man wants to, like, he has, like, a poop fetish. Like, I understand clean drinking water is a priority, but, like, what's with the feces, man?
3: Yeah, it's kind of weird. It's kind of, it's problematical, as Neil deGrasse Tyson would say.
4: I mean, Neil deGrasse Tyson, that's, like, a real scientist. That's, like, an authority on science.
3: That guy sucks.
4: I love Neil
3: deGrasse Tyson. He's one step up above Bill Nye. I used to like him until we started playing clips of him on this show, and I just like of him just being like a total moron. I was like, this guy sucks.
4: I like Neil deGrasse Tyson.
3: Well,
4: maybe I'll learn to hate him one day, but I think he's pretty fascinating. I feel like I've always learned a lot from him. I don't understand half the things he says. Like, I feel like I'm too stupid, but I feel like he's pretty intelligent. I mean, I trust him more than Bill Gates.
3: He did that Family Guy spinoff. Seth MacFarlane directed the Cosmos reboot with him or whatever.
4: Oh, really?
3: Yeah, it's lame.
4: I didn't even know. See, I'm so out of the loop. I didn't even know.
3: You brought up the Planned Parenthood connection with Bill Gates' dad.
7: Are you anti-abortion?
4: Yeah.
7: Because I'm Uncle Abortion. How about I knock you up and we get rid of the dang thing?
3: So you brought the Tim Dillon show clip, which is good because we're big fans of Timmy D on this show, and I didn't even clip it down very much because it was just Tim Dillon's so good, I didn't want to cut out any of his good jokes, so I'll just
4: He has so many good jokes in that one. That one kills me. This one kills me.
3: So yeah, regarding the Bill Gates not wanting to share the vaccine recipe.
8: Everyone is being mean right now to Bill Gates, who's one of our good friends. They're being mean to him because he doesn't want to share his vaccine patent with the developing world. Well, I mean, have you ever been to a restaurant and you're eating the chicken wings and you go, what is in this sauce? I've done this. And the waiter looks at you and goes, we could tell you. What's the funny joke? Do you know it? You don't know it.
9: Oh, if we told you, we'd have to kill you?
8: If we tell you, we'd have to kill you.
4: That's so funny. We'd have to kill you.
8: This guy's hot wing sauce. This is his secret sauce. This is his flavor of the month. Mango habanero glaze sauce. And no, it doesn't get bottled up without his say-so. He could tell you, but he'd have to kill you. You think Bill Gates was sitting around cooking up this batch so that people out there could just take it and open up their own wing stands? We think not. And I understand that because you imagine a hot wing sauce. Imagine if it was a vaccine that could potentially save the lives of millions of people that are literally burning their bodies in the street right now. You would still say, hey, that's my mother's recipe. You can't take it. Let's read a little bit of this. Bill Gates under fire for saying vaccine formulas shouldn't be shared with developing world.
9: Do you want to hear him defend himself here?
8: We have a little clip of him. Let's hear him defend himself because we are too critical of him. I have always believed this guy had no intentions except the best intentions for humanity. That's why he wanted to shoot a missile of dust at the sun. And why he, he went, white water rafting with Epstein. But he is just about saving lives.
10: There's been some speculation that the changing intellectual property rules and allowing these vaccines, as you say, the recipe for these vaccines to be shared would be helpful. And do you think that would be helpful?
11: No.
10: Why not?
11: Well, there's only so many vaccine factories in the world, and people are very serious about the safety of vaccines.
3: People and so moving really serious about it. That's why I laughed when I said safety and vaccines in the same sentence.
4: Yeah, that's why you can't sue Big Pharma for vaccine injuries.
11: Into a factory right. In India,
3: exactly.
11: That it's novel. It's only because of our grants and our expertise that can happen at all. The thing that's holding things back in this case is not intellectual property. There's not like some idle vaccine factory with regulatory right. approval that makes magically safe vaccines.
8: Right.
11: You've got to do the trials on these things, and yeah. every manufacturing process yeah. has to be looked at in a right. in a very careful way.
8: I'll answer the real answer. Play her question again, and I'm going to answer his answer.
3: Okay. I got to pause it right there for a second. It's really fucking rich of Bill Gates in particular to talk about how rigorous the safety studies are. When Robert F. Kennedy Jr. and Trump were trying to set up a vaccine safety panel, Bill Gates bragged about how he shut that down and said that vaccine safety
4: Wasn't
3: studies...
4: Robert De Niro also trying to get in on that as well because of his son's injury, I believe?
3: Yeah, he produced the Vax documentary, and then
4: yes, exactly.
3: He kind of had to apologize for it or whatever.
4: Oh well, beautiful. But okay, yeah, I didn't know Bill Gates tried to shut it down. I knew that there was a couple of people trying to get a panel going, and I up until recently, I didn't even know you couldn't sue like Big Pharma or vaccine manufacturers if you did get a vaccine injury or if you did think that it caused something bad in your kid or something.
3: Yeah, the taxpayers have to foot the bill, and even then you might not get anything. But what's – yeah, that's – so, I mean, that gives zero incentive for the pharmaceutical companies to make them safe because they have no risk.
4: Well, yeah, of course. Yeah, they don't have to – they're not held liable no matter what.
3: Exactly.
4: There's just like a lot – there's like a lot to unpack with Bill Gates, like from vaccines to fucking shooting, literally blocking out the sun to Epstein. He hung out with Jeffrey Epstein only after Jeffrey Epstein had been convicted in 2010.
3: Yep. I have some clips about that. I have some clips about that coming up after this.
11: Intellectual property. There's not like some idle vaccine factory with regulatory right. approval that makes magically safe vaccines.
8: Right.
11: You've got to do the trials on these things, and yeah. every manufacturing process yeah. has to be looked at in a right. in a very careful way.
8: I'll answer the real answer. Play her question again, and I'm going to answer his answer.
9: Okay.
10: There's been some speculation that the changing intellectual property rules and allowing these vaccines, as you say, the recipe for these vaccines to be shared would be helpful. And do you think that would be helpful?
8: Listen. I don't even know what you think you're asking me right now. Okay? Here's the reality. There are these things called vaccines. They're tough to make. They're not made in a magical factory in the sky. Okay? They're made for profit.
12: Yeah.
8: In a factory
4: mm-hmm.
8: where I walk around with a hard hat and I goose people. Gender unimportant. Mm-hmm. I just goose them. That's where they're going to be made. And if you want one, you can spend a little coin, okay? But other than that, we're
12: like
8: not going to be letting you run around with our product all over the developing world. We do that. If somebody's pricking
4: Seriously.
8: You in sub-Saharan Africa, that is us.
12: Yeah. I
8: okay?
12: like money, though.
8: So let's be real clear about why I'm in this business. It's to make a couple of bucks. You think tech is good money?
12: Yeah.
8: You think finance is good money?
12: Yeah.
8: You know what's good money? The essence of all life.
12: Yeah.
8: That's what I've decided. I got a little bored at Microsoft. Where do you work? Microsoft, right? Yeah, I got a little bored there.
3: Where do you work?
8: Okay. So I decided my next business venture would be trying to control the essence of all life on this planet. Deciding how much of it there is and where it should happen. Okay? So I'm not interested in like, you know, this isn't a potluck dinner where everybody brings a vaccine. This isn't a firehouse where somebody brings macaroni salad and somebody else, you know, brings a fucking lasagna. This is a vaccine party and it's at my house. Okay, bitch? He seemed a little flustered kind of giving that answer. He didn't look as comfortable as he usually does giving that answer. Why doesn't he host SNL? What's with Elon Musk all the time? Get Gates to host SNL. Mm-hmm. Elon Musk clearly wants the spotlight. Let's not give it to him. Let's get Bill Gates to host SNL, and they could do a fun sketch about Bill Gates explaining to an Indian peasant whose entire family of 72 people has just been burned alive in the street why he can't share the vaccine patent. It'll be a laugh riot.
4: Seriously.
3: So I have to give a shout out to OBDM because I hadn't heard about this, and they played this clip from a local news station, KRQE, which I guess would be New Mexico.
13: Money, secrets, and sex abuse scandals. State officials cut all ties with the infamous financier and part-time New Mexican Jeffrey Epstein.
14: News 13 investigative reporter Gabrielle Burkhart looked into what could become of his New Mexico mansion, and what she uncovered is bizarre.
15: It is a remote property.
16: It's very obvious that this was a cover-up.
17: For years, this place was shrouded in secrecy.
18: This is a lease that goes back decades.
17: The billionaire behind the sprawling Zorro Ranch south of Santa Fe is gone. Only Jeffrey Epstein and his accusers know the dark details of what went on here near Stanley, New Mexico. Records show Epstein and the Zorro Trust bought the ranch from the Gary King family, then built his 33,000-square-foot mansion there in the 90s. And since 1993, the Epstein Trust had state lease agreements for grazing cattle on public lands near his mansion.
19: And to your knowledge, what was that land being used for?
18: One can only speculate, and I have to tell you, Gabrielle, my staff, you know, this has been a difficult topic for us to tackle. Thinking about what state land might have been used for has been difficult.
17: State Land Commissioner Stephanie Garcia Richard took office in 2019. That year,
20: with the Zorro Ranch and Cypress Inc.,
17: she canceled a decades-long lease agreement the state had with Epstein for nearly 1,300 acres of grazing land.
18: We want to encourage a ranching family to use it. We want to encourage rec access to the area. We've even talked about some type of memorial site to just recognize what folks went through, what young girls and women went through in this area and on state land.
17: But as Garcia Richard explains, there's still a problem.
18: It's the inaccessible, landlocked state land.
17: This map shows the two properties in blue canceled in the lease agreements. Garcia Richard says this section is landlocked. The surrounding private property owner, she says, refuses to grant access.
18: My staff and I went out to do a field visit to access the exact acreage you were talking about and were denied access by the private landowner.
17: Nearly 7,600 acres of private property surrounds the state's land.
21: That's a pretty big ranch.
19: We requested records in Santa Fe County to verify how much land ranch. The Epstein estate still owns. And what we uncovered is bizarre.
17: A deed filed with Santa Fe County in October 2020, transferring the Zorro Ranch from Epstein's company, Cypress Inc., to Love and Bliss, a nonprofit church, for $200.
19: So why would the Epstein estate sign over this land to a Florida church for just $200? We dug deeper to find out.
17: The listed address for Love and Bliss Church is a small home in Redington Beach, Florida. Founded in 2018, the Christian nonprofit's listed president is 22-year-old Alexander Lisinski. Florida records show he was arrested in 2017 for stalking and again in March for battery. The Love and Bliss deed, stamped with a notary and Epstein's signature, states the document was created in April of 2019.
19: My name is Gabrielle Burkhart. I'm a reporter in Albuquerque, New Mexico.
17: A Florida address for the attorney listed on the deed instead turns up as a realty office on Google.
19: How long have you guys had this phone number?
4: All trails
17: and the New York phone
4: Florida.
17: Number on the deed.
3: Back to Florida?
4: Always back to Florida. It always leads you back to Florida. That's insane. That's like a local news thing. And that was insane. I got the chills when I was like listening to that. Like and
3: we were talking about it a year ago on this show about how that New Mexico compound he had was like a cloning facility that him and Bill Gates were working on.
4: Didn't Epstein have like this weird thing how he wanted to like get his sperm into like every person? I've like heard that and like
3: and that's what
4: that,
3: they were doing was, like, at obsessed. That New Mexico thing.
4: He was like so obsessed with like getting his sperm into like every young woman out there.
3: Well, I think the elites might know something about the nature of reality and reincarnation, and that's why that would happen. I don't know. Don't know though.
4: And to me, it just again, to me, it chills like run down my spine knowing like even after his conviction in like 2010, like there Bill Gates, and then there were so many people at Harvard, researchers at Harvard and Yale and these top colleges in America, like in science, like quote unquote science.
3: And in mRNA injection technology, which is kind of interesting.
4: They were hanging out.
3: Bill Gates and Epstein were funding that at Harvard. They were funding the scientists, the top mRNA vaccine scientists were all funded by Epstein. And these are the guys that are rolling this shit out on a global level.
4: They're taking money from a pedophile. To me, that's just like, why are you associating yourself with a known pedophile? Like, are people just that okay and that relaxed with pedophilia nowadays?
0: Yeah, it was totally messed up.
3: Yeah.
4: Like, you're supposed to be logical thinkers, you're scientists, you're people, like, you're supposed to be, like, a moral, like, high ground, I guess, like, and stuff. And, like, you're hanging out with someone who, like, rapes little girls. Like, and you're taking money from him? And how do you corrupt a community the best way? Jeffrey Epstein, how do you corrupt research the way Jeffrey Epstein did? You corrupt scientific findings, you corrupt research.
3: Yeah.
4: Like, how are people supposed to trust anything that's published by these people if you could just go back and see where the money leads and it's like, oh, they're being funded by, like, a child sex trafficker. That's kind of disgusting.
12: Yeah. I like money, though.
4: Exactly. That's exactly what it is. That's exactly – that fits into so many aspects of things.
3: Follow the money.
17: Indeed sent us to a Jack DeWitt food broker office who says they've had the same number for 60 years.
21: Maybe even more than years.
17: Finally,
19: I have in front of me a warranty deed.
17: We reached a representative from the Epstein estate
19: that shows a portion of the Zorro Ranch in Stanley, New Mexico was deeded over from Cypress Inc. to a Love and Bliss Church based out of Florida.
22: It's the same people that filed a fraudulent warranty deed in Florida.
17: It turns out Love and Bliss filed a fake deed in Florida for Epstein's Palm Beach mansion, hindering the estate's push to sell the property. Court documents show a Florida judge found the deed there invalid and unenforceable. In violation of the court's final judgment, a second fraudulent deed was filed under the name Hung Shung Lee. Love and Bliss was directed to cease and desist.
22: There aren't any claim on this property either.
17: Here's First Judicial District Attorney Mary Carmack Altweez.
23: There is absolutely recourse for filing a fraudulent deed.
17: She explains deeds are filed with the county clerk's office, but it's not the clerk's job to verify if the document is real.
23: That was really supposed to be the notary's job.
19: What would be the motivation of somebody filing a fraudulent deed?
23: So they think that they can get in and maybe then start selling off pieces and portions of it and get away with it. And then it would just perpetuate the fraud because new innocent owners would come in, give these people money, and then be part of this scheme and not actually own that. So I think it's great that you caught it because hopefully you've stopped it in its tracks.
17: The Epstein estate says it's preparing the Zorro Ranch for sale. They'll take court action to clear the fake deed, and funds will go toward the victim compensation program.
16: And unfortunately, those cases were swept under the rug.
17: New Mexico Attorney General Hector Baldetta says Epstein was able to hide out here. Over the years, women came out accusing the New York-based investor of sexually abusing them at his New Mexico ranch. In 2008, Epstein pled guilty in Florida for soliciting a minor for prostitution, but he never faced charges in New Mexico.
16: By the time I inherited the case, you're talking about generations of time had passed. And I think that was part of the illicit cover-up of a very powerful individual.
17: The convicted sex offender died in jail in 2019, awaiting trial on sex trafficking charges. His death ruled a suicide. As for his New Mexico mansion and canceled state lease,
16: the feds are in the best position to seize those assets.
19: If New Mexico had proper access to this grazing land, what would you be able to do with it?
18: Ultimately, we would like to see the land returned to New Mexicans.
17: Gabrielle Burkhart, KRQE Investigates.
3: Wow.
4: Wow, that literally gave me the chills. Like, that's like, that should be like national news, but it's like local news stations reporting on it.
3: Yeah.
4: That like really gave me like, that's like, every time I like read more and hear more about like just atrocities of Epstein or like all these like money laundering behind the scenes schemes and everything, and it just gives me like, it's like you get sick to your stomach, man.
3: He had his fingers all over the this whole vaccine rollout that's going on now.

0: Bieber was the one that got took the fall for it.
1: There was a bunch of people who were
0: tons of vaccine scientists, immunologists were.
1: I would love to just read about that for sure. And
0: yeah,
1: that's something I would love to see, like the.
0: Yeah, I'll have to get back to you on that because I haven't looked at it in a while. But there's been a couple guys that have really done a good job. Corbett Report. And
1: I want to give a shout out to one of like our good friends. He's a skateboarder. Phil, I forgot his last name completely. He's like some skateboarder from New York, but he actually sent me a lot of Corbett report stuff today in preparation for this podcast. I just want to give a shout out to the homie. And he turned me on to Corbett Report and all that, and how it's so informative and it covers so many things that you're not going to read in the mainstream media.
0: Yeah, he does a good job. And him and Whitney Webb both got banned from Patreon.
1: I know Whitney Webb got banned from Patreon for saying like the word vaccine. Why did he get banned?
0: They didn't really give him a reason last I saw. Speaking too much truth, I guess. But it was Corbett Report, and then there was what's the other guy? Jason Goodman, I think his name is, has done really good research. And actually, he interviewed Alan Dershowitz on his show and Epstein's lawyer. And I don't even know why Dershowitz agreed to do the interview, but he started asking him about all that stuff, and Dershowitz got pissed off. And
1: these people are grifters. They'll take any 5 minutes of fame or interviews or anything like that. They're grifters. They're snakes. They're the lowest of the low.
0: Yeah.
1: I thought it was very hard to get banned off Patreon, though, because I feel like there's like Chapo's on there, fucking Red Scare, Cumtown, even Tim Dillon, like all these people. I mean, like,
0: well, Whitney Webb got banned out there. I think it's probably just making OnlyFans if you're an independent journalist, you know,
1: because they don't care what you do on there. Get an OnlyFans and fucking, instead of showing your titties and asshole, fucking present information and facts and where the money leads and what all these people are doing behind closed doors while we're focused on whatever the media is trying to tell us to focus on.
0: Exactly.
1: Honestly, that's the best use for OnlyFans. They should totally capitalize on that.
0: I feel that's got to be going. I mean, I know Bull After Bull has an OnlyFans for their live video stream on their podcast, but I think they also might do it in the nude, though. I don't know. I haven't signed up for that.
1: Is that a niche that's been covered, like nude conspiracies, like where I can just sit there nude reading conspiracies or reading like all these like these independent journalists, which are never going to be featured in the mainstream media, like opening your eyes up to certain things? That's a good niche. Got to research that.
0: Yeah, let me know. We might be able to make some cash. Sure.
2: Oh, I like money.
0: All right, this is from like a year ago, but it's worth revisiting the first mainstream coverage of Bill Gates' Jeffrey Epstein connection.
3: Jeffrey Epstein may be dead, but this story isn't. A shocking new report from the New York Times sheds light on the connection between Microsoft founder Bill Gates and the late Jeffrey Epstein. After Gates' name came up in connection with Epstein and MIT Media Lab, Gates gave a statement to the Wall Street Journal where he insisted
0: MIT.
3: He did not have any business relationship or friendship with Epstein. But new reporting from the New York Times outlines numerous meetings between Gates and Epstein and a conversation with Bill and Melinda Gates' foundation, a connection between their foundation and J.P. Morgan to set up a charitable fund that would financially benefit Epstein. You know what I want to know? Why? Joining me now, one of the New York Times reporters from this story, James B. Stewart, who was also the author of a new book I highly recommend, Deep State, Trump, the FBI, and the Rule of Law. Let's start with this. Gates says, no relationship, nada, nothing. You report these two men met at least 6 times. What does Gates say about that?
0: Yeah, I had a couple zeros on the end of the six.
4: And he and his spokespeople would not say how many in total they actually met. But this included visits to the mansion, seeing each other in Seattle, flying on Epstein's plane, when we all know Bill Gates has his own $40 million plane. And then, as an investigative reporter, why would Gates say, oh, I had no relationship with him?
5: I don't know, man.
4: He knows what the facts are. So that always sets off red flags for me.
3: He also has one of the largest, most established foundations on his own.
4: Yes.
3: Why would they ever set up a charitable trust benefiting

0: Jeffrey Epstein.
1: Well,
0: what's the explanation?
1: Not only does he have the world's largest charitable foundation, but one of their primary missions is to help young women in underprivileged countries. Jeffrey Epstein was preying on young women from Eastern Europe, from South Africa, luring them into his web. And it's the antithesis of what the Gates Foundation stands for. And by the way, there were Gates Foundation employees who were horrified when they realized what Jeffrey Epstein had done and was saying, we don't want to have anything to do with this. And yet the project went on.
0: And what is the Gates explanation for this?
1: That it was all about philanthropy, that Bill Gates just wanted to find new sources of money.
0: But you, when you went and met with Jeffrey Epstein a year and a half ago, I read your piece, you knew straight out of the gate something didn't add up. It smelled foul. Bill Gates didn't notice that? One of the smartest guys in the world.
1: I mean, he's a registered sex offender, and after I rang the doorbell, it opens, and there is a beautiful young woman standing there who I didn't think was 16, but she could have been, you know, 19 or something, and I thought, whoa, a sex offender has a beautiful young woman opening the door. So I didn't even have to go through the door before I realized there's something really weird going on here.
0: Let's go to your book, because your book is all about weird connections, dark circles, dark corners, the deep state. You sort of lay out the origin of the Russia investigation, but also how people like Bannon, McGahn, and Sessions protected the president from his own impulses. Now that these guys, who have their own issues, aren't there, what's going on inside this White House?
1: Well, I think you see what's going on. You see all the behavior that we're now witnessing here, both in Syria and with respect to Ukraine, is amply on display in the pages of Deep State. The difference is, you can say what you will about Bannon, McGahn, Sessions, they, and even Corey Lewandowski, they had sense enough not to break the law when the president told them to do it. And what was their reward
2: for
1: that?
2: Somehow
1: they get humiliated, they get thrown out, he doesn't listen.
2: Somehow we have left the Epstein conversation because it's MSNBC and now it's about how bad the orange man is. I don't know how they...
3: Yeah, to me, I was going to say that kind of like, they start talking about Bannon and Lewandowski and all his like staffers, and I'm like, wait, I thought we weren't talking about Trump's cabinet, like, that's like a whole other conversation to unpack in and of itself.
2: As
3: like
2: a good non sequitur, they did. They just kind of fucking rolled right into like, and this is Epstein and Bill Gates, and this is why Trump's bad.
1: To them
3: yeah,
1: anymore.
3: Like
1: and
3: to
1: he's
3: me,
1: replaced.
3: Like,
2: sorry, go ahead.
3: Yeah, no, they started naming like people in his like cabinet, and I'm like, how did we stray away from the fact that Jeffrey Epstein's like a known pedophile, and like you have Bill Gates flying on his jet and
2: staying the night at his house.
3: Again, after he had already been convicted, when he was in that West Palm jail, when he was in that jail in Florida, though, he had such special privileges. He was able to leave to go to work and come back. And he was able to leave, like, on
2: work,
3: the weekends and, like, work, quote-unquote, whatever the fuck. I don't know what work was for Jeffrey Epstein. But, and then on the weekends, he was able to go, like, yachting on the weekends. Like, what prisoner has that? Like, tell me what kind of sentence that is. What kind of conviction that is. It's insane. And then to have people like Bill Gates hang out with him after he had been convicted. Again, why are people trying to associate with someone who has been convicted as a pedophile?
4: Ugh.
3: Exactly. Exactly. No, to me,
4: I'm not into little kids. I'm not into screwing little kids like the globalists are. You know how I like my
5: I
4: women.
5: Like women with big, giant tits and big asses.
1: Listen with people who won't stop him and won't curb these impulses.
0: Jen, what's the connection between the Russia investigation and Ukraine?
1: Well, they're both the results of ridiculously impulsive behavior on Trump's part and behavior
3: again,
1: that shows
3: that
1: absolutely no
2: awareness. All right, that's enough of that. That's enough of that.
3: Again, yeah, we're going to a Russia investigation with, again, a different conversation to unpack. But... damn, like, no, yeah, just the mainstream media, to me, it's actually, it was, while we're speaking about Bill Gates, he was trending on Twitter, about an hour ago about a hostile work environment at Microsoft and how he harassed both male and female employees. And then, it stopped trending and they took down some articles.
2: Yeah, sounds about right.
3: Yes, I want to pull one up, and then my phone's like, can't be loaded. Page can't, like, the way Twitter's like, try again. Yeah, but a lot has been coming out about Microsoft and the work environment and how horrible and how he had dated apparently two different female staffers now. And I don't even know. Like, the man's, like, pulling pussy, apparently. I don't see how. He got his wife's tits in the divorce, apparently. There's just a lot to say about Bill Gates, but surface level, he's just really ugly. Like that.
6: Luckily,
3: like another...
6: I know literally everything there is to know about getting pussy.
2: Let's see, where we are. So I have that. I think you brought up the clip actually earlier today. The ABC News Super Best Friends, Super Friends.
3: Yes, the article from like 2009. This is like a meeting in 2009.
2: Yeah, I looked all over for the news clip. I finally found it. I had to go on InfoWars to find it. I could not find it anywhere else. But yeah, this is ABC News, and I couldn't even find the whole clip. But yeah, that news clip was buried. I couldn't find it. But this is at least part of it here.
7: Behind closed doors on this New York campus, a secret gathering of some of the world's most powerful people. Gates, Buffett, Bloomberg, Winfrey. It was like the Super Friends.
8: In the Great Hall of the Justice League, there are assembled the world's four greatest heroes.
7: Together with others at the meeting, including George Soros, Ted Turner, David Rockefeller, they're worth more than $125 billion.
9: That much money, that much power around one table. It begs the question, what were they doing? What were they scheming? Total world domination?
7: The new Superman and Wonder Woman. The super rich friends. Not fighting bad guys, but fighting for good nonetheless. For Good Morning America, John Berman, ABC News.
3: Yay, superheroes.
2: Yeah, the Avengers. I like how they put up the graphics and they have like Soros and Gates and Buffett's heads on like the cartoon superheroes. It's like ABC actually did that. It's like, wow.
3: Like you literally like with these people, like the elite class or these group of rich billionaires and whatever. It's like you don't even have to get into like how some people might think or might believe how they're these satanic pedophiles like drinking the blood of children. No, like just look at the actual real things they're doing. That should scare you enough to show you they're evil. Yeah. Like meetings like this should show you like, hey, they're making decisions about the future of the underclasses. You don't even get a say in it.
2: Yeah, and you might have noticed a minority billionaire in that list.
3: Well, Oprah.
2: Oprah, right? So I found this.
3: Speaks on mental health with Prince Harry while he cries. Him and Meghan cry. Yeah, beautiful.
2: Oh God, yeah. I found that ABC News clip buried in this Oprah rant, which was fantastic.
10: And I'm going to burn down Oprah Winfrey politically, and I'm going to burn all you down before I'm done. And I don't care what you do to me. I'll burn every one of you. So just go ahead and punch your button up and send some illegal team to kill me. I don't give a frickin' hell. Because there are some people in this country that aren't cowardly scum like you. Oprah Winfrey is a pedophile. Oprah Winfrey likes... girls, 12, 13, 14, 15-year-olds. She hangs out with Jeffrey Epstein and with Harvey Weinstein. And she's in a secret cult. It came out on the news that wants to depopulate Africa. That's why she was chosen to be the big face of black women in America, to lead them into abortion and fatherless homes and death. And now she leads a Luciferian orphanage cult in Africa with kids, just like Hillary does in Haiti, disappearing black children. Because I don't know what it is about black children. But if there's a menu of kids, Satanists more often than any choose black people as the menu item. Maybe that's because it's easier for them to grab them and sneak off with them. But let me just tell you something right now. That woman is an absolute demon from hell. Ugh. There she is with John of God, where they have sex with the children. And boy, she likes to spend her time in those third world countries, them little girls, and it's well known. You imagine being a little 10-year-old girl in Africa, in some horrible orphanage, And the door opens, and in comes Oprah Winfrey. Why don't we show some of the video of her sticking her tongue in Harvey Weinstein's ear, sucking on his ears. In public, she's sucking on that guy's dandruff-covered ears. Ugh. So that's the thing with him, is he's got this gross body, and he's a hermaphrodite. He's got a vagina and a little shriveled
3: thing. He's got like a micro.
10: He makes these women come, and he reportedly stinks real bad. So they're supposed to hand wash him while he farts on them. And folks, I'm not trying to be gross here. I want you to know who devil worshippers are. They all have their own little thing. He's more like a Slimer. He just likes to humiliate young 15-year-old, 16-year-old women and just be really gross.
2: I guess that's where that clip ended. Wow, though.
3: I mean, Harvey Weinstein's fucking disgusting. Just look at him. Ugh. Don't want to come near that with the 10-foot pole.
10: You son of a piece of garbage! I hate you!
2: What did you say? He has a micro penis?
3: Yeah, the court documents a lot of his victims, like the women he assaulted and forced to go down and like fuck him and stuff, said that he had a very like deformedly shaped penis, and it was like weird. It wasn't like a normal.
10: He got a 1-inch pecker.
3: Court. Literally, like he might have that. Like there was a lot of them how he was like, it was deformed. It was like a micro penis. It was like weird. It wasn't like your normal dick. It wasn't. And he's just disgusting. Ugh. That thought of sucking on his ear when he was describing that. I was like, ugh. Oh, that's gagging.
2: There is pictures of Oprah making out with his ear.
3: I know. I've seen, like, they were like buddy-buddy. Like, everyone was buddy-buddy in Hollywood with Harvey Weinstein. And then a year, you had Meryl Streep thanking him 1 year at the Oscars. And then the next year, she's like, me too. I stand with her. Time's up. And it's like, you were thanking him in your acceptance speech about
2: rats,
3: a year ago.
2: Rats trying to get off like, the sinking ship, but I think they're all going to drown.
3: Literally. To Oprah, I just don't understand what her deal is. She's going to V and Megan, and they're going to have a podcast talking about God knows what, and Oprah's going to preach about my privilege to me when you're a billionaire. And I can't make ends meet. Like, come on, man. Like, it's such a virtue. It's such bullshit. Like, it's such bullshit. They're clowns, these people. Like, she's a clown. That's what she is.
2: Yeah. Well. And apparently, she's a pedophile. Allegedly. I can't believe that. Like, that was the most blatant accusation I've ever heard Alex give on his show. So I think he probably has something to back. Like, he probably has something to back it up with, I would say. Otherwise, it's libelous as hell. He would be sued into oblivion if he didn't have something to back that up, I would think.
3: I mean, I would think that her lawyers would. I feel like if I wasn't a pedophile and someone labeled me one and I had every legal resource available, I would go after that person. So, yeah.
2: Yeah.
3: Yeah.
10: I was talking to God the other day, and I said, got to have more fun, and it can't all be on me, or I'm going to go crazy and have a heart attack.
11: Yeah.
10: So, you know what? I'm going to have fun.
2: Okay, so I got Robert Kennedy Jr. is doing a podcast now, and I think I might bring it to the other show we're doing with Blueberry and Spencer and Goof, where we review podcasts, because I hadn't listened to it till the last couple of days. He had Whitney Webb on. So this is, I got two clips, Robert Kennedy Jr. and Whitney Webb. They did a whole episode.
3: That's actually really interesting. That just piqued my interest because Whitney Webb does the Lord's work.
2: For sure. Yeah, she's great. And Robert Kennedy Jr. is a goddamn American hero. And I just, like, man.
3: Hasn't he been through, like, a lot? Like, hasn't, like, he been through, like, a lot of death in his life?
2: Well, his dad and his uncle got assassinated by the CIA.
3: Yeah, I'm saying, like, that's what I'm saying. Like, I'm pretty sure he's been through, like, a lot of death in his life. Yeah.
2: He's also, like, just doing, I mean, with what he's done for vaccine safety is unrivaled, unmatched.
3: Does he have, like, a personal, like, connection to it? Like, is that, why is he so invested in it? I'm just curious. Like, I know.
2: Well, he's an environmental lawyer. So he was, he was getting rid of, like, mercury contaminants in fish and toxic waste dumping, like, shit getting spread into the air. And, like, while he would go around and do these talks and win all these lawsuits, and he was getting the EPA reformed and stuff. And all these women would keep coming up to him at, like, every talk he would give afterwards and be like, you have to look at the mercury and vaccines. And he, like, tried to ignore it for a long time.
3: He's not
2: like
3: a bad-looking dude. I just pulled up, like, a bio on him.
2: He's got a voice problem. He thinks it was from a vaccine injury, but he kind of talks like this.
3: And that's his son. Great. His son.
2: Yeah, Bobby Kennedy's
3: or
2: son.
3: Or him. Bobby Kennedy's son. Okay.
2: Yeah, yeah.
3: I just want to be sure.
2: JFK's his uncle, RFK's his dad.
3: Okay, yes.
2: But he's done a lot of work to expose that not only did the intelligence community kill his dad and his uncle, but also he's gone as far as to show pretty definitively that Lee Harvey Oswald was actually loved Kennedy.
3: I mean, yeah, anyone with half a brain will believe that the Kennedy assassination wasn't what it was actually was. That's right. Like a litmus test for if someone is like a Neanderthal or a human being with a brain.
2: Yeah.
3: I'm just reading about him because I've always heard his name in these things. I've never done enough research about Robert F. Kennedy Jr. I just knew that he, like, yeah, his, like, dad and his uncle died and, like, he was part of the Kennedy family, obviously, like, a huge prominent political family, and they're, like, related to royalty and stuff. But, yeah, he's done a lot of good. Wow, he really has. I'm reading, like, his, like, bio just with indigenous rights, minority rights, with the New York City Watershed Agreement, the Waterkeepers Alliance. Like, he did a lot for, like, New York City's water.
2: But now he's evil. Now he's an evil anti-vaxxer because he wants safety studies. And I can't find the clip.
3: But, you know, we're going to discount all the good things he did.
2: Yeah. Well, and this might be the best thing he's doing now. He did a whole op-ed on exposing Bill Gates recently.
3: Yeah, I'm reading that. He was, like, smeared, like it was a smear campaign ran against him afterwards. He was one of the people talking about how Hank Aaron's death, like how Hank Aaron, he got the vaccine and then died recently.
2: Died like that within 10 minutes of his injection.
3: I actually have a story about that. It's kind of fucked up, but it's kind of really funny. I have two friends, both paramedics. They used to date each other. They were lesbians. They don't date each other anymore, but they're both paramedics, and one vaccinated the other girl's grandparents. Those grandparents were like 80-year-old little Thai sweet immigrants, adorable little people. They died a week later, and then she dumped her girlfriend after killing her grandparents. And I'm sorry, I shouldn't laugh at that, but it's so funny to me. It's so fucked up. But she, like, straight up killed her ex-girlfriend's grandparents and then broke up with her, like, a week later.
2: Oh, my God.
3: Yeah, that's just... Damn, yeah. Like, okay, so that's what I don't understand is why... Like, maybe if someone doesn't agree with what Robert Kennedy is saying about vaccines or the COVID vaccine, why are you... You can't discount all the other good he's done for the environment and for minority communities and for people and just for making the, like, actual earth and our land a safer place for us.
2: Well, no, because you have to check every box or you're a fascist.
3: Yeah,
2: or a conspiracy theorist.
3: I hate that so much.
2: And he makes a good, even back when he was on Bill Maher show years ago, he made a good point. It's like, I agree that safety belts should exist. People don't call me anti-car because I want seat belts in cars.
3: Mm-hmm.
2: People call him anti-vaccine just for having the audacity to demand safety studies. And he points out not a single of the 73 or 74 vaccines that are on the vaccine schedule for children, not a single one of them to this day has been tested against a placebo in a double-blind study.
3: Wow. Oh, wow.
2: Same.
3: Damn.
2: But anyway, yeah, here's him and Whitney Webb.
11: Let's talk about Bill Gates and his friend, Jeffrey Epstein. And wait, was that really a friendship? What was going on there?
12: Well, you know, it's hard to just describe exactly the nature of the relationship in that sense, because a lot of the way the people around Epstein were, it's hard to really call them friends, because a lot of the way that network operates is through blackmail, even on people that are technically on their side. So it's a very dog-eat-dog world, I guess you could say. So friends may sort of be a loose term in the way that, you know, regular people understand it. When you're talking about this type of, you know, ruling elite, they have a very different mentality and a very different approach to friendship maybe than than the average person would. But what's particularly notable about the Bill Gates-Jeffrey Epstein relationship is that even now that it's being talked about in mainstream circles in connection with the Gates' divorce, the mainstream media continues to assert that they did not meet until 2011. There is a mountain of evidence, in my opinion, that suggests that this is categorically false and that they actually knew each other back in the 1990s. I first stumbled upon this in 2019 when I was doing an investigative series on the Epstein scandal. There was a scrubbed article from January 22nd, 2001 that had originally been published in the Evening Standard, a well-respected UK newspaper, talking about Prince Andrew and his relationship with Ghislaine Maxwell and Jeffrey Epstein. And the part on Jeffrey Epstein and the reason it was scrubbed, it appears to have been scrubbed up during the period of his first arrest between 2006 and 2007, is because it mentions the fact that Jeffrey Epstein, at some point before the publication of that article, had openly claimed to have been working in collaboration with the Central Intelligence Agency, the CIA. So, of course, the revelations that later came to light about Epstein, obviously the powers that be, the national security state, didn't want to have any obvious ties hanging around there. So that article ended up disappearing. So I think there is a really deliberate cover-up of, you know, these Gates-Epstein ties. We also know for a fact that Melanie Walker, who was actually currently co-chair of the World Economic Forum's Futures Council, that's sort of gaming out a lot of this technocratic takeover, she was one of the advisors to the Gates Foundation, I believe, beginning in 2005. And she got that job because prior to that, she was the science advisor for Jeffrey Epstein. Basically, Melanie Walker, when she graduated from college, was recruited by Jeffrey Epstein, offered a modeling job at Victoria's Secret. And then as soon as she graduated from medical school,
3: I know the Melanie Walker story. In 1998,
12: she became his personal science advisor, guiding his science investments at a time that he began to move into this Edge Foundation network. Once she applied to basically fulfill the same position at the Gates Foundation, her resume was having been Jeffrey Epstein's science advisor. So for Bill Gates and Melinda to hire her and not know who Jeffrey Epstein was at the time is honestly kind of ludicrous.
13: I'm troubled in mind. If Jesus don't help me, I surely will die.
2: Yeah.
3: Wow, that's a lot to unpack. Yeah, I've read about Melanie Walker and Whitney Webb's research. Like I always say, Whitney Webb does the Lord's work. This woman puts her life in danger, and she does the Lord's work. And that's, I didn't know they knew each other back in the 90s. That's news to me. I recently read a headline that made me laugh so hard, where it was that Bill Gates was working with Epstein because he wanted like a Nobel, like a prize, like the Nobel, like science prize or something. And I'm just like,
2: what the fuck is Jeffrey Epstein? Like, was his little girl's ticket to the Nobel Prize or something like that. Yeah.
10: Can I give you a cookie? Can I give you a cookie? Can I give you a cookie? Cookie.
2: I got clips on clips. But I think this might
3: be. That is just insane to me.
2: Do what? Oh, the.
3: No, I'm saying that's just all insane to me. The Epstein thing and Gates, how they knew each other back in the 90s. And now that's like another rabbit hole I'm going to go down, because I only knew that I thought they met in 2010 or 2011 after his conviction already.
14: Part of the baffling history of Jeffrey Epstein is how he was somehow able to surround himself with some of the world's most powerful people, even after he pled guilty to soliciting an underage prostitute and became a registered sex offender. For example, Prince Andrew was photographed coming out of Epstein's Manhattan mansion in 2010, 2 years after Epstein served jail time. And now we're learning Microsoft founder Bill Gates not only spoke with Epstein on more than one occasion about philanthropic spending, but also flew on Epstein's private plane plane from New York to Palm Beach, though Gates reportedly refuses to say why. And we should note the plane was not the so-called Lolita Express, which allegedly was used to fly underage girls to Epstein's private island. But still, critics wonder why one of the world's richest men would need to take philanthropic advice from a convicted sex offender, especially considering what Melinda Gates and the couple's foundation does for young women around the world.
3: Yes.
14: Separately, a former science advisor for Bill Gates was named as one of three executors of Jeffrey Epstein's $577 million will.
2: The science guys.
14: 49-year-old Boris Nikolic says he was shocked to learn that Epstein named him and says he has no intention of fulfilling the duties. Meantime, Attorney General Bill Barr gave an impromptu news conference today where he maintains that there were numerous irregularities in the death of Jeffrey Epstein, but Barr says so far he has been given no reason to question the findings of the medical examiner who ruled Epstein's death a suicide, though Barr says the investigation is moving forward.
2: All right,
3: oh,
2: so
3: beautiful.
2: So Bill Gates does a lot of interviews. I don't even have my Anderson Cooper clip that I use. That's usually my go-to, but I'm on Bingit.io.
3: He's a camera whore, or he used to be a camera whore.
2: Right. Well, yeah. I'm on Bingit.io, the No Agenda search engine, for all their clips and articles and everything they have in their show notes. And the one I always play is where Anderson Cooper is talking to Bill Gates on CNN, and he's like, people are saying that I was flying to Epstein's Island with Tom Hanks, and it's just crazy. And I'm like, why can't we censor these people off the internet? And Bill Gates is like, well, like those titillating stories spread faster. That's a great clip. But there's also a bunch more interviews. This one's Bloomberg, where Bill Gates is talking about conspiracies.
15: There are some raging internet conspiracy theories out there about you wanting to implant chips in people via a vaccine, and you are the center of some, frankly, ludicrous narratives. Does that upset you personally? How do you feel about all that?
16: Well, it's kind of strange because they take the fact that I'm, you know, I'm involved with vaccines. That part's true. You know, it involves saving millions of lives, for lots and lots of different diseases, including, you know, HIV and malaria.
17: Can I give you a cookie?
16: They just reverse it that instead of giving money to save lives, I'm, you know, making money to, get rid of lives. you know, so, you know, just by inverting it and ascribing, ill intent, you know, it takes this complex situation that was unexpected and may, you know, make it feel like it's more understandable. If that stops people from taking the vaccine or, you know, looking at the latest data about how they should behave, including wearing a mask, then that's a, you know, a big problem. I wouldn't have expected this. It's just, you know, a bit strange that it's been politicized and the conspiracy period people have had a heyday.
2: Yeah. Yeah, for real. Now that was
3: his
2: Bill Gates
3: voice. I never realized how annoying his voice is, honestly. How nasally and annoying that man's voice
2: is. I'll be right back, guys. I gotta go apply some burn lotion to my junk.
3: Literally. I mean, to me it's laughable to take marriage advice from Jeffrey Epstein is like taking parenting advice from Casey Anthony. Like, it's wild to me. Like, what marriage advice? What? And I mean, bravo to Melinda Gates' lawyer or her representative, whoever, with this statement being like, well, I told him, I warned Billy about Jeffrey was a bad egg. He was a bad seed. He was trouble, that young man. Like, yeah, like, come on. You knew exactly what your husband was doing with that fucking pedophile. Calm down. Like, stop. Don't play stupid.
18: Are you anti-abortion?
2: I've wrong clip. No, I meant to hit this one.
19: I hate the Democrats so much, I jerked off to the Zapruder film.
2: I hate the Democrats so much, I jerked off to the Zapruder film. To clarify, you're not what?
3: Just to clarify, I'm not anti-abortion. Just if people want to label me, I lean right on a lot of things. But since I'm a woman, I want to be able to kill babies. That's every woman's main objective.
18: Our delegation is duly bound to count 10 votes. Because I'm Uncle Abortion. How about I knock you up and we get rid of the dang thing?
2: Okay, so let's go now to another Bingit.io clip here. We got Trevor Noah of The Daily Show talking with Bill Gates about conspiracies.
3: Oh, is this a recent one? I feel like this was a recent.
2: Not super recent, but, you know, within the last... Oh, okay.
3: Do you have the year on it or, like, a date?
2: It was, like, late 2020.
3: Oh, okay.
17: Because I'm always trying to figure out who benefits from a conspiracy theory, and I'd love to know if you've put any thought to this at all because of how many people won't get a vaccine because they truly believe conspiracy theories.
16: Yeah, usually when you work on infectious disease, like Dr. Fauci and I do, you're, you know, you're kind of obscure. You know, nobody talks that much about TB or malaria. So here we have this, you know, complete turnaround where vaccines and, you know, are they good for people are now front and center. And there's always been a small group of anti-vaccination people. And we see this with, you know, measles vaccine. They've now got a platform and they've sort of joined forces with some political conspiracy views. And it's so easy to click on, particularly when a simple explanation for this pandemic that, oh, there is somebody evil behind it, you know, is somehow, easier than, you know, the true biology, which is actually kind of complicated. So, you know, we have to make the truth more interesting and, you know, we've got to label things with the truth. And sadly, the naivete about how to make social media work well is pretty strong. And that's coincided with the election and the epidemic. I wish I had the answer, but, you know, it's out there in big, big numbers, but it hasn't, it just keeps growing.
19: 'Cause you got a 1-inch pecker.
2: Yeah. So there's a little more Bill there. Oh, I'll do one more conspiracy theory clip from Bill. This is with Steph Curry, and they played this clip on No Agenda a while back. This is ESPN's Steph Curry.
20: In this generation, right, we're talking the social media era and how information is spread, false information, how it's kind of fragmented to create a stir in certain communities versus others, and it's very targeted in that respect. How much do you worry about how that is disseminated throughout our community? Because information is obviously power, especially in the response to this pandemic. Things change so fast.
16: Well, the digital revolution, internet, social media, all of that, it's made it easier for us to see what's going on. Medical researchers are publishing articles every day, and all over the world, people can immediately see what the new thinking is there. Thank God for the internet. Work at home, you know, our ability to connect up with each other is driven by that. But it also has meant that a lot of conspiracy theories that are false, sadly, they spread a lot faster than the truth, you know? So the idea that did somebody intentionally cause this thing, completely false, that can be dangerous because it means, you know, if you go for these simple but wrong theories, getting people to work together and protect each other so we can get out of this as soon as possible, that's really at risk. How should the government deal with that? It's very difficult. Ideally, citizens are just well informed and they know which publications are very careful about what they say, and we don't have to engage in censorship. Looking at the companies like Facebook and saying, okay, what is their role in that? You know, when somebody says masks don't work, which is wrong, what is their responsibility for catching those things, particularly when they get up to large numbers? You know, I think we'll come out of this with those companies feeling a stronger sense of responsibility and actually understanding, having the public debate about how they need to help here.
21: Yeah, man, I'll tell you what, that dang old internet, man, you just go on there and point and click, get in there, talk about www.com, you got them naked chicks on there, man, you go click, click, click, click, click, click, click, click, click, it's real easy, man.
16: Thank God for the internet.
3: Honestly, I read a quote somewhere of this. I don't know if it was a famous quote or a journalist or who, but it was I may not agree with what you're saying or I may not support with what you're saying, but I'll defend your right to say it.
2: Fight for the death, your right to say it.
3: Exactly. Like, I will defend, like, I may not agree with whatever someone's putting on the internet or shouting down the street on the soapbox, or if you have an opposing viewpoint of me, but the American way is to have free speech and to let people decide on their own. And you can't censor something because you don't like it. Like, unless someone's, like, spreading, like, I don't know, like, let's all go kill Jews or let's all go kill women. Like, maybe we shouldn't, like, allow that. We shouldn't be allowed people posting that.
2: The women part I'm okay with. About that.
3: The women, the first one, it's the women. it's okay. Sometimes I feel the same way. But, yeah, like, if someone wants to write that Bill Gates sucks like the blood of little kids on their Facebook and their 30 friends want to like it, like, let them fucking post it.
4: It was all poop water.
3: All poop water, yeah. All roads lead back to poop water. The man is obsessed with so many weird things. Honestly, you know, maybe he just wants to make everyone autistic because he's autistic himself and he doesn't want to feel like the outcast anymore. Or only autistic people would fuck him.
2: I had a similar, thought not too long ago. I was kind of, it's probably accurate.
3: It just occurred to me. An edible like is hitting me right about right now. So, like, it's all coming out.
2: Nice.
5: I was smoking weed, drinking vodka.
2: I'm gonna. While we're on the no agenda kicks, and so I was getting Bing.io clips there. There's Dame Jennifer of the No Agenda show makes animated No Agenda on YouTube, and there's a couple real gems. They've been banning some of the episodes, but there's been a couple real Bill Gates gems that she's taken clips from the No Agenda podcast and animated. So play one or two of the Bill Gates ones. This is a good one.
22: Vaccines, staying with that. Pooper, Anderson Pooper over at CNN, had Bill Gates on. Truth always wants to come out.
23: You've talked about some of the sophisticated tools, the therapeutics that are coming and that some are here. Can you just talk a little bit? I mean, let's talk about Regeneron. You've been optimistic about it. It got obviously a big endorsement from President Trump because he was able to receive it. He's calling it a cure. He's calling on regulators to give it emergency use authorization. Do you support the idea of the emergency use authorization? And I assume it's not a cure.
24: No, the word cure is a bit of an overpromise. You know, that makes it sound, it looks like works for everyone and the whole concern about this disease should go away. And that's the last thing we want people to think about.
3: Doesn't it work for everyone? But it's like we don't want to think of this disease
22: going away.
2: And then there's, ivermectin and hydroxychloroquine are out of patent. $1 for 2 days.
3: I actually know someone, my boyfriend's boss's fiance, she works with the company, like the pharmaceutical company. She's like a doctor, like a researcher. She's hella smart, this woman, super fucking smart, that produces Regeneron. And she's been talking about this for the past year and a half. Except the thing is, each dose is like $650,000. That's why it's just not financially productive or lucrative to cure people with, like, who have COVID with it.
2: Yep. Nope. Yeah, precisely. So it's out of patent. They can't price jack it. It's like $1 or $2 for a week's
3: supply. Yeah, they can't get
2: the
3: patent either. Yeah. The FDA wants to like pull their funding, like where they already did pull their funding or something. She like works with the company. Like this isn't like a made up person. This is like a person I've spoke to and like I've seen her. Like her name is Doctor. I'm not gonna say her last name. Her name's Karen. So I'm just gonna say Doctor Karen. And yeah, she's been talking about this for like the past year and a half, and FDA, I think, threatened to pull their funding, or they did already pull their funding, and they can't get the patent. Yeah. That's all very true. That's all like facts.
2: It's just like what you said earlier, follow the money.
25: Oh, I like money.
24: Well, the word cure is a bit of an overpromise. You know, that makes it sound, it looks like works for everyone and the whole concern about this disease should go away. And that's the last thing we want people to think about.
22: We don't want you to think of this disease going away. That's the last thing we want people thinking about.
26: Wow.
22: The absolute last thing we want people.
26: You know, that's actually I'm going to give you a borderline clip of the day. That's an excellent catch.
22: One more time.
24: Air Insider.
22: Oops, here we go.
24: And the whole concern about this disease should go away. And that's the last thing we want people to think about.
22: Yeah, it's the last thing.
26: Don't want you to think about it. The last thing.
22: And I got
26: at least until after the election.
2: Okay, now this is the kicker. This is a fan favorite for sure. And I'm surprised I actually haven't played this on the show before now, but this is the super painful CBS clip when they're asking Bill Gates about the Moderna safety trials.
22: And Norah O'Donnell representing...
2: Sorry, what?
3: I said, when is this from? Because now I want to know, was this like a
2: recent
3: clip?
2: Now, this is August 1st, 2020 is the upload date. So this clip probably was in.
3: Okay.
2: Within the week before that, probably.
3: Okay. I was just curious. I want to know, like, just the timeline on things.
2: Right.
22: Representing some other pharmaceutical giant, no less, gave Bill Gates a hard time about the Moderna trials.
0: Moderna vaccines sound concerning. We looked. After the second dose, at least 80% of participants experienced a systemic side effect, ranging from severe chills to fevers. So are these vaccines safe?
24: Well, the FDA not being pressured will look hard at that. The FDA is the gold standard of regulators, and their current guidance on this, if they stick with that, is very, very appropriate. You know, the side effects were not super severe. That is, it didn't cause permanent health problems for the things that they...
22: Does this sound like a guy who was expecting a different line of questioning, or perhaps a less aggressive?
26: Well, definitely, yeah. Well, when he starts going all the time, which is
22: he's struggling.
26: He is,
22: man.
26: Having trouble calculating what to say.
22: And the it was a grade 3 injury that most people who had side effects, what they suffered. Grade 3 is 5 is dead. Grade 4 is life-threatening. Grade 3 is probably not pleasant.
24: Yes,
0: you know the data better than I do. But the data show that everybody with a high...
22: Hey, that's Dr. Bill to you, Nora. Who do you think you are?
0: You know the data better than I do. But the data show that everybody with a high dose had a side effect.
24: Yeah, but some of that is not dramatic, where, you know, it's just, you know, super painful. But yes,
22: it's not dramatic. It's just super painful.
26: Not painful.
22: Super. And while he's telling this, he's rubbing his arm with his hand like, wow, that must be really painful. But it's not very dramatic. And then finally, she wraps it up with, what can we expect from this thing? Is it good forever? I mean, it's a vaccine, right? We take it, we're good.
0: How many doses of the vaccine will we need?
24: Well, none of the vaccines at this point appear like they'll work with a single dose. That was the hope at the very beginning. Maybe one of them, particularly in the second generation, won't surprise us. We hope just two, although in the elderly, sometimes it takes more. And so making sure we have lots of elderly people in the trial will give us that data.
22: Woo, lots of elderly people. Yay! Just look at how well they did with COVID. Come on, elderly people, step right up. What does Nora know? This had to be a competing pharmaceutical corporation saying, uh-uh.
26: No, okay, you got one of your big advertisers. You got a couple of them, but you got one of them.
22: Let's say Pfizer. Just say Pfizer.
26: Okay, let's just say it's Pfizer. And Pfizer's seeing what's going on with the ink and all that, and going for this other thing. And they bring their top sales guy in, you know, the guy who does the $1 billion a year. And he says, hey, they sit down with the news director and probably a couple of reporters. And they says, we're going to give you a briefing on. And this happens all the time in all industries. It happens in tech for sure.
22: Sure.
26: They take you down. They say, and they give you a full presentation on why this thing's a piece of crap. It's not going to work. It's a stock play. There's just a bunch of people going to make a lot of money on the stock going up and down. Kind of results they've been getting, because you have your competitive research. You have the results the other guys have gotten. You know what they are. It's not a secret. And you start throwing this stuff at him. And then you say, here's the kind of questions you might want to ask Bill.
22: Exactly. Here's one. Ask him about it not working and the side effects. I love his answer. Super painful.
26: Super. It's not bad. It's just super painful.
22: What are you complaining about, Nora? What's your problem?
26: You got to take more than one of these shots.
2: yeah, those guys are great. There's some sanity bringing entertainment twice weekly from those guys. Can't recommend them enough. I got the Belinda divorce clip I got of Alex Jones. Who else would it be? Alex Jones reacting to the news of Belinda's divorce, Bill and Melinda's divorce. He found out.
3: Oh, wait,
2: about
3: before
2: it.
3: You play that, I do want to interject, because this was actually as we're speaking, because you brought up the Moderna vaccine. Mm-hmm. And after that interview, this was on my Twitter timeline about an hour ago. Two different women, I'm not going to use their handles or their names or something, but one posted how the Moderna vaccine gave her extreme period cramps. And then someone commented that the Pfizer one also gave her extreme period cramps. So I don't know. I mean, you're not a woman, but like for women, period cramps are already pretty shitty as is. Like, I don't want to take something and then, God forbid, have them 10 times worse because of a vaccine or because of something injected in me. Like, that scares me. Like, does that not scare any other gals out there? Hit me up on Twitter if it does.
2: The mRNA one is apparently, yeah, causing period irregularities, to put it mildly. That is, at least there's reports of that. It's in the Bayer's database too.
3: Lots of heavy bleeding, and this was just on my Twitter time. It's just so weird how like the world kind of works in coincidences, because as we're sitting here talking about these vaccines, this was like real live tweets I saw from like people I follow on my timeline, and they're just like brushing it off as like with emojis, like, oh no, it made me like bleed or something. And it's like, y'all should be concerned and go to a doctor, not tweeting. Go to a doctor.
2: Yeah. Well, I mean, what's your doctor going to do? I mean, unless most of those doctors are trained to, even though it's a total lie, they're trained to believe that every vaccine is totally safe and has never caused a problem. So they're just going to be like, I don't know what's wrong with you. Here, take this pill.
3: I mean, yeah, that just scares me. If that's like one of the side effects, that's another one added to the list that scares the crap out of me.
2: Oh, yeah. Well, there's... I think in a couple of clips that might scare you a little bit more, even maybe. I just lost my ISO. I was looking for my ISO. It's gone. That's a shame. Damn.
3: Which clip are you looking for?
2: Well, I was looking for my little Tim Dillon clip where he says, I want to get the vaccine more than twice. I want to get it six or seven times.
3: I mean, that's what it's looking. It's going to be like a flu shot where you're going to need a booster every year.
2: Canada already has deals through 2025 with Pfizer for annual boosters.
3: Oh, beautiful. Well, did you see what they're doing in Canada? Their health prime minister actually came out. This is on video. I saw it. Canada's health prime minister said that kids after year 7, or I guess grade 7. I'm very sorry. You hear my cat crying in the background. yeah, that shouldn't be happening. So animals, but... their prime minister came out and said that kids after grade 7 or year 7 don't need parental permission for the COVID vaccine. And if they want to get it, they can get it at school and it'll be provided to them. And there was actually something going on. I don't know if it was in it was one of the major cities. It was either Toronto or Montreal, one of the ones on the East Coast, where in a park, they were literally bribing children with ice cream to get the COVID vaccine. That's like literally, come pet my puppy. Come in this van. I'm going to give you candy.
2: Yeah.
3: What is going on?
2: And they're doing
3: Canada.
2: The same thing in
3: what the fuck is going
2: New
3: on?
2: York and... they're doing it to adults. Ohio, New York, a couple of their states.
3: Oh, yeah. I'm holding out in New York till I get a piece of property in Long Island. Until you offer me a house in Long Island. Until de Blasio or Cuomo gives me a Hamptons house, I'm not getting vaccinated.
2: Add one. Right. Yeah.
3: I'll hold out.
2: Yeah. Man, fuck Canada, though.
3: Seriously.
2: There you are. Overdue for a nukin'.
1: What exactly does Canada want? We want... more money. Yeah, more money.
2: okay. So, Alex Jones reacting to the news that he finds out on air that Bill and Melinda are getting divorced.
3: Oh, I freaked out. I was so happy. It was a gift from God.
6: Melinda Gates, or Melinda French, from Dallas, Texas, was his beard. It's well known that, Gates basically just used her for children and that used her like he uses a pink sweater to look less threatening when the man is a known psychotic and his father headed up Planned Parenthood. His father headed up the World Eugenics Society. His mother was heavily involved with Watson's Foundation that owned IBM to carry out eugenics. And so when they set up the Bill and Melinda Gates Foundation in the 90s, in the late 90s, to get around taxes, it was called the World Population Control Foundation. We actually have clips. I just thought of that, that we'll actually go dig out and play later here on the show, that was found online about 2 years ago, where they would introduce him and give him awards 15, 20 years ago for carrying out eugenics. So he also went on Bill Moyer's program and said, well, I'm going to depopulate the world. All of that has come out. The headline, Billionaires Meet in Secret to Talk About Overpopulation and How to Set Up World Government. That's the Times of London. That's the Wall Street Journal saying what heroes they are to want to depopulate it. So let's just admit that that's what this all is. And now with the mRNA injections, these are not regular vaccines. Regular vaccines actually work. They can have contaminants. They can have side effects, but then they still do help sometimes. I'm not against science, but the science is they couldn't get mRNA approved for over a decade around the world as gene therapy because it killed most of the lab rats and animals. That's why they, quote, skipped animal studies. Because under other names with coronaviruses and influenza viruses, a lot of other viruses, they had tested these on basically every lab animal you can imagine, from rats to chimpanzees, from chinchillas to pigs. And of course, famously, it killed all the ferrets that they tested on within about 6 months. So it takes some time to kill everybody.
3: Poor animals.
6: And now you see them testing it on 6 month and 2 year old babies. Some babies have already died. That was in the news today. 15-year-olds having heart attacks, you know, in Colorado with no heart problems and dying. And that's because they were building the RNA.
3: Looking for a link between that. Sorry, I didn't mean to interrupt.
2: The heart attacks.
3: But not the heart attacks, but like the heart arrhythmia or the heart problems in teenagers.
2: Mm-hmm.
3: Yeah, yeah. They're like, they said that it's a possible link and they're exploring it, quote unquote, whatever that means.
2: Yeah. Yeah, but I'm sure they'll get right on that.
6: I'm not happy about this. Olds having heart attacks, you know, in Colorado with no heart problems and dying. And that's because they were building the RNA system to go into the cell and teach it how to counter the spike protein. Well, the spike protein is extremely common in the uterus and in the testicles and in the heart and also in plaques that build up in the arteries. And it's a similar protein found in the brain, especially brains that have ever had any trauma build up the protein. It's what's associated with Alzheimer's. So once you already have some protein in your brain, meaning if you're older, that lets these prions, it's not spongiform encephalopathy, but it's in the same family. So it doesn't come from feeding other dead cows, and then they grow these crystals in their flesh. You eat it, the crystals get into your bloodstream, go through your blood-brain barrier and grow in your brain. But it's a similar prion to the spongiform encephalopathy type prion. And that's what Wolfgang Woodarg, current main head of the advisory board of the UN, along with Dr. Yidan, who was the former vice president, head of science for Pfizer and their vaccine program. He came out in December and they filed an emergency injunction and said, listen, we better not do this. This protein is the same as what's in the uterus, the brain, the placenta, and a bunch of other things. It's going to attack it. You're going to have heart attacks, strokes, blood clots. Well, that's because they're top scientists. I mean, they knew what it would do. And so it's doing that now. So it doesn't protect you. And so this is a big day for Bill Gates because we don't know why they're splitting, but I think it's probably the wife.
2: Yeah. Probably. I like what John McAfee always says, like Microsoft is Bill Gates named the company after his cock.
6: Because you got a one-inch pecker.
3: Yeah.
2: Yeah.
3: Yeah. I mean, listen, I got one virus on my Microsoft computer in like middle school, and I've been a Mac supporter, a Mac user ever since. Like one, I like had one laptop with, I mean, Tim Cook, man, if I got to pick lesser of two evils, I guess I'll go with him.
2: I'm gay, so I can run slave labor camps in China because I'm gay. Oh yeah, he's gay.
3: Is he actually gay?
2: Well, maybe he's fake gay, but he claims to be gay.
3: Well, that's progressive. Actually, I found out that for the past couple of years, up until recently, the CEO of Raytheon was a woman. So look how progressive we are.
7: Right. It's beautiful. Kick ass.
2: That's insane. Okay. Clip two of Alex Jones on the Belinda divorce.
6: I think it's probably the wife. She's always used her as a front. knowing that Bill Gates is the most hated man in the world. He'll put out an Instagram and they'll have 15,000 negative comments. You can't find one positive comment. They have to heavily control and censor his Twitter feeds and everything now. Everything he's done is blow up in his face. The whole vaccine program was collapsing in December of 2019. The UN had an emergency hearing. We didn't find it till January of the next year, a month and a half later. In Helsinki, and the head of the vaccine program said, this is killing

0: married to the most hated man in the world who underwrites ABC, NBC, CBS, CNN. He underwrites every major publication you look up with all these glowing pieces about him, but it only makes everyone hate him that much more. And so we don't know if she was ever really in on the eugenics. She gave a speech in Germany about 6 years ago and made a glancing attack on me. She said there's films and people that claim we want to depopulate the earth. They're the ones that are going to get people killed. Maybe she really believed her own crap, but as the deaths mount and as Moderna, deaths mount and as Merck pulled out 3 months ago and said, you can't make a vaccine for this. It's going to cause autoimmune responses. We're getting out.
1: That's big. And that's something I'd forgotten about is Merck, who was like the big pusher of the MMR vaccine. You know, they pretty much have the monopoly on the MMR vaccine. Merck was like, there's no way to make a coronavirus vaccine that works. And that's like one of the biggest vaccine companies.
2: In an interview they did a couple of years ago where they sit in their little stupid sweater vests with like some fucking weird mantle behind them or something. I don't know. She was like reiterating, Melinda was reiterating that they really need to, maybe it was last year. Maybe it was with the COVID vaccine or maybe it was with a different vaccine or something. But she was reiterating that we need to get the minority community, like the black community, vaccinated over and over again. And it's like, why would any minority, especially the black community, trust someone trying to vaccinate them after the Tuskegee experiment, like the Tuskegee experiment? Like, after that, like, what? And then that, it just, I don't know.
1: And that was one of many similar experiments under the guise of vaccines.
2: I don't know if she, well, yeah, that was the one that's the most popular one we know. Mm. And going back to that Alex Jones clip you played, not even in such extreme terms or such extreme ideologies, but there has been an agenda 2030 in place by the UN. You can go on their website, you can read about it. It's just very surface, very basic level like knowledge. But the more it seems is that this pandemic is helping usher in this like agenda 2030, where we are going to need, like, the Excelsior Pass they already have in New York, where you are going to need like a vaccination ID to travel. You're going to all your money. A lot of these places around me, especially in New York, there's a lot of businesses that have popped up that don't take cash anymore. You have to have a debit account or a credit card, and it's electronic. It's all electronic money.
1: Have you tried paying them in cookies?
0: Can I give you a cookie?
2: I would love to. I wish.
0: Can I give you a cookie?
2: All these things seem like Agenda 2030 is being like ushered in, like, by little.
1: Yeah.
2: And you could call it, you don't even have to go as extreme as the Alex Jones clip or anything like that. It's just, again, I apologize for the cat behind me. And you don't have to go extreme like that. You could just see little by little what they're trying to usher in, just using, I mean, think about this. All the laws that were in place after 9/11 with the Patriot Act, they're still in place. All those powers and laws put in time of an emergency, they're still in place. So what do you think they're going to do with some of the laws put in place now when it gives them more power? You think our politicians are just going to give it up easily, whether it's the right or the left? The people in power are going to give it up easily? No, not at all.
1: Yeah. Yeah, it's, I don't know. It's just, it's going down.
0: It's going down, ladies and gentlemen. Whoa.
1: It is. It's going to be like ancient prophecy is being fulfilled. That's all I'm going to say.
2: Well, the Holy Land isn't a war. And in the Bible and in the Torah, that it is that Catholics in the Bible believe that when the Holy Land gets in a war, then Jesus will come down from heaven, like the second coming will happen. And then Jewish people in the Torah or the First Testament, if the Holy Land, Israel, gets in a war, then their Messiah will come, because Jesus isn't the Messiah in that religion. So it's kind of interesting to see it kind of play out. I'm not one for religious dogma or like following the Bible or anything like that, but it's kind of interesting to see it all play out, kind of, and how there isn't, like, all the coincidence theory has been kind of proven true time and time again.
1: Yeah, well, yeah, I don't know. I just, a lot of different religions from across the world have kind of made pretty startlingly accurate predictions to what's going on now.
3: Go to church every goddamn Sunday. You're going to bring the demons out of me.
2: Yeah, pretty much.
3: I'm freaking pumped.

0: been drinking green tea all goddamn day.
1: Yeah. Okay. Yeah. Still in this
0: clue. Claim we want to depopulate the earth. They're the ones that are going to get people killed. Maybe she really believed her own crap. But as the deaths mount, and as Moderna, deaths mount, and as Merck pulled out 3 months ago and said, you can't make a vaccine for this. It's going to cause autoimmune responses. We're getting out. They had two vaccines. They said, even that corrupt company, Merck, that brought us Gardasil, said, this is too dangerous. We can't do this. We've got to pull back. We've got to pull out.
2: Gardasil. So
0: just lie.
1: Yeah.
2: That's, exactly.
1: Yeah, so the company that was fine with pushing Gardasil on everybody is like, even the mRNA shit for them, they're like, yeah.
0: We've got to pull out. And so just liability protection by governments isn't going to protect him. He's been thrown out of 30-plus countries. He's been thrown out of India. He controls over 100 other health services with tens of billions a year, tax-free, with the Rockefeller, IBM, his trust, other trust controlled by Berkshire Hathaway. All of that is put into there. It's tax-exempt, and he takes the profit from that and uses it as a weaponized system for the Great Reset. He wears a Great Reset pin calling for depopulation, along with Klaus Schwab. So this is all coming out, and I'm sure she's mad at him. And again, this is just a hypothesis, putting two and two together. Deduction, my dear Watson, is that it's so unpopular and so horrible, she wants to get away from the incredible heat that is coming up.
1: I think that's a good time to play. Well, actually, you got a clip here or two left here. You got the slip up, I guess.
2: Well, that was just like a slip, like a little Freudian slip up that I didn't pick up the first time I watched that clip. And I found it very interesting how he was just very, it was very quick.
3: Yep, yeah. $10 billion over the next.
1: This is with Sanjay Gupta.
2: No, it's not with Sanjay Gupta. That was a commercial. This is with one of the, I don't know his name. He's some white guy, CNN reporter.
1: No.
3: $10 billion over the next 10 years to make it the year of the vaccines. What does that mean exactly?
1: The year of the vaccine.
4: Well, over this decade, we believe unbelievable progress can be made, both inventing new vaccines and making sure they get out to all the children who need them. We could cut the number of children who die every year from about 9 million to half of that. If we have success on it. And the benefits there in terms of reducing sickness, reducing the population growth, it really allows the society a chance.
2: Yeah.
1: Yeah, I'm going to go back that up. He's done two TED Talks about this, talking about how Bill Gates says one of the best ways to lower the global population is through vaccines. He says that in TED Talks.
4: About 9 million. Half of that, if we have success on it. And the benefits there in terms of reducing sickness, reducing the population growth, it really allows the society a chance to take care of itself once you've made that intervention.
3: There's been a lot of scrutiny of vaccines recently, specifically childhood vaccines. There's been a lot of news about, is there a connection with autism, for example? What do you make of all that? Dr. Wakefield wrote a paper about this saying that he thought there was a connection. And there was lower vaccination rates as a result for a period of time in Britain than the United States. What are your thoughts?
4: Well, Dr. Wakefield has been shown used absolutely fraudulent data. Uh-oh. He had a financial interest in some lawsuits. He created a fake paper. The journal allowed it to run. All the other studies were done, showed no connection whatsoever again and again and again.
1: Oh, really? Because last I saw, it was under oath, the CDC admitted in front of the Senate that they have not once done a study comparing vaccinated and unvaccinated children in the rates of autism. So you can't say it's been debunked when there's been zero studies on it.
4: All the other studies done.
1: Sorry.
2: It's all good. I'm just saying, whether or not people choose or people want to say there's a direct correlation or a direct link between vaccines and autism or any other kind of sickness or developmental delays, I think you should still let parents kind of decide what to do with their kids. Why is Bill Gates telling me what I should be doing with my child? Whether I vaccinate my child or not is my own personal decision. Whether I get vaccinated or not is my own personal decision. Like, why is just he so heavily invested in, like, jabbing people with needles, man?
1: I wish I still had the clip. I used to have this Alex Jones clip. It's like, they're trying to tell me that I don't have a right not to be raped by Bill Gates's metal pecker. Talking about the vaccine. He's raping me orally, anally, and vaginally.
2: Yeah, to me, it's like whether you whatever you choose to believe or not, whatever you want to label misinformation or not, whether you want to believe that there's a link between vaccines and autism or anything, like, why is Bill Gates the ultimate authority on what the hell I get to do with my kid or what my kid needs or what's the best for my kid?
1: Yeah, a prudent question, and one that you probably won't have. I guess the answer is the same thing it always is, right?
5: Yeah, I like money though.
1: He's the talking head for the pharma boys.
4: Allowed it to run. All the other studies were done, showed no connection whatsoever again and again and again. And so it's an absolute lie that has killed thousands of kids, because the mothers who heard that lie, many of them didn't have their kids take either pertussis or measles vaccine, and their children are dead today. And so, you know, the people who go and engage in those anti-vaccine efforts, you know, they kill children. It's a very sad thing, because these vaccines are important.
1: Important. I like how he laughed when he says they kill children, and then he says it's sad.
4: You know, they kill children. It's a very sad thing, because vaccines are important.
2: I mean, yeah, just, again, what parents do with their kids shouldn't be on Bill Gates' radar at all. Like, stick to making computer parts, sir.
6: You don't have a choice. People act like you have a choice.
2: Exactly. I guess I don't have a choice, and I shouldn't be allowed to ask. I should decide what to do with my kid, and Bill Gates should tell me what to do with my kids or my body, I guess.
1: Yeah.
2: You know, makes sense.
1: Now there is a, where is it?
6: Producing childhood death.
1: Here we go. Here's the classic.
2: Producing or reducing? Wait, producing. Can you replay that? I want to hear that.
6: Producing childhood death.
1: It's just the ISO. Oh, wow. The full clip, he says, we need to be working on producing childhood death, but he meant reducing. I guess, if you want to give him the benefit of the doubt.
6: Producing childhood death.
1: Yeah,
2: he's got a lot of Freudian slips, if you want to chalk it up to Freudian slips, which I guess you can.
1: Here's the classic TED Talk.
7: This equation has four factors, a little bit of multiplication.
1: This is the one Alex Jones was ranting about at the beginning, because it's weird how the audience just laughs hysterically when he basically says we need to get rid of all humans. He's like, one
2: is
1: of these
2: this
1: numbers.
2: His first or second TED Talk?
1: This one is innovating to zero. I believe it's his first one.
2: Okay.
1: But he literally says, like, to reduce carbon emissions, one of these numbers needs to go down to zero. And then he puts the screen, he hits the clicker, and the slide goes over to humans. And he's like, that's just basic algebra. And the audience just laughs. Like, it's hilarious that we need to get rid of all the humans.
2: Yeah.
7: This equation has four factors, a little bit of multiplication. So you've got a thing on the left, CO2, that you want to get to zero. And that's going to be based on the number of people, the services each person's using on average, the energy average for each service, and the CO2 being put out per unit of energy. So let's look at each one of these and see how we can get this down to zero. Probably one of these numbers is going to have to get pretty near to zero. That's back from high school algebra. But let's take a look. First, we've got population. The world today has 6.8 billion people. That's headed up to about 9 billion. Now, if we do a really great job on new vaccines, healthcare, reproductive health services, we could lower that by perhaps 10 or 15%.
6: What?
0: And all I can tell you is that this is bad.
1: Okay, so I have some more TED Talk clips here. Let's plow through these, shall we? This one is from 2010, I think.
8: What inspires me is teaching African refugees how to program JavaScript. What inspires me is finding out how to use maglev trains to get resources to the moon. These are the challenges that tomorrow's going to face, okay? How are we going to get clean drinking water to 2 billion Chinese people? You got an answer? Get inspired. The second thing that inspires me are ideas. Ideas are amazing. Ideas are like currency. Ideas are what drives the world. Ideas are what we need to get to the next stage. And not just great inventions like the train, little things like this microphone that enables me to speak to the unwashed masses. TED Talks. TED Talks are another great idea. Where would we be right now? And we have to talk about it because great ideas don't come in all shapes and sizes. 9/11, September 11th.
2: Speaking about
1: what? What'd she say?
2: Like what? I'm just like, what the fuck is this man talking about? From teaching refugees to code to rockets to 9/11, like. I swear, that is the most ADD, like ADHD train of thought, like train of thoughts right there. Like, who is giving this man stage time and camera time? Seriously.
1: Well, we'll circle back to that in a second, as Psaki would say.
8: About it, because great ideas don't come in all shapes and sizes. 9/11, September 11th. And we're going to use some reverence here and not be silly about this, but look at what they accomplished with no weapons and just 11 guys who didn't even speak English. And that proves that sometimes great ideas are actually horrible ideas.
1: This is Sam Hyde of Million Dollar Extreme fame. You've probably the comic. You've probably seen him, his picture every time there's a school shooting. The meme is that he did it. That picture, even they even got CNN to report that he did it one time, but he scammed his way into doing a TED talk.
2: That's funny.
1: Like lied in about his credentials to get in there. And I actually brought this to the, I think it was the end of our Bill Gates episode early last year. So I wanted to bring this one back because it is uncanny how similar his bullet points are to, I mean, he's obviously he's making fun of the TED audience and just making fun of how dumb TED Talks are. But he's,
2: it's a joke.
1: Right. But him and Bill Gates are like two peas in a pod when it comes to their bullet points on the TED Talks. It's actually kind of astonishing.
8: Where are we? We've got all this great technology. We've got 7 billion people in the world. And according to UN projections, it's going to go up to 50 billion people. That's a lot of mouths to feed, and I don't think they're going to be able to feed themselves, so we better start coming up with some robots to bridge that gap. The West's sick addiction to fossil fuel.
1: Oh, but this is already Bill Gates material. He's on in now, but I forgot to mention, he is dressed up like a gladiator. He's got like Roman armor on.
2: Oh, that's amazing.
1: And he comes out on the TED stage, and he's just like panting, breathing heavy. And then he just sits down.
2: Is he in a chariot? Please tell me he like gets brought out in a chariot.
1: No, he just walks out with like shitty gladiator armor on. And then he just like gets a bottle of water and drinks it and just breathes heavy for like the first minute or two that he's up there. And then he goes, can we reset the clock? Yeah, another 2 minutes to the clock. It's like yelling at the guy, the slide guy that's doing the slides. Yeah, it's great. He's great.
8: The West's sick addiction to fossil fuel is going to make this planet uninhabitable for the future generations. You'll know what I'm talking about if you've seen the movie An Inconvenient Truth. It's essentially what's going on is we're too selfish and we're driving our cars too much. And that's getting nature out of the picture. Now, we looked at the data. And what we found surprised us. What we found, right there. What we found was that culture is a sewer. We've got lewd media. We've got nasty bedroom things on TV. And they're sexualizing young girls, and it's getting to the point where even I have a problem with it.
2: That sounds like a real TED Talk, though.
1: It's
2: like,
1: getting to the point where even I have a problem. I mean, it is technically a real TED Talk, because he lied about his credentials to do it. But.
2: No, but like the format and the content. And what he's talking about, it sounds like it would be a real TED Talk. Like, not a parody, or not a joke, or not a satire. That's just wild.
1: Come on, man. Not a joke.
2: I mean, yeah, the world is overpopulated, but I mean, if Bill Gates wants to argue that the best ideas, like the great ideas, aren't the best ideas or something, I mean, I don't know. I guess, yeah, a pandemic is good for the environment. I don't really see how, but...
1: Prince Charles said in one of his memoirs, Prince Charles said something along the lines of, when I die, I want to be reincarnated as a virus to wipe out a good chunk of humanity and help solve the overpopulation problem.
0: I know I'm evil, but I try to be good, and I hope God forgives me.
1: All right, I got one more Sam Puhai, the clip here. This is, still the same TED Talk.
8: 2070 predictions. The next 50 years are going to be...
1: Oh, the name of his TED Talk is Paradigm Shift 2070. So it's all about what the year 2070 is going to look like.
8: 2070 predictions. The next 50 years are going to be some serious stuff. Seafloor farming. 75% of the world's surface not being used by agriculture. On the seafloor, you're going to have sea beets, sea yams, sea cabbage. Have you ever had a sea salad? Have you ever had sea cheesy baked potatoes that blew your socks off? Because you're going to be. 2070 coming up. Trash economy. The abundance of trash. What are we going to do with it? Are we going to put it on an island? Are we going to make it somebody else's problem? Or are we going to take the initiative and take this problem by the horns? Trash economy. You use cubes of trash as money. Everybody becomes rich. It's a gold rush. Walk with me. Most of the major cities will be replaced with vast pleasure domes used exclusively by the Excelsiites, who are the neo-upper class, while the displaced hordes of lower-class depth grovelers will live underground in tiered cities, endlessly toiling away for nuggets of neoplasmin. Video games are going to get more realistic.
2: You're right about that.
8: Super fuel-efficient vehicles getting 100 miles per gallon, it's not that crazy. You think I'm nuts right now because I'm suggesting something high-tech like that? Flip side of that coin, gas, $10 a gallon. You can't win them all, but we can make do. Because we're going to have solar power also. Race riots. Extreme racial tension and unrest. It's called the knockout game, and eventually white people are going to get tired of playing it. That's all I'm saing. I'll skip that one. We have 2 minutes left. Okay. Playing games with me, huh? Can we get the original 18 minutes back on here? You caught me. I'm unprepared. Now, 2070, due to the massive birth increase, we're going to have a shortage of milk. What this means is the Neo-Earth Good Government League is going to have to genetically modify all humans, male and female, to lactate once a month. Once every month, you're going to be going to a lactation processing center. Well, they'll hook you up to all kinds of weird things. Now,
2: well, they have hormones that could make men lactate.
8: 3% of the
1: Yeah. Yeah, that's true. I think it's we have the technology.
2: Oh my God, all of that is just what he's saying.
1: It's already pretty Bill Gatesy though, right?
2: Wild. Yeah, oh my God, all that sounds like it's a literal, TED Talk that I could would listen, I guess a couple years ago I would listen to, and I would be like, yeah, that sounds about all about right. That's believable. And just listening to that, I am going to have to wrap this up soon. There's so much we could get into, obviously, with Bill Gates and everything. I do have to wrap this up soon.
1: Yeah,
2: that sounds it doesn't sound like a joke at certain points.
1: No. I got one more clip after this plus your clip if you want to just power through that.
2: Oh, no, yeah, of course. Yeah, no, I can't go for another hour.
1: Yeah, it's cool. We got started late today. This is late for me.
2: It's late. Yeah, you're on the East Coast as well, so I feel like it's the same time.
1: Right. Yeah. Yeah, plus this is Nick the Rat's showtime, so.
8: Calculation.
2: Oh, no.
1: Where are we at?
8: Now, due to some fluke, about 3% of the population produces milk, about 500% as much milk. So they're going to have to be farmed constantly, and it's very painful. But they're going to be rounded up by FEMA, and their milk will serve the greater good. Guys, what's the one problem right now that's not going to be around in 2070? The elderly and the disabled. Because we're just going to kill them. We're just gonna kill them. So we looked at the data. We got robots policing the streets, 2070. We got gay marriage. Surprise, surprise, bigots, okay? Sorry, in 2070, gay people are gonna be allowed to get married. Get used to it. Make me sick sometimes. Soda Stream will do for soda what 3D printing did for assault rifles. And I think you're going to be seeing a whole lot more of these great Apple products.
1: So this line right here, I think it is?
8: Right now, that's not going to be around in 2070. Yeah. What's the one problem right now that's not going to be around in 2070? The elderly and the disabled. Because we're just going to kill them.
2: Yeah.
8: We're just gonna kill him.
1: Yeah, it is the football spike. So then smash cut straight to Bill Gates, right?
9: That's a trade-off society is making because of very, very high medical costs and a lack of willingness to say, you know, is spending $1 million on that last 3 months of life for that patient, would it be better not to lay off those 10 teachers and to make that trade-off in medical costs? But that's called the death panel, and you're not supposed to have that discussion. So you, of course...
1: Huh? We're just gonna kill him.
2: I mean, yeah, that's the way to do it. Just kill grandma off. I mean, I actually, true anecdote, a couple of years ago, before my grandfather passed away... he had diabetes, really bad diabetes. He had gout in his foot or like leg and stuff. And one morning I was staying at my parents' house in Florida. My mom is talking to me. She goes, "Hey, I think they're going to have to amputate grandpa's leg." And my response when I was like 22, I was like, "Why don't we just euthanize him?" I thought you could put down your grandparents like a dog. I was like, why can't we just do that? It seems inconvenient for him to not have a leg. He's like 80 something and grandma's dead too. Like that was literally my reasoning behind it. So like, I mean, he just wants to do that on a larger scale. Like I want to murder my grandpa. He wants to murder everyone's grandpas.
10: I also like eugenics.
1: Yeah, funny story behind that clip. That was a friend of mine was on as a guest, and right after he said that, he said, "And don't take that out of context." So I made sure to get that clip of him saying he likes eugenics. All right, well, you got one last clip, and then we can wrap this puppy up, I suppose.
2: All right, sounds good.
1: Next time we'll coordinate a little better. That was a lot, besides the plumbing issues you were having, I had my own shenanigans going on at my place. So that was my bad.
2: That sink overflowed. Yeah, that was, I was ready at like 2:00. I was like, I had my iced coffee and everything. And then as like the day progressed, I had like a sink overflow problem. And then our lights were flickering and I was praying there wasn't going to be an app power outage, and there wasn't, thank God. So it was, but yeah. Just, I need to get a plumber to clean my pipes, and that's not a euphemism. Like, I genuinely need a skilled plumber.
1: Oh, man. Yeah. Well, you're supposed to be having one tomorrow. Last I heard, I would guess.
2: Last I heard. I mean, yeah, my landlord can say whatever the fuck he wants. Whether the guy shows up or not, we'll see.
1: Yeah, well. Yeah.
11: You people are fantastic.
1: Okay, Leslie, you got your last clip here. This is a Bill and Melinda announced next pandemic will get attention.
2: This is,
9: you know, they took their experience and actually prepared, and so they moved a lot faster. So we, you know, we'll have to prepare for the next one. That, you know,
1: and you're missing the visual component since people are just listening to this and not seeing it. But as soon as he talks about the next one, the next pandemic, his eyes just light up and he gets this big grin across his face.
2: She smiles. She gets like a little smile in the clip.
1: They both get real happy looking.
2: Yeah, I think that's the same one where she talks about vaccine. I don't know if it's the same one or maybe it was a different one. They sit there and they do their little stupid sweater interviews and their sweater vest interviews. And she's They're like that evil power couple. Like, I don't know what's going to happen now that they're divorcing. Is she going to try and be like, no, no, I'm not associated with everything they're saying he's associated with? Or she's just going to be like, she went on Oprah and like had a whole sob story like a couple of days ago about how awful her marriage was. And it's like, calm down. You knew what you were married to.
1: Oprah Winfrey is a pedophile on record.
2: Amazing.
1: Yeah, this is there's actually, well, I'll wait till this clip's over.
9: You know, they took their experience and actually prepared, and so they moved a lot faster. So we, you know, we'll have to prepare for the next one. That, you know, I'd say is will get attention this time. Mm-hmm. You know, I'd say is will get attention this time.
1: Yeah. So he said the exact same thing on Stephen Colbert, the Colbert show. He says on Stephen Colbert's show, and Colbert just goes along with it and chuckles and just laughs, and they both just laugh like their asses off, like it's hilarious.
2: Of course, it's hilarious.
1: Yeah, but Bill Gates says, I call this pandemic one. Pandemic 2.0 is coming. It'll probably be biological. And we played clips in the earlier Bill Gates episode we did of Bill Gates talking in his TED Talks about how it's going to be it could be a natural epidemic, or it could be biological terrorism. And that's what he says in Colbert. He's like, pandemic 2.0 is coming, and I think that one will get people's attention, and it'll likely be bioterrorism. And it's like, dude, what? You sound pretty confident that this shit's going to happen, too.
2: It's like he kind of wants it to happen. I don't understand why he, like, wants. Like, you would think a normal human being would be like, okay, like, we're going to prepare for the worst. Like, there is, like, these bad things out there. But he sounds like he wants it to happen.
1: Yeah. Yeah. It's just,
2: to me, it's wild. Like, you don't even need to make up insane theories about this man. Like, all these things that are on record, all the sound bites you had, all the clips, all the interviews, all these things he said on record and on camera, that should be, like, proof enough to be like, why do we keep listening to this man? Like, what the fuck?
1: Yeah. At the very least, well, I guess he's getting canceled pretty hard right now. So I guess the New World Order has gotten their use out of him.
2: I mean, is he getting canceled? It doesn't seem like people are still talking. Like, people are still quoting him on his vaccine and epidemiology and opinion and stuff like that. Like, a lot of people still, like, justify. They don't want to, like, really believe that he had a connection to it. I don't know. I'll see it. I'll believe it when I see it. I don't think he's getting canceled yet. He's gonna.
12: You know, you can't be a fly nigga if you raise your hand.
1: I think he's, I don't know. I think his time and usefulness has come to a close, because, like, why else would the media just be completely going after him with all this Epstein stuff all of a sudden? Like, because it's like stuff we were talking years ago about. Now the media is like all of a sudden covering it. It seems like
2: it's pretty convenient. It's a pretty convenient moment to cover something that you had on record for 10 years.
1: And I like the theory that Adam Curry tweeted out or tooted out was that Bill Gates is going to be the fall guy for the funding of the Wuhan lab where the virus supposedly leaked from. I don't know if that's going to happen, but it'd be pretty good.
2: Interesting.
0: I know I'm evil, but I try to be good.
1: Thanks. I know you got to go, so thanks for hanging out with me tonight. Good. We'll do it again.
2: No, thank you. No, I really appreciate for having me on. Like I said, I have a love-hate relationship with, like, Bill Gates. I don't need to make up, like, any, like, you don't need to, like, make up wildish claims about him. Like, literally all the things, like, we talked about in this episode and all the sound bites and everything. It's like, just people should realize he's not a doctor, and he, like, has these really twisted views on the world and population growth and society and what we should be doing with our kids. And, like, if that doesn't disturb you, what the fuck, guys? Like, what the fuck, man?
9: You don't have a choice. People act like you have a choice.
1: Yeah.
2: Exactly.
1: The state.
2: Yeah, thank you so much for having me on. I appreciate it. I really appreciate it.
1: For sure. We'll do it again. The state should definitely dictate all your decisions, and Bill Gates should dictate the dictations of the state.
2: Well, they know best for you. We're stupid. We're going to own nothing, eat and live in pods and eat bugs, and we'll be happy about it.
1: Mm-hmm.

0: our monthly lactations in the FEMA camps or whatever.
1: God,
0: really people can follow you. Your new Twitter account that's not banned yet.
1: Yes, let's not speak it into existence. It's at Barbs versus the World. And then BS. My TikTok is the same thing, which, again, I know the Chinese Communist Party is dumbing me down and spying on me, but it's okay. I make some stupid videos making fun of Joe Biden on there. And
2: sir, we love China very much. Please don't be too tough on them.
1: Exactly. And then also, if people want to check me out, I don't know if you know the comedian Chrissy Mayer, but she's on Compound Media. She has a show, The Wet Spot. I've been a pretty regular guest on that. They can check me out on last night's episode or two nights' episode. And then I did two other ones. And I have some stuff in the works coming up, so people will see it on Twitter.
0: Yes, send me all that, and I'll link it in the show notes for this episode so people can check it out. I want to check out the haven't checked out Compound Media in a while, but I'd love to check that out. Get back into it.
1: That's last episode I was on, a porn star showed her pussy, and it was very exciting.
0: Ooh. So,
1: yeah.
0: Nice.
3: In the '70s, I was fucking 25 fat girls to get them to go get diet pills. All the fat girls in town was over at my house. I'd say, baby, go on over there and get them pills now and come on back over here.
0: Yeah.
1: Seriously.
0: Well, yeah, thanks again. And yes, it's Barbs versus the World.
1: Thank you so much for having me on. I really appreciate
0: Twitter and TikTok. Yeah, we'll do it again for sure. No, I'll do better about getting my schedule in a workable fashion.
1: Workable fashion.
0: You take it
1: so
0: easy.
1: Professional.
0: Oh, yeah.
1: Thank you. You too. Have a good night.
0: Yeah.
3: Yeah.
0: See you.
1: I like money.
4: We all want to return to the way things were before COVID-19. But there's one area where I hope we never go back: our complacency about pandemics. We can get ahead of infectious disease outbreaks. By the next pandemic, I believe we can have what I call mega testing diagnostic platforms. They can be deployed quickly, cost very little, and test 20% of the entire population every week. To stop future pandemics quickly, we need to be able to spot disease outbreaks as soon as they happen anywhere in the world. And that requires a global alert system. If there turns out to be some new infectious pathogen, then we need a group of infectious disease responders to spring into action. Think of these as like pandemic firefighters. They're going to use their logistics, use their ability to build up capacity quickly. They're going to go wherever that problem is. Stopping the next pandemic will require a big investment. But I think of this as the best insurance policy the world could buy. You producing childhood death. You can read more about this in our annual letter. Producing childhood death. Producing childhood death.
5: Now let's turn to the US, because it's the country, you know, it's the world's biggest economy. It's the preeminent public health country in the world. It's got the world's best epidemiologists. I mean, why has it done so badly?
4: Well, we believe in freedom, individual freedom. We optimize for individual rights. You know, there's some bad luck in this, that the CDC's initial test was slow, complicated, didn't work. They didn't let the commercial labs come in. We messed up getting that commercial lab capacity going. We never created a CDC website that would prioritize who was tested so that both we didn't overload the system to avoid taking more than 24 hours to give you results, and we were making sure low-income communities and people who really needed the tests were getting them, as opposed to wealthy people who like to be tested or on a regular basis, or force their delivery people or people who work in their house to be tested every week. So we've had a very uncoordinated testing thing. Even though we have way more PCR machines than any country, we performed at this point, although that was slow to get going, we performed a lot of tests. But the delayed results and the fact that people's behavior, even if they test positive, doesn't change their behavior as much as other countries to take them out of the infection pool. That's where

0: unfortunately, we had a continued high level of infection through the summer.
1: How much damage has been done by the kind of conspiracy theories that have grown up, particularly on social media, even frankly about you personally? You know, you caused the pandemic. I mean, it's very ad hominem now. Is that sort of, you know, something you can brush aside? Do you think there's real damage done by that kind of conspiracy theory?
0: You know, it's hard for me, because I'm so, you know, science-oriented, to even, you know, go, oh, come on, not really. People don't really believe that. You know, those things are completely untrue. And to the degree they cause people not to wear masks or seek out the vaccine, you know, or to think this is all some big conspiracy, that's unfortunate. And, you know, countries where the leaders have been more clear, you know, have had more compliance on the masks and social distancing. So that's been a benefit to them. I think it'll die down. I mean, a pandemic is a time when it's not totally surprising that people's concern and, you know, reaching for oversimplistic explanations gets a little bit higher. And, you know, weirdly, it's come at the time of an election in the U.S. that's fairly polarized. So a lot of things, there seems to be some confluence between social media, election, and pandemic that have this at a level that, you know, I certainly never expected to be mentioned in any of those things, because, you know, we were pretty obscure doing our work on infectious disease, which is mostly in poor countries. And this has gotten infectious diseases and, you know, crazy ideas about them into the rich countries in a way that you never would have predicted. You know, the values of the foundation are about saving lives. We have a great track record of achieving that. You know, so I'm not somebody who, you know, can complain because I've had, you know, this amazing life and get to do this amazing work.
2: The conspiracy theorists who believe that you helped to create and spread the coronavirus might be easy to dismiss if there weren't so many of them. Has that notoriety become an impediment to your efforts or the foundation's work yet?
0: Well, it's so crazy, you know, to suggest the opposite, which is, you know, we make vaccines and that has saved, you know, millions of lives, to somehow say that the vaccine in general is malign, or that, you know, the deaths aren't really taking place. It's surprising to me how interesting that is. So it spreads far more quickly than the truth. The big concern is that if that means that the protection of others, like wearing masks or a willingness of enough people to take the vaccine, then it absolutely does make things worse. And the idea of how should these social media platforms try and avoid being the source of these sort of weirdly interesting falsehoods, that's a debate or discussion we're gonna have to continue to have.
3: The Gates Foundation are in favor of developing digital certificates that would certify that individuals, American citizens, have an immunity to this virus and potentially other viruses going forward, to then facilitate travel and work and so forth. What are your thoughts from a civil libertarian point of view about these types of what some would say tracking mechanisms that would be adopted going forward to reopen our broader economy?
4: Yeah, I'm very concerned about slippery slope in terms of continuing encroachments on personal liberty. I do think during the emergency, appropriate, reasonable steps are fine.
3: But a digital certificate to show who has recovered or been tested recently, or when we have a vaccine who has of people who've received it. That's his answer on Reddit, Ask Me Anything. They had a little forum.
4: I'd be a little concerned about that, and the tracking of people and so forth generally, especially going forward over a long period of time.
2: These events that are happening now are not about money. Do we get richer? That's a byproduct. And these people are so greedy, of course, they love all that stuff. But it's if you go to the core of the core, it's all about control. So you have this global web and with a spider at the center, this inner core. And if you go to davidicke.com, I've done a 16-minute animated film explaining how all this works and how through this they pulled off the pandemic. It's simpler than people think would be possible. And so you have a series of people, front people, Elon Musk's another one, who are cover stories for bringing technology and other things and funding woke organizations like BLM, which Soros does. They appear to be individual philanthropy and business at work, but actually they're just front people for this web. And they do what the web tells them. And so Gates, funnily enough, I wrote 85% of The Answer, which I started last October, before all the lockdowns kicked in. In that first 85% of the book, where I was pointing out what the plan is, well, and then in this period since, what I said was the plan is kind of unfolded at a rate of knots. But the reason I mention this is that Bill Gates gets many mentions in the first 85% of the book, including these vaccine connections, before any of this lockdown kicked in, and he became, you know, Mr. Health Policy, because he funds loads of things, not least Common Core education in America to program kids. Everywhere you look, he funds the media, which then interview him with softball questions. It's everywhere, Gates money. But his prime role, among his others for this cult, is to front up control of health policy and vaccinate the world. And so he stepped down from Microsoft in March because he knew what was coming. That's why he was predicting, oh, there's a pandemic coming. Yeah, because you bloody know. Because you're orchestrating it with others. So he's a super, super psychopath. I mean, you have to have no empathy and no compassion in your entire being to create the catastrophe for human life that he has, knowing that that's what he's doing and that's what the outcome is going to be, because that's what he wants the outcome to going to be. I mean, this man is, I wouldn't even describe him as human if you use the term humanity in being human. Human traits. I wouldn't describe him even human because he doesn't have any of those traits. His job is to control the World Health Organization. He controls Tedros. He was the one that had him appointed, of course. And from this central point, he's controlling global health policy.
5: The issue that really grabbed me as urgent were issues related to population. The problem is that the population is growing the fastest in the very poorest places. And so it's really an acute problem in a certain number of places, and we've got to make sure that we help out with the tools now so that they don't have an impossible situation later.
6: It's just who I told you, Bill damn Gates.
7: I look at the news coming in. Every one of these stories certifies and confirms our worst nightmares. We're deep inside the New World Order now. Overnight, all the hard-fought liberties are gone, and the Mark of the Beast is announced. It's just who we told you would do the announcement. Closest thing to the Antichrist on this planet is Bill Gates. Creepy, evil medical officer of the New World Order. Who's pushing 5G, dickhead? Who's pushing weather modification, jerk off? In fact, I shouldn't even joke around. Those names are too kind for him. He is a manifest hole into hell. I told you he's the chief science officer of the New World Order. Folks over the years are like, why do you harp on Bill Gates? Because they're devil worshipers. They're going to release stuff that starts killing hundreds of millions every season. See, you're going to get those vaccines, and then all of a sudden, you're going to feel lumps all over your body. You're going to have lymphatic cancer. That's what they give you. And you're going to get blood cancer. You just, oh my God. And it's the loving doctor, and oh, I'm going to help you. Oh, liberal. Oh. And they're going to get you and take you in, and they're going to hit you with radiation and bug poison that's cost them like 30 cents a package. going to charge you $1,000 per deal.